0: good. So whatever you have written down, please meditate on it. And if you can, we are on YouTube. Okay? Go to YouTube, Apostle Eric Osei Ministry. This message I just preached is on there. That is the last video we have shared. You can listen to it over and over and take your notes. Okay? All right? And it was God who led you to listen to Love FM tonight. Because there's a message in there that he wanted you to hear. Okay?
1: Yeah.
0: All right. Okay, so, my brother, God bless you. Your name again?
1: Michael J.
0: Michael J. Michael, God bless you. Thanks for calling, all right? All right, have a fruitful night. God bless you. And that's all the time will permit me to take your calls. It's past 12 midnight now. And today has been a very long day for me. Once every month at Faith Walk Love Encounter Ministries, we have a program called Sabbath Sunday. And Sabbath Sunday has come to stay. We start from 10 a.m. and end at 6 p.m. And today we ended at 7:15 because the power of God was too much. The fire of God was so much at the place. And in fact, the Spirit of God was working extraordinarily. And everybody was blessed. And I've spent the whole day in the house of God. We closed around 7:15 and I took my dinner and I'm back here on radio until 12 midnight. Please, I want to request for prayer. If you're listening to me, kindly spend the next 10 minutes of your time and pray for me, please. If you love me, please pray for me. Whatever the Lord will lead you to pray for, please go ahead and do it, okay? Please pray for me. This is my request. Pray for me. All right, God bless you. My name is Apostle Eric Osei. And the fasting and prayers is still ongoing. This week is our final week. We are fasting to the 31st night. And 31st night, there will be an all-night service, a mega all-night service. A mega, and there is a key God is about to give me. I've seen a box, and the box number is 516. I'm yet to receive that key on Friday, which is Friday, the last day for our program. So please come, and I know the key will become, and I have to open. Whatever is in the key will be for you. Whatever is in the box, when I open it, will be for you. So I'm inviting you to our all night next Friday at 10 p.m. Okay, 10 p.m. next Friday. Please come, and your life will never be the same. But we are still praying. So tomorrow morning we'll meet at 10 a.m. and tomorrow evening at 6 p.m. We'll meet on Tuesday, 10 a.m. and in the evening, 6 p.m. Wednesday, we meet 10 a.m. and in the evening, 6 p.m. Thursday, we will meet 10 a.m. and in the evening, 6 p.m. What are we meeting to do? We are praying, breaking the altars of Baal, breaking the demonic altars, all right? And on Friday, which will be the climax of the program, we are climaxing it on Friday, the 31st of July, 2026. Please, I'm inviting you to come. You don't want to miss out. Please come for the all night. And your life will never be the same. My name is Apostle Eric Osei. Have a fruitful week. In fact, may the Lord bless and may he keep you. And may his face shine upon you in all that you do. God bless you so much. May he bless you abundantly in all things. God richly bless you. Bye for now.

0: Javier Milei hit out at President Luis Inácio Lula da Silva, calling him a thief and a convict at a pro-opposition rally. Wildfires in southwestern France are continuing to close in on Bordeaux. The mayor said on Sunday the fires were about 15 kilometres from entry points to the main city. A Turkish-owned cargo ship has sunk off the Ukrainian coast 1 week after it was hit by a Russian strike which killed 10 of its crew. The Golden Leo had left the Black Sea port of Chornomorsk carrying corn when it was attacked. President Trump says Morocco is naming a new road after him that stretches deep into the disputed territory of Western Sahara. Mr. Trump shared a video thanking Morocco's King Mohammed, calling it a great honour. Five people are believed to have died while trying to climb Mount Elbrus, Europe's highest mountain. All were from Bosnia. The Women's Africa Cup of Nations football tournament has got underway in Morocco, with the hosts thrashing Kenya 4-0. Earlier, Algeria beat Senegal 2-0. A record 16 teams are taking part. Cape Verde and Malawi are making their debuts. And that's the latest BBC News.
1: In the beginning, the Sky Father, Ranginui, and the Earth Mother, Papatuanuku, were locked in a tight embrace, and their children lived in the dark space in between them. One day, their son, Tane Nui Arangi, pushed his parents apart, creating the separate Earth and Sky. But following their separation, this newly created world was dark, and Tane Nui Arangi needed to find a source of light to illuminate it. So he looked towards the sky and found the smallest, most fragile star, called Hineroamoa. They came together and had a daughter, the goddess of childbirth and weaving, and she would inspire a method to help save the oceans in the 21st century.
2: I thought of Hine Te Iwiwa. One of my tribes was a matriarchal tribe, so it just made sense that we would look to female ancestors to help guide our work.
1: I'm Julia Ravey.
3: And I'm Ella Hupper.
1: We're scientists turned radio presenters.
3: And these are the stories we wish we'd known when we were starting out as scientists.
1: This is Unstoppable for Discovery on the BBC World Service. Today's story is all about combining the old with the new to help solve problems caused by our modern day society, and how one particular researcher has fully embraced her culture in an effort to save our oceans. And her name is Kura Paul Burke. So this story all begins with the source and foundation of all life. What would you say, Ella, is your foundation of life?
3: My foundation of life, I guess, is RNA, DNA.
1: That's your foundation of life. That is the foundation of life. Give me something personal. That's what I'm here for.
3: Cup of tea.
1: That was my one. I was going to say a cup of tea. I think, like, that's the thing that sustains me the most. But in this instance, I'm talking about water. And specifically, the sea and oceans in relation to Maori cultures, the original settlers in Aotearoa, or New Zealand.
3: Okay, so what makes water so important in Maori culture?
1: So Maori view the water as an essential energy for life, and the ocean is a huge part of New Zealand's identity, and so it is very important to protect Moana.
3: Moana, does that mean ocean?
1: It does. And there is one scientist who sees Moana as the place she is most at home.
2: Oh, Julia, I love it. If I'm on a boat, I look in the water and I think, I need to be in the water. So once I'm in the water, then I'm home. It's a spiritual connectivity of a place where I feel I belong and that I have a duty.
3: Is that Kura?
1: It is.
2: Kia ora, ko te pari o te rā wai. Greetings, my name is Kura, and I am a Māori marine ecologist from Aotearoa, New Zealand.
1: So, Kura Paul Burke is a marine scientist, but this wasn't the career that was in her mind until much, much later in her life.
3: Oh, okay, so what was her early life like?
1: So Kura told me that she grew up in a small inland town in New Zealand in the 1970s, so nowhere near the ocean, and her ancestors did actually come from these coastal regions. But at the time, Kura said, growing up as a Maori child was really hard.
2: To be Maori was to be invisible, was to be, I'm getting emotional, I don't even know why, but to be Maori was to be not seen, not heard, and you were duty, dumb, and lazy everything bad was to be Māori, so my mother put me into ballet lessons, and I actually loved it. It was discipline, hard work and strength. But I was the only Māori girl in the class, and she asked if some of the other mothers could do my hair. I had really long, really beautiful long hair, and I could hear all the non-Māori mothers talking about me, saying that I must have head lice, that I was dirty, and no one wanted to do my hair.
3: For adults to be saying that about a child, that's awful.
4: I know, like, treat you completely differently to how they're treating the other children. But Kura said, even though this was a really hard time in her life, all of this treatment made her super resilient.
2: I think from there comes a resilience. You put your head down, you work hard. And I think what it's done for me is there's a drive, there's a knot in my puku, in my stomach, to normalize our ways of knowing, being and doing as real, as meaningful and appropriate.
3: That's incredibly impressive to me that she can take so much, you know, strength and resilience from such a terrible experience.
4: Yeah, like from some of their hardest times has, you know, developed this huge strength of character, which has gone on to massively help her in her life.
3: And her life, of course, led her on to science. How did she become interested in science?
4: Yeah, so it wasn't at school. She said science was not her favourite subject at all, but outside the classroom, something did catch her eye.
2: I think I was maybe 10 or 11 or maybe even 12, and I was in the town centre. There was a white microscope in the shop window. And you know when you're a child and you see something that you really like and you kind of walk really slowly past the shop window, the storefront, and you drag your fingers along the window, like you almost caress the window as a way of saying, I want that microscope. I'd never even seen a microscope before. I looked at it with love. And the reason, I think, was I already was in love with the natural world and trying to understand it, and I guess that's science.
3: That speaks to me as someone who wanted to be a scientist when I was younger. You don't even really understand it, but you crave being able to see things close up, to see things in more detail, to understand things better.
4: It's almost like a portal to unlock in the world. Yeah. That's what she's looking at, like, if I get that, then I'll be able to, like, get to the next level of, like, really understanding what's going on.
2: Mm.
4: So Kura went to university and still had this curiosity about science, but she was told really nicely that she wasn't smart enough to do science subjects.
3: Wow, I really just hate this idea that science is for this kind of elite class.
4: Yeah, exactly. I think it's, you know, being told

0: in with children. She really loves being around young people. And then she met her now husband, who is a keen diver. And it was one day, years later, when Cora's husband took her out to Fakari Island, which is a home dive site of one of her tribes, that something hit her.
1: I think I was pregnant at the time with our fifth child. I have five children. So he'd been spearfishing for our whānau, for our family. And I was flapping around on the surface, snorkeling, because I didn't know how to dive properly. And we were coming back from the ocean, and I sat there and I thought, this is what I want to do. This actually is what I've always wanted to do. I've always wanted to be with the ocean. Best decision I've ever made.
2: That was her calling, to help the ocean.
0: Exactly. So, 39 years old, with five children, the youngest being only 8 months old, Cora enrolled to study marine sciences at university.
2: I admire that so much. Five children, and going to school, and being, I'm guessing, in a class of like 19-year-olds when you're 39.
0: Yeah, but Cora actually said the 19-year-olds were wonderful classmates to be around. Again, she just loves being with young people. And she was, of course, doing what she really wanted, which was studying the ocean. But she noticed that something was missing.
1: There was nothing Māori. There was only ever mainstream science. But if you look at a mainstream science approach to understanding the natural world compared with an Indigenous or Māori approach, both approaches aim to better understand the world in which we live. The challenge was keeping myself love and myself identity and finding spaces where our Indigenous knowledge could shine.
2: Mm. So was she able to bring Māori learnings into her degree?
0: She was. So it was her final year research project, and she did this in 2007. And when she was trying to figure out, you know, what can I actually do? What should I focus on? She decided, I'm going to go to my tribal elders in the Bay of Plenty region in New Zealand. And just to picture this, this is a stretch of coast along the North Island, and it is basically paradise. It's the white sands, crystal blue waters, but this is where Cora's ancestors originally came from.
2: That's such a great way to find a problem to solve. They will have really good local knowledge and also historical knowledge as well that's been passed down, I assume.
0: Yeah, exactly. So she wanted to solve a real issue that was impacting her community.
2: Okay, and what problem did they give her?
0: Green-lipped mussels.
1: One of our harbours is called Ohiwa Harbour in Whakatāne. And the green-lipped mussel population, it's a bivalve shellfish, had dropped dramatically and nobody knew why. So my project was to find out how many mussels do we have and why are they disappearing. And from a Māori perspective, those mussels are taonga, culturally treasured species, because they have sustained our people through generations, and all the practices around how we harvest those species and eat them, prepare them, etc., that knowledge survived colonization.
2: Okay, this is much more than just some shellfish then. The cultural significance of this species made this way more important. So did Cora end up finding out what was causing the decline?
0: She did. It turned out to be a pesky predator.
1: There were mussels present, they just weren't on the sea floor. And the reason they weren't on the sea floor is because we had 1.2 million sea stars, and they were just devouring the mussels. When you saw them, I was diving, and there were 4 to 6 layers on top of each other. Behind them, nothing but dead mussel shell, and in front of them, lunch.
2: That has actually made me shiver. The thought of, like, a wall of hungry starfish. Oh, I'm not sleeping tonight. That's horrible.
0: Yeah, it's not something I'd ever think of being, like, a horrific image. But as Cora described it, I was like, that if I was diving and saw that, I'd be out the water.
2: I don't know. I've seen a picture of a... Have you ever seen a picture of a starfish's mouth before? It's actually quite scary. So imagining, like, a whole wall of those is actually so terrifying.
0: No, thank you.
2: But how much did the starfish actually impact the mussels' numbers?
0: A lot. So she started monitoring them during this undergraduate project in 2007.
1: At that time, there were 112 million mussels in a just under 2 kilometre stretch. It was a reef of mussels. And by 2019, that mussel bed had disappeared, as had two others. There used to be 4 traditional mussel beds. By 2019, there was only one left, and 80,000 mussels in the entire harbour.
2: Wow, that is...

0: is quite a significant impact. People actually tried fixing this before.
1: Yeah, like loads of people, because muscles equals money. But these methods weren't successful.
0: So, knowing lots of people had tried and failed before her, what did Kura want to test to see if she could help restore the populations?
1: So this is where it gets really interesting, because she decided to take a leap away from what some might deem standard methods. Instead, combine her knowledge of marine science from her degree with her Maori culture to craft a plan which might just work.
2: You're listening to Unstoppable for Discovery on the BBC World Service, the programme exploring the backstories of some of the most innovative brains on the planet. And today we're hearing how marine ecologist Kura Paul Burke is helping to solve some of the problems facing our oceans.
0: Kura found her calling to study the ocean after swimming off the coast of Whakaari Island in New Zealand, where her Maori ancestors had died for generations. And after being told she wasn't smart enough to do science at school, Kura went to university for a second time later in life to become a marine ecologist. And Julia just said that Kura was hatching a plan to save the green-lipped mussel populations in the Bay of Plenty based on her marine studies and Maori heritage.
1: Yes, and so she actually came across something on a walk one day that would really change this situation.
3: Our ancestors we call it tikoka, and it's a cabbage tree, Cordyline australis cabbage tree, and their leaves are really, really resilient. We used the dead cabbage tree leaves that had fallen to the ground to make our own mussel spat lines.
0: Spat lines. I'm guessing this is like ropes that mussels can grow on.
1: Yeah, so they're used in mussel farming, and normally they're made of course, plastic. And Kura wanted to see if the lines made of natural materials instead might help to restore the mussels in this region.
0: Okay, nice. Better for the environment too, so a win-win if it works out. But how do you actually make a mussel spat line from leaves?
1: Yeah, it's not really a leap I'd make if I saw a leaf on the ground and thought, oh, I'm going to make a spat line from those. But these leaves can also be used to make baskets. So Kura turned to traditional weaving methods that are used in basket creation to make robust, sturdy, water-resistant lines. And she credits this idea to her Maori ancestresses.
3: So I was diving in the harbour one day, and I looked up at the land surrounding the harbour, and I thought of Hine te Iwiwa. Hine te Iwiwa is an ancestress, and her domains are childbirth and weaving. And I was in the harbour, and the female ancestress for the ocean is Hine Moana. I came up and I was just floating on the surface waiting for the boat, looking at the land around the harbour and being in the water. I can't explain how it came together, but it just made sense. If you want to restore population, you need to get pregnant and have babies. So would you not then call on the ancestress of childbirth, Hine te Iwiwa? And then if she is also the ancestress of weaving, would you not then look at traditional weaving methods to maybe help their childbirth in the domain of Hine Moana of the ocean? But for over a decade, I never talked about my mātauranga Māori, which means Māori knowledge, Māori science with mainstream marine science.
0: She never told anyone for a decade. Why?
1: So Kura said she thought there would be stigma attached to her thinking like this and using mātauranga Māori or Māori knowledge to solve what could be seen as like a science problem. And I'm not surprised, because she is currently only one of a handful of Māori marine scientists in the entire country.
0: It is so important in all areas of science to have different voices and different views to generate new and fresh ideas, to not just be trapped in an echo chamber.
1: Yeah, and she's in this situation where lots of other sort of approaches have been tried. So actually like taking a step back and thinking about the environment, how it all works, and using that knowledge that's been passed down for hundreds of years, that could be a different approach.
0: So once Kura had the lines, what did she do?
1: Well, Kura wanted to compare how well these lines could restore mussel populations, but there were a few other factors she had to take into account before running the trial.
0: What were they?
1: So there were two things: where she should place them and when.
0: And by when do you mean, like, the timing of the day or the time of the month, the year?
1: Yeah, the year. So which season would be best to place these things in the water to make the project most effective? And for this, she looked to her surroundings.
3: We deployed our lines when my puku, when my stomach told me it was right. And you can say, that's not very scientific, could it? And how do I emulate and replicate that? Because my stomach would tell me the time to put the lines in the water to deploy them when the harbour became noisy. And the harbour became noisy when certain birds returned from migrating. And then I would also know that when the pilot whales or the orca would come into the harbour, you had missed the window.
0: So she's literally looking at the animals and their patterns. That's so interesting. So when a certain population of bird gets super loud, that tells her about the conditions of the water.
1: Exactly. And this, again, is part of Maturanga Māori, so Māori knowledge, wisdom, education, methods and ways of knowing. And they've been tested and passed down over 1,000 years.
0: Okay, so time sorted. But you also mentioned another factor, where?
1: Yeah, so where exactly she should put the mussel lines in the harbour.
0: I'm guessing this isn't the right answer, but wouldn't she just put them where the populations currently were?
1: She could do that, but this might actually not be, like, the most effective place. You know, we've caused a lot of changes to the oceans over time, so these mussels could have moved from a more optimal condition to the place where we see them now.
0: Right, right, okay, that makes sense. So how did she figure out where the more optimal place was?
1: Once again, she went and spoke to her tribal elders.
3: Nobody knows an environment better than the home people, place-based knowledge. And the reason they know it better is because it feeds and sustains their families through generations. So we started with our tribal elders, and we took them out on the boat and asked them, when they were young, where did you used to go to get your green lip mussels? So they gave us a picture of the past.
0: That's incredible. So she managed to get a generations old map of where mussels had been in the area purely through conversation.
1: She did. And actually, years later, this placement was verified by modern methods.
3: We worked with some fabulous people, including modelers. And so they took a lot of data and they drew up models of where would be the best place to restore mussels. And the models identified the exact spaces that our tribal elders had identified.
0: It must feel incredibly satisfying to have that knowledge verified by modern science.
1: Yeah, it's like hundreds of years worth of individuals going, collecting mussels to sustain their family. Like, they know where those places are. So yeah, super interesting that she was able to actually verify that with, like, sort of a modern scientific approach. So she ended up laying these woven lines in the pinpointed areas and then ended up monitoring the number of mussels over time.
0: And what happened?
1: This.
3: The lines were amazing. So we had, in 2019, one mussel bed left. By 2021, we had 3 mussel beds and 800,000 mussels on the seafloor. Then in 2023, the same mussel bed that my daddy took me to as a child to collect mussels, and in 2009 had completely disappeared, has returned with 16 million mussels. And as recent as December 2024, that bed now has just under 45 million mussels. Made me cry.
0: Wow, that's astounding.
1: I know. And this is when people have tried, failed before. So tapping into this past knowledge, combining it with marine science by a scientist who knows that harbour like the back of her hand, has led to this huge success.
0: I feel like we can all learn from this. Like, with climate change, there will be people with traditional knowledge or people who really know their local area, and their voices should be heard.
1: Yeah, I think that, you know, there are people who have trodden on the footpaths of the land that they're currently living on tens, hundreds, thousands of times. They know that land almost like subconsciously, like their brain is just taking it in, and they will be the ones to spot these differences that no one else could really spot.
0: It's so, so underestimated what local people's knowledge can actually achieve.
1: Yeah.
0: But back to Kura, is this method with the mussels being used more widely now?
1: It is. So Kura has helped set up the lines, and she's also involved in lots of other projects.
3: Some people are using the lines in freshwater to help eels, we call them tuna, so that they can migrate upstream to procreate and then go back out to sea. And we do all of this for free. If our people call, we just go and help them.
4: That's brilliant. I love that she just goes and helps anyone who asks.
1: Yeah, she said, like, this is the reason she trained as a scientist. It's to give back to Maori communities and help protect and restore their homes. And one last thing is that with all Kura's projects, she puts a really big emphasis on communication. So how can we get the word out that people should really care about this? And I mean, loving mussels is a bit of a harder sell than, like, save the turtles. Do you know what I mean?
4: Yeah, I mean, the cute factor is maybe a little bit less.
1: Yeah. So for this project, Kura invited a Maori artist out on her boat, and they wrote a poem to encapsulate what it was all about. And at the end of a conference Kura was at, when she was talking about this work, the poet actually got up and read this poem out, and everyone in the conference gave it a standing ovation. So I wondered if you wanted to hear some of it.
4: Please.
1: Okay, this is the last verse of the poem. First, we're going to hear it in Maori and then translated into English.
3: He atua, he tipua, he kai whakaoram, he kai whakamate, he tauranga, he kainga, taku moana, e horanei e, ko ohiwa e. It always makes me want to cry because that's my ohiwa. That's my harbour of my people and of my grandchildren tomorrow. And it translates to, she is godly, she is ancient, she is the giver and taker of life. She is safe harbour, she is home. This harbour that lays before us, our ohiwa.
4: That's really beautiful. That actually made me tear up a little bit.
1: I know, me too. I know. When I heard it for the first time, I was like tearing up, and I still am now. But that is how the Maori ancestress of weaving and childbirth and the Maori ancestress of water came together with modern science to restore part of New Zealand's oceans. So after hearing all of that amazing work, what are your thoughts, Ella?
4: Gosh, there's a lot to take in there. I mean, Kura has really proven just how important traditional knowledge can be. Traditional knowledge around the world is looked down upon for not being as valid. And it's sad that, you know, it took her so long to say that this is where a lot of her knowledge had come from, because she felt ashamed of it. When, of course, that knowledge is going to be impactful and important, because it's literally a history of the earth around you. It's observations. It's science. And I'm just incredibly, incredibly happy that she feels comfortable and proud to talk about this more openly now.
1: Yeah, and, you know, hopefully it's a sign to other people who have all of this knowledge that they can use it too, in a way to really help the planet and to not have stigma and shame around that. And on the whole, Kura believes that Indigenous knowledge is going to be absolutely key to helping us save our oceans.
3: I think of the ocean as kin. Say your child was unwell, would you not travel the world looking to heal your baby? Would you care what colour the skin was of the person who could, or the people who had the knowledge to help your baby? Would you care what language they spoke, what clothes they wore? You wouldn't. All you would care is that they had the tools and methods and that they were ethical. That's all you would care about. So why wouldn't we scour the world for different knowledge systems to help us heal our world for our collective grandchildren tomorrow? Kia ora.
4: I kind of love the idea of seeing the ocean as our child, and we should be doing everything in our power, going to every possible person to do that.
1: Exactly. Well, that brings this episode of Unstoppable to a close. Join us next week to hear about a world-renowned cancer scientist who started her days herding sheep in the mountains of Lesotho in order to get an education during apartheid South Africa.
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6: 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They claim that pesticides sold in the country could be affecting farmers' health.
5: Assignment, Tuesday at 8:30 GMT.
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9: Welcome to the newsroom with Will Chalk. The suspect, thought to have rammed a van into crowds in Berlin on Saturday, has been shot dead by police.
10: During the operation to apprehend him, he advanced on our officers while armed.
9: The latest from the German capital on the way. We'll also hear from our reporter in Bordeaux, where authorities are warning wildfires might get worse before they get better.
11: From Tuesday, unfortunately, temperatures will rise again and will be back to very high levels, 38, 40 degrees. That is not something that will help us. It could worsen the situation.
9: Attacks by Israeli settlers have continued across the occupied West Bank, and the journey from a strict religious upbringing.
12: We couldn't hear any music that wasn't like allowed by the leaders. I felt betrayed. Music is such a good and powerful thing.
9: To one of Brazil's most exciting new rappers. Details after the news.
13: BBC News with David Harper. German police have shot dead the man accused of carrying out a deadly attack at a pride event in Berlin. Officers have been searching for Abdul Balu after a van was driven into crowds on Saturday, killing a woman and injuring nearly 30 people. Balu, a German citizen with Lebanese heritage, had previously tried to join the Islamic State group. From Berlin, here's Michael Steininger.
14: The shooting marked the end of a manhunt sparked by what the authorities say was an Islamist attack on the Pride parade in Berlin last night. Now the suspect is dead, questions will be asked. Abdul Balud was known to the authorities as a potential Islamist threat. His real motive may never be known, but he was recently convicted by a German court of preparing violent acts directed against the state.
13: Syria's president says he's working to reach a security agreement with Israel. Ahmed al-Shara said any such deal would not compromise Syria's claim to the Golan Heights, which Israel has illegally occupied for nearly 60 years. Jacob Evans reports.
15: Under the ousted former leader Bashar al-Assad, Syrian relations with Israel were deeply hostile. These latest comments by the man who ousted Assad appear to mark a change. Speaking to Al Jazeera, Ahmed al-Shara said he did not want confrontation with Israel and that several other countries were involved in the security talks. He added that a deal with Israel could hopefully serve as a gateway to a comprehensive peace. However, Syria still does not officially recognize Israel. And after the toppling of Assad, Israel has deployed troops into the UN-patrolled buffer zone between the two countries. It has also used the Golan Heights to launch incursions beyond the buffer zone and into Syrian territory.
13: Oil prices have fallen in the wake of the US pausing military strikes on Iran. The benchmark Brent crude is down by about 5%. The last attacks were on Thursday night. Iran says it too has halted strikes in the region, while talks through Omani mediators make progress. The US ambassador to the United Nations, Mike Waltz, said President Trump wanted to give diplomacy more time. US media reports suggest concerns about dwindling supplies of missile interceptors may have also influenced the pause. Brazil has recalled its ambassador in Buenos Aires after Argentina's president denounced Brazilian leaders and the judiciary during a visit. Javier Milei was attending a rally in Sao Paulo, nominating the right-wing candidate Flavio Bolsonaro to run in October's presidential election. More from Eletra Naismith.
16: Flavio Bolsonaro is the son of Brazil's former president, Jair Bolsonaro. He was sentenced to more than 27 years in prison last year for leading a conspiracy aimed at keeping him in power after losing the last election to his left-wing rival. At a rally formally nominating Bolsonaro Jr. as October's presidential candidate, Javier Milei hit out at President Lula, calling him a thief and a convict. He warned that his re-election could lead Brazil towards dictatorship.
13: World News from the BBC. Wildfires in southwestern France are continuing to close in on Bordeaux. The heat is so intense that clouds have formed similar to the ones that accompany volcanic eruptions. More than 300,000 people have been told to leave their homes in France and neighbouring Spain. Sergi Forcada-Freixas is in Spain.
17: Two major wildfires in central Spain remain out of control, although officials say they are not spreading as quickly as in previous days. Local authorities say the blaze in Ávila, the west of Madrid, has now become the largest wildfire in Spain's recent history. More than 60,000 people remain displaced by the fires affecting central Spain, and new evacuation orders were issued earlier on Sunday in areas west of the capital, Madrid.
13: Britain's second busiest airport says its water supply has been restored after hours of disruption on Sunday. Bars and restaurants at Gatwick were forced to close. Passengers faced long queues for toilets and were unable to wash their hands. The problem was caused by a power failure at a water treatment works serving the area. President Trump says Morocco is naming a new road after him that stretches deep into the disputed territory of Western Sahara. Mr. Trump shared a video online thanking Morocco's King Mohammed, calling it a great honor. The highway connects the town of Tiznit in southern Morocco to Dakhla, a coastal city in Western Sahara. In his first term, Mr. Trump recognized Morocco's claim to the territory, with Rabat normalizing relations with Israel in return. The Women's Africa Cup of Nations football tournament has got underway in Morocco, with the hosts thrashing Kenya by 4-0. Earlier, Algeria beat Senegal 2-0. A record 16 teams are taking part. The defending champions Nigeria are chasing an 11th title, while Morocco are hoping to improve on their past two performances when they finished runners-up. And that's the latest BBC News.
9: You're listening to the newsroom from the BBC World Service with me, Will Chalk. After one of the largest manhunts the German capital has seen in years, the suspect in the Berlin Pride attack has been shot dead by police. Abdul Belu was tracked down to the western suburb of Spandau on Sunday. Police say he was carrying a knife when he was confronted by officers.
10: During the operation to apprehend him, he advanced on our officers while armed, was stopped by gunfire from our special operations unit, and subsequently died. We will now conduct further investigations into the facts and the precise course of events.
9: Balu was accused of killing a woman and injuring 29 other people on Saturday when he drove a van into a crowd at the Pride event before going on to stab several people. People in the city's LGBT scene say the shock is powerful.
18: I'm still in shock. I've been to many large Pride events, and given the incidents of recent years, we've often worried that one of our events might be targeted at some point.
19: The fact that this event is now overshadowed and will forever be linked to this day of death and mourning is, of course, a wound in the heart of the entire community.
9: It emerged Balu had tried to join the Islamic State group and he'd been ordered onto a de-radicalisation programme. I got more details about the police operation from our correspondent Joe Inwood.
20: So a rather unexpected location for this whole thing to come to an end, at an allotment in a kind of a leafy suburb to the west of Berlin called Spandau. We haven't been given that much information about what led the police to locate the suspect there, but we understand that when they confronted him, he came at them with some sort of knife or bladed instrument. They haven't given us the specifics on that. And when he did that, they say the police special forces, one of them shot him dead. So it was a conclusion to the manhunt, which ended in the suspect's death.
9: Yeah, that manhunt, though, going on for well over 12 hours, that must have been a very anxious time for the people of Berlin.
20: Yeah, it clearly was. I mean, there was real concern, obviously specifically amongst the LGBTQ plus community, those who were hosting the Christopher Street event. And I think when you listen to the testimony of those people, there is real sadness, anger, but fear. The idea that specifically their community is being targeted, I think has left people really worried. I mean, in terms of the time it's taken, so we're looking at, as you say, about 15 hours or so. I think the police have said, well, actually, we're pleased with that. There's been, I think it was the mayor and a few other people have said, they've praised the police response. I mean, obviously, Berlin is a large city. It happened in the middle of the night. And so, obviously, tracking someone down like that is going to be quite difficult. And I think, obviously, there's always concern when these things go on a little bit. But I think probably the feeling will be, and this is what the officials have said, that They've got their man, and they've done it in quite a reasonable time.
9: What do we know then about the suspect himself and his motivations?
20: Abdul Balut was a 21-year-old, German-born, but of Lebanese heritage. And it's been quite clear from his interaction with the police that he's someone that's been radicalised, you know, interested in Islamist terrorism for at least back since 2024. Now, back then he was, that's when he first, as far as we know, came into contact with the police because of the issue of Islamism, and that's when he started publishing stuff on Instagram about ISIS. He's then been found travelling to Lebanon via Turkey, and the police say that he wanted to join the Islamic State group. He was arrested at that point and sentenced to 3 months in prison. He then returned to Germany and was released, but then arrested at Brandenburg Airport, and we've basically seen at that point he got given a one-year sentence, but that was commuted, and he was supposed to go through a de-radicalisation programme. So I think, in terms of the questions for the authorities, I think this is where those questions are going to come, rather than the time it took them to find him, but about the issues that maybe they missed in the lead-up to this event, because obviously he was someone that interacted with the state, he was someone they were aware of, but he clearly has managed to carry out this attack under their noses.
9: Joe Inwood there. With every day that wildfires continue to burn across parts of Europe, the facts become more startling. 77,000 hectares of land has been scorched in Spain, and 100,000 people have either been evacuated or ordered to stay indoors. The situation is very bad in the southwest France too, with almost a quarter of a million people ordered to leave areas near Bordeaux, where the fires have destroyed at least 40,000 hectares. To put that in perspective, regional authorities say it's one of the biggest devastations of land since World War II. Sophie Brocker, who's the prefect of Gironde, says things are likely to get worse before they get better.
2: À partir de mardi, hélas, les températures remontent.
21: From Tuesday, unfortunately, temperatures will rise again and will be back to very high levels, 38, 40 degrees. That is not something that will help us. It could worsen the situation. There will be no return to these evacuated communities as long as the fire is not under control. It is not under control. It will continue to spread and may even worsen, depending on the weather conditions.
9: The newsroom's Janat Jalil gave me this update from Bordeaux.
22: It's a pretty desperate situation right now. The wildfires are edging ever closer to the city of Bordeaux in this famous winemaking region at the height of the holiday season. Despite the desperate efforts of more than 2,000 firefighters who are being helped by thousands of soldiers, police and volunteers, they still haven't been able to bring them under control. They're also using firefighting aircraft, many of which have been loaned by neighbouring European countries, but the battle is still going on and time is running out because temperatures are expected to rise again sharply on Tuesday. And the mayor of Bordeaux is saying that the flames are now just 15 kilometres from the edge of the city, but he's downplayed reports that the authorities are making contingency plans to evacuate it, because that would be a massive challenge on top of the quarter of a million or so people who've been evacuated from villages, from towns, and even from the western suburbs of Bordeaux. Until this weekend, tourists were being advised to carry on with their holiday plans because tourism is a crucial part of the local economy. But that's now changed. People with holiday plans are being told to stay away, or if they're already here, to leave as soon as they can.
9: So what does it feel like then walking around the city?
22: Wherever you go in Bordeaux, you can just smell this really heavy, acrid smoke. It's spread all over the city, all over the surrounding areas. It's very hard to breathe. There's this grey haze of ash particles. And more than 2 million masks have been sent or are being sent to the region. And people are being advised to wear them outside or stay indoors as much as they can.
9: What are the people you've spoken to, particularly local people, what have they said about the situation?
22: Well, I went to the main evacuation centre in Bordeaux, which is a huge complex with vast hangar-like halls where thousands of residents and tourists have taken shelter. It can only hold about 10,000 people or so. But for many of those people, this is just a temporary stop while they make plans to stay with relatives or if they're tourists to return home or go to another part of France. I mostly saw poorer older people, including many residents from care homes, who were very confused but were at least getting looked after by medical staff. And some of the people I spoke to expressed concerns about their homes being looted while they were away. They questioned why the authorities hadn't been better prepared, given that these heat waves and forest fires are basically happening every year now.
9: Well, it sounds from what you're saying like the authorities did have some plans in place for this, you know, with supplies and everything for these centres. But do you think they were surprised by the scale of these fires?
22: Because of climate change, we now know this is going to happen more and more frequently. So there are big questions for the authorities to answer about why they weren't better prepared. But it's difficult because there are also fires raging in the southeast of France, in the Riviera region, near the Alps, and on the island of Corsica. So it's very difficult for them to find an easy solution to this.
9: Jannat Jalil there with that update from Bordeaux. A wave of attacks by Israeli settlers has continued across the occupied West Bank after four Palestinians and two Israelis were shot dead in a violent confrontation near Nablus on Friday. Israel's Prime Minister has said he'll speed up the establishment of new farm outposts in the West Bank in response. On Saturday night, two mosques near Nablus were set on fire and Hebrew graffiti calling for revenge was left scrawled on the walls. Israel's army says it condemns nationalist violence and is working to prevent incidents of nationalist crime. That's its term for attacks by extremist Israeli settlers. Our Middle East correspondent Lucy Williamson has spent the weekend in the Palestinian villages around Nablus and sent this report.
0: Since Friday's shooting, a wave of settler attacks has left a trail of charred buildings in the Palestinian villages around Nablus. Two mosques were set ablaze. Hebrew graffiti left by the attackers read, "Revenge," alongside the name of an Israeli settler shot near Nablus on Friday. In the nearby village of Sara, residents said six houses were burned by settlers later that day.
3: This is one of the houses attacked by settlers in the village of Sara on Friday. We've been talking to residents who've described their terror at seeing large crowds of settlers cross these hills and head up into the village. They say they threw Molotov cocktails through the windows of houses, setting fire to around six of them and attacked more than a dozen others. They say that these kinds of attacks have happened here before, but never with this level of violence.
0: One was Hanan Tarabi's home. She told me she stayed until the last second as crowds of settlers ran towards her before fleeing with four children.
4: They had us with the... they have a lot of sticks, like a baseball...
0: Kai Tarabi, visiting from Miami when the attack took place, was left with 12 stitches in his head after settlers wielding clubs invaded the village.
4: I work all my life with the Jewish people, with everyone, but like these people, I never see, but all of them, they have the cover face. All of them, they have a lot of stuff. Yani they came ready. It's scary.
0: Hours later, settlers were spotted again on the outskirts of Sara.
3: We're just seeing a group of armed settlers gather at the entrance to Sara village here. Villagers have been watching the outpost all day, waiting for more attacks, and you can feel how nervous people are.
0: We watched dozens of young men gather in the village to confront them as Israeli soldiers stood guard, firing tear gas to disperse the Palestinians as the settlers slowly melted away.
3: We're just seeing more army jeeps arrive at the edge of the village. They've been firing tear gas canisters further and further into the village to try and push this crowd back.
0: And we can see a few soldiers walking down closer to where we're standing, pushing the villagers back down into the village. There's another group of soldiers behind them at the top of the road.
3: They've just fired tear gas really close to us. One of the villagers is coming and trying to cover it with earth. This is a practice routine. The soldiers have been moving down the road towards us. They've told us to go. The tear gas is everywhere.
0: New Israeli outposts have already appeared around this area since Friday. All Israeli settlements in the occupied West Bank are illegal under international law, but Palestinians in Sa'ara say that won't protect them from settlers with a government and an army behind them.
9: That report was by Lucy Williamson. You're listening to the newsroom from the BBC World Service with me, Will Chalk. Part of South Sudan has been designated the country's first ever World Heritage Site. The Boma Bandigilo landscape, a vast expanse of African savanna, is home to one of the world's biggest wildlife migrations. Becoming a World Heritage Site is a highly coveted prize, and whilst it is largely symbolic, and ongoing conflict makes Sudan an unlikely tourist destination, it's hoped the award will help protect the ecosystem from poaching, development and climate change as well. Marcus Westberg is one man who knows the land well. He's a conservation photographer and photojournalist from Sweden. He told my colleague Paul Henley what the area is like.
1: In the west, it's bordered by the White Nile, so permanent water sources, wetlands, very, very flat areas for hundreds of kilometers. And then as you move east, you move more into woodlands and more mountainous, hilly areas. There's four main species that migrate through this landscape, all antelopes. So the most numerous are the white-eared cob, a medium-sized antelope. There's probably about 4 or 5 million of them. And then there's three more species, so tiang, a species of reedbuck, and a gazelle.
5: And describe your experiences of photographing all this.
1: Absolutely mind-blowing. The first time I went to this landscape, I'd come straight from Antarctica and South Georgia, and I was sure I would never see anything to rival the scale of those landscapes and the wildlife that I came across there, despite having worked in Africa for over a decade at that time. It's incredible. The scale, both of the landscape, right, even the more conservative estimates, has it at about the size of England. You can see nothing for an hour, and then suddenly you come across one of these mega herds of cob, and you can fly over it for 10, 15 minutes, and they just never stop coming.
5: We're talking about a fairly sparsely populated area, presumably.
1: Very sparsely populated. Decades of civil unrest, civil war, a complete lack of development during that time has meant that there's hardly any permanent human populations in this area.
5: And what do you think that this World Heritage status will do to this migratory landscape now?
1: I think the main hope is that this will continue to encourage the government to really focus on protecting the landscape, and in time, as security and development become a bit more widespread, develop wildlife tourism industry, for example. I know that that's what the minister responsible for this wants.
9: Conservation photographer Marcus Westberg there. Next to arguably the most divisive bit of tech you could buy right now, smart glasses. You know, the ones that let you take pictures and film videos. Some people love them. Others think they're creepy and dystopian, basically an excuse to invade the privacy of strangers. Meta has recently released its newest version, and the company picked influencer Kylie Jenner to promote them. This report is from the newsroom's Helena Burke.
6: Hey, Meta, take a picture. Kylie Jenner has over 380 million followers on Instagram, so an endorsement from her for Meta's newest AI glasses is a great get for the company, on paper. But this ad is getting all the wrong kind of attention online.
23: Hey Meta, translate this.
6: Opponents say smart glasses raise major concerns about personal privacy, as the discreet filming feature on the lenses allows the wearer to record other people without them knowing. There have already been dozens of instances of women being recorded by men in public without their knowledge, only to later find the videos of themselves posted on social media. Dr. Sarah Saska, the co-founder of Feminuity, a consultancy focusing on responsible approaches to technology, says this is just one of many issues with smart glasses.
24: I think at a fundamental level, the issue is that we cannot opt out of someone else's glasses, right? So for the most part, the onus is on the wearer ultimately to not exploit the technology, right? There have been stories about folks who are part of the LGBTQ community, say, being outed, right, without their consent because they've been captured. These glasses have led to different forms of stalking, right? Matching a face to a name, to someone's workplace or their address. People have captured footage that they have then used for different forms of extortion.
6: The founder of Meta, Mark Zuckerberg, has defended his product, insisting smart glasses are the future.
25: Glasses, I think, are like the perfect form factor for a device
7: or if you want to have an AI that you let see what you see, hear what you hear. There's like a billion or 2 billion people in the world who wear glasses already. So to me, the chance that we look back like a decade from now and like all those glasses aren't AI glasses by that period, it's kind of like obviously all the flip phones were going to become smartphones. And I think that's going to happen with glasses too.
6: Meta isn't the only company that's developed smart glasses. Fitcher, Xreal, and Snap all have their own versions on the market. And photos and videos aren't the only features offered by the glasses. You can also listen to music, take phone calls, read texts, and speak to an AI voice assistant, all without using your hands. While many people oppose the technology, others are embracing it. Meta says it sold over 7 million pairs of smart glasses last year. While major tech firms push ahead with further innovations in their AI glasses, responsible tech advocates like Dr. Saskar are calling for stricter laws and regulations on covert filming in public.
9: Helena Burke. Now, like most of the world, Brazil's hip-hop scene has, for decades, been male-dominated. But that's changing. Ebony, from Rio de Janeiro, is one of the female rappers now at the forefront of the country's scene. Adopted into a white religious family in what was once Brazil's most dangerous areas, she spoke to the BBC's Phoebe Hobson ahead of her first show here in London. And just a warning, this report does contain references to alleged abuse.
8: When I was like 16 to 17, I had this like really dark teenage moment in my life. I was struggling a lot with my sexuality.
6: Raised in a strict church, the music Ebony could listen to growing up was restricted, and so was her identity as a bisexual woman.
8: We couldn't hear any music that wasn't like allowed by the leaders. When I was like 11 or 12, I got super mad at this rule. I felt betrayed. Music is such a good and powerful thing and has the capacity of like changing what we believe, changing our perception of the world. I would not follow this rule. Like, I don't connect with it. I need to see the world. I need to listen to more music.
6: Her path to becoming a professional musician was set when a song she recorded on her phone went viral.
8: A lot of people on the internet was like, you need to release this for real. I knew that, like, this is what I want to do. I'm not lost anymore. I found my place, you know.
6: A few years later, her breakout track, Intrusive Thoughts, threw her into the mainstream. Now, with several albums under her belt, she gets millions of listens and is a key player in the Brazilian hip-hop scene that's being transformed by women. But in a genre that's often associated with feuds, Ebony tells me from her home in São Paulo that the leading women are choosing to support each other.
8: The USA female rap scene is like a lot of fighting, and like we were very quick in thinking like, we represent something. Either you like me or not, represent the same thing. So are we gonna like be sneak dissing each other, or are we gonna sit down and talk like grown women? We understood very quickly that this was an opportunity that will not be given to us twice.
6: In her most recent album, Que Me Dois, she focuses on how she grew up, a black child adopted by a white religious family. The album cover shows a church and a gay couple, two overarching themes that have shaped the person she is today.
8: This cover is a reflection on how I felt like the adults were paying way more attention about kids discovering their sexualities, that they should be paying attention to adult grown men doing stuff with kids.
6: Ebony is upbeat when she talks about herself and her life, exuding positivity. She's resilient, but doesn't shy from the impact of the religious restrictions and the abuse she says she witnessed by the church's leaders.
8: I remember changing churches like 4 times because there was a lot of scandals and the pastor did something with the kid and someone that was really relevant did something with the kid and nobody seemed to care. It was like normal.
6: When she started her career and was open about her sexuality, she became largely estranged from where she grew up. But this has now changed with her parents.
8: My dad is like my number one fan. He knows all the lyrics, even the sexual ones. I feel like it was such a breakthrough for him, seeing like, oh my God, nothing that I believe was right either. So like,

0: Ending that report. That's all we've got time for this edition of the newsroom. I've got your headlines next.
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10: Coming up on this week's Crowd Science, Anand Jagatia is trying to work out whether anything is truly random.
11: So this cube is what we call a 50-50 beam splitter, and it's a bit like a mirror in a way, but 50% of the time it will transmit the light going on it, and 50% of the time it will reflect it.
12: And that's random, is it? So whether it goes straight or turns to the right is completely random.
11: That is completely random.
10: That's coming up after the news on Crowd Science.
0: BBC News with Will Chalk. German police have shot dead the man accused of carrying out a deadly attack at a Pride event in Berlin. Abdul Balu's death brings a huge manhunt to an end. Police have been searching for him after a van was driven into crowds on Saturday, killing a woman and injuring nearly 30 people. Syria's president says he's working to reach a security agreement with Israel. Speaking to Al Jazeera, Ahmed al-Shara said any deal would not compromise Syria's claim to the Israeli-occupied Golan Heights. Oil prices have fallen in the wake of the US pausing military strikes on Iran. The benchmark Brent crude is down by about 5%. The last attacks were on Thursday night. Brazil has recalled its ambassador to Buenos Aires after Argentina's president denounced the Brazilian leader during a visit. Javier Milei hit out at President Luis Inácio Lula da Silva, calling him a thief and a convict at an opposition rally. Wildfires in southwestern France are continuing to close in on Bordeaux. The mayor said on Sunday the fires were about 15 kilometres from entry points to the main city. A Turkish-owned cargo ship has sunk off Ukraine 1 week after it was hit by a Russian strike which killed 10 of its crew. The Golden Leo had left the Black Sea port of Chornomorsk carrying corn when it was attacked. President Trump says Morocco is naming a new road after him that stretches deep into the disputed territory of Western Sahara. Mr. Trump shared a video thanking Morocco's King Mohammed, calling it a great honour. Britain's second busiest airport, Gatwick, says its water supply has been restored after hours of disruption. Bars and restaurants were shut and passengers faced long queues for toilets and couldn't wash their hands. The airport has apologised and says facilities will be open on Monday. The problem was caused by a power failure at a water treatment works. BBC News.
10: This is Crowd Science from the BBC World Service, and today we're dipping into the archive to give you another chance to hear an award-winning show from 2025. We got an email from a listener who needed help decorating her bathroom. So why is Anand Jagatia in a lab with a quantum physicist? It all seems pretty random.
11: So these are our photon detectors, and these are just counting how many photons they see every second.
13: You're listening to Crowd Science from the BBC World Service, the show that asks some of the smartest scientists in the world to explain the nature of reality, preferably using lasers.
11: And so when we turn the laser on, we'll start to see lots of counts now on the detectors as they're starting to detect photons.
13: And if it makes cool noises, well, that's even better.
11: If the photon arrives at detector A, the computer will make a particular noise. and if it arrives at detector B, it will make a different frequency tone. So we'll actually be able to hear this.
12: And so this is something that you guys have jimmied up so that you can demonstrate this for crowd science.
11: Yeah, exactly. Yeah, yeah.
13: I'm Anand Jagatia, and for this episode, I've travelled to Geneva in Switzerland to meet some physicists to help me understand a particular behaviour of quantum particles that is really hard to get your head around. In fact, you could say it's impossible.
12: If I gave you £1 billion, you wouldn't be able to, like, guess. It's not just because you haven't figured out yet.
11: No, it's fundamentally no one can tell you.
13: And we've ended up in a strange place because we didn't originally set out to investigate fundamental mysteries of the universe. The email that started this whole thing off was actually about interior design, which sounds like an unlikely journey. But that's the great thing about working on crowd science. You just can't predict where listener questions will take you. And this week, our listener is Dorit, a Canadian currently living in Austria.
14: My question is anything really random? And what is randomness?
12: What has got you thinking about randomness?
14: We are renovating a house. And the plan for one of the bathrooms was a floor with tiles that have a very slight color difference and that they could just be distributed randomly. And so we instructed the tiler, who just is super smart and experienced and skilled. And we just thought, well, we don't have to plan the precise floor design with him because it's random. And then we had several back and forth with him that he kept on sending us photos and we would come see and we'd say, but this is completely not random. This is a pattern.
12: And what was the sort of response from the tiler?
14: I think he thought we were idiots. Initially, actually, we were, I think, being kind of arrogant and thought, oh, he just doesn't understand what randomness means.
12: So we're looking now at a picture which is like a sketch that presumably you said, look, this is what random looks like, and you've shaded in some of the tiles.
14: Yes, because once we thought, oh, you know, we understand what randomness is, we'll sort it out.
12: But you still end up with patterns. I mean, I can see patterns in that now.
14: Exactly. It has what look like patterns. That's right.
12: So what are you hoping that we will find out in this show?
14: I hope that you will find a solution as to how we should tile our bathroom floor.
13: So, Dorit wants us to help her decorate her bathroom. But to do that, we need to generate a truly random pattern. And to work out whether that's even physically possible, we have to understand what randomness actually is. You might think you have an intuitive sense of whether something is random or not, but as Dorit learned for herself after her fiasco with the tiler, that only gets you so far. If this home improvement project is going to succeed, we need to seek the help of a certified professional. A mathematician.
15: It was a former bank.
13: This is Hugo Dumanil-Copin, a professor at the University of Geneva and winner of the Fields Medal for his work on probability. It's the most prestigious award you can get in mathematics.
15: Just before everything, then, I'm going to ask you. He's like, I thought that was the one asking questions.
13: And fittingly for an expert on probability whose office is on the top floor of an old bank, Hugo asks me to toss an imaginary coin 25 times.
15: So head, tails, when you do whatever you want, I will not look at it, but you write here.
12: But I have to do it in my head, I can't actually use it.
15: You just do exactly as you want, you are not allowed to use the actual coin. You have to imagine that you are doing this.
12: Okay. That sounds deceptively easy.
13: The idea is that I try and come up with a random sequence of 25 coin flips, heads and tails, that resembles what would happen if I really did toss a coin.
12: So I'm writing down a sequence of HT, HH, HT.
13: I just write down whatever pops into my mind.
12: HT, H, H, HT.
13: Until I get to 25.
15: So I'm going to try to guess what you wrote. Okay, and every single time you will let me know if I'm right or if I'm wrong.
12: Okay. Wow, this is like a magic trick.
15: Well, there is no magic, only probability. Yeah, so the first one, don't worry, I will not always guess right.
12: Okay.
15: The first one is a head.
12: Yes.
15: Okay. So I would say the second one is a tail.
12: No.
15: Okay, so I'm wrong on this one. So the third one is a tail.
16: Yes.
15: The fourth one is a head.
16: Yes.
13: Hugo is uncannily good at guessing what's on my piece of paper.
15: Then head.
16: Yeah.
15: And then the tail.
16: Yes.
15: Yeah. So I try to guess what you came up with. And you agree that if you would have been truly random, every single time I had one chance out of two, yes, right, of guessing right. But I got it wrong out of 25 times. I got it wrong 6 times. Not roughly 12.
16: I might have 7 here. Hang on. 1, 2, 3, 4, 5, 6, 7.
15: Seven times. So again, I don't know how to count.
16: But that's...
15: Yes, indeed. It was.
16: This is a classic case of mathematicians marking their own homework. I mean,
13: okay, perhaps he's not quite as good as he thinks he is. But 7 wrong out of 25 is still pretty good. So clearly, what I wrote down can't have been very random. Yeah.
15: So what happened, I mean, my rule was very simple, if you want to play at home, is that we have a tendency to think that things should not repeat. So we are going to not put enough things in a row, so we are going to change between tail and head way too often. And here,

0: actually, in fact. So there's maybe one chance out of six or something like that, that you would not see four tail or four head in a row in a string of 25. If you go to a string of 100, for instance, you will typically see seven heads or seven tails in a row. So we would never think that. I think if we would have more time and I would ask 100, for sure you would never put seven in a row. It would look so weird. So that's my point, that the brain is extremely bad at producing randomness.
1: Hugo's magic trick, or demonstration of probability, shows us that our intuition about randomness is often totally wrong, which explains why in the parable of Dorit and the Tiler, both parties were doomed to fail. It would have been really difficult for either of them to make up a pattern that really was random. But this brings us to another weird thing about randomness. Even if one of them had come up with something genuinely random, it probably wouldn't have looked random to the other.
2: It's actually very difficult to make something that looks random. The human brain in general is set up to look for patterns in things.
1: This is Susan Wardle, a cognitive neuroscientist at the National Institute of Mental Health in Maryland in the United States.
2: I think this is actually a great example of how much work our brain, especially our visual brain, is doing in the background just for the everyday act of seeing. From our perspective, we open our eyes and we just see a coherent world and we go about our day. But that's actually not what's going on. So, you know, the input that the eye receives are these very noisy patterns of light. So, you know, there's no structure there. It's flickering. It's changing constantly. It's very overwhelming. And so our brain does this enormous computational feat. You know, every second it's organizing and sorting and grouping this information and making it make sense so that we can get on with our day.
1: Okay, that's really interesting. But how does that sort of relate to seeing patterns in bathroom tiles?
2: Yes. So if you're trying to organize things of different shades, so I think the tiles are kind of monochrome, different grays and that kind of thing. If you put things next to each other, your visual brain is trying to group these things to just make structure out of the noisy input that the eye gets. So, for example, things that we think are just out there in the world, like edges and the boundaries of what an object is. So if you think about your coffee cup in the morning, your brain actually has to do a lot of work to segment what's your coffee cup and what's the background visually. And one of the ways it does that is by looking at grouping things. So proximity, what's close together? What's the same color? Because if your coffee cup is blue and there's other bits of blue from the visual information, it's more likely to be part of the same object. So this kind of grouping that the brain does is related to this, because if you're trying to make tiles look random, you have like a limited number of color tiles and you place them in different orders. If there's any structure at all, your brain will seize on that. And the more limited your palette is, the easier it's going to be for your brain to make grouping things out of it.
1: What Susan is saying is the brain is constantly trying to generate order out of chaos. So when you show it actual chaos, it has a hard time recognizing it. I think what this means for Dorit is that she should give up on trying to create a bathroom floor that looks random, because it never will. Instead, we'll have to come up with a way of arranging the tiles that we can say with 100% certainty genuinely is random, and that way there can't be any arguments. But that's the thing. Does true randomness actually exist? I think that's what we need to work out next. You're listening to Crowd Science from the BBC World Service, the show that investigates the questions behind your random shower thoughts. Sometimes literally, it turns out. I'm Anand Jagatia, and to continue our quest to help listener Dorit tile her bathroom floor, we need to define what randomness actually is.
0: Randomness is what cannot be predicted.
1: Here to help out again is our friendly mathematician Hugo Dumanil-Copin.
0: What I mean by what cannot be predicted is thing that cannot predict it by any means, even with the most delicate machines, even with the most precise theories, there will be zero way of predicting things.
1: Earlier in the show, Hugo had me flipping an imaginary coin, and you'll remember that my pathetic human brain struggled to come up with a sequence that looked genuinely random. That's why we flip real coins to decide which team goes first in a sports game, or in my case, who has to do the washing up. Because a real coin toss is random. It can't be predicted. Right?
0: A coin toss, if you have a very

0: Very high frequency camera, and that it's measuring exactly how the coin is starting from your hand, and if it has all the information on the distance, blah blah blah, it will be able to predict if it falls on tail or head.
1: So if you knew everything about the weight of the coin, the pressure of the air, the temperature, the force, the angle, blah blah blah blah, in theory you could predict it.
0: Yeah. It looks random to us. It's sufficiently complex to predict that human cannot do it, and therefore we call it random. But it's not a true randomness. It's kind of apparent randomness, just out of our lack of being able to predict.
2: So to answer one of Dorit's questions, this is what we mean by a truly random event, something that can't be predicted even in principle. Of course, as humans, we can't predict with certainty which way a coin will fall, but a coin flip is essentially just a mechanical system. We have laws of physics that describe how systems like this behave. So in theory, if you knew everything about it, and you had a good enough computer, the outcome of a coin toss would be entirely predictable. And if that's true, then the behavior of weather systems, people, or the entire universe might be predictable if you could know the position and properties of every force and particle in existence. Which would mean not only that nothing is random, but that everything that happens is inevitable. The question is, do we actually live in a deterministic universe like that one? Or do we live in a universe where randomness exists, and where Dorit can be happy with her bathroom floor? Well, to find out, let's head across town to another part of Geneva, where I'm about to meet some quantum physicists.
3: Real physics.
2: When we told them about Dorit's question, they said they'd be able to build something that would settle things once and for all.
4: Proper lab there in the basement.
5: So I'm Tiff Bridges. I work at the University of Geneva, where I'm a researcher in quantum physics.
1: And we have come to a lab station where you've hooked up loads of very exciting looking equipment to something that is actually random, genuinely truly random.
5: Yeah.
1: Okay, so what are we looking at here? What are all these wires and cubes and prisms and lasers?
5: So here we've got our laser that comes out of this fiber here.
1: So this wire that's coming out of what looks like a computer tower, you're transmitting lasers through that?
5: Exactly. This is just like standard telecom fiber that transmits laser light through, very similar to what's used in all telecom industries nowadays.
1: Wow. That's really cool. Okay, so light going through a wire, being shone through this thing directly into what looks like a glass cube.
5: Mm-hmm. Exactly.
1: What is special about this glass cube?
5: So this cube is what we call a 50-50 beam splitter, and it's a bit like a mirror in a way, but 50% of the time it will transmit the light going on it, and 50% of the time it will reflect.
1: Okay, so for every photon that comes from out of this laser, 50% of the time it will just go straight through the glass and into this detector, which is directly opposite the beam.
5: Yep.
1: And 50% of the time it will be reflected and be diverted into this other detector, which we can see on the right of the cube.
5: Exactly.
1: And that's random, is it? So whether it goes straight or turns to the right is completely random.
5: That is completely random.
1: And so this is light, but how will we know whether the photon has ended up at detector A or detector B?
5: So detector A, when there's a photon that's incident on this one, the computer will play one tone. And with detector B, whenever it sees a photon, the computer will play another tone.
1: Cool. Okay, well, should we turn the sound on and see what we can hear?
5: Sure, let's do it.
1: So every time you hear the note change, that means that the photon is arriving at a different one of the detectors.
5: Exactly. So a different photon has been either transmitted or reflected.
1: It's kind of like an experiment I did earlier with heads or tails, that there's two options and that it's either one or the other. And I tried to create a random sequence, but this is actually truly a random sequence.
5: Exactly. So it's exactly the same concept. You're getting either heads or tails. You're getting here detector one or detector two. But exactly, it's completely randomness. It's intrinsically random.
2: I should say that this laser emits an unimaginably large number of photons every second, but the team here have slowed it all down so that we can hear a steady stream of them. And there you have it. You are listening to a genuinely random sequence. But how do we know it's really random? And if it is, why?
3: So what you heard is a process within quantum physics.
2: This is TIFF's colleague Nicola Brunet.
3: So quantum physics is the theory that describes the world of particles, of atoms, and also photons, so those particles of light that you heard before. And so quantum physics has this very astonishing property that it features intrinsic randomness. So there are processes within quantum theory that must be random. And that's in contrast to classical physics, where the laws are deterministic.
2: So why doesn't the photon just do the same thing every time?
3: Right. So according to quantum physics, the state of the photon after passing through that beam splitter will be in a superposition. So it will be at the same time going through straight or and being reflected. But it's not one or the other, it's both at the same time. This is what quantum physics tells us.
2: Okay.
3: This is like an object, a photon here, being in two places at the same time. So this would be a property that we usually associate to a wave, right? A wave can split in half into equal halves at a beam splitter. A photon, we think of it as a particle. It should, in principle, go either left or right. Now, a photon is a quantum particle, so it has this property that it can behave as a wave and as a particle at the same time.
2: This is not an easy thing to conceptualize, but let's give it a go. A wave is like ripples on a pond, all spread out and able to split apart and recombine. A particle is more like a marble, a single object in a specific place. A quantum particle, however, has both properties, at least until you measure it.
3: You put the detector and you ask the photon, did you go straight or were you reflected? And so then the photon will actually localize in one of these two places. And that is the moment that is truly random.
2: So it's not just like we've looked at loads of photons and we can't see a pattern. It's just that we think that that's sort of baked into the structure of reality.
3: Yes, that's right.
2: Okay.
3: This is, in fact, one of the most mysterious aspects of quantum physics. What is exactly happening at this moment when we measure the photon? So that is a process that we still don't really understand. But what we understand about it is that it must be fundamentally random. The point is that if it wouldn't, right, if it would be deterministic somehow, then it would lead to very implausible consequences in physics, like communication at infinite speed. And communication at infinite speed is incompatible with the famous theory of relativity by Albert Einstein. And this would enable dramatic things like traveling to the past and kill your grandparents. And
2: okay, so even as implausible as it sounds that something can exist in two places at once and that we only know where it is or it only is in one place once we look, that's less implausible than that, you know, time runs in all different directions and anything can travel faster than the
3: right,
2: speed of light.
3: Right, right.
2: And I'm my own grandfather, etc.
3: Right, right.
2: Okay, so we've sort of learned in this show that randomness is about not being able to predict something. And so predicting something is about sort of saying, okay, based on what's happening now, I can tell what will happen in the future. But because the photon is in two states or two places at once before you look, it's like there is no future to be able to say until you look. So it's meaningless to say, what will it be like when I look? Because nothing has happened until you look.
3: Right.
2: Is that right?
3: Yeah, that's correct. So it means that the world is fundamentally indeterministic.
2: So, Dorit, I think we're finally in a position to answer your questions. It's really hard to come up with something that's truly random, and it's definitely beyond the ability of the human brain. Your brain is going to see patterns in everything anyway, even if they're not really there. But there are things in nature that really are random. The fundamental particles that make up matter, like photons, can behave in ways that are intrinsically unpredictable. Our best theories of physics state that there are situations where it is impossible to know the outcome. There's something a bit strange about all of this, though. If, as Nicola said, the universe is fundamentally indeterministic at the level of these particles, how come anything exists that isn't random?
0: In randomness, there's a lot of order, in fact.
2: Here's Hugo Dumanil-Copin again.
0: There are rules that are telling us what happens when you repeat an experiment several times. If you toss 1,000 coins, roughly half of them will fall on tail, half of them on head. Of course, you can end up with only tails. But this is a tiny, tiny probability, so little that it will never happen anywhere in the universe.
2: So there's something interesting going on here with numbers, that if you have one or two, for example, atoms, or you have like one particle, it may behave in a truly random way. But once you have enough atoms to, for example, make a coin or to make a human, all the randomness will kind of obey these rules that means that it's very predictable. So my atoms are here and they're not sort of spread all over the universe at this moment in time.
0: Yeah. Maybe an analogy to keep in mind that a priori small atoms can actually teleport in close distances, you know, because it behaves at random. So in some sense, you could imagine that if you run into this wall just next to us, you will be able to cross it. There is, in fact, a small probability that this will happen. But this probability is so, so small because all these atoms collectively, in some sense, order emerges from the fact that there are so many, even if each one behaves randomly, there are so many that the whole body, your body, my body, is behaving in a kind of deterministic fashion. So if we run into this wall, I can tell you, unfortunately, we will not cross it. In fact, there is a small probability we will, but it's so, so small that you will need many, many, many parallel universes and many, many tries to manage to cross. And when I'm saying that, it's really a huge number. Please do not try at home to do that.
2: Good advice from a trained professional there. And speaking of advice, Dorit, here's how our experts would go about tiling your bathroom floor in a random pattern. This is what a mathematician would do.
0: Here it's a two outcome thing, so what could have been done is simply to throw a coin.
2: Nice and simple, just toss a coin to decide which tile to pick. It's not truly random, but it's probably good enough. Here's how a neuroscientist would tackle it.
6: I think the first thing I would do, sadly, is to buy some new tiles. So I would introduce some more variants into this. So the more differences you have between the tiles, the easier it's going to be to make something that still looks random.
2: And here's what a quantum physicist would do.
3: Well, she should buy a quantum random number generator.
6: Okay.
3: And a very patient plumber.
7: I think her plumbers and tilers have lost patience now with them because they've been asked to do this too many times.
3: A quantum plumber.
7: A quantum tiler.
2: So there you go, Dorit. We would love to know which of those solutions you end up choosing. Thank you for a brilliant question, and over to you for the credits.
8: 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The question was for me, Dorit, in Austria. The presenter was Anand Jagatia, and the producer was Ben Motley. If you've got any random questions that you'd like the team to answer, you can email them to crowdscience@bbc.co.uk. 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
12: Create cities that work better for everyone? 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We're at the BBC Future of Journalism Festival in Nairobi, Kenya, and in front of a live audience.
13: So we've mitigated about 1,500 tons of CO2, and we reckon we've saved the riders that have been using average about 50,000 shillings per year.
14: So we have been able to recycle over 20 million kilograms of plastic waste since inception. This has,
15: thank you. All of us have an opportunity to come up with a solution because Africa has amazing potential.
12: Join me, Myra Anubi, the panelists, and our incredible audience as we brainstorm ways to fix our cities here on People Fixing the World. But first, the BBC News.
2: BBC
16: 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Captain of Israel's
17: Hope. Greetings to you in the name of the Lord Jesus Christ. My name is Pastor Obed Joy Obin from Miracle Manor Church. I'd like to specially invite you to a program, Prayer Line, on Love 99.5 FM from Mondays to Friday, 2 a.m. to 5 a.m. The Bible says in Matthew chapter 11, verse 12, since the days of John the Baptist, the kingdom of God has suffered violence and the violent take it by force. There is a violent activity against your relationship, against your marriage, against your job, your finances, and it's time to violently take everything that belongs to you on the altar of prayer. As we begin a new week, join us from Mondays to Friday, 2 a.m. to 5 a.m. and your life will never be the same. Make a date and don't be late. God richly bless you. Thank you.
2: Which Israel has illegally occupied for nearly 60 years. Jacob Evans reports.
18: Under the ousted former leader Bashar al-Assad, Syrian relations with Israel were deeply hostile. These latest comments by the man who ousted Assad appear to mark a change. Speaking to Al Jazeera, Ahmed al-Sharaa said he did not want confrontation with Israel and that several other countries were involved in the security talks. He added that a deal with Israel could hopefully serve as a gateway to a comprehensive peace. However, Syria still does not officially recognize Israel, and after the toppling of Assad, Israel has deployed troops into the UN-patrolled buffer zone between the two countries. It has also used the Golan Heights to launch incursions beyond the buffer zone and into Syrian territory.
2: Brazil has recalled its ambassador to Buenos Aires after Argentina's president denounced Brazilian leaders and judiciary during a visit. Javier Milei was attending a rally in Sao Paulo, formally nominating the right-wing candidate Flavio Bolsonaro to run in October's presidential election. In a speech, he hit out at President Luiz Inácio Lula da Silva, calling him the thief and the convict. Wildfires in southwestern France are continuing to close in on the city of Bordeaux. The heat is...

the Lord Jesus Christ. My name is Pastor Obed Joy Obin from Miracle Manor Church. I'd like to specially invite you to a program, Prayer Line, on Love 99.5 FM from Mondays to Friday, 2 a.m. to 5 a.m. The Bible says in Matthew chapter 11, verse 12, since the days of John the Baptist, the kingdom of God has suffered violence and the violent take it by force. There is a violent activity against your relationship, against your marriage, against your job, your finances, and it's time to violently take everything that belongs to you on the altar of prayer. As you begin a new week, join us from Mondays to Friday, 2 a.m. to 5 a.m. and your life will never be the same. Make a date and don't be late. God bless you.

age of 19 years, and for 6 years into the marriage, she could not conceive, and therefore she was thrown out of the marriage. Her world has come to an end, and there was nothing that she could do. So then she decided that she will relocate from Accra to Kumasi, just for the shame of people and what people will ask her.

Little did the enemy know that God was up to something. And lo and behold, this lady came to Kumasi. One night she could not sleep, and she decided to look for a radio station where they are playing music, that at least she can find some music so that she will be able to sleep. As she was tuning her radio, the dial actually got to Love 99.5 FM. And the lady heard us pray, and something told her to remain at that particular place, not to move her dial anymore. She listened to the prayer, and she was praying along, even though she had given up. But she said, let me try this prayer. Let me try this pastor. Let me see whether something good can come out. But while she was praying along with prayer line, oh, as she testified, she said, Pastor, I heard you say this, that somebody, you are listening to me on radio. You lost your marriage. You actually left the marriage because you could not conceive. But God says, I should tell you that you are going to get married again. You are going to conceive, and you will deliver same time this year. As she testified, she said, Pastor, when I heard that testimony, something entered inside of me.

been looking for you. I've been searching for you. I've asked everybody I know just to see you and find out whether you have married,

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1: Welcome to the Words of Life with God's servant Pastor Obed Joy Obin. 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
2: By our Lord and Savior Jesus Christ when he spoke of himself, when he declared and commanded us to do. One of the things that we have been commanded by Jesus himself, not by the doctrine of Paul, but Jesus himself, is that men always ought to pray. Men there is generic. In other words, if you're a woman, you don't have to count yourself out. In fact, it means that people must pray. Amen. So we are encouraged and we are commanded that prayer is a necessity. Prayer is a necessity. So far as our life in the kingdom is so important, prayer is a necessity. It is a must. The word ought means must. Must. For every survivor, prayer must be one of the greatest ingredients in the life of every person. You cannot survive in this kingdom. You cannot make it in this kingdom without prayer life. So everything that borders on the kingdom is actually borders on prayer. Because it is through prayer that we are able to engage with the God who has called us. And by our engagement, we are able to also receive from him. And upon receiving from him, we become like him. And when we become like him, then we can also make impact here on earth. Is anybody here with me? It is my prayer that in this season, you will not give your prayer life to chance. I'm not feeling you. I said you will not give your prayer life to chance. Men always ought to pray and never to faint. It means that prayer must be ceaseless. It must be ceaseless. Ought to pray always. Ought to pray. Prayer should not be done once in a while. It should not be done once in a blue moon, once on a time, once upon a time. But prayer must be ceaseless. It must be relentless. It must be relentless. Men ought to pray all the time. Prayer must be consistent and prayer must be ceaseless. I'm so excited that when Jesus gave this particular statement, he gave it as a prelude to a parable that he gave, or a story that he gave concerning a woman who was a widow. Anyway, it takes a woman to be a widow. So but then that's what the Bible said. So let's read a little bit of that. The Bible says from verse number 2, are you following me? Saying that there was in a city a judge which feared not God, neither regarded man. He feared not God, neither regarded man. And there was a woman in that city, and she came unto him. So there was a widow in the city, and she came unto him saying, avenge me of my adversary. Now, that's not a point of reference, even though we'll be attacking those points later on in the course of the month. But he will not for a while, but afterward he said within himself, though I fear not God, nor regard man, yet because of this widow's trouble at me, I will avenge for her. Let by her continual coming, she worries me. Wow, amazing. And the Lord said, hear what the unjust judge saith. Now verse number 7, which is very key to us. And shall not God avenge his own elect, which cry day and night unto him, though he bears long with them. Now, amazingly, my point of emphasis, the reason why I'm reading the other verses together with the first verse, is the fact that Jesus made a comment that because this widow cometh to trouble the judge said that because of her consistency, because she repeatedly comes to me in order for her vengeance to be served, he will not avenge on the basis of what her consistency. Prayer must be consistent. Prayer must be continual. Prayer must be once and again. Tell somebody once and again. I'm not feeling you. Say once and again. So you don't pray in the morning and say that you are praying. You've prayed in the morning, so that will be enough for you. In fact, prayer must always be always. Always be always. You sleep whilst you're praying. You work whilst you're praying. You're driving whilst you're praying. As a matter of fact, it was asked of Billy Graham, when does he get time to pray? And he says, I pray all the time. I pray all the time. Even whilst you are interviewing me, I'm still praying. And they were confused as to how that was possible, because prayer must be part and parcel of you. In fact, when you sleep, you don't cease to be a child of God, so your spirit must still be praying. When you are at the workplace, you don't cease to be a child of God, you'll still be praying. Is somebody here with me? Everything about you must be prayer, because without it, according to the verse number 1, he said that you faint. And that word is so crucial to me. And when I got the revelation into that word, I realized that if I take my prayer life to chance, things will be fainting in my life. Your marriage will faint if you fail to pray. Your work, your career will start fainting if you fail to pray. I mean, your life, your very life, your existence will be fainting. And you and I can attest to the fact that whatever faints loses breath. And breath is that which sustains livelihood. Is anybody here with me? So when everything is fainting in your life, it is an indication that you are losing the very existence of your being. And prayer, according to Jesus, is what gives us sustenance. Ability to be able to stand and not faint. So you either fall, faint, or falter. The reason why things are not working well with you is the fact that you are giving your prayer life to chance. Whatever faint is as a result of that which doesn't have the ability to stand, the ability to be able to hold on. And I see things are giving up on you. Things are falling apart in your life as a result of your prayerlessness. I pray that in this season, your prayer life will come alive. Things would be sustained in your life. Things will not falter in your life. They will not fall in your life. They will not faint in your life. Somebody is blessed. Everything is connected to prayer. Everything in life is connected to prayer. Come on, drop that for me. Everything in life is connected to prayer. Everything in life. Show me a man that prays, and I will show you a man that is connected with everything in life. A man cannot receive unless it's given to him from above. It takes prayer to engage our God in all ramifications of our lives. In every area of our lives, it takes prayer. But when you give your prayer life to chance, what happens is that you give your life to chance, and things start going bad, and things start getting dysfunctional for you. But I pray that in this month, that will not be your story. Come on, your amen is as sick for somebody. I said, that will not be your story. In James chapter number 5, verse 16 and 17, even though we may not touch on the 17 right away, but then James chapter 5, verse 16 says, confess your sins to one another and pray one for another that ye may be healed. And look at the last part of it, the effectual fervent prayer of the righteous man availeth much. So there's what we call an effectual fervent prayer. So prayer is not just anything. Prayer is not just anything. Prayer is not just mumbling or trying to put some words together. You know, there are some people who are good in words. I mean, somebody like Fifi, if Fifi is praying, you can imagine all the vocabularies, the jargons will be there. So you can know that this guy is really praying. All because he understands the belly. You understand what I'm talking about. But prayer is not about the belly. It's not about the belly. Say, it's not about the belly. I'm not trying to negate the fact that Fifi can speak good English. and that he uses it in prayer. Amen. But then prayer must be effective. It must be fervent. It must be effectual. It must be fervent. It must be effectual. In other words, prayer must carry some weight before God. Prayer must carry some weight before God. Tell somebody, prayer must carry some weight before God. Throughout our service, we are trying to establish some of the components that makes prayer effective. Some of the components that make prayer effective. And we established right through all the services that number one, every prayer makes every prayer. What makes prayer effective and effectual is your relationship with God. Your relationship with God. Now, in Luke chapter number 11, verse number, Luke chapter number 11, verse number 1 and 2, we saw one of the disciples coming to Jesus whilst he was in a certain place, and he sees, and one of his disciples came to him and said, "That Lord, teach us how to pray. Teach us how to pray." Can somebody pray that prayer right now? Oh, you are not here. Come on, say it one more time. It looks like there are only a few people in this house. Are you angry with me? Well, you can be angry with me, but the word of God will still come. Come on, let's say it one more time. Somebody don't want to be taught, because it's a good prayer. Amen. And some of you see prayer to be dutiful. You see prayer to be a burden. And so anything about prayer, The other day somebody told me that he likes reading courses because he doesn't like mathematics. And some of you may love to read Bible, but you don't want to pray. Is somebody here with me? Because you see prayer to be dutiful. Well, I can come to church all I care, but when it comes to prayer, I don't want to be part of it. I mean, what is this time of prayer? Pastor, you preach to me and let me go home. I don't want to be praying. But the Bible says that these disciples came to Jesus and said, "That Lord, teach us how to pray." Why? Because they saw Jesus praying. They saw Jesus praying all the time. And they saw Jesus fulfilling the will of God concerning his life through prayer. Jesus was able to go through everything that has been programmed for him because of prayer. You only fulfill destiny by virtue of prayer. I'm telling you, you fulfill destiny by reason of what? Prayer. When you give life to chance, or you give yourself not to prayer, what you do is that you give your destiny to chance. Because it takes only the will of God for any man to receive that which God has for you. The will of God is what comes to a man to make him fulfilled. And it is through prayer that the will of God is established. I want to quickly make that point. So much important. And Jesus walked in the will of the Father because he was praying all the time. And when the disciples saw this, they said, no. We can also do same. We must also do same. We shouldn't live our lives anyhow. We must walk in the will of God. And how do we do that? We must also what? Be praying. I pray that in this season, may you walk in the will of God. It takes prayer to receive or to achieve anything in the will of God for your life. That's why in the last part of verse number 2, he says that, "Let thy kingdom come, thy will be done. Thy kingdom come, thy will be done. Thy kingdom come, thy will be done. Thy kingdom come, thy will be done. Thy kingdom come, thy will be done." It is only the will of God that makes a man fulfilled. And the will of God is achieved through prayer. So Jesus said, when he prayed, now he talked about relationship. Say relationship. Now, one of the components of prayer that makes effective and fervent prayer is relationship. And we started talking about relationship right from the beginning of the services. And today we want to look at some of the things and continue again and conclude on that as we lay a foundation for a 21 days journey. Somebody is blessed. Now he says that when you pray, say, "Our Father who art in heaven, hallowed be thy name." Our Father who art in heaven. We must understand that number one, relationship is a bedrock of communication. Relationship is a bedrock of every communication. I want to run through this because I did it in the second service. And that is, communication stands on relationship. Every communication stands on relationship. The effectiveness of communication stands on a relationship. How well you are able to communicate with somebody determines the relationship you have. I've had countless occasions where people have come to church and they just want an opportunity to speak to me. But it looks like for some reason they are shy. They cannot. And unless they pass through a channel, they talk to somebody. Oh, I want to talk to pastor. How do I get it? Because they don't have that relationship with me, it makes it difficult for their communication to be carried through. Most of you are here, and because of the relationship we have established, you don't have it. I mean, it's not a burden, it's not a difficulty for you to come to me at any point in time. So, communication stems out of what? Relationship. So, your relationship with God determines how well you communicate with Him. Communication happens because there is a relationship. Communication happens because there is a relationship. It's hard to communicate with someone that you don't know. And when I talk about communication, I'm not just talking about words. I'm not just now speaking to someone. You know, communication is two-way. For you to talk to somebody and for the person to talk back to you is a great gain. Are you with me? For you to talk to someone, for the person to talk back, for you to call somebody or the person to pick up your call and then talk with you is a great thing. It's a relationship that established that. Is somebody here with me? When I call you, when I talk to you and you don't respond, or I talk to you and you don't talk back to me, or I don't get a feedback, the right feedback that I need, there is no communication. So communication exists between two people. And I believe that it stems out of a relationship. Because of the relationship we have, that is why we are able to communicate. Your amen is weak. Again, it is important to understand that relationship is the basis and the strength of request. And this point is so much, important to me. It's very important that we get it right. Relationship is the basis and the strength of request. Well, before a person makes a request of another, that is a meaningful request, there should have been some level of what? Relationship. Before I can come to you and request or ask of anything, I should know you. I should have a relationship with you. What do I mean by this? When request is made outside relationship, that is a process called begging. Can I come clear? When a request is made out of relationship, that is a process called what? Begging. When you request something, you are asking something from somebody you don't know, you are begging. And the saddest thing in life, in the Christendom, is that there are many Christians, especially many people seated here in church, who come before God as beggars. We are beggars because we have not established our relationship with God. And it looks like we need to beg and beg and beg and beg to the extent that, you see, I'll talk about fasting. But let me just chip in this. Fasting doesn't mean that you are kind of killing yourself for God to know that indeed, if He doesn't do it, then you are dying. Is somebody here with me? Fasting is not that which makes you feel vulnerable so that God would have mercy on you. No. Your fasting doesn't move God. Fasting changes you. It does not what? Move God. God is not moved by emotions. He's not moved by tantrums. He's not moved by what you do. As a matter of fact, it is not your tears that will let God come through for you. There are some of you lie tearing, especially during prayer. You worship when Jesus is here. And so, praise God. God is not moved by those tantrums. But then He is moved by your faith. Is somebody here with me? He's moved by your relationship with Him. How Are you connected with God? How well are you connected? How well are you connected? So relationship, request that is not based on relationship is a process of begging. Begging. We cry. We do all kinds of things. And let me tell you a little bit about fasting before I even forget. Fasting is what positions you in the right place so that God can reach you. I didn't hear you. Fasting is what positions you. And on yesterday, I

there's some kind of feedback, some interactions and distractions in the line. And sometimes you ask, what are you doing there? Are you blending something on at the kitchen? Where are you at the kitchen? Or are you somewhere? You start asking questions because there's a feed that you are hearing in the connectivity. So there are times that we go like, oh, then let me call you back. Praise God. So that we can get right connection. There are times that with the phone, we start moving around. Hello. Can you hear me now? Is it better? And we keep on doing this until probably we start getting the right connection. Are you with me? So is fasting. Now, fasting is what clears the airways and makes your connectivity with God clearer, where there are no interruptions nor interferences. Is somebody here with me? And this one, God is not moved by it. But what it does is that it positions you at the right radar where God can reach you, where your prayer can ascend to Him. So we don't fast because we want God to see that we are mobile. As a matter of fact, God is not moved by it. And that has become the mindset of many people, especially when they are going through exercises like this. They feel that the more they fast, that is when God will come through for you. No. Fasting and prayer doesn't change God. It changes you. Is somebody here with me? So as you are fasting and as we are praying, you are just positioning yourself whereby there will not be any interruption with your communication with God, where there will not be any interference. Many a time, there are so many interference in the airwaves. Amen. There are times that even by reason of a flight, your call can be interrupted. I'm telling you, there are so many things that happens, even in the physical world. Communication on phone has a lot of spiritual interruptions that you don't see. But the fact that you don't see makes it spiritual, but they exist. How much more your prayer life? So fasting makes your prayer moves, because God, anytime you fast, your spirit man comes alive. And the flesh is actually suppressed. In fact, the flesh cannot be taken away, but it is what? Suppressed. Praise God. And when your spirit comes alive, God, who is a spirit, can now communicate with your spirit. That is why it makes communication easier. Let me tell you, we are not being called to beg. We have been called into sonship. We have been called into what? Sonship. God is your father. God is not a thin image sitting somewhere. He said, when you pray, say, our Father who art in heaven. Our Father who art in heaven. We have been called to a God who is our Father, a God who knows His children. Oh my God, a God who understands His children, a God who always protects, guides, leads, and helps His children. He's a loving and a good Father. Maybe we have not lived to experience a good fatherhood, or had the natural fathers who have been so good. But this kind of father is a good one. Your perception about God determines how He manifests Himself to you. How you perceive Him determines how you see His manifestations in your life. It is about time we stop begging from God. No. Every son has right. Every son has what? And my sons does it well. They do it well. I love it. The way they do it, especially when they need something. They come boldly. They come boldly. If they are entering my bedroom, they come as if it is their playroom. Then when they realize they didn't come at the right time, I'm sorry. I say, yes, that's why you should have knocked. Praise God. That is the kind of confidence God wants us to approach Him. Come boldly. Hebrews chapter 4 verse 16. Let us come boldly into the throne of grace, and we shall obtain mercy and find grace to help us in times of need. Let me tell you something. The Father knows that you have sinned. Yeah. Some of you think that when you sin, God doesn't see. No, there is no sin that He doesn't know. There is no weakness. There is no frailty that He doesn't know. But the fact that you sin doesn't, you don't cease to be His son even when you go wrong. Is somebody here with me? Now what happens is that your fellowship breaks.

0: Because of sin, it has alienated you or has drawn you from your father. But the fact that you have been withdrawn from your father doesn't mean that you cease to be a son. You are still a son. So all you need to do is to amend your ways and get closer and get back on track. Is somebody here with me? I pray that today may you understand fatherhood. Else, every day of your life, you go begging. When you are sick, you don't need to pray that, Lord, I plead that may you see, may you heal me. May you, I need, I please, if you can give me some. No. He said healing is a bread to the children. My son can easily come to mommy, I want bread with chocolate. I want to eat bread with chocolate. That's how they say it. Mommy, can we have bread with what? I mean, they just ask for it. They don't beg for it. Praise God. Now, the fact that begging doesn't make you humble. I just hit on it. Begging doesn't make you humble. It defines your lack of relationship with the one you are begging from. Is somebody here? The fact that you say please doesn't mean you respect. Because some people can say please and they still insult you. Wow. Is somebody here with me? So we should move from a beggary mentality, seeing God as somebody that we need to just say, hey, who is this God that if we need one thing, we have to fast? Let me tell you, fasting doesn't move God. It changes you. And we'll be talking more into details. We'll be telling more about the benefits of fasting, the empowerment and stuff like that that it brings. But let's establish the foundation. So it is important that any request that is based on what? Relationship is good. But the ones request that is based outside relationship is a process of what? A beggar makes requests from strangers they have never known. I mean, cast your mind when you are driving by the streets or you are sitting in a car and you see beggars right there. Look at how they try to challenge. They make their faces, in order for you to have pity. Not mercy, what? Pity. In life, you are never supposed to be pitied. Oh, come on. Only few people. No, are you angry with me? I said in life, you are not supposed to be what? Pitied. You are supposed to be envied. Don't allow any man on the surface of the earth to pity you for anything. Even if I don't have it, I'm proud of what I have. I don't care what men say. Pity. No. But those who beg, before you give them, you need to what? God doesn't pity his children. As if, he doesn't satisfy your pitiness. But he satisfies relationship. Your amen is weak for me. You're not encouraging me. So prayer is not a place for begging, but prayer is a place of relationship. Whenever a man prays, it's an indication that that man is in connection with God. Yeah. So those who don't pray, what you are saying is that, you see, and that is the saddest thing I find in the kingdom today. We don't have people who are true lovers of God. Listen, it is so important that God knows everything you need. And he has the ability to give you everything you need. But then those things will never be yours unless you have established relationship with him. But we don't want relationship because every relationship comes with commitment. Can I preach?
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there cannot be a better time to step in than this, to know that indeed God has been good to us. In fact, I saw the Lord and he heard me and he has answered all my prayer. This is Prayer Line on Love 99.5 FM, the place where God answers prayer. And this morning is here to meet you right there at the point of your need. You are connected right here on this exalted altar. This is Prayer Line. My name is the Pastor Robert Joy Obey, and I'm super excited to be part of your day. It's a great blessing wherever you are. And we celebrate Jesus for yet another blessed day. Thank God for Wednesday morning like this. Had it not been the Lord who was on our side, where would we have been by now? Welcome on board, every one of you across the length and breadth of the globe. Remember, you are part of a network of praying believers all over the world. You are God's victorious army, and you know no defeat. You command your morning to influence your day. Welcome on that. Those of you on TikTok, those of you on radio, those of you on Facebook, I'm super excited to have all of you hooked up this morning. And something great is about to happen in your life. Rest runabout is what God is giving you this morning and for the rest of the week and beyond. He said, I will give this people rest runabout. What a blessing, what an honor. Lift up your voice wherever you are. The psalmist said that I will enter into his gate with thanksgiving and into his court with praise. I'll be thankful unto him for all that he has done for me. I cannot be ungrateful. This morning we'll remember of your goodness and your mercies, your love towards us, O God. And we want to say thank you for making life possible yet another day. It is a great privilege to be alive and to know that you are with us. And you are working through us, making sure that all things are working for our good. Take the glory, Jesus. Be thou exalted, Jesus. Be magnified, Jesus. And let your name forever be praised. Now raise your voice wherever you are. Let's lift up our voice in thanksgiving. Let's give him praise. Let's exalt the name of our King, the King of glory, the one who lives and rules forevermore, for his word is ever settled. From the rising of the sun to the going down of the same, he alone is worthy to be praised and worthy to be worshipped. Open your mouth with me and let us worship him. Let us bow before him. Let us magnify the name of our God, for he alone is our God. Raise your voice and give him praise. Raise your voice and give him glory. Raise your voice and bless his holy name. Raise your voice and magnify the Lord with me. Let us exalt his name together. Oh God, our Father, we are so grateful this morning. We thank you this morning. We celebrate you this morning. We give you all the praise this morning for all that you have done, oh God, and all that you're going to do. We give you glory because you are God and there is no one else like you. You rule and reign in majesty. We celebrate you for who you are and all that you have done. One generation will praise your name unto the other. We give you all the glory. We give you all the glory. We ask that, oh God, this morning, take the glory, oh God, and be thou exalted. Take the glory this morning. Take the glory this morning. Take the glory this morning. Take the glory this morning. Not unto us. Can somebody drop your comment of thanksgiving right there wherever you find yourself? Drop your comment and begin to magnify the name of our King, the ruler of the ends of the universe, the one who speaks and it comes to pass. He declares and it is done. Raise your voice and give him praise. Having brought us this far, give him praise. Having honored him, give him praise. Having given us the breath of life, give him praise. Open your mouth and give him glory. I want to hear every one of you from the rooftops of your rooms and your houses, from the couches of your living room and from your closets as you pray. Raise your voice and give him praise. Oh Lord, our God, our Father, how excellent is your name in all the earth. How powerful are your works, oh God. In the name of Jesus Christ, we thank you, God, for making us, oh God,
a sign, God, and a blessing in every way. We give you all the praise. We give you all the glory. We magnify your name, for praise and honor belongs to you, our God. Oh, our Father, we are so much grateful. We are so much grateful. We are so much grateful. Can I help people drop in their comments? This morning we have come to say thank you. Amen. Zah has come to say thank you. Joseph Entry has come to say thank you. Philomena has come to say thank you, oh God. Mamiya has come to say thank you. Mamiya has come to say thank you. We give you all the praise. Oh my God. Agudia has come to say thank you. Oh, Nana Kwesi, oh God, this morning has come to say thank you. We give you all the praise. Can somebody drop your comment right there? You have come to say, Lord, I thank you. I can't take you for granted, oh God. I'm grateful. I'm grateful. I'm grateful. Raise your voice. Raise your voice and give him praise. Razura Badosh Kipanda Gadia Zaraba Lebro Zarataka Rena Gadia Shandaka. We celebrate your name. We give you all the praise. We give you all the honor. We give you all the adoration, for you have done marvelous things. You have done glorious things. You have done excellent things. You have done wonderful things. Take the glory this morning. Oh my God, Nora Jennifer has come to say thank you. Oh God, Helen Framer has come to say thank you. Mario Osei has come to say thank you. Oh, we are so grateful. We are so grateful. We are so grateful. Oh, we give you glory. In the name of Jesus, come on now. Raise your voice. Raise your voice in Jesus' name. Now listen to me. In Psalm number 118, the verse number 24. Psalm 118, the verse number 20 from the NIV. We're using as a point of thanksgiving. Now we want to raise our voice and thank you, God. The Father, you have done it again. We want to say thank you for doing it again. Thank you for giving us another life again. Thank you for sustaining us again. Thank you for preserving us again. Thank you for raising us up again. Thank you for strengthening us again. Oh, we give you all the praise. Yes, Psalm 118, the verse number 24, say that the Lord has done it this very day. Let us rejoice today and be glad. Oh, we want to say, Father, we thank you that you have done it again. We give you all the praise that you have done it this very day. We thank you, oh God, that you have done it again. Oh, we never estimated that you have made it again. We never thought we could come this far, but you have done it again. We never thought that we deserve this, but you have done it again. Raise your voice and give him praise for the things that he has done in your life, oh God. Oh, you have done it again. You have done it again. Rajura Bados Kipanda Gada. You woke me up again. You strengthened me again. You empower me again. You gave me life again. You gave me hope again. Can somebody shed a cry now? Raise your voice and give him praise. Oh my God. Lift up your voice and give him glory. For doing it again, you can share the link as well. Tag as many people as possible as you drop your comment of thanksgiving. Oh God, our Father, we are so grateful because you have done it again. You have done it again. We least expected that we will see this day. We thank you that you have done it again. You have restored us again. You have strengthened us again. You have empowered us again. The Lord has done it this very day. We thank you for the things that you are yet to do. Oh God, our Father, this very day it shall be done. It shall be done. We trust in you. Our hope is in you. Our strength is in you.
that it shall be done. We thank you, O God, even in advance. We give you praise, even in advance, for the things that you are doing again. Oh, surely this is the day. Surely this is the day. Surely this is the day. We are grateful. Emmanuel says, Lord, thank you for doing it again. Eunice says, Lord, thank you for doing it again. Priscilla says, thank you for doing it again. What he did not deserve, what she did not deserve, you have done it again. What could not be conceived by human understanding, you have done it again. What no eyes have seen, what no ears have heard, neither has it been conceived in the heart of any man,

the breakthroughs that you have done again on this very day. We appreciate your name. We give you all the glory. We bless your holy name. Rosabadaka. We thank you, God, that we are so grateful. Mamisa is grateful that you have done it again. Oh, Rasura.

again. Restore their relationships again. Restore our marriages again. Restore our children again. We give you all the praise. Rasu Rabakata. Oh, in the name of Jesus Christ. Oh, Nanakwesi says, Lord, we thank you that you have done it again. Benny says, the Lord, thank you for doing it again. Oh, Rasu Rabakapaya. Great things have been done this morning as we give him praise. Oh, Rossi.

on this day we thank you. We give you all the praise, oh God our Father, oh the maker of all the ends of the universe, the one who speaks and it comes to pass. He declares and it is done. No one can compare unto thee. Thou art holy, thou art righteous, thou art faithful, thou art excellent in all your ways, and no one can fathom your understanding, oh God. We thank you for the things that you are doing today. Razorabakataya, you want to say, Father, we thank you for the things that you are doing today in my life. The things that you are doing in my life. Oh, even today, the things that my eyes are about to see, the things that my hands are about to touch. I thank you, oh God, that you are doing it again. I thank you that it shall be done. Today it shall be done. Today I will rejoice and be glad. I thank you that I will rejoice. My family will rejoice. Anyone that connects with me will rejoice. Everyone on prayer line this morning will rejoice because you have done it. This very day, I will break through. This very day, I will be healed. This very day, I will be restored. This very day, I will see the salvation of the Lord. This day, the grace of the Lord is abounding. This very day, my eyes will see the salvation of the Lord. This very day, I will be strengthened. I will be empowered. This very day, the grace of God shall abound. This very day, I will see the mighty hand of God. This very day, the Lord will arise over my life. This very day, I will be filled with the Holy Spirit. This very day, I will see visions. This very day, the heavens are open. Open your mouth and thank him right now that this very day, wonders will be shown. This very day, grace will abound. This very day, the Lord will arise as he did in Mount Perazim. Oh, he will show up as in the valley of Gibeon, and he shall do his work, his great work, and he shall perform his great act this very day in my life, in my home, in my family, concerning my children, in the name of Jesus. This very day, the Lord shall arise. The Lord shall arise over everyone on this mountain. The Lord shall arise over Alexa Du. The Lord shall arise over Monica. The Lord shall arise over Amadankwa. The Lord shall arise over Ruby. The Lord shall arise over Mama Vero in the name of Jesus. The Lord shall arise over Edu Ezekiel. The Lord shall arise. Open your mouth and say, Father, I thank you that this very day I will be strengthened. I will be restored. I will be healed in accordance with your will. Oh, this very day, I will be risen. I will be lifted. I will be strengthened. I will be encouraged. I will be empowered. Drop your comment. Noah says, this very day, the Lord will show up in my life. I pray for everyone connected right now on radio. Everyone connected right now on Facebook. This very day, the Lord will show up. Kata, Rasona Grasa, the Panigada Rosha Brasata, the

Rabba de Kata, Mr. Abbe here will be restored, will be this, will increase. Maria, this very day, in the name of Jesus, this very day, the Lord will show up over your life. Tina, the Lord will show up. This very day, Nanakwasi, he will show up. This very day, may you experience the grace of God. Ofuriwa, may you see the mercies of God. This very day, may the Lord show up like never before. May he arise over your life as it did before. This very day, the Lord will show you kindness. The Lord will show you mercy. This very day, the hand of the Lord is stretched upon you. Thank you, Holy Spirit. Quickly, I want us to engage the blood of Jesus. Oh, the Bible makes us to understand that, and they overcame him by the blood of the Lamb and by the word of their testimony. And they loved not their lives even unto death. Hallelujah. And they overcame him by the blood of the Lamb. Using as a subject of prayer this morning, we want to raise our voice in Psalm 103, the verse number 12. As we make our confession this morning, my prayer is that the Lord himself will arise on your behalf, and the blood of Jesus will speak for you. The blood of Jesus will speak in every area of your life. In the mighty name of Jesus, something is already happening. Let the blood speak. I pray for Kingsley. Let the blood speak. In the name of Jesus Christ. Spirit divine, we thank you for your presence. We thank you for your presence. We thank you for your presence. He said, as far as the east is from the west, so has he removed our transgressions. It takes sin for us to come under disrepute. It takes sin for us to be destroyed. It takes sin for us for the enemy to have its way. It takes sin for us to come under the oppression of the enemy. It takes sin for us to be sick. It takes sin for us to go through some oppressions of the enemy. We want to rise up in the name of Jesus, God, by engaging our confession this morning. May sin be far away from us. In the name of Jesus, say, I confess in the name of Jesus that I'm born of God, and the blood of Jesus Christ makes atonement for my life. And I declare that in Jesus Christ, I have redemption through his blood. And I confess in the name of Jesus that my sins are wiped away in accordance with the riches of God's grace. I confess that I have been chosen according to the foreknowledge of God the Father, through the sanctifying work of the Spirit, for obedience to Jesus Christ and sprinkling by his blood. I declare that the blood of Jesus has cleansed my conscience from acts that leads to death. As a result, I am a new man, serving the living God. This morning, sin has been removed out of my life. Therefore, oppression, pain, anxiety, troubles have been taken away. Jesus Christ on the cross took away my sins. And today, as I open my mouth, I walk in that finished work of Jesus Christ on the cross. Right now, I declare by reason of the blood, I am free. I am free. For the Bible says, whom the

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Today, sin is powerless over every one of you. 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

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Am I praying for someone? Am I praying right now for Cecilia? Am I praying for Emmanuel? Am I praying for Mario? Am I praying

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Erica Memo, declare your freedom now. 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

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Somebody declare deliverance. Amen.

cast your burdens on me, for I care for you. It has been removed. Let the burden be removed. Let the curse be removed. Let the bad omen be removed. Let this favor be removed. Oh my God. You are sorry. Oh my God. Somebody come alive. Somebody come alive. Drop it has been removed. I want you to stand using as a subject that by the blood of Jesus it has been removed. The transgression has been removed. The

that was placed upon you. You want to stand in the blood of Jesus and once again declare that it has been removed. It has been removed. I want you to stand now engaging the blood. Whatever restrictions that were placed on you, anything that gave chance to the enemy to afflict you, it has been removed. The red flag that was placed on you, the restrictions and the embargoes that were laid upon your life, it has been removed. You want to boldly declare and speak into the atmosphere by the power of the Holy Spirit and by the faith of the Son of God, Jesus Christ, that it has been removed. The blessed curse on you, but today it has been removed. The blessed confusion over your life, it has been removed. They said all kinds of things against you, but it has been removed. The blood of Jesus has removed. It has removed. It has removed every transgression. It has removed every sickness that were placed upon me. Every bloodline issue. It has removed. Apostle Ofori, it has been removed. Rebecca, it has been removed. Open your mouth for the next 30 seconds. Declare it. Whatever caveat, it has been removed. And the restriction in the realms of the spirit. Come on, somebody.

0: name of Jesus, all kinds of demonic engagement has been removed. The sword tie has been removed. Break open your mouth. Declare, I am free. I am free. Oh, how I wish everybody's coming online. How I wish everybody's coming online. Open your mouth and declare it. It has been removed. It has been removed. It has been removed. Rasa da ga da ga da ga da. Rasa da da da da loca. It has been removed. Pero sa ta ta ta. It has been removed. It has been removed.
1: Amen.
0: I said it has been removed.
1: Amen.
0: It has been removed.
1: Amen.
0: By the power of the Holy Ghost. Everyone whose name is dropping right now, I declare in the name of Jesus that as far as the east is from the west. Oh, come on now. As far as the east is from the west. It has been removed. I pray for Delcy. Anyone who is dropping it, can I have everybody on TikTok, on Facebook, even those on radio, write it somewhere. You can WhatsApp me with that word that it has been removed. Oh, Rasatakala. It works by faith, not by sight. It works by faith that by the blood of Jesus, the covering has been removed. The covering has been removed. He said, as far as the east is from the west, it cannot be remembered anymore. It cannot be tried anymore. It cannot come back anymore. It has been removed. This morning somebody must forgive yourself. Your mistake has been removed.
1: Amen.
0: Your errors have been removed.
1: Amen.
0: All the things that you did against yourself. It has been removed. Declare it has been removed. I see it working for somebody right now. Rebecca, it has been removed. What you could not forgive yourself, it has been removed. Today, believe it by faith. Faustina, it has been removed. Give the sun sets you free. You shall be free indeed. All the burdens have been removed. The curse of this world, the competitions of your life, it has been removed. Oh, Adadia Samoa, I declare it has been removed. Rabadakata, AJ Wise, it has been removed. Rasuma Kapa, Pandora Kapaya, it has been removed. Quatcha Thomas, it has been removed. It has been removed. They placed the curse on you. But today, by the blood of Jesus, it has been removed. They said all kinds of things against you. They brought shame over you. But it has been removed. I see you going free. I see you going free. Kinsley, it has been removed. The restrictions, it has been removed. In the realms of the spirit, every restriction over your destiny, today by the blood of Jesus, it is broken now.
1: Amen.
0: It is broken now.
1: Amen.
0: It is broken now.
1: Amen.
0: It is broken now.
1: Amen.
0: Michael Apiasa, Nevis Ejakwa, the reason why you cannot rise up, it has been removed.
1: Amen.
0: The reason why you cannot make it has been removed.
1: Amen.
0: The reason why it does not work for you, it has been removed.
1: Amen.
0: Russell Tekapa, the transgression has been removed.
1: Amen.
0: It is far away. It is gone abroad. Never to return. Never to show up. If you are one of us, I want you to share the link right now. If you are one of us, I want you to share. If you are one of us, I want you to share. If you are one of us, I want you to share. Something is already happening. I pray for Vincent Nana Usu. Come on now. I pray right now, Father, dear Samuel. It has been removed. Favor is coming your way.
1: Amen.
0: Strength has been released.
1: Amen.
0: Your mistakes has been removed.
1: Amen.
0: It has been removed.
1: Amen.
0: It has been removed.
1: Amen.
0: It has been removed.
1: Amen.
0: It has been removed.
1: Amen.
0: It has been removed.
1: Amen.
0: Some of us, you cannot forgive yourself because of some mistake that you did. But the Lord says, I should tell you, it has been removed.
1: Amen.
0: It has been taken away.
1: Amen.
0: Oh, what a mighty God was said. Oh, Rasotakata, Lemrandakata. If it has been removed, therefore we renounce. I say we renounce. all evil covenants with diseases, with death, with debt, with depression, with all bondages, all the evil covenants, we renounce right now, and we overturn the contentions, we reverse the curses, we wipe out the evil covenants right now. We renounce every establishment of evil in our lives right now. We renounce, we reject all forms of satanic covenants, both now and the past. We renounce in the realms of the spirit all forms of satanic covenants, evil covenant by reason of association. Rabadakata, all forms of satanic covenant, through food, we renounce in the name of Jesus. We renounce all forms of satanic covenant with diseases, with death, with depressions, with bondage. We renounce, we renounce, we renounce, we renounce. Open your mouth and pray. Renounce them now. Isaiah 20 and verse 18. Isaiah 20 and verse 18. We renounce. We renounce. Come on now. Hey, come on, raise your voice. Come on, drop your comment, Isaac Country. We renounce right now. Come and football, we renounce. Lapayanada, drop your comment, Brasala. We renounce. Open your mouth, Brasadia Rabasha.

0: We overturn every contention. Oh yes, we overturn every contention.
1: Amen.
0: Over your life today.
1: Amen.
0: We reverse every curse.
1: Amen.
0: In the name of Jesus.
1: Amen.
0: We wiped out all evil covenant.
1: Amen.
0: In the name of Jesus.
1: Amen.
0: He said your covenant with death shall be disannulled.
1: Amen.
0: And your agreement with hell shall not stand.
1: Amen.
0: When the overflowing cord shall pass through,
1: amen,
0: then ye shall be trodden down by Satan. We renounce every covenant of death.
1: Amen.
0: Anyone programmed to die is canceled in the name of Jesus.
1: Amen.
0: Your appointment with death is canceled.
1: Amen.
0: Your amen is weak for somebody that I know. I said your appointment with death is canceled.
1: Amen.
0: In the name of Jesus Christ.
1: Amen.
0: Anyone that is being threatened with death, in the name of Jesus, on this mountain, be delivered right now.
1: Amen.
0: From the spirit of fear.
1: Amen.
0: Evil covenants of disease.
1: Amen.
0: Is canceled right now.
1: Amen.
0: Evil covenants with death.
1: Amen.
0: With death.
1: Amen.
0: With depression.
1: Amen.
0: With all forms of bondages.
1: Amen.
0: It is canceled right now.
1: Amen.
0: Drop it, I shall not die.
1: I shall not die.
0: But I will live to declare the works of the Lord.
1: But I will live to declare the works of the Lord.
0: I shall not die.
1: I shall not die.
0: Speak over your family. We shall not die.
1: I shall not die.
0: Oh, but we will live to declare the works of the Lord. God, speak over your children. We shall not die.
1: I will not die.
0: I will not die. The blessings of the Lord is upon me.
1: Amen.
0: I will not die.
1: I will not die.
0: But I will live to declare the works of the Lord. Every covenant of death is broken.
1: Amen.
0: In the name of Jesus Christ.
1: Amen.
0: Every covenant with sickness is destroyed.
1: Amen.
0: In the name of Jesus Christ.
1: Amen.
0: By reason, for this reason the Son of Man came, that he will destroy the works of the enemy. Today, every plans of the enemy, we overturn.
1: Amen.
0: By the blood of Jesus, we overturn.
1: Amen.
0: We overturn.
1: Amen.
0: We overturn.
1: Amen.
0: We overturn.
1: Amen.
0: Anything that leads way for the enemy to afflict you, we overturn in the name of Jesus Christ.
1: Amen.
0: My God, if you have not shared, please share the link right now. Make sure about three people you know are work, I pray with you. At least tag three people now, every one of you. Share the link to three people. Put the link on your status. Make sure somebody's praying because of you today. In the name of Jesus Christ, the Son of the Living God. I love from the NIV, Psalm 86 verse 17. Oh my God, Psalm number 86 verse 17 from the NIV. Something great is already happening right now.
1: Amen.
0: By the Spirit of the Living God. In whose name we stand. Holy Spirit, our Paracletos is here. Oh, Ramadi Katosha. And he's doing the work that no man has ever done. Showing up like never before. This morning he will do his work.
1: Amen.
0: His great work.
1: Amen.
0: And he will perform his act.
1: Amen.
0: His great act.
1: Amen.
0: In the life of everyone.
1: Amen.
0: His name is the Paracletos. He said, give me a sign of your goodness.
1: Amen.
0: That my enemies may see it and be put to shame.
1: Amen.
0: For you, O Lord, have held me and comforted me. Using as a subject of prayer, give me a sign of your goodness. It is another day. Give me a sign of your goodness. Oh God, my Father, give me a sign of your mercy. Oh God, my Father, give me a sign of your goodness. Oh my God, a sign of your goodness is enough. Oh God, my Father, today is another day. Give me a sign of your goodness in my family. Give me a sign of your goodness in my marriage.
1: Give me a sign
0: of your goodness concerning my children.
1: Give me a sign
0: of your goodness concerning my entire family. Oh God, in my finances, a sign of your goodness in my body concerning my health.

0: 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Raise your voice and pray that, Father, give me a sign of your goodness in every facet of my life. Rasha na ga da da da da da da da da da da da da da da da. Somebody, as you pray, you are shifting into new realms. Somebody is being shifted into new realms. My God, something is already happening. A sign of your goodness, my God. A sign of your goodness. A sign of your goodness. Rasura badanana. A sign of your goodness. Give me a sign. Give me a sign. Give me a sign. Rasura baha. Rapana gandhiya sanaka. A sign of your goodness. A sign of your goodness. A sign of your goodness. A sign of your goodness. A sign of your goodness. A sign of your goodness. Oh, give Juliana a sign. Oh, give Michael a sign. Oh, give Noah a sign. Give Zipporah a sign. Give Amen a sign. Give, oh God, Kwachi a sign. Makorabadasha. Give Abed a sign. Give us a sign. Give us a sign.
1: Give us a sign.
0: Give us a sign of your goodness.
1: Of your goodness.
0: Oh, Rasul Rabah.
1: Yes.
0: When he says, Lord, give us a sign.

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1: Trouble is over.
2: Amen.
1: No more trouble. Razika Pataha. You are no more going down.
2: Amen.
1: I see your rest coming.
2: Amen.
1: I see your rest coming.
2: Amen.
1: I see your rest coming.
2: Amen.
1: Second Chronicles 15:15. Second Chronicles 15:15. I see your rest coming.
2: Amen.
1: The sign of his goodness
2: Hallelujah.
1: Is that I will give you rest.
2: Amen.
1: I will give you rest.
2: Amen.
1: Rest run about.
2: Amen.
1: Rest from your enemies.
2: Amen.
1: Oh, rest from your troubles.
2: Amen.
1: From rest from your pain.
2: Amen.
1: I see it happening.
2: Amen.
1: He said, and all Judah rejoice.
2: Amen.
1: You will rejoice from today.
2: Amen.
1: Oh, I see your rejoicing.
2: Amen.
1: For they have sworn with all their heart.
2: Amen.
1: Sought him with their whole desire. Rabakatabaha. Today somebody will not be disappointed.
2: Amen.
1: As you are seeking the face of God, you will not be disappointed.
2: Amen.
1: You will not be put to shame.
2: Amen.
1: In the name of Jesus.
2: Amen.
1: The Bible says he was found of them. He was found of them. Ramadakata. You want to say, oh God, my Father.
2: Oh God, my Father.
1: Show up in my life.
2: Show up in my life.
1: Show up in my life.
2: Show up in my life.
1: And take the glory.
2: And take the glory.
1: Of my life.
2: Of my life.
1: Oh God, my Father.
2: Oh God, my Father.
1: Show up.
2: Show up.
1: As you did.
2: As you did.
1: In my parasite.
2: In my parasite.
1: Oh, show up.
2: Oh, show up.
1: As you did.
2: As you did.
1: In the valley of Gibeon.
2: In the valley of Gibeon.
1: And do your work.
2: And do your work.
1: Your strange work.
2: Your strange work.
1: Perform your act.
2: Perform your act.
1: Your strange act.
2: Your strange act.
1: Show up, oh God.
2: Show up, oh God.
1: And take the glory.
2: And take the glory.
1: Take the glory.
2: And take the glory.
1: Of my life.
2: Of my life.
1: Show up. And take the glory.
2: And take the glory.
1: Of my family.
2: Of my family.
1: In this situation.
2: In this situation.
1: Take the glory.
2: Take the glory.
1: Jesus be magnified.
2: Jesus be magnified.
1: Jesus be exalted.
2: Jesus be exalted.
1: In this my predicament.
2: In this my predicament.
1: Oh God, take the glory.
2: Oh God, take the glory.
1: In this my loneliness.
2: In this my loneliness.
1: Take the glory.
2: Take the glory.
1: In this my depression.
2: In this my depression.
1: Take the glory.
2: Take the glory.
1: In this my bitterness.
2: In this my
1: take the glory.
2: Take the glory.
1: Oh God, my Father.
2: Oh God, my Father.
1: Take the glory.
2: Take the glory.
1: In my confusion.
2: In my confusion.
1: Take the glory.
2: Take the glory.
1: In my misunderstanding.
2: In my misunderstanding.
1: Take the glory.
2: Take the glory.
1: In my vexations.
2: In my vexations.
1: Take the glory.
2: Take the glory.
1: And give me rest.
2: And give me rest.
1: And give me rest.
2: And give me rest.
1: Arise, O God.
2: Arise, O God.
1: Arise, O God.

Lord, arise and take the glory. Come on now, somebody, this is your time. Oh my God, this is your season. I feel it right now. Come on now, where are the early risers? Where are the early risers?

0: 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I feel the anointing this morning. Rest for my soul. Rest for my soul. Give me rest, oh God. In this trouble, give me rest. For all my battles, give me rest. For all my trouble, give me rest. For all my anxiety, give me rest. In the mighty name of Jesus Christ, the Son of the Living God.
1: Give me rest. Give me rest.
2: Give me rest.
1: The Bible says, and the Lord give them rest about. Rest run about. Let it take over you now.
3: Amen.
1: Somebody have rest in every area of your life.
3: Amen.
1: Jesus said, come unto me. Ye that are heavy laden, ye that labor and are heavy laden, and I'll give you rest. Areas where you need rest. It's your spiritual area. Your physical and your mental living.
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Wherefore God has given him a name that is high and above every other name. And at the name of Jesus Christ, every knee bows, every tongue will confess that Jesus is the Lord. Jesus is the Lord. He is the Lord. He is the Lord. There is no other God like him. There is no other one compared unto him. The monarch of the universe. The Holy One. The higher and exalted King. Unto him shall glory, honor, power, and dominion be today. This morning we have come to lift his name on high. We have come to bow down at his feet. Bow down before his throne. In the name of the Lord Jesus Christ, the 24 elders, the four living creatures, has lowered their crown before him, because he is the one that has the greatest crown of all. There is no other crown in earth, in the heavens, under the heavens, that can be compared unto his crown. He took upon himself the nature of a servant, and in obedience he ascended the cross, and he has obtained the name, that great office, in the office that we stand, that has brought us unto our Father. This morning we have come to exalt that name. We have come to exalt that name, the name that demons tremble. The name when heard, sicknesses begin to disappear. The name when trouble hears, they escape. This is the name I'm talking about. There is no other name like this name. There is no other name like this name. The dead are coming back to life because of this name. The depressed are being healed because of this name. The brokenhearted is receiving comfort because of this name. And what is the name? The name is Jesus. The name is Jesus. If you are connected right now, I just want you to mention that name. I just want you to type that name. On live streaming, tap that name. Type that name. If you believe that name, type it. This is Prayer Line on LUV 99.5. Wherever you are connected, I encourage you to share right now. Wherever you find yourself, I encourage you to share right now. Call somebody if you're on radio to be part of these prayers. If you're on Facebook, if you're on TikTok, make sure you are power tapping the screen and sharing to somebody. And I want us to go before the Lord this morning in adoration and thanksgiving unto the Lord, giving glory to the name, giving glory to the name. It's a wonderful name, an awesome name, a glorious name. My goodness, if you love the name, why don't you raise up your voice right now? Wherever you find yourself, begin to exalt him now. Begin to exalt him now. The high and the lofty one of Israel, the creator of the ends of the universe. He is the I am that I am. No one brought him into power. No one can vote him out of power. The self-existing one, the sovereign God, the God of all, the Father of all spirits. Malike venoko shatales. Come on, wherever you find yourself, begin to exalt the name of the Lord for a brand new week, a brand new day. Give him praise, give him glory. Magnify the Lord with me. Let us exalt him together. Extol him now. Parazu venoko shetaya. Linken tenemenoko paya. Now unto the King Eternal, immortal, invisible, the only wise God. Parazi velenoko shataya.
The Kenny Mota, Le Copa no Shate Kappa, the one that sit on the throne and unto the Lamb. To him all the glory and be, O God. Parako Shaprandis Kalentes. This morning we have gathered on this platform, O God, to raise our voice in thanksgiving and in praise, in adoration unto you, O King of Kings, O Lord of Lords, the Ancient of Days, the Lion of the tribe of Judah, the Root of Jesse, the I Am That I Am, Kuradimini Kufeno Shataya, Meloko Brandis Kavayanta. If we don't worship you, who will we worship? If you don't praise you, who will we praise? You alone deserve our praise. You alone deserve our worship. Menoko Vali Katosha, Haragentene Menoko Brandikata, Anteneko Vlatika, Rekofano Shateka Blanta, Lezo Brandiskata. For we slept, O God, like dead men. But when we are awakened, O God, the mighty hand of the Lord was upholding us. Parakateni Kovena. Can I have grateful people right now blessing the name of the Lord, dropping their comment of thanksgiving in adoration, in praise, in glory, in thanksgiving unto our Lord, our God? Why don't you raise your voice right now? Begin to magnify the Lord. Begin to bless him with him. Kelekateke brakatia. Shokompentene karabatosa. Mantele kabradiantes. Leze kapando sata. Father, we thank you, O God. What manner of love have you bestowed upon us to bring us into a brand new day, to bring us into a brand new week. In the name of the Lord Jesus, for whatever we hope to be, for whatever we are, O God, it is by your strength. Our life, O God, is a testament of your goodness. It's a testament of your kindness. It's a testament of your faithfulness. If it had not been for you, O God, who was on our side, where would we have been by now? This morning, O God, we give you praise, we give you glory. We give you honor, O God, for you have made all things well. You have made all things possible. We have come, O God, to bless you in the name of the Lord Jesus Christ. Even in our breakthrough weeks, O God, we bless your name. We magnify you. We exalt you for all the good things you keep doing in our lives, O God. You are never tired of doing good. You are never exhausted of doing miracles, even in the life of your people, in the name of the Lord Jesus. How wonderful are your works, O God, in all creation, in the name of the Lord Jesus. Let all nations begin to praise him. Let generation praise him to another generation. O God, our Father, and we will be the generation, O God, that will declare your name, that will exalt your name, even unto the generation yet unborn, to tell them, O God, of your wonders, of your faithfulness, of your kindness towards mankind, in the name of the Lord Jesus. We exalt your God. We exalt your God. Prayer line and say thank you. Prayer line and say thank you. Miracle manager, say thank you. Father, we give glory to you. Pastor Obe, say thank you. Pastor Kwajo, say thank you. Father, we bless you, O God. We bless you, O God. We bless you, O God. For you have dealt well with us, O God. You didn't look on our sins, our weakness, our frailties, O God, and deal with us, O God. But Father, in the name of Jesus, in all our, O God, mismatch, you have shown us mercies in all our flaws. You have been faithful unto us. What can we say, O God, in response to your goodness? What shall we render unto you for all your goodness? For we will lift the cup of salvation and declare your works, O God, in the name of the Lord Jesus. For it is a good thing to give thanks unto the Lord and to show forth his praise, in the name of the Lord Jesus. Psalm 84, verse number 11. For the Lord God is a sun and a shield. He give grace and glory, and no good thing, O God, will we withhold from them that walk at upright. You are our sun, O God. You are our shield, O God. You are our buckler, O God. And no good thing, O God. You are the one that give grace and glory. We thank you for the grace we are enjoying in Christ Jesus. Even this morning, in the
name of the Lord Jesus. Can somebody lift up their voice and begin to thank him right now? Lift up your voice. Begin to bless him now. Begin to bless him now. Kala setete rekepente kata shakata kapakata lezentele kablakata. For the Lord God is our son. For the Lord God is our shoulder. The one that gives grace. The one that gives glory. Oh Lord Jesus, we didn't ask for it, but you have given it anyway. Out of your love, out of your benevolence. You are a responsible father, and you know what is best for your children. And this morning, oh God, we have awoken to experience and to embrace the best of your hands. That is your mercy. That is your grace. That is your glory. Are there grateful people right now? Connecting online, connecting Facebook, TikTok, even on radio. Don't just lie down on your bed. Begin to lift up your voice in thanksgiving. In the name of the Lord Jesus, when you find yourself at your workplace, don't just be listening, but let your thanksgiving ascend unto the Lord this morning. In the name of the Lord Jesus, be intentional about your thanksgiving, be deliberate about your thanksgiving. Thank God for your life, thank God for your family, thank God for your siblings, your loved ones, your spouses, thank God for your businesses. In the name of the Lord Jesus, we are in the last week of the month of July, and God has been good to us. Why don't you join us right now? Call somebody right now and say that, Charlie, wake up. Let's give glory to Jesus. Wake up and let's give glory to Jesus. Rise from your bed and honor the name of the Lord. You can go on your knees. You can lie flat. But make sure you are not sleeping. Your thanksgiving on this early hours of the day is ascending unto the hill of the Lord. And the Bible said that the Lord inhabits in the praises of his people. Somebody is invoking the presence of the Lord even in your room right now, through your thanksgiving, through your praise, through your appreciation. In the name of Jesus, raise your voice right now. Something is already happening. God is visiting his people through thanksgiving. For the Lord God is mighty in the midst of his people. And the Bible says he will save us in the name of Jesus. Why don't you thank God? The Bible said, in all things we should give thanks unto the Lord. For this is the will of God in Christ Jesus concerning our lives. In all things, I know it has not been well. I know it has not been good all through this month. But oh God, we will give you praise anyway. I know it has not been rosy in all the month. But oh God, we will honor your name anyway. We don't care about what is happening, but our eyes is fixed on you. Oh God, recounting your goodness and your mercy towards mankind, in the name of the Lord Jesus Christ. For what we have now, you are the one that has made it possible. It could have been worse. It could have been worse if you don't find ourselves in the grave, if you don't find ourselves in 6 feet down the ground. Father, it is better. It is better. It is better to praise your name. That is why this morning, prayer liners across the length and globe, the length and globe of the world, are giving you glory all over the world. As many that are connected, we will not be ungrateful, oh God. We will not be ungrateful, oh God. Can I have grateful people this morning lifting up their voices in thanksgiving in the name of the Lord Jesus? I know you are going through a lot, but can you lay it aside for a minute? Can you put it at your back for a moment and begin to look unto Jesus, the author and the finisher of our faith, in the name of the Lord Jesus? The psalmist said it is a good thing to give thanks unto the Lord. Lift your voice with me now and let us exalt the name of the Lord. Karazima no shata, menokoblatika, adiminika panda, alika teglata, mayapanta glata, aglakupandi, ayantanekata. Jesus, we love you this morning. Oh, we love you, sir. We love you, sir. We love you, sir. We thank you, oh Lord. Kabandu ataya, you have dealt well with us. For the Lord God Almighty is a son
and a shield. He give grace. Father, you are the one that has not withheld any good thing from us. You are the one that has not withheld any good thing from us. Oh Lord, we thank you. Tonight is saying thank you, Jesus. Oh, Kennedy is thanking you, Lord. Can you drop your comment of thanksgiving? Let us agree, even in thanksgiving. Let us go before him in unison as a mass choir, giving him praise, giving him glory, singing holy, holy unto the Lord, for the whole earth is filled with his glory. Somebody is filling your room with the glory of the Lord through your thanksgiving, through your praise. In the name of the Lord Jesus, Father, we give glory to you. Oh Lord, we thank you. Oh Lord, we thank you. Our heart is full of praise, oh God, this morning, for all the goodness of your hands, oh God. Father, no good thing has you withheld from us. And one of the good things we are enjoying this morning is the gift of life. It's the gift of life. Oh Lord, we didn't struggle to wake up. We didn't struggle to wake up this morning. In the name of Jesus, we thank you, Lord. We bless your name, oh God. We honor your name, oh God. We are lifting our voice one more time in thanksgiving and in praise unto the Lord our God. In Ephesians chapter 2, verse number 13, we are thanking him for the blood. We are thanking him for the forgiveness of sin. We are blessing his name for the forgiveness of sin and thanking him right now that we have been drawn near to our Father through the blood of the everlasting covenant. Go ahead in thanksgiving. He said that, but now in Christ Jesus, ye who sometimes were far off are made nigh by the blood of Christ. We were sometimes afar off. We didn't deserve to come closer to God. But through the blood of Jesus, that gap has been bridged by the blood of the Lamb. And I want you to be grateful. One of the greatest things to experience with God through his son Jesus is the forgiveness of sin. It is better than any other thing to realize and to know that your sins has been forgiven. The sins of omission and the sins of commission, the sin done out of weaknesses, the sin that you did deliberately, those sins has been forgiven. Your weaknesses has been pardoned through the blood of the Lamb. But in Christ Jesus, you who sometimes were afar off, when we were afar off from Christ, we were far from our blessings, we were far from our goodness, we were far from his glory. But today, this morning, somebody has been drawn near by the blood. You are lifting up your voice in praise, in thanksgiving right now, and you are saying that, Father, in the name of Jesus, I thank you for the blood of your son that has drawn me near unto you. In the name of Jesus, some time off I was far from you. I didn't deserve to be closer to you. I didn't deserve to be blessed by you. I didn't deserve to be glorified. I didn't deserve to be favored because of sins and iniquity. Oh God, by Father, by the blood of Jesus, I've been drawn near. Glory has been released upon me. Honor has been released upon me. I am now victorious through the blood. I am more than a conqueror through the blood. I have overcome the sins of this world, the lust of the eye, the lust of the flesh, and the pride of life through the blood. Go ahead and lift your voice, somebody. Thank God for the blood. Thank God for the blood. Thank God for the blood. Thank God for the blood. Raise your voice.

The blood is speaking for somebody this morning. The blood is speaking for somebody this morning. In your new day, in your new week, the blood is speaking for you. Are there people thanking him for the blood? The voice of the blood. The voice of the blood. The Bible said that the blood speaks better things than the blood of Abel. When we were drawn near unto the Father, the blood was speaking better things. It was speaking prosperity. It was speaking healing. It was speaking advancement. It was speaking upliftment. Lift your voice and thank him for the blood, for the blood, for the blood. As you thank him, you share. Share your thanksgiving. Share your thanksgiving. Share your thanksgiving. Now the blood has given you praise, has given you glory, has given you everything that you desire. You have now been drawn near unto the Lord by the blood. The gap has been bridged. The gap has been bridged. You are no more far. You are no more far. You are no more far. Kalemene kobra. Rekapantele kablata. 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Rada dadablakapaya. Thank you, Lord, for the blood. Karadikata. 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Ayabantakablata. Alipantenekapa. Rapando shata. Father, we thank you that the blood is speaking for us in the name of the Lord Jesus. The blood is speaking for somebody this morning. Yahweh, the blood is speaking for you now. Tenasante, the blood is speaking for you now. Anito, say, the blood is speaking for you now. Hetio, say, the blood is speaking for you now. In this new week, you will experience the power of the blood in your life. In the name of the Lord Jesus, in your breakthrough week, you will see the power of the blood. Alekepete kablakata. Nayantene kablakapaya. Hola, the blood is speaking for you this morning. In the name of the Lord Jesus. Oh, blood of Jesus, we thank you. By the blood of Jesus, in accordance with the word of the Lord. In Exodus chapter 12, verse number 12, coming, because of the blood, the angel of death passed over the people of Israel. And this morning you are going to pray, but because of the blood, may every calamity pass over you. May any issue pass over you. Whatever was meant to bring tears, oh, let it pass over you because of the blood. In the name of the Lord Jesus, the children of Israel, Egypt, began to experience weeping. The first time in the world where every house in Egypt was wailing because the blood couldn't speak for them. But for the children of Israel, because of the blood, the angel of death passed over their lives. The angel of death passed over their life. You are lifting up your voice this morning that, oh God, my Father, by the blood of the everlasting covenant, Jesus Christ, let every calamity pass over me. Let every issue pass over my family. Whatever is meant to bring tears to me, oh God, by the blood, let it pass over me. In the name of Jesus, let the blood pass. Let every death pass over me. In the name of Jesus, my life will be preserved. My life will be sustained because of the blood. Lift up your voice and begin to pray. And the blood shall be to you for a token over your household in the name of Jesus, where ye are. And when I see the blood, I will pass over you. And the plague shall not be upon you to destroy you. No plague will be upon you this morning. No plague will be upon you this week. In the last days of the month, no plague will be upon you. When the Lord is smiting your enemies, you and your family will be preserved. In the name of the Lord Jesus, you are lifting your voice and you are saying, oh, blood of Jesus, let speak for me. In the name of Jesus, let the blood be talking over your life. In the name of the Lord Jesus, rakapando shata, adiminiko panda, alekapando shata, alezoplante kapa. Yes, all painful events and calamities are passing over you, Monica. In the name of the Lord Jesus Christ, every calamity is passing over Tenasante. By the blood of the Lamb, in the name of the Lord Jesus, your life is preserved and sustained by the blood.
Kashata, Leventele Kablata, Rabada Kablando Shata. Lift up your voice and pray. The blood is speaking for somebody this morning. He's speaking for somebody this morning. He's speaking for somebody this morning. Rekete Kablata, Karantele Kablata, Rashata Kablata, Rapanteta, Shakablante Kata. Let the blood speak for you, and let all calamities pass over you. Let all issues pass over you. Whatever is meant to bring tears to you, it is passing over you this morning. It is passing over you this morning. It is passing over you this morning. In the name of the Lord Jesus, Rekapanosa, Lesete Kablata Shata, Labada Kabrada Kapa, Mayapantane Kablata, Repantane Kablata, Rabada Kablada Badabosa, Lesente Keteglata, Shapantane Kablata, Rapanoshata, Lekapanoshata, in the name of the Lord Jesus. One of the things that we want to thank God about is the Holy Spirit. He's the Holy Spirit, my God. Jesus promised us that I will not leave you orphans, but I will send the Comforter unto you. And we are thanking God that Jesus, we thank you for sending unto us the Holy Spirit. The Holy Spirit, the one sent to help us. And this week, somebody is going to receive an extraordinary help from the Holy Spirit in every area of your life, in the name of the Lord Jesus. And you want to say that, Spirit of God, this morning I submit myself under your leadership. I submit myself under your power. Holy Spirit, have your way and take over my life. In this new week, let your presence go before me in the name of Jesus. In this new day, as I step out, let your power go before me in the name of Jesus. Be the Lord over my life and over my destiny. Take charge of the day. Take charge of the week in the name of Jesus. Lift up your voice and begin to pray right now. Lift up your voice and begin to pray. Let the Holy Spirit have his way. Take over your life right now. In the name of Jesus. Paramene Kapaya. Malentele Kalabadabasha. Rekapanda Shata. Lepentene Kablata. Shakapakata. Lepente Kablata. Rapantele Kapa. Rashata. Shata Kablata. Lekapantele Kapa. Shakapate Kablakata, Rashapa Kablata, Levantele Kablata, Rashapa, Levante Kapa. The Holy Spirit is having his way. He's taking over right now. He's taking over right now. In the name of Jesus, he's going ahead of you this morning. And he's doing whatever he has to do, even in your life. In the name of Jesus, sweet Spirit of God, we acknowledge you in our lives. That without you, we are nothing. Without your presence, we are nothing. Without your power, we are nothing. Holy Spirit, have your way. In the name of Jesus, be our comforter. Be our counselor. Be our help in the name of Jesus. Sweet Spirit of God, Aliko Vini Kapaya, we submit ourselves under your authority in the name of Jesus Christ. For you came to help us. Let us see your help even as we submit unto you in the name of Jesus. Lift up your voice right now. Sweet Holy Spirit, have your way. Saturate my life and take over my mind. Take over my emotion, my thinking pattern. In the name of Jesus, everything that has to do with my well-being, take over. I have no power of my own. If your power is not at work within me, in the name of the Lord Jesus, strengthen me this morning in my inner man by your Spirit as I go through another week, as I go through another day. In the name of Jesus, raise your voice right now.
Mantelemenos, Recapandos Kataya, Ralapando Shata, Alizete Kableta, Alapantene Kablada, Sweet Spirit of God, He's having His way in your life this morning. In the name of the Lord Jesus, Retete Kablekapaya, Alozo Kroko Pandishata, Asaka Pandosa, Late Kablata Yapa, Reventene Kapa, Rakapando Shata, Alezo Bradi Kapaya, Azentene Kapla. Rapando Shata, La Socoplata, Alapante Cablata, Shata Cabla Capaya, Lesopantene Capa, Recapandosa, in the name of the Lord Jesus. This morning, may the Holy Spirit be with you. May He go ahead of you as you step out for a new day, going about your daily activity. May you never be left alone. May His presence be with you, be in you, and be for you. Anywhere you find yourself, let the Spirit of the Lord go with Kennedy. Go with Hetiosen. In the name of Jesus, Kadimini Kovanta, Lezobradi Kapayanto. We are lifting up our voice in prayer. In Proverbs chapter 19, verse number 21. Proverbs chapter 19, verse number 21. The Bible says from the King James, there are many devices in the heart of men. Nevertheless, the counsel of God that shall stand. There are many devices in the heart of men. Nevertheless, the counsel of God shall stand. He said that you can make many plans, but the Lord's purpose will prevail. From the NLT, he said that you can make many plans, but the will of God, but the purpose of God will prevail. You are lifting up your voice. That Holy Spirit, let your purpose, let the purpose of the Father prevail over my plans and my desires this new week. In the name of Jesus, let the purpose and the plans of God prevail over my own plans and my desires. He said that you can make many plans. You can make many plans, but the plans or the purpose of God will prevail. You are raising your voice. The oh, sweet Spirit of God, let the purpose and the plans of my Father, the Lord Jesus, prevail over my own plans, prevail over my own desire, prevail over my own will. In the name of the Lord Jesus, let that be your prayer. Share right now, and lift your voice in prayer. Let the purpose of God prevail over your plans. Let the will of the Father prevail over your plans. In the name of Jesus, there are many devices in the heart of men. Nevertheless, the counsel of God shall stand. Oh God, my Father, let your counsel stand in my life. The reason for my existence today, let it prevail over my own plans. In the name of the Lord Jesus, I can make plans, oh God, but your plans must prevail over my own plans, because your plans are better than my own. Your plans are better than my own. Your counsel are better than my own. In the name of Jesus, your purpose are better than my own. In the name of Jesus, because you are mindful of me more than I do to myself. In Jesus' mighty name. Therefore, oh God, my Father, this morning, as I lift my voice in prayer, and as I go through another week, let your plans prevail over my own plans. Let your purposes prevail over my own purpose. Let your counsel prevail over my own counsels. In the name of Jesus, let this be your prayer this morning. Lift up your voice. Let the plans of God prevail over your own plans, and prevail over the plans of the enemy against your life. In the name of Jesus. Rakapanda ala zoto kobrada kapando satan. Oh God, let your plans, oh God, prevail over my own plans. Prevail over my own plans. In the name of the Lord Jesus, you are the one that have better plans, oh God. Rapantene glata,
Somebody's aligning him or herself to the plans of God this morning. You are aligning yourself to the purpose of God this morning in the name of the Lord Jesus. As you go through the day today, as you go through the week, the last days of the month, you will not miss the plans, you will not miss the counsel, you will not miss the purpose of God for your life, of God for your family, in the name of Jesus. Somebody lift your voice right now. Lift your voice right now and declare, I will not miss the plans of God. I will not miss the purposes of God for my life.

In the name of the Lord Jesus Christ, can I pray for somebody this morning? Come on now, share right now. I encourage you to share. If only you just connected, share right now. Whether on Facebook, whether on TikTok, share right now in the name of Jesus. To the glory of the Father, the one you are sharing to must align to the will and the plans of God for their lives. Therefore, you must share unto them. Let this prayer reach them right now. If you're on radio, call your prayer partner right now. Call your prayer partner right now. Abigail, you will not miss the purpose of God. Juliana, you will not miss the plans of God. Hetiosa, you will not miss the plans of God. In the name of the Lord Jesus, the reason why God brought you into a new day, the reason why God allowed you to see this new week, I pray for somebody this morning that you cannot miss it. You cannot miss it. In the name of the Lord Jesus, and I see the plans of God prevailing over the plans of the enemy. In the name of the Lord Jesus, I see the purposes of God prevailing over the purposes of the enemy for your life in the name of Jesus. Whatever the enemy has purposed for you, may the plans of God override it. May the purposes of God

victim of circumstances. You will not be a victim of people's error in the name of the Lord Jesus. For I see the plans of God prevailing over the plans of the enemy in the name of the Lord Jesus. I see the purposes of God prevailing over the purposes of the enemy, even your own purpose, in the name of Jesus. God is bringing somebody into alignment to his plan and to his purpose. May that person be Mavis. May that person be Tina. May that person be Abigail. The one that God is bringing in alignment to his plan and to his purpose. In the name of the Lord Jesus. May that person be Yahweh. May that person be Rhoda. In the name of Jesus. Somebody will experience God's plan this month. You experience God's plan this week. In the name of the Lord Jesus. Rekopando Shakablata. Sharina. Sharina. Sharina. Reketeglakapanda. In the name of the Lord Jesus, you are lifting up your voice. I want you to remember that this Friday is your breakthrough night. This week is your breakthrough week. And we are praying into your breakthrough night. In the name of the Lord Jesus, that in these last days of the month, may somebody begin to break through in an extraordinary way. In the name of Jesus. Lamentations chapter 3 verse number 9 and 10. Lamentation chapter 3 verse number 9 from the NLT. Kapala Katosha Rekente Glante Kapaya Avantelemene Kapaya. He said that he has blocked my path with a high stone wall. He has twisted the road before me with many detours. Kadimini Koveno Rekezikati Glakata. Rashata, he said that he has blocked my way with a high stone wall. He has made my road crooked. Ezekiel Akataya, this new week, your ways will not be crooked. Your ways will not be crooked. You are going to lift up your voice that, Father, by the blood of Jesus, clear anything blocking my path from reaching my glorious destiny. That is going to be your prayer. And I want you to share this prayer right now. You are going to raise your voice that, may the Lord clear your way from anything blocking your path from reaching your glorious destiny. Adie biara ya die si wa kwa imu se intimi ma unko dru be biya erade apese unko dru erade nyanko ponam ni moja aneso e nyinfru kwa imu maon ewe Yesu Christo demon. This is going to be your prayer this morning in the name of the Lord Jesus. You are raising your voice now and you are praying the Father, in the name of Jesus, clear my way, clear anything blocking my path from reaching my glorious destiny. As I advance in this week, as I go through this week, in my breakthrough week, oh God, let anything blocking my way be clear right now. Be clear right now. Anything blocking my path of marriage, be clear right now. Anything blocking my path from to my career job, be clear right now. In the name of Jesus, lift up your voice and begin to pray right now. Lift up your voice and begin to pray right now. Let your ways be cleared. Let your ways be cleared. He said he has blocked my way. He has blocked my way with a high stone wall. Any stone laid upon your path, laid upon your way, let it be cleared right now. He has enclosed my way with huge stones. He has made my path crooked. That devil is a liar. Nothing will block you this week. Nothing will block your path this week. In the name of the Lord Jesus, lift up your voice and begin to pray. The Father, clear anything blocking my way in the name of Jesus. Rakapando Sadi Bradikapa.

been blocking your way, whatever has been blocking your way, whatever has been blocking your way, may your way be cleared right now, may your path be cleared right now, in the name of the Lord Jesus. Recapanoshata, he has set blockade, arrokovende kapaya, before me, whatever blockades that has been set before you, in the name of Jesus, by the blood of the Lamb, let them be cleared right now, in Jesus' mighty name. Raise your voice, they'll see your ways have been cleared right now. Maybe Sajakwa, your ways have been cleared right now. Rhoda, your ways have been cleared right now. In the name of the Lord Jesus, nothing will stand your way anymore to the glorious destination that God has given unto you. I ring, your ways have been cleared right now. Raise your voice right now. Raise your voice right now. MFA, your ways have been cleared. Mata,

Whatever is blocking your path, whatever is blocking your way, a rakapandos kata, a lejo bradi kata, a kapantene kaplata, a lapante kapa, a lekabrato kapaya, whatever has been obstructing your way in the name of Jesus, any obstructions obstructing you from reaching your glorious destination in the name of the Lord Jesus, a rekapandos shata, da kapandu kubradiata, a lejo bradi kapaya. That thing has been cleared in the name of Jesus. In your breakthrough week, somebody's way is being cleared. Somebody's way is being cleared. Somebody's way is being cleared. Somebody's way is being cleared. Somebody's way is being cleared. Somebody's way is being cleared. Rock up on Wataya. Rock up on the Shatatata Kapra. In the name of Jesus, I pray for as many that are connecting, that are sharing, that are tagging people right now. Your ways are being cleared right now. I say your ways are being cleared right now. Any blockade standing on your way to your glorious destination, in the name of Jesus, this morning they are being cleared right now. This morning they are being cleared right now. Any stone laid before you, preventing you from reaching.

Whatever is preventing you now, it's been cleared in the name of Jesus. You are going to lift up your voice that, Father, in the name of Jesus, any demonic runabout created around my life, ensuring that I don't find my way, Father, let the cycle break. Let the cycle break. Let the cycle break. Runabout to Biara. Yeah, for a bravo. Into the Biana. Let that runabout break right now in the name of the Lord Jesus Christ. Movement is not equal to progress. Movement is not equal to progress. Activity is not equal to results. There are so many activities in our lives, but no results. There are so movement in our lives, but no progress. But this morning you are going to lift up your voice in prayer. That any demonic runabout that has been set around your life, in the name of the Lord Jesus, let the cycle break. Let the cycle break. In the name of the Lord Jesus, whatever has been set around you, you are moving all right in life. People see you to be moving, but they don't see any progress. People see a lot of activities in and around your life, but they don't see any results. But that devil is a liar this morning. In the name of the Lord Jesus, you are lifting up your voice and you are saying that, Father, in the name of Jesus, any demonic runabout created around my life, in the name of Jesus, as I clap and pray, let the cycle break now. Let the cycle break now. Let the cycle break now. And let the cycle break now. In the name of the Lord Jesus, whatever has been preventing me from seeing my way forward, raise your voice and begin to pray now. Raise your voice and begin to pray now. From today, your life will see results. From today, your life will see progress. In the name of the Lord Jesus, that delusion that has been set in your life, that movement is equal to progress, is breaking over your life now. Raise your voice and begin to pray now.

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Somebody raise your voice right now. Somebody raise your voice right now. Somebody raise your voice right now. Rete kapene kete, zoklon kompente ne kablata.

but set around your life. In the name of the Lord Jesus, by the power of the Holy Spirit, and anointing upon my father, I declare over the life of Irene, I declare over the life of MF, I declare over the life of Delcy, let that cycle break now. I declare over the life of Beatrice, let that cycle break now. I

Jesus. Whatever has prevented your feet from moving forward in life, let that blockade be taken away. Let that cycle break right now. In the name of the Lord Jesus Christ, anything that has caused your life to move round about in circle, in the name of Jesus, we have been deluded to think that when we have progress, when we have movement, it's equal to progress. When we have activities, it's equal to results. In the name of Jesus, but this morning, that delusion has been cleared from your mind. In the name of Jesus, can I pray with somebody right now? As many that are connected right now, you are lifting up your voice in prayer. In the name of Jesus, that my path will not be twisted. My path will not be twisted. My ways will not be twisted. Whatever has been twisting my way, in the name of Jesus, adie biara e chia chia kwen wa wabrabo mo ama wabrabo ni e chano ukwa anu akwa bisi enkomesi honhom a eye adwuma wa wabrabo eye adwuma wa wabushem e na wochi eye moremu na wochi sa enkomesi honhom na e je umusesi e je umusesi e wo yesu kristo de mo ubetim fifre sa a nipanim sa wo ye bibi activities bebre e koso o don say show him. Now they are show him. Now they are coming. Now they are coming. Now they are coming. And Tinipa, who are on himself, there's a car go bottom there. And the car go come soon with them. And so, one corner with him. So, I did Biara and Kosuo Abrabo. And so, oh, Kobada Biara. And then, and then, I'm a pay. A brow beer on a bumpy. Sat swim. A baby or a brabo. A baby or a brabo. Lift up your voice. I'm beginning to pray right now. Your ways will not be twisted. Your ways will not be twisted. Your ways will not be twisted. Your ways will not be twisted. Your ways will not be twisted. Your ways will not be twisted. Lift your voice right now. Rekapada kapa kapa. Shapantene kablata. Repentene kapa. Alabando shata. Drop it. My ways will not be twisted. My ways will not be twisted. Adagadi kapa. 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

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Mevisa. Hetzi, I pray for you now. Your ways will not be twisted. In the name of the Lord Jesus. Arekofendo shata. Any details. Any details. Adimini kupandas. It's coming to an end right now. Alikovem tenekapa, arakopandosha, alazubradia, razubradia, razubradia, razubradia, alikovem dosata. Come on now, lift your voice. Something is already happening. Something is already happening. Arakapando shata. In your breakthrough week, the way to your breakthrough will not be twisted. The way to your breakthrough will not be twisted. The way to your miracles will not be twisted. In the name of the Lord Jesus Christ, you will find your way out to your prosperity. You will find your way out to your healing. You will find your way out to your marriage. You will find your way out to your promotion. You will find your way out to the top. In the name of the Lord Jesus Christ, from today, any detour, any demonic cycle, aliku vini kataya, alubrandi kapaya, that you have been going round about in life, in the name of Jesus, let it end right now. Let it end right now. From today, your activities will yield results. Your activities will yield results. In the name of the Lord Jesus, people will see the results of God's hand in your life. Arokopanuata. Kaplata.

Shatter every step along the way this week, every step along the way in your life will gravitate to the top, will increase, will take you to the top. In the name of the Lord Jesus, you are not going to mark time anymore. You are not going to mark time anymore. In the name of Jesus, as if you are moving, but you are still standing. As if you are moving, like you are still standing. It's like a treadmill. You are moving. You are standing one place and moving like that. Some of you, that is what your life has become. But in the name of the Lord Jesus, now your movement to, oh God, come on and share right now. Your movement will culminate into progress. I say your movement will culminate into progress. In the name of the Lord Jesus Christ, our walk with Jesus is a progressive walk. It is not a stunted walk. It is not a stagnation walk, a stagnant walk. It is a progressive walk. So shall your life be. Kennedy, so shall your destiny be. MFA, so shall your life be. Yaduma, so shall your life be. In the name of the Lord Jesus. Ali kopani kapaniata, a diminica braca to kupaya, a zendangla kapanda, a lagra kapando shata, a la zubra di kapa, a kampale kapa. Dropping my waist will not be twisted. My waist will not be twisted. Drop it right there. My waist will not be twisted anymore. Alemene kopana shataya, grata kapando shata, alabando shata, anamon biare free necro ube to him, sanamone do be conquering. 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When you make progress, when you make movement, you will make progress. Drop it. When I make movement, I will make progress. Drop it right there. When I make movement, I will make progress. In the name of the Lord Jesus. Parizimini kovandashan makapanuskapa ademene ketekala. In the name of Jesus, it is happening for Abigail right now. It is happening for Yawusu right now. It is happening right now. It is happening. It is happening for Kani. In the name of the Lord Jesus Christ. Born from pain. It is happening for you. When you make movement, you make progress. Drop it right there. When I make movement, I will make progress. Drop it and say to yourself, when I make movement, I will make progress. In the name of the Lord Jesus. Anamon biara metu di mebe konkai. 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Drop it right there. When I make movement, I will make progress. My movement will culminate into progress in the name of the Lord Jesus. That is what God is doing for somebody in your breakthrough week. That is what God is doing for you. In the name of Jesus, in education, when you make the move, it will culminate into progress. Can I pray for somebody? In career path, when you make that move, it will culminate into progress. In the name of the Lord Jesus Christ, Helena, it is happening for you. Helen, it is happening. It is happening for you right now. When you make movement, Emilia, that will be your portion. It will culminate into progress. In the name of Jesus, the movement that you are making, even concerning your traveling, it will culminate into progress. It will progress. It will progress. In the name of the Lord Jesus Christ, you are lifting up your voice. Any area of your life that has been stagnated for a very long time, in this new month, in this last days of the month, in this new week, in the name of the Lord Jesus Christ, that thing has begun to move right now. That area is beginning to move right now. In the name of Jesus, from the
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perform o devotional life e perform wa sori kompo e perform you are lifting up your voice that father in the name of Jesus any area of my life that has

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Shakapa, lakapa, kata, klakata, levanta, lakapa, lakata.

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I command that area to move forward now. In the name of Jesus, drop that area and let me mention it before the Lord right now. Drop that area and let me mention it before the Lord. Any area in your life that has refused to move forward, bibia ekonenim no ono de obonamotuom osu ankonenim, drop it and let me mention it before the Lord. May that area of your life, may that area of your destiny begin to move forward right now. Begin to move forward right now. Your life will move forward, Juliana, in the name of the Lord Jesus Christ. Your spiritual life will move forward. Arakapando Shata. El Kennedy, your spiritual life will move forward. Drop that area. Let me mention it. In 60 seconds, drop that area. In the name of Jesus, your business is moving forward. Your business is moving forward. Any area of your life that has refused

0: Your health is moving forward in the name of the Lord Jesus. Rakapanoshata, Ikalia tuata, Adiminikovanta kablata. Your financial life will move forward, kingdom. It will move forward. It will move forward. No more stagnation. No more stuntedness. In the name of the Lord Jesus. No more blockade. In the name of the Lord Jesus. No more blockade. In the name of the Lord Jesus. Thank you, Holy Spirit. Father, we give glory to you. Because your business is moving forward. Your financial status is changing right now. In the name of the Lord Jesus Christ. Aliko Venoshata. Drop it for the last time. When I make a move, I will progress. When I make that move, I will progress. Arakapanoshata. When I take that action, it will yield results. When I take that action, it will yield results. From this day, your academics is moving forward. In the name of Jesus, your children are moving forward. In the name of Jesus, I want you to join me right now as we lift our voice in thanksgiving. You want to say that, Father, in the name of Jesus, we thank you for answering us, for hearing us, and for answering our prayer. In the name of the Lord Jesus, we give you praise, O God, for you are the God that answered by fire. We thank you for answering us this morning. In the name of Jesus, we give you praise, O God, for answering us. We thank you that from today, we are moving forward. We are making progress in every area of our life. In the name of Jesus, if you believe it, I want you to drop your loudest amen. When you make the move, it will progress. When you make the move, it will progress. When you make the financial move, it will progress. I want to pray over your seed right now. I want to pray over your seed and declare the word of the Lord that when your finances make the move, when your money make the move to move from your wallet, even right onto this altar, it will progress. Father, I pray for as many whose heart are stirred by the word of God in faith and in love of Jesus Christ, who have decided and purported in their heart that they want their finances to move forward. Holy Spirit, visit them in the area of their finances as they drop their seed on this altar in support of your work. Oh God, come through for them. In the name of Jesus, in this last days of the month, in this their breakthrough week, let them break through financially in the name of Jesus. Go ahead and drop your seed, 0244-99-1294. If you're on TikTok, that is the number on your screen, 0244-99-1294. If you're on Facebook, the number is on your screen. If you are on radio, let me quickly help you with the numbers. 0244-99-1294. Write it right now and send your seed. Send your seed. You can target, when I move, I will progress. When I move, I will progress. Yes. Yes. Yes. Yes. And it is happening for somebody. My God. It is happening for somebody. This new week, you will see a financial breakthrough in the name of Jesus. Now, I want to remind you that this Friday is your breakthrough week. And make a date and don't miss out in the name of Jesus. I want to take this opportunity and thank God's servant, my father, Pastor Obed, for giving me this privilege to be the leader of leading God's victorious army into victory this Monday morning. God bless you, my father. I really appreciate the grace of God upon your life, and I honor the grace that God has bestowed upon you. And I thank you for this opportunity in Jesus' mighty name. If you don't know Jesus, let me help you quickly so that you can make progress. You have prayed with us, you chance on this broadcast, and you decided to say, let me stay and look at this man of God who is praying, and you have stayed, but you don't know Jesus. You want to say that, Lord Jesus, I admit I am a sinner. My ways are not right. I thank you that through your blood, I have received forgiveness of sins. My sins has been cleansed. My sins has been taken away. From today, come into my heart and be the Lord over my life and my destiny. And write my name in the book of life. In Jesus' mighty name. Amen. If you made that prayer, the same numbers, just send us a text and say that I gave my life to Jesus on prayer line. And we'll call you. We'll follow up with you. We'll further pray with you. And we'll share God's love with you. In Jesus' mighty name. But make sure you don't leave your seed out. This morning has been powerful. If you have been blessed, and if you desire to make progress in the area of your finances, go ahead. 0244-99-1294. May you have a fruitful day. May you have a blessed day. May the Spirit of God go ahead of you and grant you your heart desire. In the name of Jesus, may the purpose of God for your life stand. In Jesus' mighty name. God bless you. My name is Pastor Kwadwo, the son of Pastor Obed. You are blessed. Shalom. Peace be unto you.
1: Room. Iran's foreign ministry spokesman has confirmed that mediators are continuing to exchange messages between Tehran and Washington.
2: Been killed and five injured in a shooting in the US city of Seattle. The incident took place close to the landmark Space Needle during a street food festival. Jacob Evans reports.
3: The Bite of Seattle is a free food festival welcoming hundreds of thousands of visitors. Sunday saw the final day of the festival, with live music and families out celebrating. Videos shared online show one of the hundreds of vendors preparing some food, before several shots crack out and the crowd start to flee. Among the injured was a two-year-old boy, who is said to be stable in hospital. Seattle has strict gun laws, including universal background checks and a ban on assault weapons.
2: President Macron of France will hold a crisis cabinet meeting in the coming hours as wildfires continue to scorch swathes of the country. A blaze is closing in on the city of Bordeaux. More than 300,000 people have been told to leave their homes in France and neighbouring Spain. Here's our Europe correspondent, Sarah Rainsford.
4: A giant wall of smoke and the flames beneath are still approaching Bordeaux. These are the worst wildfires in France in decades. Hundreds of firefighters are battling night and day, dousing the flames, trying everything to stop the advance. But the wind keeps changing and the fire changing course. And Spain too is still battling a disaster. Here, close to Madrid, the fire has eased a little, but it's still burning. The Interior Ministry calls it the most aggressive that Spain has ever seen.
2: Sarah Rainsford reporting. German police have shot dead the man accused of carrying out a deadly attack at a Pride event in Berlin. Abdul Balu's death brings a huge manhunt to an end. Police had been searching for him after a van was driven into crowds on Saturday, killing a woman and injuring nearly 30 people. Balu, a German citizen with Lebanese heritage, had previously tried to join the Islamic State group and had recently been convicted of preparing violent acts. Local media say police are still looking for potential accomplices. This is the latest world news from the BBC. Britain's new Prime Minister, Andy Burnham, will welcome Ukraine's president today as his first foreign leader since taking office. Mr. Burnham is expected to announce more support for Ukraine, including giving Kyiv the intellectual rights to a new electronic warfare system. The small jamming device can be fitted to drones and is designed to block the Russian military from detecting them. Volodymyr Zelensky is making the visit ahead of a trip to Washington as he tries to push for an end to the war with Russia. Paul Adams reports from Kyiv.
5: Under Andy Burnham's predecessor, Sir Keir Starmer, Britain emerged as one of the two countries, along with France, that would lead a military force to help offer Ukraine security guarantees in the event of a ceasefire. That offer still stands, but everyone knows that getting Russia to the negotiating table will need American involvement. With Ukraine's long-range strikes inside Russia having increasingly devastating effects, President Zelensky may try to persuade Donald Trump that the time has come to lean harder on Russia.
2: The Venezuelan opposition leader Maria Corina Machado has said she won't take part in US-backed talks with the government next month. The United States has described the discussions as an important step towards political reconciliation in Venezuela, but Ms. Machado suggested the opposition hadn't been involved in the planning process. She remains in exile. China's leading memory chip maker has seen its share value soar by almost 500% on its market debut in Shanghai. CXMT briefly became China's most valuable company and raised close to $10 billion. The firm wants to expand its production and development, especially of DRAM chips used in smartphones and laptops. Beijing is aiming to strengthen its position in the booming artificial intelligence industry. And at least 10 people are feared dead after a gold mine collapsed in the Solomon Islands. The Chinese-owned Gold Ridge mine on the island of Guadalcanal is a significant contributor to the Solomon's economy. And that's the latest BBC News.
6: 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We are live in London with Rob Young and here in Nairobi with me and Soy.
7: Coming up, we'll speak to a member of parliament in Spain about the wildfires there. We'll also go to Germany following the attack on a gay pride event over the weekend. And we'll hear from a politician in Albania about the protests against a real estate development linked to Donald Trump's son-in-law.
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7: Devastating wildfires have continued to burn across large parts of the
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15: In the book of Psalm, chapter 63, verse 1, David said, "Early will I seek thee." Abraham was an early riser. Joshua was an early riser. Moses was an early riser. Jesus prayed early in the morning. David also prayed early in the morning. What about you? Be an early riser as you join God's servant, the pastor, Obed Joy Obing, on prayer line on Love 99.5 FM from Mondays through to Fridays, 2 a.m. to 5 a.m. each day. 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
16: 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Join God's servant, Pastor Obed Joy Obain, as together we seek God's face and pray our way into the month of August under open heavens. Ministering in songs, Minister Inshua Patrick, Miliel Music, Minister Priscilla Odro, and the Bishop Choir. Buses will be available at the forecourts of Love FM, Swami Runabout, the police station, Santasi Runabout, the golf link station. 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Cross over with power. Cross over with prophetic direction. Cross over under open heavens. Come with your family. Come with your loved ones. Come with great expectations. This could be the night that changes your life forever. Prayer line. The presence of the Lord is here. Prayer line. Commanding my morning to influence my day.
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1: God bless you. It's great to be with you today, and I hope you'll stay connected with us during the week through our daily podcast, our YouTube channel, social media, and you can come visit us in person. We'd love to have you be a part of one of our services. But I'd like to start with something funny, and I heard about this pastor. He found a dead mule on the church grounds. He called the health department, and they said they couldn't pick it up without authorization from the mayor. Well, the mayor was known to be rude and hard to get along with. And when the pastor called, the mayor didn't disappoint. He started ranting and raving. He finally said, "Isn't it your job to bury the dead? Why did you even call me?" The pastor asked God to give him the right response. He said, "Yes, Mayor, it is my job to bury the dead, but I always like to notify the next of kin first." Say it like you mean it. This is my Bible. I am what it says I am. I have what it says I have. I can do what it says I can do. Today, I will be taught the Word of God. I boldly confess, my mind is alert, my heart is receptive, I will never be the same. In Jesus' name, God bless you. But I want to talk to you today about necessary endings. We all have times when things come to an end that we weren't expecting. We were going along fine, enjoying life, then the company downsizes and we're let go. A relationship doesn't work out. The door closes on a dream, and we didn't have any control over it. It's easy to get discouraged. God, where were you? But God is called the Alpha and the Omega, the beginning and the end. He has designed certain things to come to an end to move us into a new level of our destiny. We may not understand it, doesn't make sense, but it's a necessary ending. Without that door closing, you wouldn't see the greater things God has in store. And we believe in holding on to our dreams and standing on the promises, but sometimes it takes more faith to accept what God is doing, to recognize that the ending is a part of His plan. The same God that opens doors closes doors. The same place you saw abundance in one season may seem like a famine in another. You had a great friendship with that coworker, but now things have changed. They've moved on. If you don't understand that God has necessary endings, you'll fight every closed door and try to hold on to things that God has done with. But the ending wasn't random. You're not just unlucky, a bad break. It was the hand of God, the author and the finisher. When that door closes, keep your fingers and your feelings out of the door. You'll be tempted to hold on. Why did this happen? It's not fair. Let it go. God is in control of your life. He's the one that opens doors and closes doors. He's the one that changes seasons. You were in spring. Now maybe you're going into winter. That means you're getting prepared to blossom in new ways. I've learned God never brings things to an end without having something better coming, something more rewarding, more fulfilling, new relationships, new dreams, new mountains to climb. Instead of seeing it as a bad break, try a new perspective. This was a necessary ending. God stopped it so I could see the greater things He has in store. When God brought the Israelites out of slavery, they were in the desert headed toward the promised land. There were 2 million people, but nothing to eat. So every morning, God gave them manna, or something like bread that formed on the ground. For 40 years, they had this supernatural provision. Wherever they went, they could count on that manna would be there. But when they got close to the promised land, the scripture says, the manna ceased and they never saw manna again. Imagine going out one morning to get breakfast, like you've done for 4 decades, all of a sudden, there's no manna. They were confused. God, what's going on? Where are you? Did we do something wrong? What do you do when what's worked in the past doesn't work anymore? Seems like the favor is gone. I'm sure they were worried, but the reason God stopped the manna is they were about to go into the promised land. Had He not stopped that temporary provision, they would have been satisfied to live off the manna the rest of their lives. They were comfortable. They were satisfied, but God was not satisfied. He didn't want them to live off of manna. He was taking them to a land flowing with milk and honey, a land of abundance, where the clusters of grapes were so large, it took two people to carry them. The manna ceasing wasn't a bad break. It wasn't random. It was a necessary ending. God stopped the manna to push them in to the fullness of what He had in store. Now, they could have been stubborn. I'm not going to this new place. I'm going to keep believing for this manna. I've seen it before. I believe it'll come back again. But when something comes to an end, don't stay where God was. Go where God is. Go into the new thing. It doesn't mean the old was bad. The manna you had, that was a good season. You were grateful. You can celebrate the time you had, celebrate the friendship, the opportunity, the life of that loved one that passed. That was all a part of God's plan for your life. But now you have to accept the new thing God is doing. Don't get stuck in the old. God likes freshness. He's not going to let you get stagnant. He changes seasons. He closes doors to force us into new opportunities, new growth, new relationships. If you don't understand that He has necessary endings, then you'll get bitter when the manna ceases. Why did this door close? Why did this person walk away? Why did this contract get canceled? God knows what He's doing. Without that ending, you wouldn't see your promised land. But we get comfortable with the manna too. We don't like change. We don't want to have to stretch. But God loves us too much to let us stay in the desert. He's not going to let you stay at one level. He'll close doors, stop provision, cause people to walk away. When the manna ceases, it's not because you've lost His favor. It's because a new door is about to open. You're going to see favor in greater ways. You're going to discover talent you didn't know you had. See friendships, opportunities, fulfillment more than you've imagined. The right attitude is, God, I trust You. I don't like this, but I know it's a necessary ending, that You're ordering my steps, that You wouldn't have allowed this manna to cease unless You had something better coming. When I was 19 years old, I came back from college to start a television ministry here at Lakewood. And my brother and sisters all got their 4-year degree, but I took the 1-year plan. I didn't need as much as them. I always knew I wanted to work at the church, and I loved production, editing, lighting. I was young, had a lot of enthusiasm, but I didn't have a lot of training. So we hired this man that was in his 60s, very seasoned producer. He'd worked for the Today Show and went on to produce big network specials. He was very talented and very experienced. He and I hit it off. He was so friendly. I was with him night and day, learning so much. And he taught me about what the right camera angles were, about good pacing, about lighting. As I watched him direct the program with my father up there speaking, I was in awe. I thought, he is so amazing. How does he know how to do all this? I felt so blessed to have him. But one morning, after about a year, he came in and said, Joel, I'm moving back to California. I've done everything I need to do here. I almost passed out. I said, are you kidding? You can't move. Everything's going to fall apart. Who's going to do the program? He looked at me and said, you are. You know how to do what I do. You can direct. You can edit. You can put the program together. I thought, there's no way. We offered him more money. We said, you can live in California, just fly in a couple weekends a month. None of that worked. He was set. I'm done here. When God closes a door, you can't open it. If someone wants to leave, you have to accept that their part in your story is over. Some people are like scaffolding. They come into your life for a season to get you to a certain point. But if they stayed, they would limit your growth. That scaffolding has to come off so you can rise higher. I was praying, God change his mind. God calls him to want to stay. Sometimes we're praying against what God has ordained, what he has set in motion. We think, man, the enemy is shutting this door. No, the enemy is not in control of your doors. God is your doorkeeper. He's the one that opens and closes doors. He brings people in and moves people out. My friend left and went back to California, and I had to get out of my comfort zone, stretch, grow, start doing things I never thought I could do. And as I stepped up, I discovered it wasn't as hard as I thought. First month went by, I thought, I'm not too bad at this. 6 months went by, I thought, I'm pretty good at this. A year later, I thought, what did we ever need him for? But had God not closed that door, I would have never stepped into my potential. Had that manna not ceased, I'd still be in the desert, so to speak. I wouldn't have seen the abundance, the favor that God had in store for me. And at the time, I didn't like it. I was fighting it, but I realize now it was a necessary ending. It was the hand of God shutting a door to force me into my purpose. Quit being discouraged over who walked away. If they left you, you didn't need them. If they walked away, let them go. God has new relationships, new opportunities. If you had to have them to fulfill your destiny, they wouldn't be able to leave. In the scripture, Ruth and her sister-in-law, Orpah, both lost their husbands. Their mother-in-law, Naomi, since her sons had died, she was moving back to her hometown of Bethlehem. She told Ruth and Orpah to go back to their hometowns. Hopefully they'd find another husband. Orpah said, that's a great idea. She kissed Naomi and moved on. But Ruth said, Naomi, I'm not going to leave you. Your God will be my God. Your home will be my home. Naomi said, no, Ruth, I'm an old woman. Don't come with me. There's no future here. Go live your life. But Ruth wouldn't leave her. She went back with Naomi. She met her husband there, ended up becoming the great-great-grandmother of King David. My point is, the people that are supposed to stay with you, you won't be able to get rid of. You can't talk them out of it. They'll stick with you through thick and thin. On the other hand, the people that are supposed to go, you can't convince them to stay. When God closes the door, you can't pay them enough, compliment them enough, treat them good enough. You have to accept that it's a necessary ending, that God is changing the season. And they may be a good person. You enjoyed the time together, but to become who you were created to be, they have to exit the stage. You have to move forward into new relationships, new opportunities, and new growth. I think one of the hardest things for us is to let things go. We fight closed doors, get discouraged over who walked away, and bitter over the dream that didn't work out. You have to realize God stopped it, not to make your life miserable, but to get you into your promised land. The manna.
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1: Ceased because he's taken you into something bigger, better, more fulfilling. May not make sense right now. The disappointment, the loss, the rejection, but later on, you'll see what God was up to. If he hadn't closed that door, you wouldn't have stepped into the new level. If he hadn't caused that person to move on, you wouldn't have met that divine connection. If that opportunity didn't dry up, you wouldn't have discovered the potential in you. Trust him when you don't understand. He opens doors and he closes doors. It's not random, it's a necessary ending. Happened to my father. He was pastoring a church back in the late 1950s. He'd been there for years. Church was growing. They just built a new sanctuary. His future looks so bright. My sister Lisa was born with a birth injury, and the doctors told my parents that she may never walk or be able to feed herself. My father went to a hotel downtown for a few days to pray and read the scripture. He told how he took off his denominational glasses and read the Bible like he was reading it for the first time. He saw how Jesus went around healing people, and how he's a God that can do the impossible. He was taught in seminary that the day of miracles was over. He came back to his church so fired up and started preaching this new message of faith and victory. He thought they'd be so excited, but it was just the opposite. It didn't fit into their tradition. It caused so much contention and so much discord, they ended up asking my parents to leave. They never dreamed that would happen. These were their friends, people they had spent years with. Now they felt the sting of rejection. It was unfair, didn't make sense. Here's the key. It wasn't the enemy pushing them out. It was the hand of God shutting that door. And they couldn't see it. It was painful. But instead of sitting around in self-pity, thinking about what didn't work out, they went out and found an old rundown feed store. Mother's Day, 1959, they started Lakewood. They weren't in the big, beautiful sanctuary, stained glass windows like they had just built. They were in this little feed store. Instead of having 1,000 members, they had 90. Looked like it was a big setback. The truth is, it was a big setup for what God was about to do. My parents stayed faithful. The church grew from 90 to 200. Then they had to build an auditorium for 1,000, then 4,000, then 8,000. 64 years later, we're still going strong. But looking back now, we can see that was a necessary ending. Had the manna not stopped, had the people not asked them to leave, we wouldn't have Lakewood. They wouldn't have seen the abundance, the new levels, the new growth. The fact is, they were happy with the manna, but God has so much more in store. You haven't seen, heard, or imagined what He has in your future. And sometimes to take you to the next level, He has to close a door. He'll do things you don't understand, that don't make sense. Looks like a bad break, a disappointment, but really, it's a necessary ending. It's God closing a door because He's about to open a much bigger door. He's going to take you where you've never imagined. And yes, the rejection was unfair. The people that walked away was discouraging. The loss was painful. But you're right where the Israelites were. The manna ceased. You could be down. God, I don't understand it. Have this new perspective. The manna ceasing is a sign you're about to come into abundance, overflow, divine connections, good breaks that catapult you ahead. See, it's easy to trust God when everything's going our way. Doors opening, children succeeding, relationships healthy. The question is, will you trust Him when doors close, when people walk away, when the dream doesn't work out? It's not happenstance, not just a bad break. It's a necessary ending. It's God positioning you for the new things He's about to do. God wouldn't have closed the door unless He was going to open up a better door. He wouldn't have let Orpah walk away unless He was bringing somebody even better. He's taken you from glory to glory. Now, one level of glory may come to an end so you can step into the greater glory. Don't get stuck looking back, trying to figure out, why didn't it work out? Why did they treat me this way? Why did my business slow down? Just keep moving forward, honoring God, knowing that it was a necessary ending, that God wouldn't have stopped it if He didn't have something better coming. Are you fighting endings? Bitter over what God stopped? Discouraged over what didn't last? What if you knew that it had to happen? That even though it felt like a bad break, it was God leading you into the full

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3: 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Live frustrated. Be open to what God is doing. He's the author and the finisher. There are times He will say, this season is finished. It was a good season. It was productive. You enjoyed it. But to see the new things He has in store, that season will come to an end. That's when you have to trust, God, you know what's best for me. I may not like this, but I'm going to stay in faith, knowing that this is a necessary ending, and it's leading me to a greater beginning. 1 Kings chapter 17, God told Elijah to go to the brook Cherith, and the ravens would feed him there. He arrived at the brook, and just like God promised, he had provision week after week. He didn't have to go get the food. Every day, like clockwork, the ravens came to him. I'm sure he thought, doesn't get any better than this. I'm so blessed. He was comfortable. He knew God's favor was on him. But after a few months, the ravens quit coming. The brook dried up. God told him to leave that place and go to the city of Zarephath. A widow would take care of them there. He could have thought, this couldn't be God. This is where I've seen provision. This is where I've seen favor. He could have been stubborn and tried to stay in what used to be. The problem was there was no provision there anymore. He didn't do something wrong. He didn't run out of favor. It was God stopping it to move him into a new level of his destiny. When he got to Zarephath, that's when his ministry began. He saw some of the greatest miracles recorded in the scripture. But it's significant that it happened after the brook dried up, after the ravens quit coming. That door closing wasn't a bad break. He wasn't unlucky, it was a necessary ending. Don't fight the things that God brings to an end. It may be the way you thought your dream would work out. Well, I thought I'd always be by this brook, Joel. I thought I'd always have this friend. In my own life, I thought I'd always be behind the scenes. I thought I'd always be in television production. But when my father passed, God put an end to that. He had to close that door so I would step into the new thing that He had in store. Stay open. God's ways are not our ways. Sometimes the brook will dry up. Sometimes the manna will cease. Sometimes Orpah will walk away. Those aren't random. Those are necessary endings. It's the hand of God closing one door to open another door. And yes, hold on to your dreams. Hold on to those promises, but stay open to how God is going to do it. Some of the things we're worried about, losing sleep, trying to make work out, we don't realize God is the one changing the seasons, moving people out, pushing us into our purpose. When seasons are changing, don't get stuck where God was, go where God is. He's doing a new thing. The manna ceasing means you're about to go into your promised land. If you'll do this, I believe and declare, like the Israelites, you're going to see supernatural provision, abundance, opportunity. Like Elijah, that closed door is leading to the best part of your life. Greater favor, greater relationships, better health, the fullness of your destiny in Jesus' name. And if you receive it, can you say amen? I'd like to give you an opportunity to make Jesus the Lord of your life. Would you pray with me? Just say, Lord Jesus, I repent of my sins.

0: into my heart, I make you my Lord and Savior. If you prayed that simple prayer, we believe you got born again. We'd love to send you some free information on your new walk with the Lord. You can text the number on the screen or go to the website. But I hope you'll get into a good Bible-based church and keep God first place.
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You tell me you love the instrumentation in this beautiful song. It's music from Team Eternity, and it's titled Diffy Diffy. Well, I'm loving it in here in the Cities of Love, 19.5. I'm just hoping, believing, and trusting that you're equally loving it too. Diffy Diffy. It's a Monday morning. It is the 27th of July, 2026. Hey, how are you doing today? I just hope and pray that all is well with you and your household. God bless. And you know what? As you step into this new week, don't just wake up to exist. Wake up with a purpose. Now, every day is a gift, but every day is also an opportunity. Let your actions have meaning, let your words inspire, and let your decisions move you closer to your dreams. Now, a purposeful life is not about doing big things every day. It is about doing the right things consistently. Don't waste your time on negativity, distractions, or things you cannot control. Focus on what builds you, what helps others, and what leaves a positive impact. This week, walk with confidence, work with passion, love without holding back, and never give up when challenges come. Remember, a person who knows their purpose cannot easily be stopped. May this week bring you new opportunities, fresh strength, divine favor, and breakthroughs you never saw coming. So go out there, live with purpose, and make this week count. Please, do you hear me? Make this week count. Let me tell you about the kind of weather we're having right now, the weather to expect later this afternoon and also in the evening. Today, this morning, isolated thunderstorms with an overcast are expected. Temperature as I speak is at 25 degrees Celsius. Humidity is at 87%. Precipitation is at 23% as wind is blowing at 12 kilometers per hour. Let me take you to the afternoon. Temperature will be at 28 degrees Celsius with isolated thunderstorms. It will be cloudy in the afternoon as well. Now, humidity will be at 77%. Precipitation will go up to 36% as wind will continue to blow. But will blow this time around at 11 kilometers per hour. Now, passing showers with scattered clouds are also expected in the evening as temperature will settle at 24 degrees Celsius, and that's your weather for today. The weather update came your way courtesy of Mansia Community Bank PLC. 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You know, Amasia Community Bank PLC is one of the foremost formidable rural banks in the Ashanti region. 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They've got over 40 years of experience, and currently, they are the best community bank in Kumasi. 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There's a branch at Amyang Kwanta on the Kumasi Obuasi Road at Akokari, the Akokari College of Education campus. 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
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So on Thursday, the Finance Minister, Dr. Kasla Tuforsen, presented a media budget review, making several announcements that government believes will strengthen the economy, improve revenue collection, and support the private sector. Now, the big question is, will these policies translate into real relief for businesses and the ordinary Ghanaian, or will they remain, you know, promises on paper? This morning, our focus is on the shops, the factories, the warehouses, and the markets where the real economy lives. How are Ghana's business leaders reacting to the Finance Minister's statement? What did government get right? Where did it fall short? And most importantly, what must change to help businesses create more jobs, reduce prices, and grow the economy? Please, please stay with us as we speak with the leadership of the Ghana Union of Traders, that is GUTA. They'll be with us this morning as we have this beautiful conversation. It's for every business owner, it's for every worker, it's for every consumer, it's for every taxpayer. So if you look at the figures, inflation is around 5.3%. The city is doing very well, it's around 11 cities, 60 pesos. And yet if you go to the market, looks like nothing has changed or nothing is changing. It's not reflecting in your pocket. How does that make you feel? You tell me, how does that make you feel? All that and more coming up your way here this morning on Love 99.5 FM. The Love Sports Center. With the man Steve Zando. He joins us around 7. He's already in the building. He joins us around 7 a.m. to bring to us the very latest from the world of sports. Well, there are some athletics competition going on in Glasgow. They call it the Glasgow 2026. It's about boxing. It's about swimming. It's about netball. And Ghana is featuring in there. Even in swimming, Ghana is participating. He'll be telling us much more when he joins us. Also, WAFCON 2026 is ongoing. Morocco defeated Kenya by 4-0 last night. Sorry. For all that and more, please stay tuned for the Love Sports Center. There's breakdown for you at 7:45. Yeah, 7:45. We shall bring to you the breakdown here on Love 99.5. I got my victory. And on the Super Morning Show, we have a hotline documentary for you. It's titled Deadly Doses. It's about the medications we take. The fact that we're abusing some of them and all. Deadly Doses. It's a hotline documentary coming up your way later this morning on the Super Morning Show. It'll be on around 8:30.

I'm certain you're looking forward to the news at 6. It's coming your way. But before it does, let me say a very big thank you to Holy Mosquito Spray and Quail. Let me say a big thank you to Lillian Seasoning Powder. 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

0: 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Coming up, Joy News investigations show drugs are finding their way into schools, university campuses and even everyday food and drinks consumed by younger people.
1: The edibles, you have the toffee, you have the sobolu. Basically, what you want to infuse it with, so like adding weed to something. And most guys, you see, when they get high, that's when like they're able to like function well.
0: With more in our latest documentary, Deadly Doses. Also this morning, talks on the 30 million Exim bank fraud case involving Chairman Wontumi appears to be nearing a critical stage, with the Attorney General's office hinting that no agreement has been reached so far on a proposed plea bargain in business.
2: Finance Minister Dr. Kansala Tofosun reveals 2027 budget will focus on people, job creation and the real sector. Details in the Joy Business Report.
0: And this morning we ask what punishment should be meted out to a serial goat thief to reform him. We'll tell you what the Kukunde community in the Savannah region resorted to teach the goat thief a lesson. These and more coming up with me, Mamie Sinyamichet Thompson. Do stay for details.

0: The details now. Ghana may soon require mandatory drug testing for public sector jobs as government responds to a worsening drug crisis. A year after deadly doses exposed major drug ghettos, a new joint news investigation reveals drugs have spread into schools, university campuses, and even everyday food and drinks. And Abuachi Yadam returns with Beyond Deadly Doses, Ghana's Growing Drug Crisis.
1: In 2025, Joy News brought cameras into Tinker Island and Columbia, two of the notorious drug ghettos in the Ashanti region. We documented lives consumed by addiction. Authorities promised tougher enforcement. Communities hoped the crackdown would slow the trade. A year later, we returned expecting to measure progress. Instead, we uncovered a crisis that has become far more difficult to confront.
2: The infuse, you have the edibles, you have the toffee, you have the sobolu. Basically, what you want to infuse it with, so like adding weed to something. And most guys, they see when they get high, that's when like they're able to like function well. That's how they're able to like steady, write their song, write their music, like do what they want to do.
3: 41% of our tertiary students are aware of active use of drugs on their campuses.
1: Parents are no longer only looking for wraps, pills, or smell of marijuana. They are now confronted with products that resemble everyday food.
4: Yeah, because they use it to cook, to bake. You go and eat any woman's shito, and you are not sure. Be careful. It may be mixed with all sorts of weed or other substances.
5: The challenge has been where to put them in terms of rehabilitation. It is very expensive housing these guys, some of whom don't even have where they live.
6: We are preparing a cabinet policy document where I want to go to cabinet to seek the cabinet approval so that we now make it mandatory that nobody will be able to join the public service unless you go through doctors.
0: Interior Minister Muntaka Mubarak ending that report. Now, researchers at the University of Energy and Natural Resources have warned that the indiscriminate use of antibiotics in fish farming in the Mbudu region is fueling antibiotic resistance and leaving harmful residue in fish and water bodies. A study in the Sunyani municipality found some farmers use antibiotics without veterinary supervision or following recommended guidelines, posing potential health risk to consumers. Here's head of the Department of Fisheries and Water Resources at the University, Dr. Seriam Setupe.
7: From our research, you find out that our fish farmers, they use antibiotics indiscriminately, pour it directly into their ponds, into water bodies, just to help them to combat fish bacterial diseases. And over time, these water bodies, you know, these effluents, they are discharged into the environment. And we humans also, innocently or ignorantly, we consume this fish. What happens is that they bioaccumulate into our system in such a way that whenever we now fall sick, we have bacterial infection. And we go to clinics, we go to hospitals, and they prescribe medicines for us to take, antibiotics. For instance, oxytetracycline, amoxicillin, they don't work for us again.
0: Now, the Health Minister, Kwabena Mintah-Kando, has directed that persons who were seriously injured in the recent police shooting that claimed three lives at Seshi Sayeno be transferred to the Konfanochi Teaching Hospital for immediate treatment. The IGP this month interdicted eight officers involved in the shooting while the service conducts a full investigation. Speaking to the media after visiting the community, the Health Minister appealed for calm as investigations continue.
8: We have given them money. We want to send these injured people to Konfanochi Teaching Hospital for further medical examination and treatment. So that we have directed already. And as a member of parliament, who are the minister, being part of this government, as a member of government, member of parliament, I'm the representative of people. So it is also my duty to follow up to ensure that my people get fair judgment, fair treatment.
0: Meanwhile, the Interior Minister Mohamed Muntaka Mubarak has assured the families of the victims that justice will be served.
9: And then unfortunately we lost three people here and then three others got injured. So there will be current investigation to establish truly what happened and who went wrong. And we can want to assure the community that we'll make sure that justice is served. But in the interim, we needed to plead with them to ensure that the community remains calm and be able to support their families, to be able to bury their deceased. And that's what the government is being through the police to ensure that the family is being detailed and to help them marry the dead.
0: Now, the Attorney General's office says no plea agreement has been reached in the alleged 30 million Cedi Exim Bank fraud case involving NPP Ashanti Regional Chairman Bernard Ng Boasiriako, known as Chairman Wontumi, already serving a 20-year sentence in a separate illegal mining case. Mr. Wontumi is expected back in court today as negotiations stall. Legal Affairs correspondent Fatou Bayoga has the latest on this and other major cases before the courts this week.
10: The talks began in June after counsel for Chairman Wontumi wrote to the Attorney General seeking a plea arrangement in one of his high-profile cases. The court subsequently granted the parties 30 days to conclude plea bargain negotiations and report back. According to the prosecution, Wontumi applied to Exim Bank in January 2018 for financial support, claiming he had secured about 100,000 acres of land for the project. However, prosecutors allege the funds were never used for the intended farming project, resulting in an alleged 30 million Ghana cedis financial loss to the state. The parties are expected back in court today to provide an update on the progress of the negotiations. However, Deputy Attorney General Justice Rimsai has already hinted that the state has rejected Wontumi's plea proposal. It remains unclear what transpired during the negotiations, but all eyes will be on the court proceedings later today. Elsewhere, the Supreme Court will later this week deliver judgment in a suit challenging the prosecutorial powers of the Office of the Special Prosecutor. A seven-member panel chaired by Chief Justice Paul Bafubani fixed the date after parties concluded arguments in the case brought by private legal practitioner Noah Adamte. The ruling is expected to settle the long-running dispute between the OSP and the Attorney General's office. The Supreme Court will also deliver judgment in a landmark constitutional case challenging the delegate-based voting system used by political parties in their internal elections. The suit was brought by Professor Frimpong Boateng and two others. Meanwhile, the Bafasto case involving Hanan Abdul Wahab and Chairman Wontumi's Tano Nimri illegal mining case are both scheduled to return to court later this week.
0: Now, just before we head out, many of you may remember the story of Alidu and his goat from your lower primary days. Well, this time it is Ibrahim and the goat. The 20-year-old thief has been terrorizing the Kunkunde community in the Savannah region. His days of terror came to an end after the community set up a watchdog operation to bait him when he went on another expedition to steal a female goat. A colleague, Rebecca Nantoma, captures the moment when he was arrested during a downpour this weekend.
11: A young man, believed to be in his 20s, stole a goat from Jankura, a farming community near Bushunu in the Savannah regional capital. Ibrahim was arrested and given a free barber at a chief palace in Bushunu. He was also asked to carry the goat around to greet all stakeholders within the community and its environment. However, Ibrahim has been released, but on one condition: to always come around in Bushunu to visit stakeholders, including the chief of Bushunu, Bushunu Ra, Donald Cole.
0: And as we end this morning's bulletin here on Joy 89.7 FM, up next is business on the Super Morning Show. Do stay.
12: 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Uda ya ye fe.
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12: I know the anyina home mame. 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
12: Quasta for YF Jansen, Oben Giari, and Afre 0244-12-6625 and 0540-101-555. 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
23: Okay, I'll see you soon. Why, baby?
24: Hey, my ye. Mr. Enra, my boyfriend, I could see a boss star 959 hash. I want your phone so. And I will win.
25: Ah, Anita, I don't want doggy park.
24: Oh, bonsoir. I could see a sansoir by number one. Yeah, my dream now. And that day was so yummy show, papa. Now, me toss out my short, sexy dress. No, Now, Mrs. Sammy tea. Now, me yummy nails. So, come on.
25: Oh, no.
24: My fauba, make a do some small 1-2-1-2 rounds behind some dream. No, we cheer. Hey, Nana so he for order. So Chinese. Any wine, papa B. And they mean this are check no.
25: Hey, Anita.
24: Na san mia when you hear TV bino. I also was a sound. No top prepaid. Na meet me chili esimu. Na no go feel sweat like that. See fine girl.
26: Hey, Anita.
24: Jesus.
26: Maybe I would do Jinawa. Miss Remember, dial star 959 hash. Oh, iPhone up back or tomorrow. No one got any outsika so what?
27: Sister, next time Kati call no what? Dial star 959 hash and I call 590mobile.com.gh. Not to be 590 mobile. Ed down some.
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29: 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He shoots.
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Hi, good morning. Welcome to the Joy Business Report. Coming up, Finance Minister Dr. Kansler Tufoursin reveals 2027 budget, which will be presented in November this year. We'll focus on people, the real sector, and job creation. Also coming up, IMF board to pass Ghana's final program review and approve government's request for a new policy coordination instrument. Also, inaugural edition of Ecobank Joy Business Financial Dialogue on Driving Financial Inclusion kicks off tomorrow morning with the Bank of Ghana Governor Dr. Johnson Isiama set to give the keynote address. Details coming up.

0: thanks for joining us. My name is Daryl Kwao. Hello to our friends listening from Koforidua on KT Radio. Finance Minister Dr. Councillor Tofosin has revealed that the 2027 budget, which will be presented in November this year, will be heavy on job creation and people. The minister, who disclosed this on PM Express, noted the move is part of a broader program aimed at creating the needed jobs from next year.
1: I've already said that the primary surplus of 1.5% of GDP, I'm going to bring it down to 0.5% of GDP. So simple put, I'm going to relax the adjustment by 1 percentage point of GDP. It means you have 1% more to spend on the new economy. We are going to target the real sector of this economy for growth, for young people and for growth. And I don't want to read the 2027 budget. I can assure you that we will focus on the people and turn around this economy at scale and transform it. That is the vision of His Excellency President Mahama, and that is my job to assist him deliver.
0: You heard the Finance Minister, Dr. Councillor Atoforsen. While government has rolled out some additional measures to improve revenue mobilization for the rest of the year, it missed out on its half-year target marginally. So can these new measures really turn the economy around? That's the question we pose to tax consultant Francis Timoboy.
2: If there have enough measures to ensure that this indirect taxes and the domestic tax is able to, you know, increase, then I think that they have room to argue that they can achieve the target without necessarily raising the new taxes. What lies ahead for them is how fast can they accelerate the fiscal electronic devices? Performance of public and AI, 17.5%. Is this going to be sustained, and are they going to address the concerns posed by the importers?
0: You heard tax analyst Francis Timoboy. Now, beverage and manufacturing firms have indicated they will reduce prices of some locally manufactured fruit juices in the coming days. This is coming after the finance minister announced the removal of 20% excise duty on fruit juices produced in the country. Samuel Agri is executive secretary of the Food and Beverages Association of Ghana.
3: Very often, we've been seeing excise duties going up. And once it goes up, the consumer is the one who bears the brunt of the payments. And therefore, industry, for them, anything that produce, whatever tax that goes up, we say we'll pass it on to the consumer. But I think with this time, we are going to see some reduction in certain areas, especially where we also have to look at the cost of utilities. When it comes down, production will become relatively cheaper.
0: Samuel Agri is Executive Secretary of the Food and Beverages Association of Ghana. The International Monetary Fund Board is set to meet today and pass Ghana on its final program review. The fund is also expected to approve disbursement of more than $300 million to Ghana. We have details in the following report.
4: The IMF Board is going ahead with its meeting today as the government of Ghana made some progress on critical targets, including taking a decision on two banks, that is UMB and Prudential Bank, which included recapitalizing these institutions and addressing some corporate governance issues. Our checks also showed that government has been able to pass some of the significant quantitative and qualitative targets as well as the prior condition needed for this meeting to take place today. The board meeting is coming on the back of the staff level agreement reached in April this year. The board will also move to government of Ghana's request for the policy coordinating instrument, a non-financing initiative that would help guide the country and assure foreign investors that Ghana is committed to fiscal discipline. For some, this move will go a long way to consolidate the recent economic stability as well as help Ghana improve its credit ratings in the coming months.
0: Now, Governor of the Bank of Ghana, Dr. Johnson Esiam, has revealed that the central bank has been able to mop up more than 12 billion cedis from the market due to an increase in the cash reserve requirement. The regulator in May this year increased the reserve requirement, forcing banks to keep a higher fraction of their deposits with the Bank of Ghana, depending on their lending operations. The development has already increased the cost of credit, but speaking at a recent MPC press conference, the governor noted that it is still early days yet to review the requirement.
5: In terms of liquidity management, we have attained our objectives. All banks are compliant with that new framework currently. But like I explained at the last MPC round, remember the CRR rate used to be somewhere around 8% or 9% for a long time. And so we are in transition. Ultimately, we will get there. We are aware that a couple of banks, due to their peculiar nature, may have some asymmetric, impact of this policy. We are in discussions with them in that regard. hard, but we are in transition and we are observing the impact of that.
0: Bank of Ghana Governor Dr. Johnson Esiama. Now, after weeks of event promotion, the inaugural edition of EcoBank Joy Business Financial Dialogue Series is set to kick off tomorrow morning at 8 a.m. The event, which will be live on our platforms, will happen at the EcoBank Auditorium and will see the Bank of Ghana Governor give the keynote address. The program will bring together various players in the digital space to explore how we can drive financial inclusion in the country through digital transformation. Turning to other news, food and other commodity prices are expected to witness a significant spike in the coming weeks. That's according to a new World Bank Commodity Price and Outlook report. Details next.
4: The World Bank's warning has been influenced by the recent developments in the Middle East, which may again affect the supply of fertilizer. And that could go a long way to impact on food production in Ghana and other countries around the world. There are also challenges in the supply of food, which could compound the situation going forward. However, there are some commodities which, if the price should go up, may come with some good news for the Ghanaian economy. One can talk about the price of gold and cocoa. But for others, they are worried about the impact of this development on inflation in Ghana, because majority of what we consume are imported. And the situation, if it's not handled well, could come with some challenges, especially in the area of the cost of living, as well as food security in the coming months.
0: You're listening to the Joy Business Report. Let's get you updates from the financial markets. Government exceeded its treasury bill's target once again. The Bank of Ghana auction results show that the government achieved a 30% oversubscription in the T-bills auction. Here's more.
6: The government received bets worth 12.3 billion Ghana cedis. However, it accepted 11.5 billion Ghana cedis. The 364-day bill was once again the most subscribed bill, as 8.1 billion Ghana cedis of the bid were tendered, representing 65.5% of the total bid. The uptake was, however, 7.8 billion Ghana cedis. The 182-day bill received bets of 1.3 billion Ghana cedis. A little above 1.1 billion Ghana cedis of the bid was accepted. For the 91-day bill, 2.9 billion Ghana cedis of the bid were tendered. A little above 2.6 billion Ghana cedis of the bid were accepted. Meanwhile, interest rates fell on the yield curve. The yield on the 91-day bill went down by 11 basis points to 5.76%. That of the 182-day bill also decreased to 7.68% from the previous weeks of 7.78%. Similarly, the yield on the 364-day bill dropped by 3 basis points to 12.96%.
0: Let's find out how your investments will fare this week on the Ghana Stock Exchange. Here's Kevin Dadzi of Data Bank Research.
7: Last week, the stock market ended on a firm footing with price gains in 12 equities against 7 laggards. The top gainers were Intravenous Infusions, Ports and Clydestone, while Atlantic Lithium, ETI and Zen Petroleum declined. Driven by the price gains, the Ghana Stock Exchange Composite Index surged to a year-to-date return of 74.8%, while the Data Bank Stock Index surged to a year-to-date return of 90.7%. Weekly turnover decreased to 48.1 million Ghana cedis after trading 6.4 million shares across 32 counters, with MTN Ghana and Casapreco accounting for 76.4% of the market turnover. This week, we expect the share prices of MTN Ghana, Casapreco and Republic Bank to increase, while ETI, Enterprise Group and SIC decline. For Joy Business Report, Caitlin Dazi of Data Bank Research.
0: On the commodity market this morning, crude oil has dropped by more than 5% since last Friday to $92.83 a barrel due to the U.S. decision to pause strikes on Iran. Also, gold went up marginally straight in this morning at $4,109 an ounce. Apologies, cocoa was up by $75 to sell in this morning at $5,376. A ton. Somebody nearly tripped in the studio. And on the currencies, the dollar going for 11 cedis 71 pesos. That's what major commercial banks are offering their clients. The euro going for 13 cedis 37 pesos. The British pound 15 cedis 66 pesos. And the Forex Bureau is quoting the dollar at 12 cedis 32 pesos. More news on our website, myjoyonline.com/business. My name is Daryl Kwan. Thanks for listening. It's back to Kojo and the team with more of the Super Morning Show. Hi, Kojo.
8: Yes, Daryl, thank you so much for bringing us the
0: news. I know you're going to be talking about the a growing trend of online scams. Well, yes. Nana sent a message, says, please, the above online shopping site, he mentions it, scammed my friend and myself a couple of weeks ago. It looks so real. He gives the details. And so that's somebody's experience he's sharing this
8: Yes, morning. We'll be talking about it. I've also been scammed by an online website that looks like what Nana sent to us. Actually, they have some very nice couch, me.
0: Charlie.
8: And it was cheap. Say, my man, son, Shrey. And the thing saw me, Shrey. Anyway, thank you for bringing us the Joy Business Report. It's 6:33. You are still listening to the Super Morning Show. My name is Kojo Akuto Boateng. I'm here with Kojo Yangson, and it's time for our inspirational song for the day. And this one is from Diana Hamilton. The title of the song is The Name of Jesus.

0: This is Diana Hamilton with the song The Name of Jesus. It brings us to 6:36 a.m. on the Super Morning Show. That the Ghana Meteor Agency says that before you step out today, expect a cool, cloudy start to the day with mist or fog in some areas and a chance of light rain across parts of southern Ghana. Sunshine returns later, but keep an eye on the skies. Thunderstorms or rain are possible over parts of the transition and northern sectors later today. There's a full forecast on their Twitter at GhanaMet. You want to check that out for the morning. Kodo?
1: Yeah.
0: It's a rainy season.
1: But it's a rainy season sort of on the at its end.
0: I don't know. For Greater Accra region and some parts of the eastern region, we are not getting the rains. Mm. But in the Afadato South area, we get it on the regular.
1: Okay.
0: Yes. So the rainy season there, we have to go back to the Ghana Meteor Service for an update of the updates. So that we know what to do.
1: Koku Santio is here.
0: Koku, good morning.
2: Kojo Young Sen and Kojo Gutubati. Yes, the Kojos.
0: Morning. Good to have you in the studio. Let me bring you the fuel tip for the morning. Never mix petrol, diesel, kerosene, or other flammable products in unlabeled or unsuitable containers. Confusion during use can lead to fires, engine damage, or poisoning. Label clearly and store correctly. Comac reminds you that proper storage matters.
1: Right, time for Say It Right. Mm-hmm. It's brought to you this and every morning by Kingdom Books. At Kingdom, quality and affordability are their hallmarks. Also by Societe Generale Bank Ghana, the future is you.
3: Something must be done.
4: You say either, I say either.
5: Here on Say It Right, we do our best to correct each other on some commonly mispronounced words. Let's do a double header today. How do you spell the word motu? Are you thinking about it? Well, don't, because that was a trick question. There is no such word in the English language. The words that you are thinking of are motor and motto. Motor and motto. I'll spell them. The first one is M-O-T-O-R, motor. And the second is M-O-T-T-O, motto. Motto, a statement or phrase that summarizes the beliefs of an individual, group, or organization. It comes from the Latin motum, which means a word. The Italians adopted it first into motto, which means a saying, and the English inherited it with its current definition. A motor is a machine or device that provides the power of movement. It also describes anything that gives motion or power. It comes from the Latin word movere, which means mover or one who moves. In Latin, the word motor itself also existed and it meant move. So I hope this settles it at last. The words are motor and motto. No such thing as motu. Not if you're saying it right.

0: it right, and I hope you've learned something new. So, could you motorbike? Yeah, yeah.
1: Headmaster.
2: The worst one is motor rider.
0: No, entirely. What can I say?
2: Yeah, motorbike.
0: Okay. Kokuati.
1: Matipa.
0: Okay, let me tell you about the SG Bank PSB loan. 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
1: 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Atronia Galamsey crisis, chief rain curses on Bono minister and police. 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
3: $300 million feared losts.
4: Interesting.
3: That's the big story by the news center this morning.
4: Yeah, all the news about NPA, I mean, floor prices are going up in the last pricing window. Three times.
3: Yeah.
4: And diesel is now almost 18 cities.
3: Almost 18 cities.
4: Tractors.
3: Yes. I remember when Nana Akufo-Addo was president, diesel went up to 17, 18, 19. When it hit 20,
4: yeah,
3: there was a day I went to fill my tank, and it's a diesel car. I bought 500 CDs. I think they didn't get to half tank.
4: Charlie.
3: That day I wept. We don't want that, oh.
4: We need something.
3: Yes. So the NPA story is, the NPA fails to trace distribution of 362.6 million liters of fuel. Ato Forsen blames government's limited spending on NPP. 24-hour economy implementation far from reality. This is Dr. Edusa Akodia speaking. And rift over resigned to contest in NDC deepened by court ruling. And Nana B's steady bed Tafo Children's unit nears completion.
4: The Business and Financial Times, 6.7 billion city boost for free senior high school get funded in student support. And Gokong Ketinketin sees 100% capacity expansion. That's all on the front page of the BNFT. And then 111 billion city debt wall spurs bigger sinking fund liquidity front loaded ahead of redemptions. And also there, today newspaper, JN Bank supports Chicago gun affairs, cyber fraud hits online food orders, and 296,000 cities stolen when it comes to these online food orders. Now you say you are going to buy from KFC or something, you Google that the restaurant, and they'll give you a number. You call them like a customer service. They'll talk to you nicely. Oh, the normal Momo is not working. Can you send it to this number? Or you are sending it by the time you know they've taken your money for the
3: run. It's a big deal. We need to talk about.
5: It's happened to me twice. I'll tell you the story.
3: It's not just the online news vendors, like online food vendors. A lot of institutions. It happened to me in Nkranza where some people actually managed to set their own number up for Netco. And they were collecting money from people.
0: What?
3: Yeah. And I went to the Netco office, reported that it happened to me, happened to my mother, and they said it was a big deal. I actually went further to report to someone in national security in the cyberspace to look into that. It's a big problem which we must discuss today.
4: I mean, last week there was a big conference on Joy News, Haptel and Joy News, the trust conference, and even the CEO of the Association of Banks talking about how he came on Joy FM to educate people about fraud. The next thing he dropped the phone, he had been defrauded about his It's incredible.
5: I tried to order a pizza for Fifi, Pizza Hut. Phone number online, called it. Everything went through, made the payment. I'm waiting for the pizza.
3: Anyway, let's have the final newspaper before we get deeper into these stories. Economy Times, government, BOG both maintain policy stance and the targets. In 2026 mid-year target budget, mid-year budget review, MPC interest rate decision all came around the same time. Now, private sector credit hits 119.6 billion Ghana cedis as cheaper loans revive business borrowing, and banks to adopt biometric ATMs, tighter customer verification under BOG anti-fraud reforms. That is the Economy Times.
5: All right, the online.
6: All right, so thank you very much, Kojo Akoto Boateng, Kojo Yang Singh. And, you know, it's time for us to bring to you the online story. And before, you know, we do all that, I'd like to say that there are a few companies that supported us to bring to you the news at 6. And I would like to acknowledge them. 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

0: 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Kumbe Woman Community Bank PLC, they are the listening bank. 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And are you wondering which company can help you travel the right way, seamlessly, without any hustle or stress? 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There's a 7-day Canada tour featuring Toronto, Niagara Falls, Ottawa, Montreal, and Quebec City. Then there's a 7-day United Kingdom tour covering London, Oxford, Manchester, Liverpool, and Edinburgh. Then there's a 7-day United States tour that will take you through New York, Washington, D.C., Philadelphia, Boston, and Orlando. 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Republic Bank, we are the one for you. You stand by it. Masa. Charlie, how are you?
1: I'm good.
0: Are you going to court today or something?
1: Why?
0: You know why?
1: Oh.
0: How's your weekend, by the way?
1: I'm a funny sir.
0: MBS. Leo go and buy food. When he asks Leo if the food is nice, I say,
1: Oh, no. But you know how food is important to me. I don't eat food, though. I enjoy food. Right? So anytime that I want to enjoy food. I've been sure that my palates are working
0: right the right way. Okay, yeah. Okay. And your taste buds are working perfectly.
1: Yes,
0: huh?
1: Of course.
0: So what's for online this morning?
1: Over the weekend, the Minister of Health, Obinna Kando, together with officials of the Ghana Medical Trust Fund, paid a courtesy call at Mensah Palace to go and visit the O2482. And then it formed part of, you know, efforts by the Ministry of Health to brief the Asantehene on development within the health sector, particularly in the Ashanti region and Kumasi. It also sought to account for the ministry's activities and seek the Asantehene's blessings, guidance, and support for ongoing healthcare initiatives, including the Ghana Medical Trust Fund. Honorable Akando, together with the administrator of the Ghana Medical Trust Fund, Ajua Obobiada Kopoku, had a private session with Asantehene to discuss health matters. After that, they spoke to the media. Honorable Akando highlighted key achievements of the ministry since assuming office. He says, "We have made significant progress in expanding healthcare infrastructure. I outlined ongoing completed health projects across the Ashanti region and other parts of the country. This is all part of the government's commitment to improve access to quality healthcare services for every Ghanaian." The minister further emphasized the importance of working with traditional leadership to also drive, health outcomes. He says, "The ministry will continue to collaborate with traditional authorities and other stakeholders to strengthen healthcare delivery. With the support and guidance of the King, the Asantehene's Council, we are confident that government health interventions will reach and benefit citizens across the country." The courtesy call underscores the government's focus on partnering with traditional authorities to advance health sector reforms under the Ghana Medical Trust Fund. So this was, I think, Friday.
2: Yeah, I think over the weekend I saw the pictures on the construction of the CAT lab, and I'm so impressed with the way they are speedily progressing it. I have no doubt that it will finish during this term, and it's one positive that we hope they don't leave and another government comes and it goes through a whole cycle. What I didn't hear from him was an update on Agenda 101. I don't know if you have it in the story.
0: It's not in there. I mean,
2: yeah.
0: Sewa Ferry, all absent.
2: But I have an update for you on Sewa. So Sewa, the roads are being asphalted.
0: I know. I was there, I think last Wednesday or thereabout.
2: Okay.
0: A friend of mine lives there. He had a challenge, so he called on me, and I went by. And hitherto, you know, it takes you from the Sewa left turn towards the rough road. It takes you to Two Falls, you know, estates there. But hey, that when I was going there, I was always complaining and crying. This time around, it was smooth for me.
2: Yeah.
0: And I enjoyed the drive, you know. And I just hope that although they're doing an asphalt on that stretch, it's going to be the right quality of road.
2: Yeah.
0: So that in a few months' time or a few years' time, we don't come and have, you know, potholes and cracks and those.
2: So the information is that, you know, it's the same contractor on the Syria project, the Irriget people. Now, because they've been able to access some of the things that were stuck at the port and all that, they are trying to go into some negotiation to get that hospital operationalized by the end of this year. That's the brief I have. And they will move everybody there. Then Atunsu, instead of the Asatunsu, Asokwa, now can use the current regional hospital as the district hospital. So that's
0: you mentioned the cath lab, and you say you're excited with the progress of work. It's one of the major works that is still ongoing steadily at Komfanochi Teaching Hospital. And the cath lab is called a cardiac catheterization laboratory, and it's a specialized medical room featuring advanced x-ray and imaging gear used to diagnose and treat heart and blood vessel conditions through, you know, minimally invasive methods. And you know that the doctor died as a result of the absence of a cath lab, I think about a year or two ago.
1: Yeah.
0: He had to be flown to Accra. Unfortunately, he couldn't make it. So I'm happy that the cath lab is, you know, being you know, set up here at Komfanochi Teaching Hospital. I'm excited about it. Have you heard that story about kindergarten kids and coaches to study Chinese?
1: I don't know why people are so worried about this like that.
0: The French cry, yeah, you cry. Yeah,
1: exactly,
0: they do
1: my point.
0: French.
2: I mean, what's the minister's justification? Do you have it?
0: So it's I sent it on. I'm having challenges. Let me try and see if I can find it. Because what they're saying is simple: that the Chinese, we all know that right now they are one of the forces to reckon with when it comes to trade, business, and all the things. So they believe that if somebody wants to, if we learn Chinese, It will help us be able to communicate properly with them. And it's been passed by NACA, and I'm told that they've been directed by the education minister to, I think he gave them 1 week to roll this thing out, you know. But my problem,
2: no, but I'm coming. Let's take it system. Are you paraphrasing the minister, or exactly what they say is what you are saying?
0: Oh, I won't say I quoted him. I would say I paraphrased.
1: It's not just, what apparently they want to add Arabic to it.
0: No, Arabic is already there. Arabic is already there.
2: David, even Ghana, we don't have Ghana teachers. How many teachers have been? You see, when they are there, it's as if they want
0: to. Listen to this.
3: For decades, education stakeholders have debated the language of instruction at Ghana's basic education level. The differing views have continued to shape discussions on education policy and curriculum development. Following stakeholder engagements, the Ministry of Education tasked the National Council for Curriculum and Assessment, NACA, to review the basic school curriculum to better respond to the country's educational needs. The review has now been completed, introducing several reforms, including the compulsory use of Ghanaian languages as the medium of instruction from kindergarten to primary school. The revised curriculum also recommends the introduction of additional foreign languages, including Chinese and French, to broaden students' global competency. The Director General of NACA, Professor Samuel Bequin, says the review is intended to strengthen foundational learning and prepare pupils for a more competitive global environment.
4: It came out clearly that now Ghana's major trading partner is China. And so we feel that if we are to give opportunity, it's not compulsory but an option for people who want to learn Chinese.
3: Receiving the revised curriculum, Minister for Education Harun Edrisu reaffirmed the government's commitment to improving learning outcomes through mother tongue instruction in the early years of education.
5: English remains Ghana's official language of medium of instruction, but at the basic kindergarten to primary tree, our emphasis will be on the use of the local language. Early oral exposure to these foreign languages can be helpful to Ghanaian learners.
3: The Education Minister has directed the Ghana Education Service to ensure the revised curriculum is adopted.
5: A GES is given 1 week from today to review and bring the curriculum up to full implementation readiness.
0: All right, so that's about it. It's optional, though.
1: Dave,
2: I'm coming.
1: Two seconds before you go in. We are surrounded by
0: Francophone countries.
1: Three Francophone countries on all our sides. Epokran can contribute on, I'm sure it's going to be a Francophone country. To date, I cannot count 10 people walking outside here who can give me three sentences in French. But we all did French from primary school.
0: Oh, tu comprends français? Tu ne comprends pas?
1: Yes, I hear quoi nous avons bêché. Two.
0: But unfortunately, the French, they speak English. If you see someone from any Francophone country,
1: yes,
0: you cannot speak French
1: to them, but they can English. go around the English one or two ways. Secondly, Eugene was just about to mention that we don't have teachers who are teaching them. I don't know about what is going on in Volta region and the other 16 regions in terms of getting teachers to teach their local languages. We haven't been able to do that. Three, the Chinese themselves are now prioritizing English so that they can communicate to the rest of the world. Why are we, this small country, worrying about bringing Chinese to our curriculum?
2: David, you see,
0: I would have an answer for you on that, David, because you realize that country, they are migrating a lot.
2: No,
0: I have had some Chinese people come to Ghana and learn Chi. I know about seven Chinese people who can speak impeccable Chi.
2: David, the Indians have been migrating to Ghana. Should you learn India?
0: No, I'm not saying that.
2: The Lebanese have been in Ghana, established there. Should
0: that is not what I'm saying. I'm answering Liu's question.
2: Uh-huh.
0: And I am saying that, for what I know, the Chinese themselves are learning the Chi language so that it will enable them to communicate. And they're leaving China and going to several places, including Ghana. Now, so they can communicate with the people. They learn Chi, and then they learn English. For me, I am happy that the minister, they're saying that it is optional. It's not like it's not by force. What I am happy for is that we should use our local language to teach people from kindergarten.
2: David, unfortunately, you are not there. the question to the minister is that 1 week mandatory optional thing is given. How many teachers has he hired to train to teach Chinese? How many of them? What curriculum would they use to train the Chinese? What curriculum has NACA? You see, they are there, then they go and bring problems, then later they can't handle it. How many teachers have been trained by Harun Edrisu's education ministry, GES, to teach the optional Chinese to students? How many teaching and learning materials have they developed since they accepted that pedagogy that they are going to train Chinese in Ghana? What is this? Even Chi, David, how many teachers in Ghana can teach Asante Chi? How many teachers? You, were you not here when the likes of Sam George went to Parliament and said, tell it, the Ghana language is going extinct. Mm-hmm. They are not getting teachers to train in that language to teach the kids. Recently, our own colleague, Justice Bedu, and the guy at Joinis, what's the name? Oh, the Hunter guy. He has a fancy name. Oh, I've forgotten this guy's name. He's at Joy. They all complain about the Hunter language going extinct. That is not the focus. We are going to learn Chinese because the Chinese are coming to our country. The Lebanese have been here. They've established businesses.
6: If you listen to what they were saying, the first thing is it's not compulsory. It's not compulsory. The second thing is he says English is our official language. He moves on to say that we should use our local languages as a medium of teaching kids from kindergarten to, I think, the basic six or something.
2: So
6: those are the things. But this is optional. All you know, somebody wants to learn Chinese. Go learn Chinese.
2: David, the explanation you are giving me even further exposes the minister. The minister says that we should use local languages to teach. And I'm telling you, on record, how many Ghanaian teachers do you have in the country?
6: I have raised a concern here before.
2: Exactly. So I'm telling you that I'm coming, David. The very thing you want us to leverage to teach the kids, you have not solved that problem. And I'm going to compound it with Chinese. You say that, I'm coming. Per David's direction, you are saying that, and that's actually what the minister said. We should use local language, Chi, Gan, Ekuyapem language, whatever, to teach kids. And I'm asking, how many has he has already been so, being a minister for almost 2 years, trained, groomed, transitioned from the university to teach those students, to teach the difficult mathematics in Chi, in Gan, in Ekuyapem Chi, in Eve, in Daman, in Mount Prusi. David, the problem is that, you see,
6: teachers have responded negatively and badly on certain platforms that I'm privy to. And the teachers' concern, I wouldn't want to say it here for them.
2: But if you say the education, you say the teachers' concern.
6: But what I tried to do was to try and get the PRO, you know, and other people in education to give us some bit of clarity and insights into how this is going to pan out and roll out, because they've been given 1 week and all. Unfortunately for me, I didn't get a response per the calls I placed.
2: Do you know what that means?
6: So I'm going to try and place some more calls today to get some more clarity on this matter.
2: All that it means is that we could not have a proper consultation there. It's at a whim. This can be done. So we could have platforms.
6: So maybe they're going to employ some Chinese people to come and teach Chinese. Or Ghanaians who have gone to stay in China can come and teach Chinese.
2: In the next 2 years, Ghana has a plan of teaching Chinese. Okay, so in the next 2 years, we are training 500 Chinese teachers. They are going to various Chinese universities to learn the language. This is the curriculum we've developed. This is this. You see, BBC, Abbas, yeah, they're not. David, I don't know if they're not. When it comes to it, you see, and the reason, David, the education ministry, you need to be careful. There's too much tinkering. I went to school for 4 years because some people find justification to do SS. 4 years. Within 3 years, we said that no, you have to do education 3 years again. There's always tinkering. And when you do that, you don't help people. What was the justification to do SHS 4 years? There's a reason for that, right? So any decision you want to take in the education sector or any sector, Leo, you find a reason. But the reason is that, how will it benefit people? You pick kids, they can't even speak their local language.
6: Even the English languages that we say is our official language. There are many people who are speaking the English or writing the English and mistakes in Kwa. Even the English that we say is official. Even the English that we are being taught, mistakes in Kwa. But like I said, we'll find some
2: details and share.
1: There is a very disturbing development, especially among the SHS students. You know, I do work with a lot of them. And one of these days, I was doing, filling my SSN forms and invoices and stuff. And I had to do it in multiple sections, so I called them in to come and help me. Maybe then you write it. Spelling, omunimba ku si si si simple words, four letter words, five letter words.
6: Maybe they do better in Chinese.
2: Say, people will see the devil's advocate. There's no justification anywhere. Then we see, even this Arabic, if you remember, a few years ago, these people were stranded that their scholarship have not been paid. If you remember, these Arabic people. So, David, I'm not saying that Chinese learning challenge language is you. I'm not saying that. But I'm saying
6: our
2: that.
6: Readiness.
2: We are not ready. David, if you like it, bring down the reducer and push him. And ask him the how many teachers have you trained to teach?
1: There are bigger fish to teach fry the Chinese. Than put compound.
2: David, do you know that as we speak today, when they are writing the BC, they are still kids who don't have school in their communities, have to travel several kilometers to go and write the BC.
1: Yeah.
2: They are still kids who have to cross the pantoos. People died.
6: They died. I was going to say they died. You know, even on the motorbike, they died.
2: Exactly. Yeah. So there are people that they are basic things. Nobody, David, it's like our country. Anything comes, then they have this fanciful, highfalutin ideas and everything. But meanwhile, even desk, there are people to stood today in the 21st century who use
6: before
2: blocks.
6: We bring to you the Love Sports Center this morning, don't forget that the Love FM High School's debate is on its way to all of us. And
2: you can debate this as one of the topics.
6: I love the motions. All right, so Love FM High School's debate is coming up. Leo, you have been in the auditorium a couple of times. And I got a call from the headmaster for Opoguari School, you know, Reverend Stephen, you know, Archery, and he's they're going to partake in this year's, you know, high school.
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6: Debate. And he told me that some of the guys who began the debate with us, some of them are reading medicine and are about to graduate. So it tells you that the Love of High School's debate has not been a 2 year or a 1 year or 3 year. I think it's been with us for a very long time. It's gained roots. It's exciting. It's creating, you know, people, it's helping people become more courageous because people have stage fright, you know, they can't do public speaking and all that. It's helping them to do research, good research before they come and present their, you know, stuff. So Love FM High School's debate is coming up your way. What are expectations for this year?
1: Another rumble in the jungle. The banter left.
6: Like the drama sometimes. The walking sticks, their glasses, you know.
1: And the interesting topics and just the way that they attack the conversations. It's
6: one thing that I also like, aside from the fact that they are very competitive, very knowledgeable, very deep, is their anthems. Beautiful anthems. Beautiful anthems.
1: That's relative.
6: I'm not saying all of the anthems are great, but Chief.
10: Yes, boss.
6: How are you?
10: I'm good. How was your weekend, man?
6: Charlie. By the way, you good?
10: Yeah, I'm good.
6: But Morocco defeated Kenya by 4-0 in the WAFCON game last night.
10: Yeah, man.
6: And I think Tunisia also beat which country did Tunisia beat by 2-0?
10: No, Algeria beat Senegal.
6: Yeah. By, I think 2-0. Yeah. Okay.
10: And so Ghana's first game is against Cape Verde.
6: On Wednesday. At 5 p.m.
10: Wednesday, yes.
6: Okay. What do you make of our chances?
10: Unfortunately, I couldn't watch the game between Morocco and Kenya last night. But speaking of our chance, I think that we can do something.
6: We can.
10: The last time out, we placed third, right?
6: Yeah, we beat South Africa.
10: And I'll always pay the prize money this time around.
6: $2 million.
10: That's a lot of money.
6: Yeah.
10: And so they really should be inspired to give their all and win the competition. The coach is good too. Kim Lars Bokeh Green. It's shown that, I mean, we've not missed Nora Hopton at all.
6: Because we played against, sorry for cutting it, but we played against Nora's side. That was South Africa.
10: I think, yeah.
6: And we beat them to the third place.
10: I mean, no problem at all for the Black Queens. Hasefolk have a new coach now.
6: Before Hasefolk. You know, there is this Glasgow 2026
10: Commonwealth Games
6: ongoing.
10: Yeah.
6: Ghana is partaking in swimming,
10: yeah,
6: para athletics, boxing, and swimming.
10: Oh, for boxing, they will win medals. Don't worry.
6: Eh?
10: But when it comes to boxing,
6: your guy, befriend Amadou.
10: No, he's qualified to the quarterfinal.
6: Is that so? There's a guy. He also has.
10: I think Nancy lost her bout. Would I bring the details?
6: I mean,
10: Amadou is through to the quarterfinals, and if he wins, I think tomorrow,
6: then he'll enter the medal zone.
10: Podium, exactly. Okay. So boxing, I'm really confident he will win something.
6: But what about
10: the other discipline? The swimming, athletics,
6: we're doing good, can't we?
10: No, but this is Commonwealth Games. You meet the creme de la creme, okay? The last time, I think we won 5 medals in Birmingham, and this time we should target more medals.
6: No, we have only 45 athletes.
10: 40 athletes.
6: 40 athletes, like the 5 guys there. So 45. Mm-hmm. We should be able to bring about 10.
10: Yeah, 10 should be possible. Mm-hmm. Yeah, maybe... like I said, boxing, we can win a lot of medals in boxing.
6: Let's say it goes.
10: Maybe athletics.
6: Accra Zobo has a new coach.
10: Yes, Nebojsa Kapo.
6: Huh?
10: Nebojsa Kapo. Why are you laughing? He used to coach Mitchell United and Media Sports Club.
6: But his name has been bundled around for a while.
10: Yes. Yes. That was the rumor, and it has been confirmed now. On Saturday, we spoke to the PRO for the National Chapters Committee, and he was really furious that, look, the other clubs have started preseason, but Hearts of Folk, they don't even have a coach. Maybe the Hearts of Folk board were listening to the show, and right after that, they confirmed the appointment of Nebojsa Kapo. Unfortunately for this coach and Hearts of Folk, he's never won the Ghana Premier League before, and Hearts' target is to win the Premier League. And so I don't know if it will be possible. We look forward to it. The transfer ban is still in place. We are just hoping that that payment will be cleared, so then Hearts of Folk will be able to sign players and then compete keenly for the Ghana Premier League. But that's where your position is supposed to be. You are supposed to win the Premier League.
6: What does it say of our local coaches?
10: The local coaches.
6: The fact that most Kotoko has a foreign coach.
10: Yeah, Eric
6: Sinclair has a foreign coach. Other teams have foreign coaches.
10: Exactly. Yeah.
6: Is that to say that our local coaches are not that good?
10: Well, we have a few in the system. For me, I mean, these coaches are good, but it's about capacity building. Most of our local coaches.
6: No, but the reason for asking that question. We have these foreign coaches who come. What do they do? Are they really able to really do some magic?
10: You have a point.
6: Win the league,
10: the last time,
6: go for Africa and win and annex Africa?
10: The last time we had an interview with Kojo Ademens, and he started this argument that, look, even at Kotoko, no foreigner has won the league trophy with Kotoko before.
6: You tell me.
10: But you see, David Akwete, modern football demands that our local coaches should improve themselves.
6: I agree.
10: Exactly. I mean, capacity building is very, very important. I don't know, somebody looks at your CV, and your CV is supposed to speak volumes, right? I mean, these foreign coaches have got, most of them have got UEFA Pro license and UEFA license and stuff like that. But even in our local league, as a more comfortable with your mom, they don't want to improve themselves. And it
6: but
10: he's now your coach, so support him and pray for him, support him. Well. You can win something with him. Huh? Or you're not confident?
6: I haven't seen him perform yet, so
10: okay.
6: I haven't seen him start anything yet. So
10: okay, all the two is on board.
6: Oh, yeah, goalkeeper trainer. Yeah. Oh, for goalkeeping,
10: you are okay.
6: Oh, but
10: your goalkeeper will leave.
6: Who?
10: Benjamin Asare. Are you going to keep Benjamin Asare at Accra Zobo?
6: When he goes,
10: for what?
6: When he goes, the other guy is, what's his name?
10: Solomon Agbushi.
6: Oh, he won't go.
10: They will grab him.
6: He won't go.
10: If
6: I, oh,
10: he won't go.
6: He won't go.
10: But are you going to keep Benjamin Asare at Accra Zobo? It will be financially unwise.
6: Where is he going to now, by the way?
10: No, but that one is not clear. But I'm saying that this guy has gone to the World Cup.
6: Mm-hmm.
10: I mean, at a point, he was Ghana's number one.
6: And he performs
10: yes!
6: so brilliantly.
10: Yes! And so, me, right now, around $500,000, Hearts of Folk will get around $500,000 if they decide to sell him.
6: Maybe Chelsea should come and buy him.
10: You will keep him at Hearts of Folk.
6: Maybe Chelsea should come and buy him. Chelsea better not go.
10: Chelsea, the Blues. Oh, no, they don't want him.
6: Maybe some
10: Saudi clubs.
6: Arsenal.
10: No. No, maybe some Saudi clubs and then
6: Germany, some club on the African continent.
10: No, it's not possible.

0: All right, it's 22 minutes past 7 on your superstation Love 99.5 FM. Good morning. Welcome to the Last Sports Center. My name is Stephen Zando, here to bring you the very latest sports news. This morning, our focus will be on Asante Kotoko Crowds vote because the two teams held a meeting over the weekend. I'll bring you the details, not forgetting some national team news where the Black Queens of Ghana are preparing for their first game against Cabo Verde at the WAFCON tournament, and the Black Settlers are in action today against Nigeria. Details coming up, and of course, we've got some news around the world for you. Guess what is happening? We hear that Arsenal wants to sign Vinicius Jr. from Real Madrid. Is it possible? Details in a moment. 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While my light is glowing, I'll be in my castle glow. All right, to the details now. And Asante Kotoko Executive Board Chairman James Osei Brown has held a landmark corporate meeting with Accra Hazefolk Board Chair Togbe Afeodo the 14th, establishing a strategic partnership to transform Ghanaian football governance. This historic engagement marks an unprecedented effort by the nation's two most decorated clubs to leverage their combined institutional weight to solve systemic commercial hurdles that have long hindered domestic top-flight growth. This collaboration comes at a critical transitional phase following a mixed 2025-26 Ghana Premier League campaign, where Hazefo finished third with 54 points and Asante Kotoko finished eighth with 49 points. Both boards emphasize that this progressive alliance will not diminish their fierce sporting rivalry on the pitch. Now, Hazefo have appointed Serbian tactician Nebojša Kapo as the club's new head coach on a two-year contract, ushering in what the Fabians have described as a new era ahead of the 2026-27 season. The appointment follows what the club said was an extensive recruitment process aimed at restoring Hazefo to domestic and continental prominence. A UEFA licensed coach, Kapo is no stranger to the Ghanaian game, having previously managed Tema Youth, Bechim United and Medeama Sporting Club. His experience in the Ghana Premier League, combined with his reputation for developing young players and implementing an attacking style of play, played a key role in his appointment. The club has also revealed that Kapo's appointment is the first of several technical changes expected in the coming weeks as preparations continue for the new season. Before that appointment was made over the weekend, Last Post engaged the public relations officer of supporters group's National Chapters Committee, Kobe Jones, who expressed the supporters' displeasure over the current situation at Hazefo, where they can't sign players due to transfer ban and the delay in appointment of the coach.
1: Very, very worried because almost all the clubs have started preseason. The new features are out. League will start in September. Of course, we also have some Democracy Cup and all those in between. So we don't know whether the player cutoff will also be played. And if at this stage we don't know the way forward for the club, certainly we're worried. And I think every has a supporter. It's worried. As leaders of the supporters, we get a lot of calls. People wanted to know what is happening, why they are not hearing anything. You know, this is a moment that you build the enthusiasm for supporters to support the team, to come closer to the team. So if supporters are not hearing anything and also seeing rubber clubs getting prepared and we not doing anything, they get worried. And Hazefo is not any small team, and people have to get information about the club. So it's become a bit difficult for us. We don't know whether the transfer ban has done anything about it, whether we can even recruit players. It's a bit of a problem for us.
0: Now, Kobe Jones in that interview on kickoff last Saturday with Delali Atiasi stressed that the only thing the supporters want is for the club to clear the Rene Hedding payment to be able to sign players ahead of the new campaign.
1: I mean, all these things has been rumored and people just talk about that. But the real issue is what we want to see as supporters is that FIFA has lifted the ban and that we are able to recruit players. That is what we supporters want to see. I mean, paying check and all those things, these are formality. I mean, the real thing is that maybe now we can, you know, recruit players who can play for the club, who can improve our squad. And even aside that, there are certain players who are still with us, okay?
0: Yeah.
1: So if we have a coach or we have a technical team, I think by now we could have started something. But I don't know how to put it. But we are not seeing anything. That's a bit of worry.
0: So has to focus on that transfer ban and for failing to pay their former technical director, Rene Hedding. We hear the amount is $150,000 and efforts are underway to clear that debt after check was issued. Meanwhile, the Football Association has held a productive engagement with all 18 Ghana Premier League clubs as preparations intensify for the 2026-27 season. The meeting held on Friday was led by General Secretary Prosper Harrison Addo and supported by Acting Director of Competitions Maxwell Caesar Keme. A central focus of the meeting was a comprehensive review of the 2025-26 Ghana Premier League season. Club representatives provided frank and constructive feedback on the organization of the competition, acknowledging areas of progress while identifying opportunities for further improvement. As part of that commitment, the Football Association will hold a follow-up meeting with the clubs later today, focusing on the registration of youth players. Now to some national team news. Sports and Recreation Minister Honorable Kofi Idi Adams has criticized Ghana's long-lasting practice of appointing separate management committees for each national team, describing the arrangement as inefficient and a setback to the country's sports development efforts. For several years, Ghana's national teams have operated with individual management committees responsible for handling administrative and operational issues. However, Adams believes the system creates unnecessary pressure on the government and leads to avoidable challenges in managing the country's sporting affairs. He was speaking to Sporty FM in Accra.
2: We must also look at the management teams of national teams. My personal view, and which I've been canvassing, is to have one management team for all our national teams. All our national teams.
0: Yeah.
2: Then, when events are happening, these management teams can appoint other persons to assist if there are many events happening around the same time that maybe the members of the national management team will not be enough to cover all the activities that are going on. We can recruit others to represent the management teams for the various assignments. If we have like a 7-member management team for our national teams, or even an 11-member of male and female properly collected, and they manage all our national teams, look, there will be proper coordination.
0: Now, the board member of parliament argued that a more coordinated approach would provide better results for Ghana's national teams, and is something he will be pushing for.
2: We will understand that, say, for example, the U15 is a development level. And so how we transition from U15 to U17, one management team will be able to understand the challenges that confront the various teams at various levels. So they will be able to be a very well-coordinated management ways that will be adapted for development of what sports, especially also football. So I'm looking to be pushing this, that let's have one national management team, and if it happens that there are a number of competitions happening around the same time and these management team members are not enough, we can always recruit others to play some roles for us. Having separate management teams for each of our national teams becomes a burden on us and creates too many problems and challenges. From what I have come to realize, that is not the best way of developing our sports. And there are many other ways of rewarding people. There are many other ways of helping develop our sports, especially the national team, than this system that has operated over the period.
0: You hear the voice of Sports and Recreation Minister Honorable Kofi Idi Adams. Now, Black Satellite head coach Maxwell Kanoli says Ghana is fully prepared for today's exciting Group B opener against defending champions Nigeria at the 2020 2026, Wafu B under 20 qualifies Yamoussoukro, Cote d'Ivoire. The much anticipated encounter at the Lycée Scientifique Stadium rekindles one of West African football's fiercest rivalries, with the Black Satellites eager to make a winning start and avenge their 2-1 defeat to the Flying Eagles in the final of the last edition in Togo. Addressing the media ahead of the game, Konadu acknowledged the magnitude of the fixture but expressed confidence in his team's preparations and readiness for the challenge.
3: The boys are ready. We play a couple of friendly games for coming here, and I think for now the boys are ready for the impending assignment ahead of us. Yeah, we also pose the same threat for others, the Nigerians. Our matches between these two nations is always a top liner. I mean, everybody goes in with his full arsenals to try to carry the day. Come to think of this match, we haven't seen the team yet, but we think we have the boys who can really go out there and defend the flag of Ghana.
0: You have the voice of Black Satellites head coach Maxwell Knudin, and the Wafu Under 20 Championship serves as qualification for the 2027 CAF Under 20 Africa Cup of Nations to be hosted by Ghana. Togo men's football in the WAFCON tournament is already underway in Morocco. The Black Queens will play their first game on Wednesday against Cabo Verde, and they will play Cameroon next before finishing off with Mali. Head coach of the Queens, Kimilas Bukergren, has reiterated the team's desire to win the competition.
4: I think they are super excited in a little bit different way if I compare with the previous one, because Ghana missed some of the WAFCON before and had some negative results. So I think there was a different feeling before the last WAFCON. Now it's more that we're going to try to go for it. I know it's not going to be easy. There are probably 8-9 teams that actually can win the tournament, but we are one of them, and we're going to do our best. I'm pretty sure we can go all the way and win the gold, but it's a little bit dangerous to say it, or of course you have to believe that you can win the tournament.
0: Kim Lasbrooker-Green is Black Queens head coach, who, and now the WAFCON started yesterday. Algeria beat Senegal by 2-0, and Morocco accounted for Kenya by 4-0. Today, South Africa will host or will play Tanzania before Ivory Coast take on Burkina Faso. Now to the 2026 Commonwealth Games, and Ghanaian boxer Amadou Mohamed has set his sight on a place in the medal zone after progressing to the quarterfinals of the men's bantamweight 55kg event at the 2026 Commonwealth Games in Glasgow, Scotland. Mohamed booked his place in the last eight after defeating Timaku Eriu in his opening bout, moving a step closer to securing a podium finish for Team Ghana. This is how it happened in Scotland.
5: Standing count here, and he looks at his corner for advice here, Temekau.
6: Yeah, he's in trouble, isn't he? He just can't close that gap. He's being picked off with a fast jab and then a lovely straight left hand. There he is again, and look at him maintaining the gap. Another standing count.
5: And Mohamed wants the fans to get going. He knows he's a further standing count away from victory here. In fact, he might call it a day here. He does, the referee, and I don't think Temekau minds too much. What an impressive...
0: Alright, so that's how it happened, and following the victory, the African champion thanked Ghanaians for their support, and I urge them to continue praying for him as he prepares for his next contest. And Mohamed will return to the ring, knowing another victory will guarantee him a place in the medal zone and keep Ghana's hopes of winning boxing honors alive at the Glasgow 2026 Commonwealth Games. His next bout is tomorrow. Elsewhere, Ghana's Nancy Bamford suffered a unanimous point defeat to Northern Ireland's Nicole Clyde in the women's 54kg run of 16 at the Commonwealth Games. Three of the five judges score 30-26 in favor of Clyde, while two other judges score 29-27 for Clyde in Sunday's contest. Bamford, a corporal in the Ghana Armed Forces, was the second female boxer to have been eliminated from the competition on Sunday. Meanwhile, Adelaide Dede Jabete, the other female boxer on the bill, also lost via a unanimous point decision to Fiji's Jasmine Dunkonkomara. Four of the judges scored 30-26 in favor of her opponent, while the fifth judge scored 30-25. In all, three boxers have been defeated in the opening 72 hours of the tournament after Wahib Omar and Dede Adelaide all suffered first round exit. Attention now turns to day four, which is today, where Team Ghana will be hoping for a stronger showing on the track. National 100 meters record holder Abdul Rashid Saminu, alongside Benjamin Azamati and Isaac Botio, are expected to compete in the men's 100 meters heat as Ghana looks to revive its campaign. Now to news around the world, and RB Leipzig winger Yann Diamandé has agreed personal terms with Real Madrid after Paris Saint-Germain withdrew their interest. The 19-year-old Ivory Coast international was previously a target for Liverpool, who had an initial bid of £69 million rejected in June, as well as PSG. PSG are said to have had a final bid of £102 million rejected for the teenager on Sunday. Madrid have since agreed personal terms said to be moderated by England midfielder Jude Bellingham. Meanwhile, Arsenal are looking into a potential deal for Real Madrid winger Vinicius Jr. At this point, there has been no club-to-club contact, but the interest is real. The Athletic is reporting, and Jay Bertrude of Sky Sports says Vinicius Jr. will be a great signing for Arsenal.
4: Sounds good. That sounds good. They're the kind of moves that I need to be seeing.
7: That's what you wanted to hear.
4: That's a big move, yeah, because that's a statement move. That's a statement signing. You know, fans will get excited about that. Players will get excited about that. And he's a fantastic player. He's a young player. He's electric. And we've seen what he can do with Real Madrid, playing in the Champions League. He's got that kind of experience as well. He's a winner. So I think that would be a great signing. To be honest, though, even him, you know, being one of the best wingers in the world, he's going to have to get used to the Premier League because it's a lot more physical than La Liga, but there's no doubt about it, he's one of the world's best.
0: There'll be more transfer stories later today at 3:05 PM on the Last Sports Blitz Extra. But lastly, in boxing, Anthony Joshua suffered two knockdowns, the first happening after just 20 seconds before recovering to dramatically stop Christine Prenger in the second round of his comeback fight in Jeddah, Saudi Arabia, over the weekend. The target now is for Anthony Joshua to face Tyson Fury, who claimed a seventh round technical knockout over Maurice Watch at the Max Muay Thai Stadium in Thailand on Friday. Anthony Joshua, after the bout, sent a strong warning to Tyson Fury. He says he would destroy him.
8: I appreciate it a lot. I also want to give a massive thank you to Christian Prenger and his team for putting up a good fight. It means a lot to them, and it means a lot to me, and that's why you see what you see in the ring. And I give all thanks to God. You know, it was more than me that just picked me up. It can't just be me when I'm in them type of situations, so there's a higher power that's calling. It's high. Oh, wait a minute. Have we got Tyson Fury in the room, actually? Is he here or not?
9: I don't think he is here, no.
8: Oh, fair dues.
9: It doesn't mean you don't have a message for him. You can still send a message.
8: I'm going to rip his heart out. I'm the meanest and vicious most champion there's ever been. Nobody can stop me. Alexander, no, he's no Alexander.
0: All right, so that was Anthony Joshua, AJ. Hey, boxers, anyway.
10: So when it comes to boxers, anyway, they brag and do their things. Mm-hmm. The person I love to hear the most is Muhammad Ali,
0: I didn't watch him.
10: The guy can. Oh, but even now you can find time.
0: Oh yeah, yeah. I mean,
10: guy can talk.
0: Yeah, you go feel brag, eh? But bragging is bad part of boxing anyway.
10: Yes,
0: it makes the competition really interesting.
10: This young guy.
0: Have you paid attention to Tyson Fury?
10: Tyson Charlie. Tell him he was able to defeat this.
0: Dante Wada. 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Davido,
10: Bossu,
0: what's up this morning? Bossu, Charlie, it looks like there's something wrong with this, Michael. Anyway,
10: you know, last Thursday, the finance minister, Dr. Kaslato, for
0: some yes.
10: And what he said, and of course, if you follow all the indicators, you know, it looks very bright, looks very, very positive. You know, so for example, the city is at what, 11 cities, 70 something per square. Inflation is around 5.3%. Lending rate is all low. So if it's up good, how come we're not feeling it in our pockets? How does that make you feel?
0: That's an important question.
10: As a Ghanaian,
0: yes.
10: When you hear all the figures, macro, whatever, economic, whatever,
0: it's not
10: positive in your pocket. You're not feeling it in your pocket.
0: No.
10: How does that make you feel?
0: But Dr. Bomia said the real economy is your pocket. And yes, I agree with
10: you. That's what I'm asking you.
0: Yes.
10: How do you feel when you hear all these figures and yet it's not reflecting?
0: I think something is wrong. Because you go to the market and yes, inflation is down. The city is beating the dollar. And
10: I
0: then
10: bought tomatoes. 150 Ghana cedis worth on Friday.
0: Yes.
10: Oh.
0: You buy something today, tomorrow you go to the market. That item has been
11: Even Pepe.
7: 10 cities paper, 20 cities paper, wherever.
0: Yes. I don't know how possible it would be, but I think they should find a way and control prices on the market.
7: And that is what Stephen Amo was saying some time ago.
0: I mean, if you look at the data, the statistics, and all these things don't inure to the benefit of the ordinary Ghanaian, then what's the point, really?
7: Exactly.
0: So forget about your data, your stats, and stuff like that. Let it reflect in our pocket, because Dr. Baumia said the real economy is your pocket. And I agree with him. A commercial break. We'll be back.
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5: Dr. King Jr. once said, and I quote, injustice somewhere is a threat to justice everywhere, unquote. 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The chair panel of judges, a great timekeeper, co-debaters, ladies and gentlemen, bonjour.
6: 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Who will argue better? And who will be crowned the 2026 Love FM Kel Charcoal Toothpaste High School's Debate Champions. 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

0: Sika Emoja Ampa. And that's music from, you know, Pat Thomas there. And it brings the time to some 5 minutes to hit 8 o'clock. And due to a few technical issues that we're having here in the studios of Love 99.5, we are unable to bring to you to this edition of The Breakdown. Hopefully, God willing, by Wednesday, we'll bring it to you. Meanwhile, on Thursday, Finance Minister Dr. Kasla Tofo-Orson presented a media budget review, making several announcements that government believes will strengthen the economy, improve revenue collection, and support the private sector. Now, the big question is, will these policies translate into real relief for businesses and, of course, the ordinary Ghanaian, or will they remain promises on paper? So this morning, our focus is on the shops, the factories, the warehouses, and, of course, the markets where the real economy lives. How are Ghana's business leaders reacting to the finance minister's statement? Now, what did government get right? Where did it, you know, fall short? And most importantly, what must change to help businesses create more jobs, reduce prices, and grow the economy? I have on the phone lines right now a very fine gentleman. He is, you know, Mr. Charles Kusi Apiakubi. He's Executive Secretary, Ashanti Business Owners Association. He joins me on the phone lines for this very conversation. Good morning to you, Charles. Hello, Charles. Good morning. Charles, can you hear me?
1: Good morning, Dave. Sorry.
0: No problem.
1: Good. Good.
0: Yeah, I'm fine. I'm fine in here in the cities of Love, 99.5. I know that you're in Accra. How's Accra like today?
1: Oh, the environment. Hope you for a good week.
0: Okay.
1: The weather is also fair.
0: Mm.
1: We are not expecting flood in Accra.
0: Like I said, Charles Kusi Apiakubi is Executive Secretary, Ashanti Region, Ashanti Business Owners Association. And he joins us for us to share some light on the media budget review as presented by the finance minister on Thursday. To start off, you know, our conversation, first of all, what would you say is your overall assessment of the media budget review? And does it give the private sector confidence?
1: Yes. Good morning once again to you and to your listeners and to all businesses in Ashanti region, and especially to Okine, Otunfo, Osei, to the Sika. We are grateful for giving us a place to work in Ashanti region. Yes, the budget, of course, we had expectation. And of course, media budget gives every stakeholder opportunity to know where we are going as a country. True to the words of the finance minister, we have seen some positive growth in most of the economic sectors. We're looking at inflation. Earlier they had a target of 8% or plus minus 2% for the year. Mid-year, they've done headline inflation of 5.3%, which means that they have achieved that target even better than what they have anticipated by the end of the year, which is positive. To us as businesses, one other thing that we always look at is the forex, because it's formed part of the core efficient of our businesses. It formed this line for determining prices. And you could see that there being some level of stability in our forex market.
0: In fact, this morning it was 11.71 pesos.
1: Exactly. Mm. So it pendulum between 11 to 12 cedis to a dollar, depending on where you are procuring your forex.
0: Which enables businesses to plan, doesn't it?
1: Exactly. The predictability, it's most important to us as businesses. It helps you to project what you have to do the next 3 months, the next 6 months, even a year.
0: Mm.
1: So over a period more than 8 months, if you're able to have a stable forest, that is positive to us and it's good for the government. One other thing is, you know, we also do international trade where we have to do transfers to our suppliers. And where you are suffering from forest supply, sometimes it takes a longer period for you to get your funds transferred to your supplier, which also affect trade. But what this government has able to do in terms of Ghana International Reserve, they had estimated to have about 3 months import cover. That has been the norm across all regimes. They've been able to move it to about 5 months
0: import cover.
1: Mm. Yes. They had targeted what we call it, something for 3 months, but they are doing 5 months. So currently we have almost about $12.94 billion in our GRR. which is a super positive economic outlook. And that also helps you as government to meet your external obligation in terms of payment. So it is good. So now when you place request for forest, maximum time for transfer to go is about 48 hours, which is super for us as businesses. We also look at the monetary side. Policy rate is also down about 14%, which has also affected Ghana referencing rate. Ghana referencing rate is about 10.59%. And that is the basis for lending to us. That's the basis for lending to us, because what banks do, the commercial banks do, they pick the Ghana referencing rates and add their risk premium. So today, if you are doing about 10.59% and the bank want to add about 2% as your risk premium, we should be in almost about 13% interest rate for lending, as compared to what we're doing almost about 2 years ago, about 30 to 35%. That's savings to us as businesses.
0: So sum it up for us. So for businesses,
1: I'm giving you the indicators, then I come to conclusions.
0: Okay.
1: We are not just going to say it is good. What is your base of saying it is good? It is good because we've seen the indicators.
0: Okay.
1: And we've seen growth of about 6%, which is super. So the presentation of the media budget by the finance minister reinforces and ignites that confidence that, of course, we are heading towards the right direction as a country.
0: I'll come back to that, because you're saying that we're heading to the right direction, you know, because there are some concerns from, you know, consumers out there, customers of, you know, products out there, who have the view that if this is that positive, if we're heading towards the right direction, why are they not feeling it in their pockets? I'll come to you with that question shortly. But again, from a business perspective, what is the single most positive announcement in the budget review to you, and why?
1: Okay, so basically, what is key to us is sustainability and improvement. And government gave us that promise of fiscal discipline and consolidation. They also promised that the 10 keys in the economy that is looking at the Women's Bank was also very important to us. You see, when Agri said that when you train a man, you train one person, and when you train a woman, you train a whole nation, it is also true when it comes to business. When our women have access to cheaper funds, the economic multiplier effect is super to economic growth. Because, you know, in the informal sector, which our women form majority of it, some of them are not have security to procure loans from the mainstream commercial banks, right? So they, in terms of growth, they are stagnated. So if there's an option through Women's Bank for them to access cheaper interest-free funding, that we believe is going to help their business to grow. And when businesses are growing, the net effect is you see employment going up, you see government also getting its revenue, and you see the size cycle of economic relief to everybody, especially women who are single women handling children in the house. They're able to take care of them. So it reduces poverty when women have access to cheaper funds.
0: So for you, when somebody, for example, says that we have other banks, you know, like the ADBs and co, and they should have been supported, so they give our loans to them, to women, therefore we don't need a new bank. You don't agree with such, you know, thoughts and comments?
1: Oh no, you see, fine, they have the capacity to take care of women, but what have they done over the period? Okay, so if there's an option to ease the challenges in the environment for business, women business to grow, why not? So it's like, and I'm not saying quite,
0: okay,
1: but you know, Women's Bank is very focused and it's targeted, unlike the normal mainstream commercial banks. So it is important we have an option for women don't have access to maybe proper bookkeeping, they don't have access to security to take a facility, they will have the option to access Women's Bank funding. For us, it's very positive. And we are praying that it move from the table to real economic transformation.
0: You make it seem as if everything is rosy, we're heading in the right direction, things are positive and all that. But again, would you say that there were any expectations of the business community that the finance minister failed to, let's say, address?
1: Of course. They couldn't have touched all our expectations. But you see, it's not like we are cautiously being optimistic.
0: Okay.
1: Okay. What would have been the story if all the macroeconomic indicators have gone beyond the roofs? Okay, so the devil, you know, is better than the angel you don't know.
0: Mm.
1: So that's why we are encouraging government to keep on doing what is right. But we could have probably been looking at other reforms that probably could also more or less fuel business growth. One of the key things that we're looking at, the tax reforms. We have multifaceted tax system that are overlapping and it's become burden to businesses. When you look at our import taxes alone, you can cut about 18 tax handles and tariffs. That is too much for businesses. So we're looking at, to ensure self-compliance, they could have probably looked at how they can reform our tax system, especially within the import section, so that we can reduce cost of importing. When cost of importing comes down, our operational cost also comes down. And cost of operation comes down, prices of items also will be reduced. But we did not look at that. And that's where our challenge was, so far as the media review was concerned.
0: Mm.
1: The other thing you could see, you were talking about people are not feeling...
0: No, we'll get there. Don't worry. We'll get there. Because you're talking about taxes now. At least there was an announcement made to scrap 20% excise duty, for example, on locally produced fruit juices to boost agro-processing. Is that not laudable? Is that not something positive?
1: Well, that's a session of the economy. We're looking at the total economy.
0: Mm.
1: All right. Even though it's a good news, but there are real challenges with so far as our tax systems are concerned.
0: Mm.
1: And that is why you see a lot of people running away from taxes. You see business fighting with GRE. You see smuggling.
0: Mm.
1: Okay. We should be looking at what can we do to ensure that, one, businesses are able to grow. Taxes sometimes become what we call counterproductive, let me call it that way. Because sometimes, especially with the VAT system, the dynamics with it do not support our business environment. And it becomes difficult to understand that sometimes you have to use your working capital to make up with the VAT tax, what we call it, lapses, which deplete your working capital. So we're looking at benchmarking our VAT system with the sub-Saharan African region, where others are doing maybe 17%, some are doing 5%. We could be looking at our regime and see what can we also do to support businesses, especially when government is able to reduce our tax burdens. These become more or less soft loans for businesses. We get some sort of very simple working capital. When business working capital goes high, they employ those things in their businesses for the business to grow. When businesses are growing, that is where you government can enjoy your what you call the PIT and the CIT.
0: Mm.
1: But if businesses are not growing, you are only surviving on VAT and business collapse, you don't have a future as a country. That has been a challenge over the period. So we could have a relaxed tax system that ensures that self-compliance is assured, businesses are getting the benefit of those taxes that they are paying. Until that, it becomes a challenge to us as businesses.
0: So you talk about, you know, you hoping that you could have what you refer to as a relaxed tax system. But government has also spoken about the fiscal discipline and economic stability. Are businesses actually feeling the improvement on the ground, or you think it's early days yet?
1: It's early days.
0: Early days, huh?
1: It's early days. Our call has always been yes. We've had a stable macroeconomic performance. Let's see the translation of the microeconomic gains into microeconomic impacts. And that could also be done through looking at your business processing system. Today, you are there, EPA says they are coming. Today, they said there's NPR, they are also coming. FGRE is also coming. It doesn't help businesses to grow. You see, to have the real microeconomic benefits, tariffs in terms of utilities have to be reviewed downwards. Because what benefit it is for me to get cheaper loan, but tariffs takes this away? We don't feel it. What benefit will it be for me to have stable macroeconomic indicators, but at the port I am paying much more than I was paying 2 years ago? So for us to have that microeconomic impact, government have to look at some of these challenges in terms of these key micro processes when it comes to businesses. Yes, we know they need money to grow, but sustainable revenue is what we are looking for. And to create that sustainable environment for business, we should be looking at the factors of production and ensure that you make it cheaper for businesses to grow. When they are growing, you get your reliable taxes, which is more sustainable.
0: What challenges do you have with production? You talk about the factors of production. What exactly do you have in terms of the challenges?
1: Tariffs is always high for businesses that are into manufacturing. You're looking at tariffs have gone beyond the roofs. You're looking at they've introduced AI publican at the port, which have also increased cost of importing. Okay, so you could say about 60-70% of our farm or production inputs are imported. So if you pay so much at the ports, of course, your product cannot be competitive in Ghana because we operate a liberal market where people can import same product from other countries at cheaper prices. If you also even want to benchmark it to after second system, you cannot even sell within the African continent. Okay, so you produce, but there's no market for you because it's uncompetitive. And it's underpinned by the processes, the factors that have influenced your product and the prices. So if they could look at all these things for us, okay, and it should be a deliberate policy. It should be a deliberate policy. Yes, government probably you need revenue, but you must be so much deliberate that I want to do this. I want to close my mind, close my eyes about revenue. But my interest is how do I create that global businesses?
0: As business leaders, have you engaged the government on this?
1: Uncle Dad, we've done severally, right? But that's what I'm talking about, deliberate. Okay, as government probably looking at its metrics, you're looking at where you can get money to do his big push, you want to do the agenda 111, blah, blah, blah, okay? So to him, it's not comfortable. But you can't be doing same thing over the period and expect different results. All the period, that's what you've been doing. What have been the results? So we're talking about, can we look at a deliberate and intentional policy that is so targeted in growing businesses that business become the frontiers of economic narratives that we've been talking about? I always say this.
0: Yeah.
1: Lastly, you see, there are certain capital projects that government should take off from its shoulders and give to businesses. Typical example, this Accra-Kumasi Highway or Expressway. Okay. You could decide to give it to private sector to develop this. So you don't look for funding to do this. So that funding could be channeled to other sectors in the economy to support local businesses to grow. And you give to private sectors under the policy or the model of build, operate, and transfer. If you go to Kenya, they are doing the same. Their expressways were not built by government. It was done by private sector. It takes off your debt to GDP. It gives you an easy way of getting other sectors developed. We have been positing this policy to government to say that, yes, you are doing your best, but get the private sector involved. Because other businesses have ideal funds, they don't know where to place them. The only thing they think of is going to buy houses in Dubai or US. Those monies could be channeled here when government create that environment for businesses to enter into capital development within our country. That is how we get our business grow.
0: From the way you're speaking, Charles, you know, you make it seem as if with the media budget review, it doesn't provide enough incentives for local businesses to expand, to invest, or even create more jobs.
1: That is why I say we are being cautiously optimistic.
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1: Positive side, there are challenges, right? How do we translate the positive to real economic benefits? That's what we're talking about.
0: But in all this, Charles, again, the ordinary Ghanaian sits down, checks, you know, the figures, inflation 5.3, you know, CD, that is Forex 11.71, looks at, you know, lending rates, that's all good and looking positive. and it's been stable for a while, despite the fact that we are not 100% where we want to be, there are some positives, and you alluded to that. Why is the average Ghanaian not enjoying these benefits? Why are we not, you know, benefiting? Because now at least businesses can plan. You can plan within 3 months or 6 months, and you can bring in your goods and do your business. Why is the average Ghanaian not benefiting?
1: Yes, because I have elicited some of the challenges when it comes to operational costs. Okay, when prices are stable, when the economy is doing well, but there has not been microeconomic benefit to the ordinary Ghanaian for them to have an increase or a stable disposable income, they become rational when it comes to spending. That is where the challenge is. It's not like people really don't have the money, but they are being rational. And that is where the challenge is. And true to the fact, across other economies in the world, anytime you see inflation coming down, spending also stagnates. Reason, I can do other thing and maybe buy this the next week because the price will not change. As compared to a regime where inflation is always changing within 24 hours, people want to rush to buy to keep so that they will not suffer for price differentials. I remember in 2022-2023, I picked a pro forma invoice for someone, and the shop I picked the pro forma invoice, they said that this pro forma invoice is valid for only 24 hours. So the person has to rush to buy so that the next day the price will not go high.
0: Mm.
1: So people rush to buy when inflation is high. That is
0: But to be fair, I understand that bit. But to be fair, for people who, like, you know, the people who are at Swami Magazine who are selling spare parts, for people who are selling, you know, the fast-moving consumer products or goods, they have been able to import these items at a certain rate when it comes to the Forex. And yet, you can see significant reduction in the price now from when they were complaining about the, you know, challenges they had with Forex and others. How do you explain that?
1: They've answered it. The economy, the microeconomies are good. But when you introduce a public hand and it increases cost of importation, obviously price of items will go high. When you increase tariffs, utility tariffs for production, for manufacturing companies, it obviously affects prices. That is the realities on the ground.
0: So for the Ghanaian to benefit, in your suggestion, in your thoughts, what ought to be done?
1: We've made the answers already. We're talking about review some of these things that have become bottlenecks in terms of business operation, become bottlenecks in terms of business growth. Introduction of artificial intelligence as a basis of assessing values of importation is not really bad. But that system must understand the dynamics within our environment. Technology must not be used as punitive to business because maybe you assume businesses are smuggling, they're under declaring. They're supposed to understand what is their challenge and bring a solution. That is one thing that we have to understand as government. If they really want to create that real growth for businesses. Two, we're talking about utility providers, UCG, they want to serve us best, so they are increasing tariff to serve us best. Without looking at inefficiencies at their side, that increased tariff will not yield the positive result you are looking for. It becomes punitive to businesses. That is what we are talking about. If they're able to hold some of these key things I've mentioned, you see real price of items coming down. You see real growth within the SME. And two, you see, apart from the challenge that people are not experiencing real growth in terms of sales in our market, it's underpinned by how liberal our market has been, where we have allowed foreign businesses to take over our markets. So, you know, every market plays with certain principles. There's a wholesaler, there's a retailer, there's a consumer, or sometimes there's an importer. Today, the Chinese are within our market. market preserved for local businesses. They are in the market and their products are cheaper.
0: Yes, because hold on, Charles. And that is where many people raise concerns, especially when people in the Swami enclave raise concerns about the fact that the Nigerian counterparts are creating problems for them. Now, one product, same quality, the Nigerian's product is cheaper than that one being sold by the Ghanaian household.
1: Yes, maybe. You see, the truth is this. Taxes in Nigeria are lower than taxes in Ghana. That's the truth. So when his taxes lower, and the receiving taxes in the destination country's taxes high, obviously, he are performing in terms of prices. That's the fact.
0: It's not also possible that some of you businessmen are taking advantage of the situation. I remember, and I keep saying this on radio, that even when COVID hit us hard and nose mask was being sold, at a point in time when nose mask was going for what? Is it one city? Some people decided to sell it at five cities. So you're taking advantage of the system.
1: So you are looking at the minority of some businesses. In every market, there are businesses who always want to take advantage of certain circumstances or situations. That cannot be used as a factor to determine the natural behavior in the market.
0: But isn't that what we're experiencing on our markets? Charles, isn't that what we're experiencing on our markets?
1: No, majority of Ghanaian businesses do not do that. That is a fact. Okay. The challenge is how we have allowed foreign companies, foreign businesses, that their initial intention was to remain as wholesalers. We have allowed them to enter into the preserved local market and they are playing as, what we call it, retailers. That is one of the challenges. The law must work to protect local businesses. Yes, we are not against foreign direct investment, but there's a law to it. And there are people that we use our taxes to pay them. They must ensure that they protect us so that they can get their salaries. That is one of the challenges.
0: Dr. Stephen Amua, you know, the MP for Nshaya, so last week, for example, said that the reason why we're not feeling these things in our pockets has to do with the free trade operations that we're having here in Ghana. He says that some of the essentials should be capped so that at least you cannot just get up and then increase price anyhow. What's your response to that?
1: No, price increase is determined by the what do you call it, factors of market dynamics and the forces in the market. And every business have a certain limit at which they can hold on to a certain cost. Beyond that, it must be passed to the consumer. That is a fact. Businesses are there not as Father Christmas, but they are there to make profit, but reasonable profits. So we don't overprice beyond market, capability, not at all.
0: Do you remember when you were with me in the studio somewhere last year, after a similar budget presentation, you, me, Tony Opong, the Guta regional chairman, I asked a question that as we speak right now, why are the prices of the goods on the market not coming down? The response the two of you gave to me and my listeners, Charles, was that you could not plan, you could not project, you cannot do A, B, C, and D. Then I went further to ask that, so if today, as the time we were speaking, if the dollar should go up, you've already purchased the goods, you're saying you cannot reduce the prices off because you cannot, you know, project or predict what the future holds. But if the dollar should go up at that very moment, you say you would increase prices. But when the dollar was coming down, you said you could not trust it and you could not reduce it. Why would you say this to somebody who believes that, well, over the years, businesses talk about inflation. They talk about the forex. They talk about, you know, the lending rates and all that. Now it is good and you still cannot reduce prices?
1: Uncle Dave, it is not a fact that we have not reduced prices. You could do your market survey.
0: We have done it in the studio.
1: Prices of certain items have really come down. Typical example, when you get to our markets, Kumasi, PZ, rice, 25 kg, cooking oil, all these prices have come down as compared to how it was sold even last year.
0: So let me tell you something. So you're comparing it to last year, but just this Saturday, I bought a certain brand of rice. The last time I bought some, I think it was at, they gave it to me at 8:10 or so. At this Saturday, it was 8:50.
1: $8.50.
0: Yes, I don't want to mention the brand's name. I just bought it this Saturday.
1: It could have been sold even at 900 Ghana cedis.
0: It could be at 900 cedis. And you think it's justified?
1: That, of course, there will be a reason for that price. Okay, there will be a reason for that price. Let me tell you what. Last week, I cited a document from one of our people. It actually is importation of traveling bags. In April, he paid duty of 50,000 Ghana cedis for a 20-liter container. Okay? This month, July, same products, same quantities. He's paying 150,000 Ghana cedis. Are you expecting this person to sell his product at the same price he was selling in April? No, you didn't expect the person to do that. If you want the person to sell at the same price, that means you want to see his business collapse. But we don't want to see our business collapsing. So there will be a pass on. That's why I am talking about bottlenecks that mitigate the impact the microeconomic stability to give to microeconomic benefits. Until that is done, Dave, you and I will be having this conversation
0: over and over again. So to wrap up our conversation, I mean, looking at the second half of the year, because today is the 27th of July. What would you say are the biggest risks that could, you know, say, prevent the positive economic projections in the media budget review from becoming a reality, you know, for businesses, especially as, you know, you're making preparations to order your Christmas items?
1: When government become reckless, we will see a total reversal of all these gains. If you decide not to be disciplined in terms of fiscal expenditure, all these gains will be depleted. We've been hearing people going, spend where? You must be very strategic. You must spend in economic sectors that have the capacity to give you benefit or even pay for any loan that you are going to use to spend in that sector. Until that is done, you should not push government to overspend. So fiscal consolidation is the key to go. If government lose guard on it, and for political expedience, he want to be reckless and spend, they'll be doomed for our economy and businesses will suffer.
0: I hear you. Charles Kusi Apiakubi is Executive Secretary, Ashanti Business Owners Association. He joins us on the phone lines this morning for this very conversation. Charles, as always, I'm grateful to you. Thanks very much for your time.
1: Our pleasure. Serving our country.
0: And for the business owners out there, we also Ghanaians, and we also reason, because over the years we keep on hearing, oh, inflation is high, it's affecting businesses, the forex is high and it's affecting businesses, you cannot plan, lending rates are high. Now all of them have reduced, and yet we're hearing the same answers and excuses from business owners. As to whether it's fair or not fair, my listeners are the best judges. This has been Love in the Morning.

Well, forgive us. We had to improvise this morning so we could have this conversation with Charles Kusiapia-Kubi. But unfortunately, our phone lines are still troubling as our team of technicians are still working on it to ensure that it functions. So we're not able to pick calls on this matter. Forgive us. Forgive us. But we'll be joining the Team Joy shortly. And they have a hotline documentary coming up. It's titled Deadly Doses. Deadly Doses. That's a hotline documentary coming up your way shortly on the Super Morning Show. Please stay with us.

We combed the country and brought you stories of places and what was happening when it comes to drug use and drug abuse. This year, we are bringing you an update. You know, the landscape of addiction is shifting. A year after the Deadly Doses documentary, we exposed the notorious drug ghettos of Tinker Island and Colombia. Now, a follow-up investigation reveals that Ghana's drug crisis has transformed into a more elusive and dangerous threat. While authorities promised a crackdown, the trade has not slowed. Instead, it's evolved from visible transactions into hubs, in the hubs to a hidden underground market that permeates everyday life. There's drugs disguised as food on the markets. They are in the sobolos we drink, brownies and cakes, gummies in shito. Now, these products are attractive to users because they rarely attract police attention. And they can be shared openly and consumed in public without raising suspicion. And there's a crisis in our schools and our campuses. 41% of tertiary students are aware of active drug use on their campuses. 37% of second cycle students also report the same. And health experts are reporting that patients are arriving at treatment centers at increasingly younger ages. There was somebody who started taking drugs as early as age 3. And since that time, he's been going through the processes, and the person is 13 years old now. It's happening all around us. And this morning, we want to lead the conversation on that. And it's Deadly Doses Part 2. And I'm bringing it to you shortly here on the show. We're also streaming this on Facebook and YouTube. So if you want to see some of the faces behind the documentary and see some of the places these things are happening, you can follow our Facebook or log in onto YouTube and follow Joy997 and catch the documentary online as well. People, it's time to listen to this documentary. It's heartbreaking, but it's not too late for us to take action. This is Deadly Doses 2.

In 2025, join Newsbrook Cameras into Tinker Island and Columbia, two of the notorious drug ghettos in the Ashanti region. We documented lives consumed by addiction. Authorities promised tougher enforcement. Communities hoped the crackdown would slow the trade. A year later, we returned expecting to measure progress. Instead, we uncovered a crisis that has become far more difficult to confront. Not because there are more drug users, but because the drugs themselves are changing. The drug habits remain, so do the users. But addiction is no longer confined in these settlements. It is spreading into schools and university campuses, into everyday food and drinks, and increasingly into the lives of young people who may never set foot in a drug ghetto.

0: on a university campus, this could easily pass for an ordinary breakfast. A bottle of Sobolo, a brownie, packet of gummies. Products that have become familiar to many young people. But investigators and health professionals say some of these everyday items are increasingly being used to deliver something far more dangerous. Marijuana, opioids, synthetic substances, and drugs disguised as food. Health professionals describe it as one of the most significant shifts in Ghana's drug trade since our last investigation.
1: So with the infuse, you have the edibles, you have the toffee, you have the sobolo. Basically, what you want to infuse it with, so like adding weed to something. So I was doing the infused sobolo, which like the whole process of making the sobolo. So you have to first, when you get a herb, you have to cook the herb. Like, so you can use, I use an air fryer. So first you need to cut the herbs down, separate the stem for everything, then put it on an air fryer for like 15 minutes, then cook it to activate the herb. So we have the half and half and like the full herbs. So some people also want it mixed with like other things like alcohol, strong alcohol, some other drugs, opium and things. Yeah, so mostly I was doing the full herb and half, that's the herb with the alcohol syrup.
0: Arnold operates within this growing underground market. He prepares drug-infused products for consumers looking for an alternative to smoke or swallowing pills. The recipes vary, and so do the substances. Some request marijuana, while others ask for opioids. Sometimes they are mixed together. He says demand continues to grow.
1: So when it comes to the infused something, if you are someone who has taken in infused for, like, you've taken in weed before, do you... That's something they call the zone state. If you, when they take the infuse or like when they take the sobolo, they get high, like sobolo artists, like, they get hooked to it. And like the touching for me is actually very hard. So it goes as far as like some people have to have it every day, or like they want to take it every day. That's how far the addiction is going to, like they want to take it every day before they eat something. And I know a girl that she didn't really like it at first, she just tried it. From my friends, welcome, and she's just hooked to it. Like every single day, she doesn't go with like infused. Like she feels not herself. Let me put it that way. Because the highness and everything, like the zoning and the cloud nine and everything, like it's a whole different level. And most guys, they see when they get high, that's when like they're able to like function well. That's how they're able to like steady, write their song, write their music, like do what they want to do. See,
0: the attraction goes beyond convenience. Unlike wrapped substances or tablets, these products rarely attract attention. They can be carried openly, shared among friends, or consumed in public without raising suspicion.
2: So we commissioned a few surveys, a few studies, and so we looked at various issues. One of the key findings that the survey reports came up with was the issue of drugs. We did a poll, or we did a study in second cycle schools. We did a survey in our tertiary institutions. And the findings was that 41% of our tertiary students are aware of active use of drugs on their campuses. 37% of our second cycle students were also aware of active use of drugs in their communities or in their schools. This year, we are doing another one in communities properly so that we can also understand what is happening in our communities. And then we also looked at other things that were affecting young people. And we saw that a lot of the challenges that young people had, one way or the other, still came back to the issue of drugs. And so it is a big problem that confronts us as a people. I say that... just like Galam says, it's a problem. The problem of drugs is widespread that we can't even imagine.
0: Data from the Ministry of Youth Development and Empowerment projects that 41% of tertiary students say they are aware of drug use on their campuses, while 37% senior high school students report seeing. These figures suggest that exposure to drugs is becoming increasingly common among young people. A psychiatrist believes the changing method of consumption could make the problem even harder to detect, because parents are no longer only looking for wraps, pills, or smell of marijuana. they are now confronted with products that resemble everyday food.
3: Yeah, because they use it to cook, to bake. You go and eat any woman's sheto and you are not sure, be careful. It may be mixed with all sorts of weed or other substances. Now they prepare indomie with this, they prepare their stew. I mean, not to destroy anybody indomie business, no, but these are some of the foods they have come admitting and opening up about how they have mixed it with some of these substances. They use it to bake cakes, donuts, and all of that.
0: The consequences are becoming increasingly visible inside treatment centers. Patients are arriving younger, more dependent, and often after years of unnoticed substance abuse. One of them is David. Long before he understood the consequence of substance abuse, drugs had already become part of his life. Years later, that early exposure has cost him his education and left him fighting an addiction that now requires specialist treatment.
4: Oh.

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2: Ordinary.
3: For instance, students in the secondary schools do not know why they use drugs. My problem is not so much with the adults, but at least for them, they know why. It doesn't mean it's allowed or it's legal.
4: A year ago, Colombia stood as one of the starkest symbols of Ghana's drug crisis. It was here that Joy News documented an abandoned settlement transformed into a marketplace for narcotics, where young people openly consumed drugs and lived beyond the reach of basic social services. Government promised sustained enforcement.
3: But when we visit the hubs and the pubs and other locations where they traffic and we meet those who use it, we pick them in addition and prosecute where we find evidence strongly against them. But the focus has not only been enforcement, we also educate. For the first part of the year, we are almost getting to 600,000 in terms of educating the people who use drugs and persons who traffic drugs. You know, I mean, those who use drugs, we have educated more than 600,000 people. And this covers secondary schools. And we have been aided by research that has been conducted by various institutions. Ministry of Youth Development, for instance, conducted a research. Currently, we are conducting some research in the area of Lankwantanan to form the basis, because as a country, I don't think we have any stable baseline survey that we've conducted. We're seeking resources to do a baseline study for the entire country. But it's a very serious concern.
5: I am one type I take in much. I can take in like 70 boosters a day. Mm-hmm. I get high. I get to forget many things. I'm a mother, yeah? And then as a mother, depression is somehow part of us. You get it? So if you're a mother and you're taking this, it takes you far. Mm-hmm.
4: Rebecca is 25 years old. She's also a mother of two. Inside Colombia, many know her simply as Bibi. Behind the addiction is a woman who still speaks about her children, still hopes to leave this place, and still recognizes everything she has lost.
5: When we say about her in the Debia or Adjunjin Danasuna, dear, so it starts from there. And they clear off every thought like Bibi Bia, how Bia. And then from there, that is when Ebeya Odeno. You get it? Mm-hmm.
4: For those living here, every day follows a familiar routine, finding money, drugs, and somewhere to sleep. Tomorrow rarely features in the conversation.
6: George, Tramoina, okay. Tramoka. By me, the Tramon, the menom, me drug on Kwana menom.
7: What kind of drug are you doing?
6: Cocaine, I mean.
7: Now, Unuma, then you.
6: Oh, I didn't know you could tell me no. Broso. Yeah. But, Enya de Papa. Yeah.
7: Enya de Papa, so no one, I want
6: him. So, me, minim. Come in, man, come on, mammy, at that time. Yeah.
4: Conversations like these have become common inside the settlement. What is striking is not simply the admission of drug use. It is how ordinary it has become. For many residents, addiction is no longer viewed as a temporary habit. It has become a way of life. Tinker Island presents a similar picture. When Joy News first visited, authorities acknowledged the scale of the problem and pledged intensified operations. Today, drug users continue to occupy the settlement, even as law enforcement agencies maintain periodic raids. The persistence of these communities raises difficult questions about the country's broader response to substance abuse. Is enforcement disrupting the trade or merely displacing it?
8: I can tell you that we are running into an alarming

0: situation. And the concern is that if we don't focus and work very hard and collaborate, especially with other state institutions, very soon we may have to declare serious public concern for the rate at which our young persons are going to drugs.
1: And the mindset say which my guy is going to be guy. I didn't pass it. What's it? What should be our between? We must be called rehab now. Iba. Where 6 months, 3 months? I don't be free rehab. Nobody. What between? You see, I don't know. I know. Papa. And see, you today I'm on. Stremo. Yeah, I'm going to say free. You see, stremo. You today I'm on. We have be.
2: Ruler's warning carries a painful irony. It comes from someone still living inside the very environment he hopes others will avoid. Perhaps no campaign illustrates the consequence of addiction more powerfully than the voices of those already trapped by it. Yet while communities like Tinker Island and Columbia remain visible symbols of Ghana's drug problem, officials insist they are confronting an increasingly complex enemy.
1: See, I don't know, and you, and Papa, and you to now, Mubano, Sremo, yeah, I'm going to say free. Just Sremo, you to now, Mubano, maybe don't try it, don't go near it.
3: Mr. Nipa Krobia said, man, my only Pacrania now can cross over. Man, try no more. Yeah, Pacrasa, Bijay, it's not easy.
2: Raids have become increasingly common. Drug exhibits are regularly displayed. Suspects are arrested, and law enforcement agencies insist the fight against narcotics remains active. Yet, a year after our first investigation, the persistence of communities like Tinker Island and Columbia raises an uncomfortable question. Why does the problem continue to grow despite repeated enforcement operations?
4: So, but the greatest challenge has been the fact that our borders are too much exposed. And so they come in, especially the synthetics, they come in at will. We try to dominate those areas, but how can we dominate an entire country when, we have so many porous borders?
2: But while traffickers continue to adapt, treatment facilities have struggled to keep pace. For many families, assessing rehabilitation remains one of the biggest obstacles to recover. The country simply does not have enough specialized centers to meet the growing demand.
4: The challenge has been where to put them in terms of rehabilitation. It is very expensive housing these guys, some of whom don't even have where they live, and you have to provide for them 3 times a day.
2: The consequence is a cycle that repeats itself. Users are arrested, some are prosecuted, and others are released. But without sustained treatment, many eventually return to the same communities where the addiction began. Without the law enforcement agencies and the rehabilitation centers working together, experts warn the country risks treating the symptoms while leaving the disease untouched.
5: There aren't enough psychiatrists, less than 100 for the entire country. So there should be more opportunities for people to train in the field of psychiatry.
2: Recognizing the scale of the problem, government says it is preparing a more aggressive national response. But will those measures be enough to keep pace with a crisis that is changing faster than the systems designed to stop it?
0: So the rate at which the youth are going in is very, very worrying. Added to that is why you see that in this year's recruitment process, we added doctors to it. And we are preparing a cabinet policy document where I want to go to cabinet to seek the cabinet approval so that we now make it mandatory that nobody will be able to join the public service unless you go through doctors. So as a way of serving as a deterrent, so that if you are in school and people are pushing you to go into drugs, then you are telling yourself that you may never want to work in the public service.
6: A lot of the challenges that young people had, one way or the other, still came back to the issue of drugs. And so it is a big problem that confronts us as a people. I say that Just like Galam says, it's a problem. The problem of drug is widespread that we can't even imagine. And in every household, you have somebody who is abusing one substance or the other.
7: Looking at 2025 annual performance review, we are realizing that for all disorders, including addictions, the age category that topped was from 20 to about 49, which is largely the schooling to the working age group.
2: Every young person lost to addiction represents a student whose education is interrupted, a worker whose productivity declines, a family that assumes the burden of treatment, and a country that risks losing part of its most economically active population. But despite these challenges, the Narcotics Control Commission has made tremendous progress through a number of strategic interventions, including the engagement with selected school guidance and counseling officers to strengthen drug prevention and awareness among students, collaboration with the National House of Chiefs to leverage traditional leadership in the fight against drug abuse, engagements with the chief imam and other religious leaders to promote community-based advocacy and education, intensification of intelligence-led operations across the country, resulting in an increase of 197 operations in 2025 compared to 2024. The introduction of drug tests for persons seeking to join security agencies, alongside several other ongoing measures aimed at curbing the drug menace. And the creation of a special court for the prosecution of narco cases.
4: I wish that everybody, like I said earlier, will come on board. Let's all educate our kids. Parents should be a little more responsible.
0: And I'm encouraging them to set up this community neighborhood like we've done in the Accra Zongo, which has worked very, very well, where the community youth take it up themselves and decide to fight, and we support them because then they live there constantly.
2: One year after our first investigation, drugs remain, but the crisis has changed. It is no longer confined in the ghettos. It is reaching schools, campuses, and communities in ways that are harder to detect. The question now is not whether Ghana has a drug problem. It is whether the country's response can keep pace with an evolving threat.

0: So you heard Deadly Doses 2. You've heard the confessions, the experiences, the challenges when it comes to drug abuse in the country. It's really, really heartbreaking. Very, very, very heartbreaking when I was listening to this. But I know that it's not too late for us to fight this correct cause and save the lives of a lot of our friends, our sons, our children, our nephews, our nieces, some of our fathers and mothers as well here on the show. And I'll be talking to Dr. Jones Opokuar. He's a criminologist at the Kwame Nkrumah University of Science and Technology. We want to understand the criminal network and how to clamp them down, because all this is being enabled by a well-oiled criminal network that gets the products into the markets, circulates products, and avoids the security services. So we want to understand the network and how to clamp them down. And we'll also be talking to Lawyer Chumberima. He's the Deputy Director of NACOC, the National Narcotics Control Commission. He'll also be joining us to look at the work they are doing and how NACOC is fighting against drugs here on the Super Morning Show. But I'll go for a quick break. When I return, I'll be going on the phone lines to talk to these two resource persons on the show. But if you just tuned in, you just heard a Deadly Doses 2 documentary, which follows the one we did last year. Last year, we went to Tinker Island, we went to Colombia, we went to the hubs. But this year, what this documentary has revealed is that beyond the hubs, there's an active drug trade and drug use in different forms. Now, the drugs are finding a way into the food we eat and being distributed under the radar, so the police and NACOC cannot find and arrest these people. So we'll go for a quick break. When we return, we'll go on the lines to talk to our resource persons here on the Super Morning Show. Stay with us. This is the Super Morning Show.
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2: King Jr. once said, and I quote, "Injustice somewhere is a threat to justice everywhere," unquote. Some interventions that are nuisance either don't inure to the common good of mankind. The chair panel of judges, a great timekeeper, co-debaters, ladies and gentlemen, bonjour.
3: 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Who will think faster? Who will argue better? And who will be crowned the 2026 Love FM Kale Chaco Toothpaste High School's debate champions? 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

0: It's 10 past 9. You're listening to the Super Morning Show here on Joy 99.7 FM. And I've been joined on the line by the Deputy Director of the Narcotics Control Commission, lawyer Alex Chumberima. I also have Dr. Jones Opokuari, who is a criminologist at the Kwame Nkrumah University of Science and Technology, with me this morning. We all heard the Double Doses 2 documentary. We've discovered how drugs are now being used and abused in the country. We want to understand from these two gentlemen how we solve the problem this morning here on the show. Good morning, Alex. I hope you are well.
1: Prepared to make a...
0: Alex, kindly unmute, and Dr. Jones Opokuari, please unmute as well. I can't hear you. Good morning. Okay, let me try to... Yes, I can hear you, Alex. This is Dr. Opokuari. Good morning, Doc. How are you? Doc, can you hear me? If you can hear me, please nod.
2: I hear you. Please, how are you doing?
0: Yes, I'm well. I can hear you too. I hope Kumasi is well this morning. Everything okay in Kumasi?
2: Yes, Kumasi is fine. I mean, once we've been able to get to our workplace, starting everything.
0: Yeah. So you heard the documentary as well. Your initial thoughts on the documentary and how things and the way things are moving when it comes to drug use in the country.
2: Thank you very much, Dr. Kondo. A very good morning to you and also to your viewers and listeners once again. It is a truism, and I know this is a fact that all of us as a people over the period must concede that when it comes to issues of substance abuse, it is not just a criminal act as probably we used to have it sometimes, but now it is becoming a public, or in fact it even become a public health crisis for which all of us as a country have to be very much worried about. And I think that what is even more worrying is the fact that over the years there seems to be a gradual shift in the way we used to know substance abuse and drug dealings in the country, where I think in the documentary it was actually alluded to, where there are new forms of drug dealings that are crept into the country now. And for me, the mere fact that there is this latent metamorphosis of the drug dealings in the country and abuse is what worries me more, because even when we have to consider what we were used to over the period where some of them were done in a way that we could track, and now we have a system in place that is very difficult to track, and the kind of people that are being introduced to this kind of system that we have now in terms of the drug dealing, it won't worry me, because even the ones that we were somehow done in a way that we could track, we were finding problems in tracking them. How much more those that we are dealing with it in a way that is very difficult to track? And for me, looking at the patterns as we are seeing it now, because some research have even suggested that, you probably between 20 to 49, or maybe, I think 39 years, if I got it right, are mostly those that are suffering from substance abuse disorder. And so if you have this pattern reflected in the youth or among the youth in the country, it tells you that we really have a grave issue, and for which all of us as a country, we need to come together.
0: Now, Doc, what are the drugs being abused the most these days? I know of marijuana, and then there was tramadol. It came, we clamped down on tramadol, and then a new drug replaced tramadol. And I remember recently the narcox see some tapentadol, or yes, that's the name of the drug. A lot of it at the ports, a lot of it within Ghana. What are the new drugs that are being abused, and where are they coming from?
2: I mean, typically when we talk about drugs in the country, where we used to know of these, what we call psychedelic drugs, we had these hashes, we used to have these cocaine, and then we have marijuana, as you mentioned. But what is happening is that now we are having a culture of normal drugs combination, you know. So for instance, you talk of Tramadol, these are basically what we call synthetic drugs and opiates. You have people, you know, mixing different sets of drugs to produce a certain kind of effect on their bodies and also on their brains. So now it's becoming very difficult for you to even have a scientific name for them, because what is happening is people mixing different sets of drugs. So for instance, people could mix Tramadol with drugs like cough mixtures and all that to give them a certain kind of effect. So what, as I said earlier on, we are seeing is a gradual change and evolution in the drug dealing landscape, so that we have different sets of drugs now being just because within the localized context and within local areas, these people are just experimenting with different sets of drugs and combining them to get the effect that they want. For whatever reason they are combining these drugs for, I mean, your guess is as good as mine. Some are probably for sexual, you know, strength and all that. Some also for to release certain tension within their bodies, and some of them to get over depression and all that. So there are a number of these drugs that are coming up. And as I said, we may not be able to even put our hands on these, but beside the popular ones that we are known to have. But then people are now mixing even different sort of painkillers and other synthetic drugs to give them the kind of effect that they anticipate to have.
0: Now, as a state, what do you think are the three things we should do now to fight the drug trade? Because recently there was this charcoal myth bust in Australia, which is one of the biggest in the history of drug bust in Australia. Beyond that, Ghana being a transit point, we've also become heavy users of drugs. What should we do to solve this problem and bring some sanity into the system?
2: So, dealing with the drug issue in this country, I think it's a multi-sectorial approach that has to be employed. And for me, if I even supposed to talk about even the movement of these drugs in a country, we must begin looking at what we call the transnational cartels, because as it were, based on intelligence and based on studies, we know that when it comes to the movement of drugs in this country, you know, the borders are porous. So because the borders are very porous, it has enabled these transnational cartels to work with certain local, you know, cartels within the country to move these drugs across our borders in very, very easy ways that it becomes very difficult for even the security agencies to track. They become very elusive. And these cartels, we know, some of them are linked to certain countries like Nigeria, and we even have some also being linked to Latin America and also in some Asian network. So for instance, if you see a drug like Tramadol, it's been known to have been, found itself in the country from countries like India. Okay, so at a stage, we may have to find a way to seal this porousness of our border, how we can be able to track these movements of the cartels, and then have a firm grip on them. And now locally, as I said, we must have a multi-sectorial approach. Apart from that, I believe, you know, if you look at the number of people that are involved, especially the age categories of people that are involved in drugs, basically the youth. As a criminologist and somebody who is a criminal psychologist, I'm just beginning to now think that no, then there may be a problem with probably how our kids are being raised. So what are the families doing, or families doing? Is that a problem within our family system as opposed to how our kids were raised over the period? Because I've said over the period that every child, you know, it is the duty of the family to give these kids an identity. Okay. And over the period, what I'm seeing with these young people that are coming up are a bunch of people suffering from what I call identity crisis, where their sense of getting an identity only crystallizes when they get to maybe secondary school and they begin to now want to search for who they are, and their peers now begin to give them some form of identity, which an identity which their family should have given them right from the time that they started the socialization process. So I think that there's a lapse in the way the family system have been over the years now. And I think that we must begin going back and looking at how family systems are working, especially in how we are raising the kids and imbibing in them the right set of values and giving them a right set of identity, so that you know, when their value systems run counter to other values, which is not what they have been inspired with, their original set of values will stand tall. Because mm-hmm. no, even the scriptures tell us that we train the child the way it should go, and when they grow up, they don't depart from it. Mm-hmm. Which means that this set of values we need to give to the kids, and it is the duty of our families to do that. The families are failing. So let's have a conversation on that. Then now we now come to, you know, issues of, you know, social support systems in communities. And I was very happy to hear, you know, the minister say that, you know, now in certain places like the Zongos, I think he mentioned one Zongo in Accra, they are having these community enforcement, community social support systems, which I think are very good. And it must be replicated across, you know, the country, especially in these drug hotspots as we know them, so that we can have this, you know, being a part of the community social organization, so that the community can police itself and then begin to check this. Because as we know, all crimes are localized, they are contextualized, you know, within certain localities. And therefore, the communities are the best people to help us deal with crime. And so I think that these are some of the approaches I suggest, beyond also the community education, the school education, and all those things that we
0: Look, let me bring Mr. Chumberima into the conversation. Mr. Chumberima is the deputy director at NACOC. Good morning, Mr. Chumberima. How are you?
3: Good morning, I'm fine. And you?
0: I'm great. So, Mr. Chumberima, last year we aired Deadly Doses 1. This year we've all heard Deadly Doses 2. And it looks as if the problem is becoming more widespread. Drug users have found innovative ways to get the drugs and use them. What are we not doing right as a country? And how can we help the NACOC to fight this?
3: Thank you very much for the question. Let me take it from the point, where you ended. How can we help NACOC to fight this? Citizens can help Narcotics Control Commission to fight this menace through giving us reliable information as to those who bring them in, reliable information as to where they are kept, reliable information as to who are those who go for them and get them into the system. The challenge personally I've been having with people or some citizens is that, for instance, we arrested a 5 million consignment of tramadol or fentanyl at Tema Port. When this was arrested, unfortunately, the actual consignment owner wasn't around, so we couldn't get him or her to arrest. But we arrested the shipping agent, or the freight forwarder who was leading in the clearing of these goods. Interestingly, at some point of the investigation, we got to know that this agent gave information to the one gave her the assignment or whatever. She ran away because she has been arrested. So you see, people of this nature don't even help us to get to the root of the problem. You are not the owner of the consignment. Someone owns it. The person imported it into the country. It's been intercepted. We need to get to the root of the problem. And the one who can help us to get to the root of the problem is rather inciting or advising the other party not even to abort or to escape arrest because she has been arrested. If citizens do these things, they make the work much difficult for us. Because remember that, as we are having this discussion this morning, we don't know who is in India packaging or preparing a consignment to bring to Ghana. But we will get to know when the team gets to the port. The sad part is that, in most instances, they conceal the identity of these goods. So on the document or on the face of the document, you find out that it is something else. But when you go beneath it, you reckon that it's something different or something dangerous. If I arrested one, that the declaration was said to be electrical appliances. Meanwhile, behind it was 50 million tablets of tapentadol and other things. And it was a Ghanaian who was needing this to clear it for someone. just because of some payment that he or she is going to get from.
0: Mm.
3: So if citizens are able to, I mean, open up to us, if citizens are able to expose these evildoers, we can get to the root of this problem easily.
0: Mm.
3: But where we get citizens conniving with them, where we get citizens aiding and abetting this crime, it makes the fight very difficult. And one point I would like to also make is that, interestingly, anytime you make such arrests of this huge, I mean, volumes of drug seizures, all that you hear, oh, it is going to Niger, oh, it's going to Burkina. But our borders are not the gateway for illicit drug, I mean transit. There are no borders. Land borders, sea borders, air borders are not the gateway for illicit drug transit. So we won't. And we can never allow goods going to Niger to be illicit goods. No. The fact that Niger doesn't have, I mean, a sea, and always using our borders or our sea borders to transit their goods doesn't mean that we should be open up for them to also transit illicit goods. As I speak to you, just about a month or two ago, we signed an MOU with the government of Burkina. And the MOU has said that we are supposed to prevent anything illicit drug trafficking across our borders. So they are to ensure that nothing will enter from their end. We are also to ensure that nothing will come out, I mean, we also enter from our own into their end when it comes to illicit drugs. So in that case, you need to go through Burkina before you can go to Niger. So it tells you that we will never, and we can never allow you to use the name of Niger to transit illicit drugs because it's a transit route. So that is one big problem.
0: Mm. So what has happened? What has happened to that clearing agent?
3: Sorry?
0: What has happened to the clearing agent in the 5 million?
3: She's in court. She's in court. One thing about us, which I know some may see it as, oh, we are being too difficult, we are being whatever, is that once you get here, my brother, your next destination automatically is the court. We want the court to tell us that even upon having or aiding or facilitating this 5 million, 15 million, whatever amount of tramadol tablets or whatever, you are still okay to go free. That one, everybody realizes the court has pronounced you to go free. But until then, we will give it to the court for the court to decide on your fate.
0: Mm. Now, Mr.
3: And you see, another thing is also coming up.
0: Okay.
3: That's a quick one.
0: Go ahead.
3: You see, normally the box of these tramadols and doses, I'm sure if you may have some of the pictures, if you display it, you will see that maybe it has the inscription, maybe tapentadol 225 or tramadol 225 or 250. There's one that we just last about a week or two ago we picked at Accra International Airport. This, the inscription on the box is showing 225. Interestingly, when you open and go deep, you reckon that the actual milligram on each tablet is 300 milligrams, and not the 225 that is being displayed. So if you are having 300 milligram per tablet, 300 milligram per tablet, what it means is that if you should take even a three or two, you can get your kidney being seized because it will be a strip. And these are the tablets that people are putting in energy drinks and drinking that's in their drinking water. Just because somebody has imported it in and nicodemously or whatever, the person has gotten the thing into some pubs or some food joints and so on and so forth, and people are buying them and they're mixing them with things. And sadly, even now, students are selling these innocent drugs to fellow students. They are mixing it with food, I mean, other food products, and sell it to fellow students to eat them. One would have thought it would have been an outsider coming in or hiding somewhere near the school or near the campus to be doing this, and students would be sneaking out to go and buy them. Now that's not the case. Now it has jumped onto the campuses, and students themselves are those who are leading and facilitating these things and selling it to other college students.
0: What I want us to do in the coming days, I know NACOC has an expanded mandate now. You are a proper security agency. You can carry arms and all that. And I know the drug issue is now a national crisis. You'll be kind to me to give me an hour of your time, one of these, I want to bring you to the studio, say Wednesday, so that we really break down these issues, understand the drugs, how they move, what we all must look out for as a people, pure public education so that we can help you in the fight against drugs. I'm not sure we can exhaust the issues this morning, so if you'll be kind enough to give me your Wednesday morning, I'd really appreciate it, and we'll have you in the studio so that we have the conversation.
3: All right, thank you, bro.
0: In touch with you, and so we arrange to have a deeper conversation in the coming days. Alex, thank you for joining us. Dr. John Sopokuari, thank you for joining us as well. This is a conversation we are having this morning on deadly doses. We did part one. Today we brought you part two. We are all worried, and Kojo, I think we need to bring Alex to the studio. Let's have a conversation with NACOC and figure out how we can fight with them, okay, support them to win the fight against drugs. Let's go for a quick break. We'll be right back. This is the Super Morning Show. Stay with us. Morning.

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0: Luther King Jr. once said, and I quote, "Injustice somewhere is a threat to justice everywhere," unquote. Some interventions that are a nuisance either don't inure to the common good of mankind. The chair panel judges are great timekeeper, co-debaters, ladies and gentlemen, bonjour.
1: The battle of brilliant ideas is back. 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Who will think faster? Who will argue better? And who will be crowned the 2026 Love FM Kel Chaco Toothpaste High School's Debate Champions? 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

0: Hello. When was the last time you listened to music like this? Wow. It's here now with Ziggy Brown's Jazz Lunch. Make a date with me on Love 99.5 every Thursday, 8 p.m. till 10 for the very best of jazz on Love FM. 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
1: Hello, good morning and welcome to the Business News at 10, brought to you by ACE Consults, New Generation Investment Services Limited and Telecel. Coming up this morning, environmental managers introduced innovative public-private strategy to restore lands impacted by Galamse. And also Finance Minister Dr. Kassiel Atoforsen reviews 2027 budget will focus on people, real sector and job creation after achieving full year of stability. These and more coming up here on the News at 10 with me, Emmanuel Bright-Kwiku. Let's settle for the details. Now, stakeholders in environmental management are proposing a sustainable approach to land reclamation and rural economic revitalization in response to the persistent environmental destruction caused by illegal small-scale mining. The initiative aims to combine advanced bioremediation techniques while promoting local economic participation through a public-private partnership. It is designed to ensure long-term site protection and income generation. Officials of AgriCentric Ventures Limited propose cultivating microbial inoculants, specifically bacteria, to remediate soil affected by illegal mining. This, they say, will break down toxic chemicals and reduce their bioavailability. Chief Executive for AgriCentric, Gideon Nyamison, tells Lab Business carbon and activated biochar would be incorporated as part of remedies to restore soil fertility and structure, and shrubs and high-value oil-yielding crops are planted on reclaimed land. Mr. Nyamson and his team have, for the first time, visited a reclaimed degraded mining site at Adansiasokwa in the Ashanti region.
2: Our involvement in this exercise is to conduct what is called microbial ecological reset, where we use bacteria inoculants, microbial inoculants or bacteria, let me put it that way. We cultivate bacteria, we apply it to the soil in order to break down or make the chemicals in the soil lose its bioavailability. And we want to do this, and then after that, we apply carbon or activated biochar in order to make the soil reproductive again. And we've realized that anytime we do the reclamation, and sometimes you do planting, you even plant trees, and you leave, they come back and they start the mining, the illegal mining activities again. So this time what we want to do is to introduce something called social inclusivity, where after doing the reclamation, we treat the soil, we apply the bacteria and all the necessary elements that need to be remediate the soil. And after that, we plant shrubs or oil-yielding plants. And then we engage the community. We employ people who would be working with regards to the cultivation of the plants and then the harvesting. After harvesting, we process it and then we extract high-value oils or essential oils that can be even exported. And by so doing, income can be generated and the place can be used in rebuilding the rural economy.
1: Meanwhile, Group General Manager for Logist Group, one of the partners in the program, has been speaking about the technical perspective of the reclamation program. According to Benjamin Kakari Jura, initial assessments are underway to evaluate land degradation, soil texture and impacts on water bodies in affected mined out areas.
3: We are working with AgriCentric and then SIR and Foric, but from what they tell us, from their science data, Logis, we realize that there are two things. The bioremediation AgriCentric is bringing on board, and then there's another part of it called phytoremediation. They use trees, biochar, and then these animals. Do you know if all these chemicals, there are other animals that feed on these chemicals? So there is a way to make sure that we reverse the effects now. So if you're asking me, yes, there is a way to do it.
1: This public-private initiative is being supported by the Ashanti Regional Coordinating Council. Away from that, Finance Minister Dr. Atoforsen has revealed that the 2027 budget, which will be presented in November this year, will be heavy on job creation and people. The minister, who disclosed this on PM Express, noted that the move is part of a broader program aimed at creating the needed jobs from next year.
4: I've already said that the primary surplus of 1.5% of GDP, I'm going to bring it down to 0.5% of GDP. So simple put, I'm going to relax the adjustment by 1 percentage point of GDP. It means you have 1% more to spend on the new economy. We are going to target the real sector of this economy for growth, for young people and for growth. And I don't want to read the 2027 budget. I can assure you that we will focus on the people and turn around this economy at scale and transform it. That is the vision of His Excellency President Mahama, and that is my job to assist him deliver.
1: And you heard there, Finance Minister Dr. Kassia Latofosen. Now, beverage and manufacturing firms have indicated that they will move to reduce prices of some locally manufacturing fruit juices in the coming days. This is coming after Finance Minister announced the removal of 20% excise duty on fruit juices produced in the country. Samuel Agri is the Executive Secretary of the Association of Food and Beverage Association.
5: Very often, we've been seeing excise duties going up. And once it goes up, the consumer is the one who bears the brunt of the payments. And therefore, industry, for them, anything that produce, whatever tax that goes up, we say we'll pass it on to the consumer. But I think with this time, we are going to see some reduction in certain areas, especially where we also have to look at the cost of utilities. When it comes down, production will become relatively cheaper.
1: Now, the Executive Board of the International Monetary Fund is expected to meet today to consider and approve Ghana's sixth and final review under the Extended Credit Facility Program. The approval of the review will unlock a final disbursement of about $318 million for Ghana. The board is expected to consider and approve Ghana's request for a 36-month policy coordination instrument, a non-financing agreement that will guide the country's economic reforms after the conclusion of the IMF bailout program. Unlike the ECF, the policy coordination instrument does not provide direct funding. Instead, it offers closer policy engagement with the IMF and signals a country's commitment to reforms, helping to strengthen investor confidence and attract support from development and partners. The PCI is designed to help countries maintain macroeconomic stability, build resilience against external shocks, address structural imbalances, and support sustainable economic growth. Today's meeting follows the staff level agreement reached between Ghana and the IMF in April after the fund's mission to Accra. We understand that the government has since met key quantitative and structural targets required for board approval. And those are some local stories on the international front. An impending super El Nino is likely to inflict a combined $10 billion to $20 billion hit on affected African countries and trigger mass migration from hard-hit areas. The African Development Bank top climate expert has said the forecasters are warning that the El Nino weather pattern, which often drives severe droughts, flooding and storms in Africa, could turn into one of the strongest ever seen if current Pacific Ocean warming trends continue. In other news, oil prices fell after Iran reportedly said it would suspend attacks as long as U.S. pause in hostilities remains in place, easing concerns over nearly 2 weeks of escalating conflict. International benchmark Brent crude futures for September delivery fell 6% to around $90.97 a barrel, and U.S. West Texas immediate crude futures for September delivery similarly dropped 6% to $83.83 a barrel. And those were some stories from the international front, and that's how we end the business news at 10, brought to you by ACE Consult. And since 2006, they have been helping students to study in the U.S. with scholarships. Their Education USA Center is part of the U.S. government's network of advice and centers worldwide. They guide SHS and university graduates to apply to schools for bachelor's, master's, and PhD programs with great scholarships. They also give guidance to apply for U.S. visas. Education USA Accra, which is based at the U.S. Embassy in Accra, also provides these services to Visit Education USA Kumasi at ACE Consult, Top Martins Complex, Asokwa for professional guidance to study in the US. They sell books and offer classes for SAT, ACT, TOEFL, IELTS, GRE, and GMAT. 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
3: 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Nansunani did train you, sir. Nasisi answer.
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3: 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Ye train your Brahman die a swamp bim. 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I could shop a Kessia Pa. 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The car Republic verse home. Naha and a diasu bim.
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And this morning, DJ Mwansa is putting me on the spot. He enters the studio and is asking me, Patricia, between women and politicians, who is more dangerous? Between politicians and women, your mother, your wife, your girlfriend, your sister, your niece, your grandmother, your auntie, some girls are dangerous. Your boss, who is a lady, that lady who runs the restaurant, or many politicians, some girls are dangerous. Who is more dangerous?

Coming from the legend Charles Kejo Fosu, aka Daddy Lumba. Good morning, Kumasi. Good morning, Ghana. Welcome to another beautiful week here on Metro Mix Love 99.5 FM. No, but if you know the answer, okay, to Monster's question, please send me the answer on 055-111-1995. 055-111-1995. Between women, between ladies and politicians, who is more dangerous? How are you today? How was your weekend? I hope you had an awesome weekend like I did. I hope you had an incident-free weekend. I hope family and friends, everybody's doing fine after the weekend. This is Metropolitan Mix on Love 99.5 FM, the station where you get to experience the joy. My name is Patricia, and I'm doing the show with you listening to us right now. And today's show, we're dedicating it to everybody who loves Charles Kejo Fosu. Yes, Daddy Lumba, the legend. Yesterday was exactly a year since he passed. May his soul continue to rest in perfect peace. And today we're remembering him specially on the show. So you're going to listen to everything Daddy Lumba today. Yes, 2 solid hours of Daddy Lumba right here on Metropolitan Mix on Love 99.5 FM. Auntie Lumba, don't phone you now. One logo live. Yensha Radio, so Love 99.5 FM. Today we're doing the show for him. We're doing it for everybody who loved him, who loved his craft, who loved his music, who loved his stage performance. Everything about Lumba right here on Metropolitan Mix Love 99.5 FM. So definitely I know you're not going to tune off, yeah? But aside the answer, if you have a message for us, if you want us to know where you're listening to us from, you can send it to us on 055-111-1995. 055-111-1995. Show is produced as always by Eugene Osetitu, the fact checker, the critical analyst, and also DJ Apuzo, with support from the technical team. Today is the 27th day of July 2026, and inching closely. We all are to the end of the month. We thank God for life, yeah? We thank God for seeing us through all the days up to this time. We are so grateful to Him. Now at 12 midday, we cross over to Joy 99.7. That's our sister station in Accra for the midday news. And even before that, you can listen to us live. 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Welcome again. Metropolitan Mix Love 99.5 FM. And like I said, today we're playing everything Daddy Lumba. We're celebrating the legend 1 year after.

And if you don't feel motivated this morning, I think this song should motivate you. And yeah, Radid Din, so Tiasia. Nothing is too hard for the Lord. Still giving you Daddy Lumbe's songs right here on Metropolitan Mix Love 99.5 FM. Time checking the studio is 8 minutes past 11. My name is Patricia, and DJ Monster Yael Safu Jemfi is in charge of all the Lumba tracks for the morning, yeah? Pepa wenim ni siyo Bibian sunya meye Obeyama fefefe. I mean, I didn't know we had a lot of Lumba fans even in the office like that. Hi, producer moi. Oh, Bra Kwame. Bra Kwame, critical analyst. Bra Kwame, the fact checker. Everybody who is a Lumba fan, this one is for you today, yeah? It's for you this morning.

Now this morning, a special shout out is going out to you. Gentleman Bakope. Ejima Obo Kwala Sojina Sino. So when you name so country. 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Bossu, thank you so much for listening to Love 99.5 FM. Yeah. We appreciate the love so much that you show us every day. Just hope you could be an Oti love. Oh yeah, we can in Chiwi and Amano. Bossu One Auto Tech Solutions. Father Sojina say. Thank you so much for always listening to Love 99.5 FM. Now you can send us a message 055-111-1995. 055-111-1995. Also, a special morning going out to you. Yes, everybody at Kona's Gem. Kona's Gem. A band event decoration. So we're to bedding, so we're here. So your graduation party, whatever you're doing that you need event decoration, and your Corners Gem, yeah, they are also into bidding of your beautiful dresses for you. Yes, they're located at Temina High Tension. So everybody at Corners Gem, Auntie Belinda, best wishes going out to you and everyone. Auntie Sally, Ejimayo Fonyi now more Corners Gem. We say thank you for always choosing the Dial Love 99.5 FM. Now to my favorite people at Traffic Watch. All my amazing people at Traffic Watch. Good morning going out to you. And we're dedicating the show to you, yeah? Daddy Lumba. I'll say many sentences. You're listening to us from Fumesa. I'll say thank you so much for always doing the listening, yeah? We chrome na war, and yeah, Fumesa. Now to our friends at Traffic Watch. Nana Otio Dubofo, Ra Raja, Sehene, Ohene Pia, Wanope, Mr. Kiamwa Boatin PZ, aka Edaho Chenwo. Bossy, good morning to you. Also, good morning to you, Mr. Kenneth Opokusapo, Sapon. Mr. Kenneth Opokusapo, Asantin Hilland Secretariat. Say good morning for listening to us. And for my friends at Cast Royal Group of Companies. Mr. Kovnachu Messier Champon, CEO. Good morning to you, Mr. George Sapon. Good morning to you. Nana Dokofuo, Impieni Opoku, Nana Bakope. Good morning to you, Nana. Cast Royal Enterprise. Said down see who your dear. Five branches in Doom. Five branches in Kwa Wedumo. Now good morning to the warehouse manager. Chief, what to say? Sales manager, operations manager, company secretary, everybody at Cats Royal Enterprise. We say good morning to you. And also a good morning going out to you, Mr. Apia, Hakmi Enterprise, aka Elmura. Elmura, 14 branches nationwide. And counting. So let us know where you're also listening to us from. Right on Love 9.

Nana, good morning and happy birthday going out to you. 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Prof, please, where is the birthday happening? And this message is coming from your special son, your amazing human being. Baba Kubuadi Uyase, Eugene Osetitu, aka the critical analyst, aka the fact checker. Happy birthday to you, Prof. Now let us also know if you have any birthdays. 0551111995. Yes, let us know, yeah. 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Now good morning to you. 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Mr. Pia, how are you doing? Momboy Jumama, I saw you here. Now let me ask you something simple. When was the last time you treated yourself to a real dining experience? Yes, a real dining experience. And I'm not just talking about the food, but I'm talking about the flavor, the atmosphere, and the vibes that stay with you forever. If you've never had that experience, okay, don't worry at all. I'm introducing you to the Crash Smoothie St. Jude's Bar, located at Mbwedi Junction, right opposite the KNUST Senior High School. I mean, it is the place where great food meets great moments. And you know, when it comes to Eba, Banku, Akple with Fetri, the whole Ghana, it is the Crash Smoothies and Juice Bar. When it comes to that boneless jollof rice, the assorted fried rice, the very healthy one, the other vegetables, no gumu bibre, no, it is only the Crash Smoothies and Juice Bar that will get you all of that, yeah? Manansu how fufu when katin kwain fufu with a ben kwain fufu with rere fufu with enkrakra fufu with a kukon kwain the opposite did you be a the Crash Smoothies and Juice Bar. That is where you need to go to if you are going out of town and you went there over the weekend. 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
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You never ever go wrong, yeah? Now back to my WhatsApp console. This message says, hello, Pat, I hope you're doing well. Of course, Bra Kofi Richmond. Thank you so much, I'm doing well. And you're always texting us from Apiedu Kokobin Unity Junction. We love the support you also show us. Okay, good morning going out to you. Honorable Ajo of Kwadasu Municipal Assembly. Honorable Yesu Utea Dendendeng. Unio Bia Wa Office Obia. Honorable Ajo Kwadasu Municipal Assembly. We love you so much, yeah. And we say thank you for always choosing this Dial Love 99.5 FM. We have more of Daddy Lumbe's songs for you. But we're reminding you that Twilum Industrial Company Limited, our friends who are working at Kasi Industrial Area, they are still serving each and every one of us with a big old cola. And they are saying that still win the money. You know, Mondays are money-making Mondays. And so we need our super chef. We're still running the Bigo Cola scan and win promo. All you need to do is to buy your favorite Bigo Cola in traffic or in any supermarket right now. And when you are done, locate the QR code on the label. And after locating the QR code on the label, you scan it with your smartphone. After scanning it with your smartphone, there's a video ad that will show. Watch it carefully and answer every question that you are asked right there. Then, you stand the chance of winning instant cash. Yes, you stand an instant cash win. It's only with Bigo Cola scan and win, yeah? This promo is run by Denele on the Caritas Lottery platform. Terms and conditions also apply. Bigo, big refreshing moment. Now, Twilion for mom announced how they've also brought the Bigo energy drink, a non-alcoholic drink and rich with taurine, ginseng and inositol. 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It will refresh you. 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Live a life with

23 minutes past 11 here on Love 99.5 FM. Metro Miss comes your way from 10 a.m. to 12 midday every Monday to Friday. My name is Patricia. I do this with you listening to us right now. And keep your messages coming through. This message says, good morning, Patricia. You are making my day with the greatest. Organa's greatest, yes. And this message is coming from KBK from Antwerp. KBK Antwerp to say, and all our friends at Amansia Community Bank PLC, how are you doing this morning? Auntie Anna, Mr. Kankam, Mr. Owusu, Ike, everybody across the 12 branches of Amansia Community Bank PLC. The only bank that has a pension, when you go there, you can get a loan in less than 1 hour. Pay we now per day. Amansia Community Bank PLC, headquarters at Antwerp. KBK me pacho chomu na ma yowati asie. 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We're still celebrating the legend, Charles Kwejo Fosu, aka Daddy Lumba, right here on Metropolitan Mix a year after his passing. And good morning to you, Andy from Chrono. Andy, how are you? And I'm about Chrono more. Our regards to everybody who's listening to us at Chrono and its environs. Good morning to you, Andy, and may you have a beautiful, blessed day, yeah? And we hope you are also doing well. This is still Love 99.5 FM. The show is Metropolitan Mix.

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3: Martin Luther King Jr. once said, and I quote, "Injustice somewhere is a threat to justice everywhere," unquote. Some interventions that are nuisance either don't inure to the common good of mankind. The chair panel charges a great timekeeper, co-debaters, ladies and gentlemen, bonjour.
4: 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And who will be crowned the 2026 Love FM Kale Chaco Toothpaste High School's Debate Champions? 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

0: And we're still celebrating the legendary on radio, Love 99.5 FM. Charles Kwejo Fosu, a year after his passing. The legend lives on. May his soul continue to rest in perfect peace. Be powered by him. Bringing us to 4 minutes to the top of the hour, midday. And in a jiffy, we'll be crossing over to Joy 99.7 for the midday news. But good morning going out to you. Nene Ahumakoda, lawyer. Nene Ahumakoda, Ghana School of Law. Kumasi Campus. Nene, how are you? And good morning to Lillian Asawa. Auntie Lily, you say your boy won't you know? Okay, so our friend Opari George, always listening to us from Cote d'Ivoire, says Lumba Jibebia. Thank you so much for always listening to Love 99.5 FM. Good morning also to you. Congratulations to our friends. Anglican Senior High School Kumasi Supercast, aka The Disciples. You celebrated your 60th anniversary over the weekend. Congratulations, yeah? If you know anybody who attended CAS, wish the person well. Also, Garden City Aquatic says thank you for being a part of the inter-school swimming competition last Saturday at KNUSCC poolside. Yes, they made waves and they made champions on Saturday. Congratulations to all the winners. Three more minutes to the top of the hour, and this is where we say thank you for helping us celebrate Daddy Lumba on Metropolitan Mix for today. My name is Patricia Bonsu. I did the show with you. We are grateful for all the messages, all the businesses that support us. We say Aiko to you. May you get customers who will buy and get you money. To the technical team, we say thank you. To the production team too, we are grateful. DJ Monster Bakope, why you need it? God bless you for listening. As usual, if you're hungry, and I know you're hungry, go to the Crash Smoothies and Juice Bar and go get yourself lunch, okay? KNUSC Senior High School, that's where they are right opposite Wedi Junction, Asemna Mekeng. Call them 059-740-0815. 059-740-0815. I've been so maybe a friend of the tribe. In the morning, we asked the question of whether women were more dangerous than politicians. Mr. Biera, so we're very dangerous. But stay out of trouble. We love you so much. After the news, will be waves with Abena Lamendi, aka Ahenkai. Stay tuned to Love 99.5 FM. We have more for you on this dial.
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0: 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Also live in all 16 regions of Ghana via partner stations, including Radio Max in Takrady, ATL FM in Cape Coast, Volta Premier Hall, Radio Justice, Tamale, Jakpa FM, Wipe, KTU Radio, Koforidua Sky in Sunyani, Dreams FM, Volgatanga, Radio Max, Takrady. Coming up this afternoon, transport operators threaten a 30% increase in fares as petrol hits 14 cities, with diesel approaching 18 cities at some fuel stations.
1: We are still waiting for them to review something as quick as they can, else we cannot do anything than to also come up with an improvement of fares.
0: Well, we have details, plus what can Tema Oil Refinery do to ease the pressure on fuel prices.
2: Let there be a legislative instrument, as it is in Nigeria, as it is in Malay, as it is in Indonesia, where they have a domestic market obligation.
0: Also this afternoon, workers of Valco hit the streets of Tema to protest against what they describe as plans to sell the state-owned aluminium smelter.
3: For whatever reason, you can only guess that perhaps it is to serve a few individuals.
0: Also this afternoon, a year after Joy News exposed the drug ghettos of Tinker Island and Colombia, a follow-up investigation reveals Ghana's drug crisis is worsening, with illicit substances spreading beyond the ghettos into schools, university campuses, and even everyday food and drinks consumed by young people.
4: They're infused. You have the edibles, you have the toffee, you have the sobolu. Basically, what you want to infuse it with, so like adding weed to something. And most guys, they see when they get high, that's when like they're able to like function well. That's how they're able to like steady, write their song, write their music, like do what they want to do.
0: And also, it's time of that year again. It's the National Science and Maths Quiz Regional Qualifiers, and this afternoon, Senya Senior High School pulls off a stunning upset in Contest 6 of the Central Regional Qualifiers, beating Winneba Secondary School to secure only their second ever appearance at the championships. With more of these and more with me, Mami Senya Mitchell Thompson, this is Joy News, independent, fearless, and credible. Let's get into the details. Transport operators are threatening a 30% increase in fares after what they describe as government's failure to respond to rising cost of fuel. The union says rising fuel prices, coupled with the cost of spare parts and maintenance, are driving drivers so badly that some reportedly spend almost the entire daily earnings on fuel. Now, Deputy Public Relations Officer of the Ghana Private Road Transport Union, Samuel Amor, says it is now seeking an urgent meeting with the Transport Ministry, but warns that if nothing changes, a fare increase may be unavoidable.
5: Last week, we were proposing that the government should do something about the petroleum products. You know, we don't normally rely on only petroleum products. We also consider the spare parts, the lubricants, and the taxes. As for the spare parts, we have been talking about it, you know, the dealers don't want to reduce it, so we are not really been talking about it again. But with the fuel prices, they gave us a promise that they will make sure that it will go down, and this is what we are seeing now. So last week we came out with a proposal that we are giving the government 3 days ultimatum that they should, you know, do something about the petroleum products, else we also come up with 30% fare increment, of which, you know, the 3 weeks that we gave the government, you know, ended last Saturday. We are still waiting for them to redo something as quick as they can, else we cannot do anything than to also come up with an increment of fares. The 3 days that we gave the government, you know, ended last Saturday. today, as I'm speaking to you, we've not heard anything from them, but the leadership is moving to, you know, see the transport ministries to, you know, find out from them what is really the problem.
0: Well, the decision to supply Tema Oil Refinery with crude from Ghana's Jubilee Field has been met with some criticism. The Institute for Energy Security argues that Ghana needs a permanent policy requiring a portion of locally produced crude to be supplied to Tema Oil Refinery. Prosper Smith Wahine is senior researcher, Institute for Energy Studies.
2: But in the long term, as you are saying, it took decades for us to get to be at this position. So we don't expect 3 million barrels of crude delivered to tow and refine to automatically change the entire dynamics. We will have to, that is what IES called. If you realize, IES, we did call, and we are making that call insistently, that we need to have a legislative instrument that will ensure the sustainability of what the Jubilee Sweet Crude or delivered to tow should be. It shouldn't be that when it is politically convenient that the president will take that action or the sector will take that action. We saw the first term of President Mahama in 2016 delivering such crude to tow, but then it just ceased. It didn't happen again. Mm. And we revert back, all those gains that were made at that time was eroded. Today the president has done the same, but as to whether that is just by the whims of his power, that is also a question that we need to interrogate further. And that is why IES is calling that let there be a legislative instrument, mm-hmm. as it is in Nigeria, as it is in Malay, as it is in Indonesia, where they have a domestic market obligation, which will mean that anytime Exploco is lifting fuel or lifting their, they have a percentage of it. It could be that the percentage will be a case-by-case basis or period-by-period basis, mm-hmm. may not necessarily be fixed. And that is go a long way to help us.
0: And we have Prosper Smith Mbwahine, he's Senior Researcher, Institute for Energy Studies, speaking to me on Joy News Desk earlier today. Well, let's speak to Executive Director for the Chamber of Petroleum Consumers, Duncan Amwa, on this. Grateful for your time, Duncan, for joining us on the Midday News. Are the current prices really justified by the current developments on the international market?
6: Mommy, the truth is that you cannot get it any cheaper at this time anywhere. Even in the United States, fuel prices that declined to around $2 a liter have gone back to $4. So what you're seeing here is a stark reflection of the kind of prices you are seeing globally. And I think that the only bit Ghana can do will be to look at its own internal resources and then how to maximize whatever benefits to consumers. The prices are fair. Per the numbers we have in-house, these are not prices coming from people's imaginations. Plat prices, if you talk of the trading platforms where petrol diesel globally and ATK is traded, prices have really gone up, and I'll not be surprised if that go up again, even in the course of the week, this week.
0: So, Duncan, we know that Tor is now refining crude. Do we still allow the international market to take domestic prices when Tor is now back fully?
6: Well, Mami, we had some engagement with the Tema Oil Refinery just last week. One of the things that we were seeking to understand is whether government indeed was supplying crude with a strategy in mind that says that we are giving you probably at a certain minus, which is what you call the Brent minus or WTI minus. But it looks as though the crude that has been supplied to Tor to send to were strictly commercial, which means that whatever prices you get on the international markets or whatever prices that has been locked in is what the refineries would have to pay for. Again, it is also dollar indexed, and I think that players like GMPC would need to look at this again. The Energy Ministry would need to look at this again to ensure that.
0: All right, grateful for your time, and that was Duncan Amwa with COPEC speaking to us on current fuel prices. Moving on. aggrieved members of the local workers' union of the Volta Aluminium Company, Valco, joined by their mother union, the Industrial and Commercial Workers' Union, ICU, protesting through the streets of Tema against what they describe as plans to sell the state-owned aluminium smelter. The workers insist such a move would undermine Ghana's industrial ambitions, threaten jobs, and jeopardize the future of one of the country's strategic assets. The General Secretary of the ICU, Morgan Ayawini, says discussions about a possible sale of Valco have persisted for years. He maintains that disposing of the company will not be in the best interest of the workers of Ghana.
3: Precisely, Kiedek, led by Mr. Jumasi Ankra, for whatever reasons, you can only guess that perhaps it is to serve a few individual interests, and that is parochial indeed. We are looking at the risk involved, the potentiality of this resorting to job losses, and Ghana will be deprived of the ownership of this great asset of ours. So we want government to know and to take us seriously, because we began this discourse long time ago and it appears nobody is listening to us. No one is giving us a listening ear. And you know, in Ghana and for that matter in Africa, if you don't drum home and let people see your issues, your concerns will not be addressed. So we are not up to anything. We are not up in arms to attack anybody. We are not up in arms to say people should not do their work.
0: And you have there Morgan Ayawini, his General Secretary of the ICU. Well, the Chief Executive Officer of the Ghana Integrated Aluminium Development Corporation, GIADEC, Reindo of Chumasi Ankra, has repeatedly dismissed claims that government intends to sell Valco. Instead, he says government is pursuing a co-ownership arrangement with a private sector partner to revive the struggling smelter. According to him, discussions are underway with potential investors to inject about $750 million into Valco to modernize its operations and restore the company to profitability. Away from that, a year after Joy News exposed the thriving drug ghettos of Tinker Island and Colombia, we return to uncover a disturbing new reality. The drugs are no longer confined to the ghettos. They're finding their way into schools, university campuses, and even everyday food and drinks consumed by young people. Interior Minister Muntaka Mubarak says government is preparing a cabinet memorandum that could make drug screening a prerequisite for recruitment as authorities confront what they describe as a rapidly evolving drug crisis. In Deadly Doses 2, Ghana's Growing Drug Crisis, Nana Bwachi Yadom investigates how traffickers are changing tactics, why children are becoming addicted at younger ages, and whether Ghana's response is keeping pace with an evolving national threat. Here's Beyond Deadly Doses, Ghana's Growing Drug Crisis.
7: In 2025, Joy News brought cameras into Tinker Island and Colombia, two of the notorious drug ghettos in the Ashanti region. We documented lives consumed by addiction. Authorities promised tougher enforcement. Communities hoped the crackdown would slow the trade. A year later, we returned expecting to measure progress. Instead, we uncovered a crisis that has become far more difficult to confront.
4: The infuse, you have the edibles, you have the toffee, you have the sobolu. Basically, what you want to infuse it with, so like adding weed to something. And most guys, they see, when they get high, that's when like they're able to like function well. That's how they're able to like steady, write their song, write their music, like do what they want to do.
8: 41% of our tertiary students are aware of active use of drugs on their campuses.
7: Parents are no longer only looking for wraps, pills, or smell of marijuana. They are now confronted with products that resemble everyday food.
9: Yeah, because they use it to cook, to bake. You go and eat any woman's chateau and you are not sure. Be careful. It may be mixed with all sorts of weed or other substances.
7: A year ago,
10: Colombia stood as one of the starkest symbols of Ghana's drug crisis. It was here the Joy News documented an abandoned settlement transformed into a marketplace for narcotics.
11: I am one type I take in much. I can take in like 70 boosters a day. Mm-hmm. I get high. I get to forget many things. I'm a mother, yeah? And then as a mother, depression is somehow part of us, you get it? So if you're a mother and you're taking this, it takes you far. Mm-hmm.
10: Rebecca is 25 years old. She's also a mother of two. Inside Colombia, many know her simply as Bibi. Behind the addiction is a woman who still speaks about her children, still hopes to leave this place, and still recognizes everything she has lost.
11: When we say about her in the debia or drink, I don't drink that and sooner, dear. So it starts from there. And they clear off every thought like Bibi beer, how beer.
10: Tinker Island presents a similar picture.
12: Very soon, we may have to declare serious public concern for the rate at which our young persons are going to drugs.
13: We want to be called rehab now, but 6 months, 3 months. I don't feel rehab anymore.
14: The challenge has been where to put them in terms of rehabilitation. It is very expensive housing these guys, some of whom don't even have where they live.
12: We are preparing a cabinet policy document where I want to go to cabinet to seek the cabinet approval so that we now make it mandatory that nobody will be able to join the public service unless you go through doctors.
0: And that was Nana Bwachi Adams' report. Well, joining us on Zoom is the chairman of the Health Committee of Parliament, Mark Kurt Nawani. Grateful for her time, sir. Well, it's no news that the youth in Ghana are abusing drugs, but what I want to understand now is how concerning this is to the Health Committee of Parliament and what steps they're taking in this direction. Mr. Nawani, reposition yourself and speak to us. Unfortunately, we've lost Dr. Nawani. You're still listening to the Midday News here on Joy 99.7 FM. And the Environmental Protection Authority says scientists have found plastic particles in the placenta of some women, raising concern over the continued use of harmful plastic products in Ghana. On Loud and Green X Spaces, Director of Human Settlement at the EPA, Hope Smith-Lomoti, said the decision to ban styrofoam, also known as polythene packaging, is part of a broader plan to address the health and environmental effects of single-use plastics. He said some plastics can remain in the environment for hundreds of years, eventually entering water bodies, the food chain, and affecting human health.
15: We have conducted a number of researches. We have even discovered plastic in some women's placenta, which is becoming alarming. And there we have gotten to a decision point to take out styrofoam or polystyrene, or what you popularly call takeaway. But styrofoam or polystyrene in general, for now, as a roadmap leading to taking out other single-use plastics after this 1st January 2027. We have reached the point because when we look at it critically, the health implications where hot food are poured in some of these containers, exposing people to the chemicals, and oily food also are poured into them. Some of them get finally into our water bodies because they don't decompose easily. They take years. Some can even stay for about 500 years to decompose because they are not biodegradable. Some aquatic animals like the fishes also consume some of this, and they remain in their system, come back to us in the food chain.
0: Now, away from that, this afternoon, the Accra High Court was packed with high-ranking officials of the NPP as its Asante Regional Chairman, Bernard Ntriboyseako, also known as Chairman Wontumi, appeared before the court for proceedings in his alleged 30 million Exim Bank fraud case. Now, today's appearance comes exactly a week after he was sentenced to 20 years imprisonment in a separate illegal mining case involving the Samurai Boy concession. Earlier, the Attorney General's Office in indicated that it had rejected Mr. Wontumi's proposal for a plea bargain in the case. Let's now go live to the Accra High Court and speak to legal affairs correspondent Fatal Bayaga for the latest. So, Fatal, before we get into the substance of today's proceedings, do we know why Mr. Wontumi's lead counsel, Andy Apia Kubi, was absent from court?
16: So basically, Atachia was on his feet in general jurisdiction too. He said that Atachia Andy Apia Kubi had drawn his legal service, Wontumi, and then his company, Wontumi Farms. He didn't really tell us what exactly to the step by Andy Apia Kubi. Counsels in this particular case explained that it is the party that has asked them to take over this case from Andy Apia Kubi. So basically, that is what we've picked up so far as this particular case is concerned, and then the absence of Andy Apia Kubi in court is concerned.
0: Right. Let's get into the case. Well, we heard that the Deputy Attorney General, Justice Remsai, disclosed that the AG had rejected Mr. Wontumi's plea bargain proposal. Has there been any change in that position?
16: So basically, in the courtroom, the Deputy Attorney General also told the court that they have not reached any agreement with the previous counsel, Andy Apia Kubi. But then he said that since there's a new counsel taking over, and also because of the conviction of Wontumi in the Samra Boy concession case, it disrupted the conversations and all of that, and asked that they should be given more time to be able to talks with the new council. In fact, and Atachia then on his feet, that this will come back after the legal vacation sometime in October. So when he made that argument, Srimsai again came and said that no, the judge should adjourn it to maybe after 15 days or 30 days so that they'll return and then update the court on the progress of the case. So the judge eventually settled on 27th August where the part would be back in court to update the court on talks.
0: And just before you go, you said some senior NPP officials were present. Who are they?
16: Mami, so the party's former chairman was in court, former majority leader or say chairman Sabonsu was in court, former information minister Kojo Oponkrumah was also in court, the director of communications for the MPP was also in court, among other bigwigs of the opposition New Patriotic Party. When they got talk to the media, but the lawyer, one of the lawyers, Nana Bafuewa, basically said that the court has adjourned the case to the 27th of August, where they'll be coming back to court and then to update the court on the progress of this particular negotiation.
0: Right, that's Fatal Bayaga, legal affairs correspondent. You're still listening to the Midday News here on Joy 99.7 FM. While we take a break, while we return, is the National Science and Maths Quiz regional qualifiers in this afternoon. Senior High School pulls off a stunning upset in contest 6 of the Central Regional Qualifiers, beating Winneba Senior High School to secure only their second ever appearance at the championship.
17: Congratulations, Senior High. That was a massive win. We look forward to seeing you at the National, okay? Winneba, tonight go and join Alpha Hour, okay? Maybe you'll be called to come to the National.
0: Adding a life story today, we'll tell you about Ghana's favorites as Ghanaians view Canada, China, and the UK most favorably among global powers. Plus, we'll also tell you about the passing of Ghana's tallest man after battling gigantism.
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0: Welcome back to the Midday News. Nasenya Senior High School has pulled off a stunning qualification feat at the Central Regional Qualifiers, overcoming a spirited challenge from Winneba Senior High School, Fetiman Senior High School and Asin Mansour Senior High School to secure the place at the 2026 National Science and Maths Quiz Championship. The school delivered a composed performance throughout Contest 6, gaining the upper hand by capitalizing on bonus opportunities in the opening round before taking control of the speed race with quick and accurate responses.
1: I feel excited, and it is because from Form 1 to Form 3, it hasn't been easy.
2: You were on the stage. Was it something you expected?
1: I wouldn't say, but I would say, irrespective of the training and everything, it's gold. Gold makes a difference.
3: I'm very, very happy for what has happened because it's something excellent. We never knew that. We knew we would qualify, but not to this extent. We know by the grace of God and hard working, we have produced a good result. We will let people know that we are from Senior High School, grade 6.
0: And those are some of the contestants interacting with my colleague, Ramat Bashiru. Let's take you to the Ashanti region where Sewanyako Girls Senior High School, Eduje Mfi Senior High School, and Wesley High School, Bekwai, are hoping to return to the national stage after reaching the 1-8 stage in previous editions. And my colleague, Michelle Latte, joins me with updates from there. We'll also reach out to Ramat Bashiru in the Central Region. Let's start with you, Michelle. Tell us briefly, what's the stage now?
4: So currently, Mami, in the Ashanti region, they've completed the very first contest where Sewanyako girls secured 49 points, giving them a qualification into the national stage. And for Wesley High School, they came in with 48 points. And fortunately for them, despite the fact that they didn't top or qualify immediately from here, they are leaving with a 400 Ghana cedis cash prize from the Gold Riddle Bonanza for answering 3 riddles correctly. So that's what's currently happening. The next contest that is happening is going to feature T.I. Amas right here from KNUSC Auditorium. Amen.
0: All right. Thank you, Michelle. Ramat is in the Central Region. Ramat, bring us to speed. What's happening there?
5: Mami, coming up will be a contest, and this contest will, all eyes will be on Wesley Girls Senior High School as they begin their quest for a place at this year's championship again. They lost their seed last year to at the 1-8 stage, and so they are battling for the national qualification, and this contest will feature Wesley Girls, Enyamin SHS and Fetiman SHS.
0: All right. Thank you, Ramat Bashiru, also in the Central Region. Well, back to the studio. Michael Ashali is with me. Michael, the world's tallest man dies of gigantism. And I mean, the tallest man in the world, but lives in Ghana, right?
6: Well, he's not the tallest man in the world. He's the tallest man for Ghana.
0: In Ghana, okay.
6: Yes, in Ghana.
0: Yes.
6: So, amazing, what we know that he's around 33 years of age. And just about 2 weeks ago, his condition became public notice, and we know that business mogul Ibrahim Ahmad actually offered to cater for his medical expenses. But unfortunately, that's the news that we are met today, that he will not be living beyond today. So he was born, a little we know is that he was born sometime 33 years ago, and he has been living with a medical condition known as gigantism, and that is one of the conditions where you have a lot of growth hormone in you. So he's been growing, so I don't use the word abnormally, he's been growing rapidly. Okay. And taller than the average person of his age. And unfortunately, the medical conditions associated with it has led to his untimely death today. And that's what we are hearing, Mamiesi.
0: Oh, that's unfortunate. Thank you so much, Michael, for that update. Well, and just before we head out, a new national poll by Global Info Analytics has taken the pulse of how Ghanaians feel about some of the world's biggest players, and the USA isn't topping the list. According to the survey, Canada tops the chart as the most favorably viewed global power among Ghanaian voters with a net favorability rating of 38 points. China follows closely behind at 34 points, with the United Kingdom just 1 point behind at 33. And that's all we have for you this afternoon on the Midday News. I am Amisi Yamete Thompson. Up next is Living Word with Pastor Melissa Otabel.
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4: Martin Luther King Jr. once said, and I quote, "Injustice somewhere is a threat to justice everywhere," unquote. Some interventions that are nuisance either don't inure to the common good of mankind. The chair panel judges are great timekeeper, co-debaters, ladies and gentlemen, bonjour.
5: 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And who will be crowned the 2026 Love FM Kale Charcoal Toothpaste High School's debate champions? 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
10: In the book of Psalm, chapter 63, verse 1, David said, "Early will I seek thee." Abraham was an early riser. Joshua was an early riser. Moses was an early riser. Jesus prayed early in the morning. David also prayed early in the morning. What about you? 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Prayer line, the presence of the Lord is here. 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
18: 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Join God's servant, Pastor Obed Joy Obeng, as together we seek God's face and pray our way into the month of August under open heavens. Ministering in songs, Minister Inshua Patrick, Milial Music, Minister Priscilla Odro, and the Bishop Choir. 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Cross over with power. Cross over with prophetic direction. Cross over under open heavens. Come with your family. Come with your loved ones. Come with great expectations. This could be the night that changes your life forever. Prayer line, the presence of the Lord is here. Prayer line, commanding my morning to influence my day.
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22: 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Yo, what up, it's your boy KYMI Creamy. 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

0: Indeed, I hate to say goodbye.
1: I can't stand this bedroom all alone.
0: Oh, me, I can't. If you cannot sit in this bedroom alone, I can, but you know, I hate to say goodbye. I'm here with you, ladies and gentlemen. It's so sad to say goodbye. That is why I love it when Monday comes along, even though sometimes Monday, bani, Johnny, but what can you do? And that is Ishaq Danielson's Remember to Remember Me. Such a beautiful song. Beautiful love song right there. You know, this Monday is starting out to be very cool, calm, and collected. I like the vibe already. Even this morning, this afternoon, you see, even feels like morning. This afternoon, I'm feeling very cozy. Someone say cozy. From my voice, you can hear how cozy I am feeling right now. I feel calm, relaxed, and I want us to keep that energy. You know, Mondays is like an energy starter. You're now trying to start your energy. You're trying to, you know, reflect on things, relax and move on things. That is why we are taking it easy. That is why we are taking it easy this afternoon. How are you doing? How was your weekend? I knew I was here with you on Saturday, but Sunday I didn't know what you did. How was your weekend? Was it fun?
1: Please don't.
0: Was it adventurous for you? Was there activities involved, or you were just stuck in the house like I was? Sundays are my days off. So after church, home. No, just I say, after church, home, because that's the only time I can get to relax. So for me, I was home 24/7 after church. So what about you? What did you do? Did you go out with the family? Did you do something? Did you prep, you know, the food for the week? Did you do some laundry? What exactly did you do? I hope you had fun though. And if you were tired, I hope you got the needed rest that you needed. What did I say? Anyway, time check is 7 minutes past the hour one. And you're officially welcome to your favorite afternoon show, Waves, on Love 99.5 FM. The voice you're hearing is Ahinkan. I think the TikTok people prefer to call me Abena Ahinkan, but yeah, my name is Ahinkan. And I'm your host today. I'll be hanging out with you with DJ Monster. And I'm sitting in for your regular host, Rebecca Swissmaro, who probably will be coming through next week. So this week, yeah, me and you will be here together. Yeah, we are also live on TikTok at Abena Ahinkan. You can join me over there. Shout out going out to Money. Shout out going out to Linda Fashion Inside in Kari and her baby girls listening to me right now. Linda Fashion, as in my mother. Ma. Shout out going out to Crucio Kavi. Josie Inside Brony Chroma Bridport. Alibaba for Stereo Inside of Furry Chrome. Kalusha. Mansuru, I'm trying to recollect all your names, you know, the serial listeners. Yes, the girl, all the boys are fighting over. Nanaya Nayas, inside KJTR Dubai, second floor. What's up, baby girl? All the girls are fighting over, all the guys are fighting over here. You don't know? Yeah, Muntie Gift of Songs. Anyway, guys, it's time for you play. But today we are requesting DJ Monster, should we do love songs? We are doing love songs. Yes. Or don't even be a come come be a requested. If you have not told your girlfriend or your wife or your husband or your boyfriend, I love you in a minute, use this opportunity. Be romantic small. Use this opportunity to request something beautiful. Something beautiful for your lover. You know, as for me, I request it for myself. We are doing your favorite love song today. So just request it on our WhatsApp line 055-1111995. 055-1111995. If you're on TikTok, the number is displayed above my head. You can send me a voice note, a text, and we'll play your love song for you this afternoon. But for me today, I'm going to the camp of Asha. Asha is a Nigerian artist. A very renowned one. I think it's been a minute and people are sleeping on her. If you don't know Asa, she is the hit maker of Jayla. I'm in change, you in chains too. Hey, I wear uniforms and you in uniforms too. yourself goodbye to Mr. J-La. You remember that song, right? Stop calling me a J-La. We are going to the camp of Asa, and the song I'm going for is Bibanke. It's a beautiful song. I wake up, I see you. Oh, if I get married, my husband, I'll sing this song for you every morning. Hey, please don't come for me. Anyway, you play it now. 055-111-995. DJ Monster, let's go.

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1: Ahinkain, good afternoon to you, to entire team. This Mansoor recording from Ababu number one inside a Black Man Design, where quality footwear is made. Ahinkain, I love you. From Celine Dion to my wife, Fatih. Thank you.

This one's Aries. Hello, Ahenka. I hope you're doing well. I'm good. Play me Ronan Key Things If Tomorrow Never Comes. Hi to Josie and Chris Okobi inside Ahinsa and Bonsium. This is coming from Brakofi Richmond from Apidu Kokobin Unity Junction. Good afternoon to you too, Brakofi.

0: Ahenkai Lagator, it is a so hin in Finland. Monster, my brother. So here. And oh, please play me Say I Do by Solo 7.
1: Inspired by I Do Ghana. Me do.

Moving on, this one is coming from Enchi Eric, and he says, can you play me Sacrifice by Elton John? Okay, this is your song. Enjoy.

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1: Indeed, send in your requests right now. 055-1111-995. You're doing love songs this afternoon. This one says, please play me and Sassant by Akwaboa. Greetings to Kofi Richmond, Mansuru Kalusha, Allen, Krisho Kabi, Nanayana, Yas, Farida, Rachel, and to everyone doing the listening. This is coming from Josie inside Josie's Kitchen. And also, I want to say a happy birthday going out to Samuel. Apparently, he really listens to Love FM, and today's his birthday. So happy birthday going out to you, Samuel, and it's still coming from Josie and I. Anyway, Josie, enjoy your song.

Sisters. Such a beautiful song. Anyway, moving on. This one is coming from Nyamiche Official, and he's saying, "I think I can play me Human Nature by Michael Jackson." This is your song, and enjoy.

0: Indeed, he's the king of pop himself, Michael Jackson. RIP to him. Hey, I can't believe it was 2009 he died. Wow. It's been a minute. Anyway, this one says, good afternoon, Ahenkai. Kindly play me Better Man by Westlife for the listening pleasure of Mr. Pokubuama, Irene Dazier, and the staff of DHL, Nana Budu, Mr. Achirim, and Belinda. Wishing them all a fruitful week from Richard Opoku of Peace and Love Hospital inside Odium. This is your song. Enjoy.
1: 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I know.

Hello, Abna Henkain, good afternoon. My name is Abna from Bokum Estates. I'd like to request any beautiful love song by Kwabna Kwabna to my dear husband, Raymond Bafo of GRA Ashtown. I just want to tell him this afternoon, I love him. Bye-bye.

This one is coming from Candy's Collection, and she's saying, can you play me The Sweetest Taboo by Sade for my listening pleasure this afternoon? Candy, this is your song, and enjoy.

This one says, good afternoon, Ahinka. My name is Alibaba Fashtero from Ofurikrom. Please play me. I lay my love on you by Westline. Shout out going out to Rita, Eunice, Peace and Patience, and yourself. This is your song. Enjoy.

This one says, good afternoon, my sweet girl, Ahinkai and DJ Monster. This is your girl, Danaya Nayas, inside Kijutia Dubai, second floor. Play me, you are still the one. By Shinya Tween. Shout out to yourself, DJ Monster, Lady Becca, Melvin, Josephine, and everyone doing the listening. Thank you. This is your song.

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Eh? Moving on, this one is coming from Ohinia Christina Zer, and he wants us to play him Human Nature by Michael Jackson. Enjoy.

0: And that is the end of You Play for today. Those who just started requesting them songs, I will not be able to play for you, but tomorrow you can come again and play, eh? You know You Play start at 1, so you just request, even if I've not started talking, request it, okay? Anyway, it's time for entertainment in 9.5. And we have Patricia Amabunsu, Queen Mother of Asante Kingdom. A unique title given to her only. She's in her seat, ready to... Her throne. Her E995 throne. Papebi. The throne that lifts her off her feet so that she can get some height to talk to us. Global tsunami is inside. Hey, madam. Adena, Ubo for me.
1: Hello. You are here.
0: I'm not here.
1: I can't see you.
0: You can't see me.
1: I can't see you.
0: You can't see me. I'm a ghost, innit?
1: Oh, wait. Business.
0: Monster, come and
1: see. Monster.
2: Yep. Mic check.
0: One. Monster has run away.
1: Anyways, Alex.
0: Yep. Hey, I saw him there. He was sitting there a couple of minutes ago, okay. And then
2: mic check. One.
0: All of a sudden, he has run away. Anyway, it's time for Entertainment 995, and the beautiful Patricia Osebonsu is in the building.
1: Hey, please, I'm not Osebonsu.
0: Me di diama, me si me nya boy biwa ha.
1: Don't change my name, please.
0: Ah, Debbie, I'm an main farmer. Hey, there's this boy. He's called Simon Ose. What's up, pal? I've officiated the marriage already, Patricia. I'm Osebonsu. Simon, sorry, she has denied your request. I'm sorry.
1: But you see, the point is,
0: what's that can do?
1: The Asante man is Nanamabunsu. You just can't be doing this to.
0: Simon, I'm sorry. Atonsio.
1: Please, we are live on social media.
0: Of course.
1: LUV 99.5. Please, where is Alex?
0: Alex.
1: Where is Alex?
0: Maybe Alex is buying water. He'll be in very soon. Don't worry, the concourse will do it. Don't worry.
1: Check one. Who's swimming here in water?
0: We there, we are doing cho-cho-cho. We are doing cho-cho-cho.
1: Okay, so...
0: Yes.
1: I can...
0: Mm-hmm.
1: See, it's... Today is the 27th.
0: Mm-hmm. July, last Monday of... 2020. July 2026.
1: And please, this thing, I can't stress it enough.
0: Mm-hmm.
1: I cannot do what...
0: Stress it enough.
1: Those of you blaming your hairdressers for your hair loss, please,
0: been so
1: I beg you. Me, my name is Patricia. I take God beg you.
0: Mm-hmm.
1: Stop that.
0: So who should we blame?
1: You should blame the fact that you are not using proper things for your hair.
0: Mm-hmm.
1: And that's why I'm introducing Amuzu Hair Food for everybody. Hello.
0: Hello.
1: Hello. Hey. This weekend, the men who went for funerals.
0: Yes.
1: And now, omo front, you can see the hair around their chest and the neck and the back. It is all because of Amuzu Hair Food.
0: Yes, they can show their awemu.
1: Oh, thank you. Mm-hmm. Thank you.
0: Oh, my days. If you don't use Amuzu, where have you been? Just say, when you know to tomun timinye edges.
1: See. The men with beard.
0: No beard. Lalas. There's patches in the lalas like Sakura Park. Huh?
1: Everyone is using Amuzu Hair Food.
0: Oh, use it to feel it.
1: And in-house, he's the testimony that we are getting. In-house, this particular person is the testimony that we are getting. David Akwete, his hair has started growing. David's hair has started growing. Please, if you know David Akwete, look.
0: I didn't say something. Man, Kevin.
1: Can't get see Amuzu Hair Food. So please, if you want silky, shiny, strong, smooth hair, please, it is only Amuzu Hair Food that I, Patricia, can recommend for you.
0: Period.
1: When you are going to the salon, take it along. Yeah, we should train me. I will say, sister, TTM, baby, under the scalp, the edges. Hello.
0: Even if you have braids on, just massage it inside the braids. You see the new growth you have after you release the hair.
1: And it's very quick.
0: Quick and magiciable.
1: The point is that Amuzu Hair Food is available at all cosmetic shops.
0: So anywhere I go.
1: Be all gonna be Amuzu Hair Food is there. But please, if you want to buy in bulk,
0: Yes.
1: Because we're actually also looking for distributors.
0: Uh-huh.
1: Please call this number right now. 0242-955-056. 0242-955-056. Amuzu Hair Food. Beautiful hair. Beautiful you. Hello.
0: Hello. Beautiful hair.
1: Beautiful you. Nah, I can please. Let's also say thank you to Easy Range of Products.
0: Easy Family.
1: Hello.
0: Hello.
1: If you are sitting here and we are talking, it's because of the easy products that we have chopped. That's why we are here.
0: What do you almost add in there?
1: Hey.
0: They say, oh, the tree and one more pan in Mokwa.
1: Don't say one more in Mokwa. Kenke. Fancy kenke, no.
0: And then the peppery and then the side check called easy sardine.
1: It's your name, good fish, no one. Hello.
0: Hello. And the easy mackerel, when you use it to make your stew for jollof.
1: Oh.
0: And also like Talia. We have easy Talia spaghetti. We have some.
1: And the okakwata of it, or easy rice.
0: Imagine you do the rice, you do the stew with the mackerel and the sardine.
1: Thank you.
0: And then you put the Talia.
1: It's an easy meal that you are preparing.
0: Talia on
1: no,
0: top.
1: No, no 10 ways about that. I think I hello.
0: Hello. Easy for an exercise.
1: It's easy, baby.
0: Check it.
1: Uh-huh. So, please, if you want bulk purchase, there's only one place you can get in bulk. But when you go to any market, Father Sujum, Swami Jum, Krunum Jum,
0: Eja
1: Jum, Jusu Jum, baby, I will be having easy products. No, but if you want it in bulk purchase, please, Evans One Trading Enterprise, Sawaba Mama Junction. Hello, that is where everything is. When you go there and you fight on the easy products, any bebo.
0: But Sawaba Mama, why?
1: Mama Junction.
0: Mama, why?
1: Sawaba.
0: Mama ni Janshin.
1: Thank you.
0: Thank you.
1: Give us the number. Hello.
0: The number you can call them on 0244.
1: 0244.
0: 244.
1: 244.
0: 847.
1: 847.
0: 0244.
1: 244. 847. And also, there's a telesale line.
0: Yes, 0204.
1: 0204.
0: 468.
1: 468.
0: 590.
1: 590.
0: 0204.
1: 204-468-468-590. Thank you very much. Please, easy rice. There is a perfect choice for every rice, for every meal beer that you're doing. You just need easy rice.
0: Of course.
1: Alex, please give us the first birthday celebrant. Hello.
0: Hello.
1: Hello.
0: How are you?
1: Today is the birthday of Ankama Titi.
0: Ankama Ye.
1: Ankama Sankra. Ankama
0: That's right.
1: She ran Kenya me. All the men he told me. All the night time I can see now cut me. They are 60 years today. Hello.
0: Are you sure these two sisters? Women are 60?
1: Because they are 45. I know.
0: They are fresh, Papa.
1: I still can't tell them apart.
0: Me see, whenever I see them in person at gospel events, I just look at them like, Mommy, Foy, what are they chopping?
1: Senor Nyami. No, what my fun?
0: I was so welcome. I got
1: time for the money.
0: Triple table sisters.
1: Hello.
2: Yep.
1: Triple sisters. Hello. Oh, so they are 60 years today.
0: Yes.
1: And when you go on Facebook, they say, well, happy 60th birthday to us. 60 years of God's unfailing grace,
0: purpose,
1: and praise.
0: Oh.
1: Our journey has been a testament to his faithfulness, and we are grateful for every prayer, every song, and every life we've been blessed to touch.
0: Of
1: to
0: course.
1: God be the glory. Hashtag Tego Sisters are 60. Hashtag 60 years of grace. So they are 60 technically
0: years of grace.
1: They are technically on retirement. Hello.
0: Of course. Ghana Hank Oko retirement.
1: Okay.
0: And they look so pretty.
1: Ah, look at that. Ankaya Titi. Ankaya Sai Kra.
0: Are they twins?
1: No, they are sisters.
0: I know, right? Every time I'm like, are they twins? How can sisters be like this? Like spitting images of themselves.
1: I know, right?
0: So pretty.
1: Identical
0: twins. I'm like a little sister. Is it Coco? Fine. Cheeks, two instances.
1: Okay. Hello.
0: You see the resemblance?
1: And there's a second birthday celebrant. Hello.
0: Okay. Hello.
1: Alex, please give me the.
0: Oh, fresh man like that.
1: On paper, he's 40 years. But outside of paper, he's 57 years today. Hello. So
0: he uses football age on paper?
1: That's 40 years today.
0: Wow. Yeah. Life begins at 40. He's a young boy. 57 young boy.
1: In, 57 in Abuja. And it's the birthday of Nana Kwesi Ajimai.
0: Mm-hmm.
1: Nana Kwesi Ajimai, he went to school at Cambridge International. Cambridge. We don't say Cambridge.
0: Cambridge.
1: Cambridge International.
0: Cambridge International.
1: Thank you. But mm-hmm. he currently lives in the United States of America.
0: Of Abuja.
1: Uh-huh. Mm. That's where he actually lives at. He lives in Virginia. Uh-huh. He attended Cambridge International School. And he's the nephew of DJ Apuzo.
0: Hey, DJ Apuzo. Hey, DJ Apuzo. Hey, wait, your nephew is 4 years. DJ Apuzo, how old are you? Hey, boss, how old are you? Your nephew is 40.
1: Abuzo is 65.
0: He's a fine man.
1: Abuzo is 65.
0: He looks like his nephew's age mate.
1: Okay.
0: DJ Apuzo, the moment my drone am unum ni biwa.
1: How can they point?
0: You see, no. When they are together, it's like his.
1: No. Apuzo de ne yomo.
0: We are sure say yomo.
2: Yeah,
0: boss, we beg you. It's not me. Oh. It's Patricia.
1: So, happy birthday once again to you, Nana Kwesi Ajimai. May you live from grace to grace. Of course, this is coming from your uncle. Yes, DJ Apuzo, and the rest of the family, and anybody that you attended Cambridge International School with. Omse, Virginia, Hone Kwanwa, Omoba, na party no. Inayaton said it if fefe. I wanted Adina to play a song for all of these people, but Adina has an issue with Ghanaians. Hello.
0: Yes.
3: Have you heard the conversation about the South Africa, you know, the xenophobic attacks? Yes. People have been calling Adina. We want to see what I don't want to see. I'm like, why are you on it? But have you heard those comments specifically targeted to you? Right.
4: So the thing is, the comments at me were more like clickbaits because it didn't say you're half South African, what do you have to say? It said, look at her, she's full South African, her whole family has been living in Ghana and we are not doing anything to her. People who are in Ghana, who, you know, it's not everybody that knows I'm half South African, because I mean, I speak to you very well. So now my fans or people in Ghana attacking me in my DMs.
3: Whoa.
4: And it's causing panic in my family.
3: Whoa.
4: And my South African family is calling, are you okay? Do you need us to say anything? And South Africans are saying, we don't know her. Who is she? She claims she has her. So whoever did that, I mean, I always say, when people are typing, you don't know the extent of it. So nobody ever said, oh, Adina, do you have anything to say? Because obviously I have opinions, right? But nobody ever went through it the right way. Rather, they decided to attack me and they were using it for their own gain because now it was blowing up on all platforms. Different people, I have South Africans still messaging me to say, sister, come home, where now? They say you are from South Africa, come home.
0: I would.
1: Hi, Bo.
0: Hi, Bo.
1: Hi, Bo.
0: But it's sad.
1: So For people who didn't know, Adina's father is from South Africa.
0: I didn't know.
1: And her mom is Ghanaian.
0: Mm.
1: But apparently, she didn't really live there for a long time. She spent, I think, most of her life in Ghana.
0: We all know.
1: And we all know what is happening in South Africa regarding foreign nationals, especially of black descent or Africans. We all know what's being meted out to our family, friends, and loved ones there. And Adina is saying that, please, people are giving, she's having a meltdown.
0: Oh, you people, why are you doing that? You didn't come and ask for her opinion. You are just attacking
1: people
0: her.
1: People are firing her, like giving it to her in her inbox. Like, hey, madam, go and talk to your people.
0: People who I have not even stayed with.
1: And her family members in South Africa, are you okay in Ghana? Like, should we come and pack your things and bring
0: you back to South Africa? But, you know, looking at her, she does not even look like a lot. I mean, what's
1: you don't see the South African features in her.
0: She looks like a Botanian.
1: How do they look like South Africans? Ocean has anything, so.
0: I say, yeah, the dad training you.
2: Yeah,
0: that means, okay, the mother is a Ghanaian. That's
1: Adina.
0: Why. The mother is a Ghanaian. That's why, because she did that the training. There's no mama. Oh. Oh, once okay. Netiko cry a flat, look at it.
1: Oh,
0: there's
1: I
0: no
1: see.
0: Dip in the middle. Mama bami, boom, boom, cha, boom, boom, and you want to come and take care
1: of me. I'm so glad you came my way.
0: But serious though, I don't see the features. Like I see.
1: So Adina Sembe, I think that's her surname.
0: She sounds like a nutner. Like.
1: One now so that she's
0: no,
1: South
0: I thought she was a Northerner.
1: Oh, Debbie, please. She's actually she's 50-50. So Adina, all the best to you, you to reply them.
0: Like the Ghanaian or say Nigerian that I'm sitting on his seat. Hey Rebecca, come and take your sister away. Rebecca Swiss Marrow.
1: Hello. Yes, did you go to church yesterday?
0: Yes, I did.
1: Okay, I went to church, and this is what Osofu preached yesterday. Hello.
5: How exactly does this shape the family when a sibling, goes in for their, sister's husband or even vice versa? I don't know how often that happens, but is this something that the Bible frowns upon?
6: I don't see anything that stops them from marrying.
5: Okay.
6: Zero. I don't see anything.
5: Wow. God is not against it.
6: No.
5: Hey.
6: What the Bible said was what God has put together, let no man.
5: But I see everybody that God has put together in this day and age. Look at some of the marriages on social media. Why would that were not last?
6: Civilization don't change religion.
5: I see.
6: Civilization don't change religion. Religion remains the same.
5: Okay.
6: What you are changing does not change the origin.
5: Okay.
6: So what God protects?
1: Hello.
0: Hello. It's okay.
1: Someone shout hallelujah.
0: This one, they won't say hallelujah.
3: Mike, check one.
0: If I say hallelujah, God will shout, go hit me on my mouth.
3: Yep.
1: Hello.
0: Hey.
1: Please. Also, for Seth Lamte is making the work of God very, very easy. He says what? Civilization doesn't change or
0: culture. Wait. Why is he blending culture and religion?
1: Please.
0: He asks the interview. I don't have any idea. He asks the interviewer asks him, in the Bible, since he's a Bible, is it good? Since he's a pastor, is it good for you to marry your sibling?
1: No, your sibling's husband or wife. That is the question. That is what Osofu is saying, that there is nothing wrong with it.
0: But that is moja together.
1: So please, if you have been eyeing your sister's ex-husband or your brother's ex-wife, hello, the way is your front.
0: I'm quite knowing you.
3: Yeah.
0: No, but like, why?
1: The way is your front. Go ahead and do the knocking. Friday, do engagement. Saturday, do wedding. Sunday, go and do Thanksgiving. Monday, start living your life. We are all coming to support you.
3: Yeah, Mike.
0: So, hey.
1: Which one is the incest? No, which one is the incest?
0: Brother to brother and sister to sister.
1: Oh, brother to brother.
0: And you
1: are doing what?
0: And then, Abia. Mother to son, son to father.
1: That one is the incest.
0: Yes.
1: Oh, okay.
0: But this one, no cry. This one.
1: See, the key word is X. X.
0: But wait. I got something now. Wait. He said we shouldn't miss D&D with culture, civilization.
1: Yeah, with religion. Hello.
0: But civilization, you know, still not that. Then, you know.
1: Is your civilization missing?
0: What? But is that the people that told us not to get married to any man or woman that has gotten involved with brothers or sisters?
1: Are you quoting from the Old Testament?
0: But he said we shouldn't change because of civilization. Inti me komechi.
1: No, me what I know is that what God has put together.
0: Oh, come on now. So you mean and Kaminuti, Amabunshu, me and you right now, we are sisters. Your husband, you divorced your husband, and then you saw me with your husband going to do, my God.
1: Are we even coming and cook jollof for your wedding? Hello.
0: Mixing the blood. It's moja frau.
1: It's family.
0: So what if the husband too wear and wear the mother-in-law too?
1: Kenya Kaba. Hello.
7: Yeah, mic check once.
1: No, but it, since it's coming from Osofo there, hello, you want to argue with the man?
0: What's up? Internet and also the encophobic chow about. Also, this civilization you are talking about, they will lash you for.
1: Oh my god. Aye. It is well.
0: Are you sure?
1: It is well. Now, see.
0: Uh-huh.
1: We have two more things to go.
0: Yeah.
1: I want to ask you this question. Please, have you been scammed before, like on phone? Like someone calls you,
0: yes.
1: I did a wrong transfer.
0: Yes.
1: Can you please
0: send it
1: reverse
0: back.
1: It? And you've been scammed before?
0: Yes, so once. Well, I was in school. It was an old woman that called me, not knowing it was a scam. Send this car to phone.
1: Please, let us introduce to you the latest person who has been scammed. Hello.
8: To be honest, now when I'm saying that, I even get scared because there was a day I was at Joy FM studio to give public education on cyber fraud.
9: Mm-hmm.
8: And just after the studio, when I sat in the car, I got the fraud, the 67. It tells you, I think when I left, they said, let's try this guy.
10: They saw some cracks at your argument.
8: It tells you when it comes to fraud, nobody is safe.
9: Right.
8: Nobody.
9: Right.
8: So the danger we are having in this country, there are people who believe they are immune.
9: Mm-hmm.
8: It's like their level of education.
9: Mm-hmm.
8: It takes them out of the fraud, victim population.
9: Right.
8: No.
9: No.
1: Hello.
0: Hello. Hey, no one is above fraud.
1: No. Nobody.
0: Serious.
1: And you might be asking who this person is. Hello. Mm-hmm. He's in the person.
7: Once.
1: But wait, so there's come out. He doesn't respect like that. Hello.
0: Hello.
1: How do you even decide to scam someone like Mr. John Ewa, the CEO for the Ghana Association of Bankers, their CEO?
0: And after him speaking about...
1: The guy was speaking about the digital economy. The moment he left the place, this guy was like, let's try this one.
0: Imagine speaking about fraud and then after the forum.
1: And they got him...
7: Mic check once.
0: Oh, when people call you to scam, you do this, do that. It's so that they want to say, you use you.
1: Man.
0: Escape goods.
7: Once.
0: And they got him too.
1: Oh,
0: yep. It's so sad.
1: Very disrespectful scammers.
0: They don't respect.
7: Check one.
0: They don't have manners.
1: No, if you want to scam somebody.
0: No home training.
1: The chief executive officer. For all bankers,
0: they don't observe
1: in this
0: they don't
1: Ghana,
0: observe protocol.
1: Kind of this thing.
7: yeah, Mike.
0: They don't observe protocol.
1: No, but the most important thing is that everybody can be scammed.
0: Seriously.
1: Oh yeah, why?
0: Sometimes you will not even notice it.
1: Did you see that of Jocelyn Duma?
0: Oh. Even Jocelyn.
1: enter that code that scams. Then she's yet.
0: By the time she realized, money gone. Because sometimes you may be going through something at that moment and you not even pay attention to it.
1: See, as we speak, somebody has called someone to scam the person right now. In fact, thank God for Truecaller.
0: Seriously.
1: So when someone is calling me, for instance, and if it's the person says scammer, like if someone fictitious, it will show you. It will tell you like
0: fraudulent caller.
1: Thank you. Boss, you to install Truecaller on your.
0: And even with that, no crying. If that number is fresh, it has not been used for fraudulent activities yet. That
1: was still a big yepy. Big yepy, Mr. Wa, hello.
0: Mr. Wa.
7: Yeah, Mike.
0: With all the tips you give
1: us, Mr. Wa, please shine your eyes next time.
0: Wear like this. Shine your eyes, Mr. Wa. Patricia, what's your last story?
1: The last one. They say Penny Jariwia. Please, this is the last one. You can take it as an advice or not.
0: Okay.
11: I'm one of you who rush your children abroad to study. I beg you. You don't love your children. Because you know you are going to lose them. It's when they study here and get to a stage of maturity and they want to advance and they're going to do masters, PhD and that kind of thing, then you have hope that they will come back. Those you carry as babies and send there, they don't even come to your funeral. It's true. They don't know you. They don't have any attachment. They don't like your country. There's no patriotism there. They don't know what is a family. But over there, there's nothing like that. If there's something smelly in the house, they call the law enforcement with that. Hey, there's some scent coming from this flat. They go there, and the carriers will pick the body, and that's the end. And you send them to go and be there. Please, I beg you, let's change our ways.
0: Daddy.
1: Speaker of Parliament, Daddy, Right Honorable Alban Kingsford Sumana Bagbin. Please, a word to a wise.
0: It's enough.
1: It's enough. So, like I said, can you jerry we are?
0: But I feel like he's speaking from experience, He's speaking from experience.
7: Mic check once.
0: But it's true. When you send the kids there outside Ghana at a very young age.
1: Anything happened, they call 911. What's the emergency?
0: In Ghana here, we have extended families. Mm-hmm. Everyone, even the community, is like one family. If I've not seen you for 2 days, I'm like,
1: people will check on you.
0: I'm like, hey, me tenant, me who name match you. I can come and knock on your door and be like, yo, pass.
1: This is you,
0: party you day. Also, me who name family. Even me, I can go. I can go buy drugs and even come take care of you. Ghana here, you know we do it. Sometimes even your neighbor would be the one taking care of you when you are sick and you have no family around. But here,
1: don't take them outside for school when they are
0: younger.
1: Are you?
0: He's saying that, you know, let
1: they
0: them
1: have zero
0: finish.
1: Attachment.
0: Mm-hmm.
1: They don't even know you. When you die, don't come for your food.
0: They'll tell you that Ghana is too hot, man. Mommy, you know. We'll do Zoom. They'll do Zoom video call on the funeral day.
7: Okay.
0: You get my point.
1: But they say when you don't have money, that's when you say these things. So.
0: But he has the money. And he's saying it. So he needs it.
1: You did the man in pocket.
0: Me, I know one of my brothers.
1: Kwame, good afternoon. How are you? When are you sending a fear?
7: Yeah, my check once.
0: You see, I know one of my extended family brothers. He left at a younger age. He doesn't want to even come and stay in Ghana. When he comes,
1: I said, it's okay.
0: Every time he enters here, so complain. Please. And that the water is too hot. And that Ghana is studying. Please. And the studying.
1: We want to thank Amuzu Hair Food and Easy Products for sponsoring this segment.
0: Yes.
1: Keep doing the work of God.
0: Easy, please bring us hamper so that
1: Easy,
0: after
1: baby.
0: We talk, you bring us hamper, then we'll eat and chop so that we can come and fight the next day. Thank
1: please,
0: you.
1: Please, tomorrow, God willing, we have another date right here.
0: Yes. Easy, Fabrawai. Thank you very much. Anyway, Patricia.
1: Sweetheart, you are welcome.
0: Thank you very much for coming to Just Us with the concert.
7: Yeah.
0: On the internet.
1: It's what is happening
0: sorry, coming to Just Us with what is happening. Current issues happening in Ghana right now. No concons, noted.
7: Mm-hmm. Yep, Mike.
0: Anyway.
1: You're welcome.
0: Thank you. Fresh gear.
7: Yep, Mike.
1: Have a good night.
0: Thank you. Mike, check one. Easy rice, bina mi huo
7: kitchen
0: wono.
9: Hello.
0: Hello.
9: Don't worry.
0: You give me.
9: Hey.
0: Hey.
9: Hello.
0: Hello. You give me. Hey. I'm a boss, so I know you. You won't do it. You won't do it. You ran away.
7: Check once.
0: She won't do it. Yeah, don't put Melvin on the spot.
7: Yeah, Mike.
0: You see, he can't speak. Melvin. Quietly walk away.
1: Melvin. Me no man. Rice. Not we are cheap. Thank you.
0: Hey, Melvin. If she doesn't do it, I'll come for you.
1: You are lucky.
7: Once.
0: She's lucky, Gobo.
7: Yeah, Mike. Check.
0: Anyway, guys, if you know you need energy this afternoon, if you want the energy that Patricia is exuding this afternoon, please, I beg you, go for Bigo energy drink. Yeah. If you want to have that energy that Patricia is having, the energy I'm having right now to fight, go for Bigo energy drink. It's a non-alcoholic carbonated drink, Charlie. Yeah. You go love it. It perfectly fits into your lifestyle. Smooth, echo your nice tastes.
7: Mic check once.
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7: Yep, yep. Mic check once. Yep, yep, Mike.
0: Now, my travelers, people that love traveling outside Ghana, I have good news from Teleshow Ghana for you.
7: Yep, yep, Mike, check once.
0: Now, do you know something?
7: Mike.
0: They are telling you that there's no more landing in a new country and wondering.
7: Check once.
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0: Yes. 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For more information, you can call them on 0202-5110.
7: Yep, mic check once.
0: 2002-05-14020. 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And go get yourself anything that you need from Daffy's Health right now.
7: Yep.
0: Right now.
7: Yep. Mic check once. 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
0: And I'm still reminding you that if you want to
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0: 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It is happening on Tuesday, the 28th of July. That is tomorrow,
7: mic check.
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7: yep, mic check once.
0: Now we're going for a quick break. When I come back, Monsters Jam is right after that.
7: Yep, mic check once. yep, mic check once. yep, mic check once. yep, mic check once. yep, mic check once. yep, mic check once.
0: Now let's talk about the conversation for today. You thought you're not gonna talk about anything. We will. Even though unfortunately our phone lines still have a little bit of an issue, yet the WhatsApp is still open for us to just enjoy Joe about what is happening now.
7: Yep, mic check once.
0: Prof. Bernard Kumi Boateng, the Vice Chancellor of UMAT, is warning the students. And do you know what he's saying? He's saying that men are now coming to class with braided hair and earrings, and our female students are almost naked. Starting next academic year, you cannot dress anyhow to class.
7: Yep, mic check.
0: Are you for or against our dear Vice Chancellor?
7: Yep, mic check once.
0: Do you think that because of the braids men are having on their hair, on their head, or the earrings in their ear, is going to affect the academic enhancements? Do you think that the Vice Chancellor is right to bring like a dress code for them to come to class? Are you for or against this Vice Chancellor? Because he's really airing his problems with the students. The females are practically naked. Actually, the number of, I don't want to say it so that I get in trouble, but if you pass through K University, then yes, you will see the bare back, which you go up high, you will see. And they are all using it to go to class. Oh, yes.
7: Yep, Mike.
0: But you see, the men at least braids, yeah. Senka braids, then Kenya shoe. And I want to say,
7: check.
0: Eti body enka. Any else from Adishi?
7: Check once.
0: He's saying men are now coming to class with braided hair and earrings, and the female students are almost naked. Starting next academic year, you cannot dress anyhow to class. That is what the Vice Chancellor, Professor Bernard Kumi Boateng, is saying. He's the Vice Chancellor of UMAT. Do you agree with him or not? Today, agree or not? That's what we are doing. For or against? You can send me your for or against on our WhatsApp line 055-111-1995. Do you agree with him that he should put strict rules when it comes to the dressing of the students from next academic year. 055-111-1995. If you're on TikTok, you can tell me what you think through the comment section. We're going for a quick break. When I come back, Monsters Jam, and then we'll get into what you think.
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It's all, yeah. Anyway, I'm back to take your POVs on the topic of this afternoon. We are saying, it's not even day. A very reputable man, the Vice Chancellor of UMAT, Professor Bernard Kumi Boateng, quoted, and I'm quoting, he said, men are now coming to class with braided hair and earrings, and our female students are almost naked. Starting from next academic year, you cannot, and I repeat, you cannot dress anyhow to class. And I'm asking you, are you for or against what our honorable vice chancellor is saying? Are you for or against? Should they make dress code very strict in the university? Is a man having braided hair and earring on affecting his ability to comprehend whatever is being taught in class? So are you for or against what the vice chancellor is saying? Ohene from Finland is saying, enye die here, no, no. Hey, Ohene. Ohene is saying, enye die here, no, no. Ohene, why are you so mean? He say that students don't have modern tools for practicals. That one he, oh, I didn't know. Hey, don't be mean. We are talking about the dress code. Mama Rams is saying, honestly, I see nothing wrong with it. You see nothing wrong with it? So he should just let them be and let them do what they want to do, right?

Okay, that is good. Till I hear you ring on my phone, the promises you made to me turns out that well. Destiny is saying he agrees with the vice chancellor 100%+. Okay. So we are having 1-4 and 2 against. Okay. Which people are going to win? Destiny comes down to say, especially about the ladies dressing almost indecently. Okay. User is also saying, I disagree with him. The uni should focus on their academic responsibilities and allow the students be. Okay. So against Fone Adosu. Against Fone Adosu. Yeah, we're saying they are gone apart, yeah. When, you know, it won't be long when they will check fingernails and teeth. It would not be long. They will start checking fingernails and teeth in the universities. Oh, you people, why? You're just talking about dress code and you're talking about all that. And I heard you. Some of you people, you don't keep your fingernails clean. Eh? Alexa is saying every college or institution has its own rules and regulations. Okay. But it seems that there's no rule or regulation yet, and it's becoming alarming for the vice chancellor. So he's thinking about maybe doing something about it next academic year, so that even men cannot braid their hairs and send it to school, or they can't wear earring and walk about. Oh yeah, so more. Josie from Josie's Kitchen is saying that I agree with him, pa, because their dressing, pa, is very, very what? Say it, unsraka. God, this boy really did. Draco Fishman is saying that the Ahinkind, the ladies are making some of us unable to concentrate again. Oh, so okay, that means you are partially agreeing with the vice chancellor, because it seems people are having a problem with the braids and the earring not being a problem, but for the nakedness of the girls, even me, I would side with the vice chancellor. For the men, I don't see anything wrong with it. I mean, the braids and then an earring. I've seen the men, they dress very decently. Nice outfits, clean outfits. And then maybe he has some cornrows and a little stopper earring. It doesn't, you know, do anything. But the girls, my fellow sisters, oh my goodness. Bare back. Show yours. Every outfit now is a crop top. Every outfit now is a crop top. Is below the bust and all the tummy is down, and very mini skirted clothes. Every dress to his bodycon on the skin. Alexa says, let's put it into the rules and regulations, and then people will choose. Okay. Some of the married women say it's because some of the uni ladies pass Nicki Minaj. Really? But Nicki Minaj doesn't dress around naked. Probably maybe stage clothes and stuff like that. But anyway. This is the last message. This one says, Ahinkai is an institutional and there must be some kind of rules and regulations to prevent all these distractions from the opposite gender. And if they don't comply, then get them uniforms. University and uniforms, right? Check. And I say, okay. In some universities like KNUST, some faculties have uniforms for their students. So yeah, that one today. And you remember blue and red, just like business school of business have like blue, some school to have orange and all of that. Anyway, guys, that is all the time I have with you now. Thank you so much for joining me. We come your way same time tomorrow from 1 to 3 p.m. My name is Ahinkai, and I did this with DJ Monster. I sat in for your regular host, Rebecca Streets, tomorrow. So we'll meet tomorrow. Good afternoon, and I'm out.

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1: 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I never turn it off.
2: Live from our studio here at Top High Bomb, so this is the Love Headline News. Coming up, Deadly Doses 2. Join news investigations uncover disturbing shifts in Ghana's growing drug crisis. This and more coming up here on the News at 3 with me, Na Ayoko Achiti. We go to the details now. 1 year after Joy News exposed the thriving drug ghettos of Thinker Island and Colombia, we return to uncover a disturbing new reality. The drugs are no longer confined to the ghettos. They are finding their way into schools, university campuses, and even everyday food and drinks consumed by young people. And beyond Deadly Doses, Ghana's growing drug crisis, Nana Bwachi Yadom investigates how traffickers are changing tactics, while why children are becoming addicted at younger ages, and whether Ghana's response is keeping pace with an evolving national threat. And yes, here's Beyond Deadly Doses, Ghana's growing drug crisis.
3: In 2025, Joy News brought cameras into Thinker Island and Colombia, two of the notorious drug ghettos in the Ashanti region. We documented lives consumed by addiction. Authorities promised tougher enforcement. Communities hoped the crackdown would slow the trade. A year later, we returned expecting to measure progress. Instead, we uncovered a crisis that has become far more difficult to confront.
4: They're infused. You have the edibles, you have the toffee, you have the sobolu. Basically, what you want to infuse it with, so like adding weed to something. And most guys, they see when they get high, that's when like they're able to like function well. That's how they're able to like steady, write their song, write their music, like do what they want to do.
5: 41% of our tertiary students are aware of active use of drugs on their campuses.
3: Parents are no longer only looking for wraps, pills, or smell of marijuana. They are now confronted with products that resemble everyday food.
6: Yeah, because they use it to cook, to bake. You go and eat any woman's shito and you are not sure. Be careful. It may be mixed with all sorts of weed or other substances.
3: A year ago, Colombia stood as one of the starkest symbols of Ghana's drug crisis. It was here that Joy News documented an abandoned settlement transformed into a marketplace for narcotics.
7: I am one type I take in much. I can take in like 70 boosters a day. I get high, I get to forget many things. I'm a mother, yeah? And then as a mother, depression is somehow part of us, you get it? So if you're a mother and you're taking this, it takes you far.
3: Rebecca is 25 years old. She's also a mother of two. Inside Colombia, many know her simply as Bibi. Behind the addiction is a woman who still speaks about her children, still hopes to leave this place, and still recognizes everything she has lost.
7: When we say about her India, they be a drink than a sooner, dear. So it starts from there. And they clear off every thought like Bibi be how be a. And then from there, that is when a be out there.
3: Thinker Island presents a similar picture.
8: Very soon, we may have to declare serious public concern for the rate at which our young persons are going to drugs.
9: We need to be called rehab now, but 6 months, 3 months, and that will free rehab by
10: Obabachi. The challenge has been where to put them in terms of rehabilitation. It is very expensive housing these guys, some of whom don't even have where they live.
8: We are preparing a cabinet policy document where I want to go to cabinet to seek the cabinet approval, so that we now make it mandatory that nobody will be able to join the public service unless you go through doctors.
2: My colleague Nana Bwachi Yadom is here in the studio with me. Nana, with all the insights and findings from the investigation, what do you believe are the most urgent actions authorities and communities should take right now to effectively combat this evolving drug crisis and protect future generations?
11: Well, on the conversation on what authorities have to do, I think that there has been a lot of
0: things highlighted by the psychiatrists at the Konfanochi Teaching Hospital, who have asked the government to help in the creation of a national rehab center to help in keeping these individuals who are addicted or hooked to drugs. I think that a lot of enforcement has to be done in some of these areas like Tinker Island and Columbia. School authorities would also have to be involved in the clampdown as well, because this time around we are looking at how the drug menace is moving from ghettos to schools and then being infused with food substances, etc. And so I think that it goes beyond just, government authorities to the university campuses and various schools that we find ourselves in, and also on what communities and all of us as citizens can do. I think that we all have to be whistleblowers to the government, because this time around, Narcotics Control Commission is enforcing its clampdown. So we all have to be whistleblowers, alert to them when need be, and then make sure that when our friends or our colleagues, anybody, our children, get themselves into drugs, we first ask them to seek medical care.
2: All right, thank you, Nana Bache. That was my colleague, Nana Bache Iyadom. And that's how we end the Love Headline News at 3. For more stories, log on to myjoyonline.com. I am Na Ayoko Ajiti. Up next is the Love Sports List Extra.
11: Themselves. This is Brooks. First time delivery for Semenyo. 2-1 at Anfield. Bournemouth are right back in it. Semenyo, 2-1-2. His support to his left, Semenyo, if he can see them in his peripheral vision. Semenyo! 2-2! Bournemouth refuse to give up and get back on level terms. It's a second goal for Antoine Semenyo. It's a tremor shock at Anfield on the opening night of the new Premier League season.
12: Seized upon it. Atawu wants it on his left foot, and that's why. 2-2 games for the Ghanaian, and Leicester City in front. Well, it's just the start that they needed. It was a horrible error by Ethan Laird that opened up the back door, and how Leicester City barged through and helped themselves. And Laird just didn't pounce, and it just allowed Leicester City to come in themselves. Page it was who seized the loose ball, fed Fatawu, and he finds the same corner of the goal that he found at the Valley a week ago. Quite as powerful, but just as accurate.

0: All right, it's 3:08 on your Superstation Love 99.5 FM. Good afternoon. Welcome to the Monday's edition of the Love Sports Bliss Extra. My name is Stephen Zando. This afternoon, I'm sitting in for your regular host, Dalali Atiasi. But of course, I'm in here with my guys, Prince Rudu and Joshua Holo, too, here to bring you the very latest sports news, of course, with all the detailed analysis you expect from us this afternoon. This afternoon on the show, Accra has a folk of appointed former Black Stars goalkeeper Richard Kingston Ole as the club's new goalkeeper's coach as the Phobians continue their rebuilding process ahead of the 2026-27 season. Just like I brought you the report, I think last week it has been confirmed now, Ole Kingston is now the goalkeeper's trainer of Accra Hartlepool. And the appointment comes as Hartlepool seek to revive their fortunes following the two successive trophyless campaigns with the club already naming Serbian tactician Nebojša Kapo as the head coach. Phobia fans, I want to hear from you this afternoon. What do you make of this appointment? Nebojša Kapo, the former Medeama Sporting Club, former Tema Youth and former Becheng United coach, he's now the head coach of Accra Hartlepool. And Asante Kotoko Executive Board Chair James Ose Brown has held a landmark corporate meeting with Accra Hartlepool Board Chair Person Togbe Afeather, the 14th, establishing a strategic partnership to transform Ghanaian football governance. Charlie, what Kotoko is doing these days is dangerous, and the way they've been scaring their opponents, eh? Have you been monitoring Kotoko's training sessions? Yes. It is serious, and I tell you, you have to monitor Kotoko's training sessions. Eric Tinkler. Tinkler has landed. And the Sports Education Minister has been speaking. He has criticized Ghana's long-standing practice of appointing separate management committees for each national team, describing the arrangement as inefficient and a setback to the country's sports development efforts. Do you agree with the Sports Minister Kofi Idi Adams? For him, we should have one management committee for all the national teams. So, like, maybe 11-member committee for the senior national team, the Black Stars, you know, and the Black Satellites, the under-17, okay? The Black Starlets, all right? What about the female teams? Maybe the Black Maidens, the Black Queens, and then the Black Meteors. Now, these days, the Black Galaxies. I don't know. What do you make of this comment from the Sports and Recreation Minister, Honorable Kofi Idi Adams? I will take you to Scotland, Glasgow, to be precise, and talk about the Commonwealth Games. A Ghanaian boxer, Amadou Mohamed, has set his sights on a place in the medal zone after progressing to the quarterfinals of the men's bantamweight, that is 55 kg, event at the 2026 Commonwealth Games. Meanwhile, Nancy Bamfo, Adelaide Jabate have been eliminated in the women's 55 or 54 kg boxing. Ramatou Quay has also been eliminated after round of 16 exit in the flyweight division, and Ebenezer Ankra exit at round of 16, but Akai Nete powered through to men's 70 kg quarterfinal in boxing. So if Akai Nete and of course Amadou Mohamed win their respective bout from tomorrow, they will qualify to podium finish the next phase of the Commonwealth Games as far as boxing is concerned. These are the minimal issues will come on board from the local segment of the show. Before we talk about the foreign news, first story coming through indicates that Chelsea have held positive initial talks with Brighton and Hove Albion about a deal for Danny Welbeck. Hey, Chelsea, pa! But what are they using Danny Welbeck for? Danny Welbeck at the age of 35. For what? For what? Actually, the guy has got some blistering statistics, eh? It will scare you. Chelsea, the Blues, in for Danny Welbeck. 35 years. Real Madrid has agreed personal terms with Yann Diomande, and the player may join Real Madrid for a fee in the region of £100 million. And Arsenal exploring the possibility of signing Vinicius Jr. David Ostin has reported, but we hear the player doesn't want to join the Gunners. Wow. You know, I believe this story because of the person it is coming from. When it comes to transfers, David Ostin, guys, don't joke with him. Andrea Pirlo has said he is no longer a candidate to coach the Italian national side following days of controversy over his ties to a Russian betting company. We've got the details and the latest on this particular story for you. And Kylian Mbappe has admitted he will be hurting for a while after France's World Cup campaign ended with heartbreak. Hey, Mbappe, be careful. We are winning the treble next season. And we need you to be in the right frame of mind to compete keenly next season in the Spanish La Liga, of course, in the Champions League. These and many more issues have been slated for today's edition of the Last Sports Blitz Extra. My name is Stephen Zando. Like I mentioned earlier, I am sitting in for the Lali Atias. 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Joshua Holotu, how are you doing?
1: I'm fine, Zando. How be?
0: Charlie, I'm good. Just I'm not happy for you guys. Oh,
1: why are you not happy?
0: I don't
1: for
0: know
1: us?
0: Why. What are you using that rubber for at the age of 35?
1: I'm as surprised as you are.
0: Charlie, but Chelsea,
1: you guys. I saw the news and I was wondering. I mean, we've had back to back good news throughout the whole of last week concerning Chelsea. And suddenly we are seeing a possible move for a 35-year-old who I can agree is doing very well at club level. Danny Welbeck, I salute him wherever he is. A very good and exceptional player. He's earned that respect in every right. But I'm sorry. It doesn't make sense.
0: The project
1: that,
0: you guys are embarking on.
1: And
0: I think it's a bit laid back to, you know, going for Danny Welbeck at the age of 35.
1: What is Xabi Alonso doing? We say we need experience, but this experience
0: is too much.
1: He's too much.
0: I mean, that's a proper slap in the face of the project Chelsea is embarking on.
1: Yeah.
0: If you're embarking on this beautiful project with, you know, Xabi Alonso, you've brought in Morgan Rogers. And I was glad reading from the BBC.
1: Yeah.
0: Xabi Alonso says he has a plan of utilizing both Cole Palmer and Morgan Rogers
1: in the same game.
0: In the same game.
1: Yes.
0: On a field of play. Yeah. So that means he's really thinking about something significant.
1: Yeah.
0: Then, he decided to show interest in Danny Welbeck at the age of 35. You guys should be serious. Preston, good afternoon. How are you doing?
2: Good afternoon, Zander.
0: Why are you laughing?
2: Why are Chelsea fans all of a sudden changing the narrative fast to be, a negative news about Welbeck?
0: Baba, how did you
2: take it? Negative news?
0: Ah, 35.
2: He need experience in the team.
1: Oh, no, but
2: Welbeck is one of
1: overboard.
2: The most experienced players in the Premier League.
1: Is overboard.
2: And to add to it, he's the most productive, one of the most productive players in the Premier League.
1: 35.
2: I wish I could get a start from last
0: season. No, last season he scored 13 goals.
2: He was, I think, among the top five, top
0: No,
2: top
0: so goals. So last season he scored 13 goals in the Premier League.
2: And then, was it the
0: and then
2: the
0: two seasons ago, he scored 10 goals.
2: So double digits.
0: No, but I mean, that's Danny Welbeck at probably at the age of 34, 33. Mm-hmm. Now he's 35.
2: Do you see him play football for Brighton?
0: No, of course, why not?
2: How does he perform?
0: Oh, Massa, just
2: very efficient player.
1: No.
2: So efficient.
0: So if Barcelona were in the hand for Danny Welbeck, would you have said the same thing?
2: I would see that. But for the Premier League,
1: it is
2: this one in the words of Coach Nimili. What?
0: What?
2: Listen, don't commit.
1: No, look.
2: They said,
1: No, you see.
0: Like,
1: let's
0: get face the fact.
2: Oh, it is a nice
1: fact. No, you see, let's face the fact. Danny Welbeck is old. If he comes to Chelsea at the age of 35, how long is he going to play for Chelsea? That's the first question. The second question, of what value will he be in a team that is trying to explore other options than getting just typical strikers in the mix?
0: So
1: we have João Pedro available as an assistant. Mm-hmm. There's Liam Delap also there. Of course, Nicolas Jackson is going to leave.
2: Okay.
1: But there's an introduction
2: going to leave?
1: Of Mark Rogers.
0: But he's going to go to Aston Villa. You see, I decided to believe this story because, like I mentioned in the introduction, the guy that is coming for the video was of the Athletic. Very, very reliable and profitable.
1: Of course.
0: But guess what? The story goes on to clarify that this would also place further doubt on the futures of strikers like Nicolas Jackson, Liam Delap, and Mark Gouy. So according to David Osteen, per this story, once they bring Danny Welbeck, it means the future of Nicolas Jackson, Liam Delap, Mark Gouy may not be certain at Chelsea.
1: And defeats the purpose
0: exactly
1: for which Chelsea even went for Xabi Alonso in the first place.
0: You get the point.
1: You are a manager who is expected to have that eye for young talent and help them regain the confidence they need. Mm. Especially Liam Delap.
0: Yes.
1: You saw how he performed last season. Very underwhelming. And it was very clear that he didn't have the confidence that is needed to play in Chelsea. Got to move all of a sudden from Ipswich to Chelsea. It's a big jump.
0: Yeah,
1: so you need a coach who can look at you and help you to manage the expectations, help you to calm down and get the best out of you.
2: But we are bypassing all of this. Forgetting that
1: Danny Welbeck.
2: You need results to speak for him.
0: So the clarity is that Danny Welbeck is not coming in to be a first choice at Chelsea. According to the report, he's going to play second fiddle to, I mean, the least striker with Jao Pedro in this situation. But like Joshua said, if you have Nicolas Jackson, Liam Delap especially, last season, he was so underwhelming to the extent that a lot of Chelsea fans are expecting him to improve this season.
1: Very much so.
0: And so for Liam Delap to be a backup to Jao Pedro makes a lot of sense.
1: Very much
0: then so. But you decide to break that sort of, you know, convention and the expectation to bring in that woman at the age of 35. Yes, yes, they've confirmed, or it's true, that he scored 13 goals last season, and after scoring 10 goals in the previous campaign, that's perfect. But that's Danny Welbeck at the age of 35 playing for Brighton. No pressure at Brighton.
1: Yeah.
2: Yes, there's no pressure, but this is someone who's played the Premier League for more than 10 years.
0: So yeah, there can master you from
2: Pamono. I'm not saying that he's coming to improve Chelsea.
0: Uh-huh.
2: I'm just trying to make sense out of what Alonso would
0: But if you can make sense out of this,
2: If you look at the way Joao Pedro plays and Welbeck, he can be the target man for Chelsea.
0: I see.
2: When they want to go long,
0: okay,
2: he can hold on to the ball. You get it. That's what I'm thinking about.
0: Okay, so Alonso probably is looking for physical specimen in the ATM box. When the going gets tough, for instance, when they are chasing the game in the last 10 minutes of a game, he can introduce them. Exactly.
2: And Delap hasn't been the go-to guy when it comes to even.
0: Jao Pedro is not physical.
2: He's not that guy.
0: Delap too is not physical.
2: But I mean, around the box.
0: Then Welbeck will give you that presence.
2: Yeah, yeah. And that is probably the only reason why Alonso will be considering.
1: I love the insights that Princeton has brought on board, because then it also means that when you look at Xabi Alonso now, and the approach with which he wants to manage Chelsea, he's looking for more or less 10 key players.
0: Okay.
1: A player that I can throw into the game and he gets me a result.
0: Of course.
1: So that is why I can assume he went for Morgan Rodgers.
0: Yeah.
1: At all costs, he needed that
0: player. He will give you the result.
1: Because that is a utility player, especially up the pitch.
0: Mm-hmm.
1: He can play left, he can play right, number 10. He's good in the half spaces.
0: Mm.
1: So at this point, he wants to try and mitigate a certain problem that Chelsea has, but he also wants to have at least some tools at his disposal so that if whatever he's trying is not working, then he also has a plan B. Mm-hmm. So whatever he's building is it's foresight.
0: Okay.
1: And you want to embrace his kind of coaching acumen.
0: Well, we understand. He's the manager in charge, and we have every right to raise concerns.
1: Very much so, yeah.
0: Before the deal is finalized and before the deal is confirmed. Me sitting here, honestly speaking, I'm not comfortable with this deal. Danny Welbeck at the age of 35 anyway. But guys, let's move on to the next story. But let's talk about Yann Diomande. Diomande.
1: Yeah.
0: He may join Real Madrid for a fee in the region of £100 million. We all knew that he was in the running for PSG, but PSG pulled out because their latest bid was rejected. And of course, giving Real Madrid the only club in the hand for him, Arsenal and Liverpool, all these clubs earlier showed interest, but they couldn't match the offer. 19 years, they're among the Ivory Coast.
1: Yeah.
0: Do you think he deserves that shout?
1: So a couple of things to put in perspective, Zandu. The first is that when you look at the trajectory of the player and how he ended up in RB Leipzig, you can identify a young man who has gone through very difficult times but has found a way to weather the storm and has proven that he's a 19-year-old who is capable of reaching the very, very top.
0: Mm.
1: So we all saw him in the recent World Cup that just ended.
0: Of course.
1: And for La Côte d'Ivoire, when I watched him, one thing I was telling myself was that give this boy 2, 3, 4 years.
0: Mm.
1: He's going to be at the very top, if not the top. But when you look at the deal that Real Madrid is trying to do for the player, RB Leipzig at this point have always been very notorious when it comes to transfers.
0: Mm-hmm.
1: Yann Diomande does not have a release clause attached to his contract.
0: Mm.
1: So whatever value they are putting on him in terms of transfer fee is what they think he is worth. So after what he has done at RB Leipzig last season, they deem it fit to declare the player 100 million euros. Hmm. And even that, they are trying to utilize certain strategies to gain more in terms of their transfer value for the player. I'll come back to that.
0: Hmm.
1: But look at Yann Diomande. RB Leipzig, in the past, in the deals that they have made with other teams, to negotiate for players to be transferred from their team to other teams. For example, Josko Vardiol, when he was moving from RB Leipzig to Manchester City, they made sure that Manchester City paid nothing less than 90 million for the player. The same in the Xavi Simons deal
0: to Tottenham
1: Hotspur. It was close to about 60, 65 million. Look at how in times past, players like Timo Werner, when they were moving from RB Leipzig to Chelsea, the same ordeal.
0: They always get what they want.
1: And they are very, very stubborn, and that is what they are known for, the German teams. So you also want to look at that angle and say that when PSG made that initial bid, to them, at least, it was something that had been thrown into the mix. So they would have decided to either agree or be laid back about it. But for every player who played in the FIFA World Cup, you know very well that once the FIFA World Cup is over, there could be other teams looking or requesting for player.
0: Of course.
1: Then comes in Real Madrid. Real Madrid throws in another 100 million because they know they cannot come down. Once they come down, it's more or less a devalue.
0: Of course.
1: You will not enter any negotiation with them.
0: They will never
1: team.
0: Agree.
1: Now, look at what RB Leipzig do. They engage with Real Madrid and they ask them that Florentino Perez, who is your president, at the time when he was campaigning to be president, he made a statement that once he's elected, he's going to make a marquee signing that will cost at least 150 million euros. One player. So, to RB Leipzig, they are saying that, okay, that could be our player. So
0: we all know that player was Michael Olise.
1: So, you see, this is how very smart RB Leipzig can be.
0: Well, I see.
1: So, they threw that in to get them to be convinced that, of course, if you want Yann Diomande to join your team, then you have to pay more than that.
0: Wow.
1: So as it stands now, because of that inconsistency between Fabrizio Romano and David Ornstein, we don't know what the value of Yann Diomande is as we speak.
0: But at least we know for now that the player and the club have agreed personal terms.
1: That is accurate.
0: Agreed personal terms.
1: But the transfer fee is still in limbo. Wow. Now, do you know why? RB Leipzig do not want to accept just 100 million. So, there's a conversation in the news that the transfer fixed fee may be 100 million, but in terms of add-ons, Real Madrid may pay in excess of more than 25 to 30 million.
0: Okay.
1: So, the deal could be concluded, and whatever is going to be said as the transfer fee could be 130 million euros for Yann Diomande.
0: But that would be too much for Diomande. How was him at the World Cup?
1: 19 years.
0: But
1: you see, this is how the market has, should I say, taken a different turn. It's literally on steroids. Because when you come back to the Premier League, for example, because of that transfer from Aston Villa to Chelsea.
0: Jack Grealish.
1: No, I'm talking about Morgan Rogers.
0: Morgan Rogers, okay.
1: Because of that deal and because of how Elliot Anderson also moved from Nottingham Forest
0: to
1: Man City, those two deals have changed the perceptions of most of the club directors
0: But George, to be fair, that did not change today. That's why I mentioned Jack Grealish. At the time, it was astonishing. It was outrageous
1: to buy him for 100 million.
0: Aston Villa to Man City.
1: Yeah.
0: For that figure.
1: Yeah.
0: In fact, as far back as 2010 or 2000, the Fernando Torres transfer fee was
1: the
0: a bit
1: British
0: too much.
1: Record.
0: I remember a lot of people criticized it. It was £42 million from Real Madrid to my Arsenal.
1: Yeah.
0: Because at the time, it was something Arsenal had never done in their career before. In fact, they had never done that before.
1: Absolutely.
0: To buy a player for that price. But then you realize that, I mean, season in, season out, it was building up.
1: Yeah.
0: That almost every season, we were getting outrageous figures in the transfer market.
2: Then I think the switch started from the Liverpool breaking the transfer record
1: for
2: twice.
1: Isaac.
2: When that happened, it meant that the transfer market has just queued up and it was just...
0: So which transfer are you talking about? Isaac and which player?
2: Viet.
1: There was
0: Viet. But for Viet, it was okay. It was okay for me. That was
2: for his performance.
1: That was about 90 million.
2: Yes, he's probably the best player in that Leverkusen team.
0: Yeah.
2: But he's not somebody you would say he's a world beater, and then you say buying 100 million or 100 plus million was worth it. So the markets changed totally from the Liverpool, that Liverpool record season. And from then, I'm not sure it's going to change. Like, it's going to be. 100 million pounds is going to be the normal.
0: Challenge.
2: That's what it's going to be.
1: Bruno Guimaraes
2: will go more than 100 million.
1: No, he's being priced at 82 million now.
0: Close to 90 million.
2: You see that?
0: In fact, Arsenal
2: close to 100 million.
0: Arsenal decided to send, I think, around 70 or so.
1: And they've
0: Newcastle says they want 90 million pounds for Guimaraes.
2: It will happen. Arsenal wants him. It will happen. You see,
0: but we should find a way to heal the market.
2: How do you do that, Zanu?
0: Because the market is sick.
2: How do you do that?
0: We should heal the market.
2: The players that don't even deserve that are going for that amount of money. So imagine Julian Alvarez going to Barcelona.
0: Mm-hmm.
2: It will be more than 120 million.
0: Imagine Haaland to Real Madrid.
1: From Bayern to so Real Madrid, possibly.
2: Let's just accept that it's going to happen in the transfer market. Okay. But for Diomande, I think his transfer is even sparking a lot of controversy, even in the media space.
0: Yeah.
2: I've seen the beef between Romano and then Florian Plattenberg.
0: Okay, Plattenberg.
2: Yeah, there's a journalist in Germany who's also beefing with him because
0: he reports for Sky Sports.
2: Yeah, Sky Sports Germany. And he's claiming that Romano is giving us some wrong or fake news because even in his release, he didn't state the exact
0: figure.
2: It meant that he's just trying to test the waters and say, okay, this is probably going to happen. So let me just write it first.
0: Okay.
2: So I become the first
0: to report.
2: But that's another conversation.
0: Okay.
2: I just feel like Madrid, they've just lost focus here. You see, me as a Barca fan, I'm happy. Me, I'm happy.
0: How have they lost focus?
2: Because the right player that we all know they have to sign is Olisi.
0: So you see, in the production room, I asked you guys that
2: we can't even confidently say that this is a position that Diomande is coming to play, whether it's a right hand side or the left hand side.
0: And you can't pay 100 million pounds and put him on the bench.
2: No, on the left is Vinicius and Mbappe. They have to find a number 9 to complement Mbappe. If they don't find a perfect number 9 for him, it doesn't work.
0: Oh, but the number 9 can be given to Mbappe.
2: Olise,
0: oh, but the number 9 can be given to Mbappe.
2: And they replicate the style at France national team.
0: Mm-hmm.
2: I don't see how this boy works well for Real Madrid. So, I mean,
0: we'll just anyway. But what
2: know does.
0: Another story that I believe because of the person that's coming from Vinicius Jr. We hear that Arsenal were exploring the possibility of getting Vinicius Jr. from Real Madrid. The player has shown no desire to join the Gunners, and that as we speak, Real Madrid are planning to tie him down, probably on a long-term contract. But everybody was saying yesterday reported that Arsenal really wanted Vinicius Jr. in their fold. I mean,
1: they did.
0: Why should that be the thought in the first place from the camp of Arsenal? How is that going to be possible?
1: No, Arsenal at this point, they are desperate to make signings. And that is the situation because they allowed Leandro Trossard to leave to Besiktas. Mm-hmm. That's number one.
0: Mm.
1: It is being speculated that Martins Zubimendi may leave.
0: Mm-hmm.
1: So you wonder what is going on. Even Odegaard as well, club captain. So we are wondering what exactly is going on at Arsenal for which a couple of their players want to leave. Is that they are not confident in the project Arteta is building anymore? That is the question. That's number one. But put that one aside. When you look at the fact that Vinicius Jr. was potentially a possible signing for Arsenal, it makes you wonder, what at all are they looking in Vinicius? Because when you want to sign a player of his caliber, the only thing that you are going to have to incur is extra cost. And Zando, in the English
0: media, we need to pay £400,000.
1: £400,000 per week. Now, when you accumulate that annually, it means that he's going home with, I think, 20.8 million.
0: That's staggering.
1: That's gross salary.
0: Hmm.
1: Now, what Vinicius Jr. wants to do is that he wants to stay at Real Madrid.
0: Okay, that's good news.
1: He wants to stay, but Zando, the thing is that he's in his last 12 months.
0: Yeah, we'll extend it. Don't worry.
1: You extend it.
0: Oh, yes.
1: But he says he wants 30 million. Euros net.
0: We'll beat it
1: annual
0: now.
1: Salary.
0: Don't worry, we'll beat it now. You know, he will
1: not sign.
0: No, he will. We will find. Mourinho is there, Charlie. You will there. Well, let's give us. We will find a way and beat it down.
1: I think what is going on
0: right now. Mourinho will let him understand that look, you are not at the level that you think you are.
1: Oh, for real?
0: Oh, yes.
2: Zando.
1: Not comparably to Jude Bellingham and Kylian Mbappe.
0: Oh, hold on. You listen to me. I'm saying that Mourinho will find a way and convince that look, even in the minds of the Real Madrid fans, in the last 24 months, which is the last 2 years, you've not been at that level that merits that, you know, surge in terms of your demands. And so relax. And use this season.
2: It's whose fault?
0: Hold on. Use this season to prove us wrong. Prove to us that you can win the treble. Lead the team of win the treble. When we win the treble, you'll be able to come through with your demands.
2: Relax. This Vinicius guy you're talking about, he's led a team to win 2 Champions League titles. Alone.
0: But that, what about last 2 seasons?
2: Last 2 seasons, who came in?
0: Uh-huh.
2: Who is the old?
0: It was Ancelotti and Xabi Alonso.
2: No, I'm talking about the players.
0: Mbappe.
2: Yes.
0: Uh-huh.
2: So when Real Madrid shift their focus to Mbappe, that is when things change. But when Vinicius is leading the project, he's been successful.
0: If you have Mbappe and Vinicius Jr. in the team, Vinicius Jr. lead the team?
2: Oh, Mbappe will lead, but they won't be successful.
0: Uh-huh.
2: So if they want him to leave, I think that he has to be to accept the fact that this is fit. He should move on to Arsenal, and Arsenal even need him more than Real Madrid needs him.
0: If he goes to Arsenal,
2: Arsenal will be up there for the Champions League.
1: No, but if he moves to Arsenal,
2: need someone like
1: He will not be able to get the salary demands. Yeah,
2: Arsenal have money; they have to pay him.
0: No, but for
1: they will have to pay more than that because. The 20.8 million gross.
0: He wants the 400,000 as net or gross.
1: It's not what he wants. That is what Arsenal has speculated to want to offer him.
0: Oh, and he's
1: not it's not
0: because even at Real Madrid, he's demanding 30 million.
1: Of course. And if you look at the 20.8 million gross annual, he's going to pay close to 47% of that as tax. So at the end of the day, he'll get only 11 point something million as his net salary.
0: He's a foreigner in England.
1: Yes.
0: Anyway, we look forward to that. But I mean, what excites me is the fact that look, Real Madrid is making signings, and next season, I've said it already, we are winning the treble. Charlie, if you have Denzel Dumfries, if you have Rodri is coming, if you have Bernardo Silva already, Kylian Mbappe, Jude Bellingham, Vinicius Junior, Charlie, make you no go there. Next season, Real Madrid. We are winning the treble. Last story before we go for that quick commercial break, and Princeton, you will take us through this story. Where Andre Pirlo is no longer a candidate to coach the Italian national team following days of controversy over his ties to a Russian betting company. His appointment as Italy's next coach had not been confirmed by the Italian Football Federation, yet was being treated as all but certain. But over the weekend, several Italian politicians criticized the FIGC's choice, noting that Pirlo, 47 years of age, had taken up a role as global ambassador for Russia's FunBet last October. Walk us through the details.
2: Yeah, so we know that the Italy national team job has been vacant since Gattuso left in April. They failed to qualify the team for the World Cup for the third time. And so they were looking for a coach. They approached Pep Guardiola. He rejected the move. People say because...
0: But before Pep was Ancelotti. According to Paolo Maldini.
2: But, yes,
0: Maldini said they spoke to Ancelotti before they approached Pep Guardiola.
2: Yeah, but we know he's now with Brazil. And so Pirlo became the clear candidate. In fact, in the last few days, it's been very close for him to sign.
0: Yeah,
2: he was almost ready to get going, and then the politicians in Italy raised this alarm that Pirlo is the brand ambassador for FunBet, a betting company in Russia. And we know the tension between Italy and Russia now because of the war between Russia and Ukraine.
0: And so Italy sides with
2: They are actively involved in helping Ukraine
0: To win the war.
2: To win the war.
0: Okay.
2: Or to resist Russia's invasion. And I told you that they signed a decree earlier this year that as of now they are actively deploying troops and every ammunition
0: from Italy to Ukraine. Okay, to support the fight.
2: Yes. And they even signed an agreement, security agreement in February 2024 that this is the agreement they have, a 10-year agreement with Ukraine. So they're actively helping Ukraine. It means that the entire country is behind Ukraine to succeed against Russia. So anything that looks to bring sort of a conflict of interest, whether it's been a person or the country, against Italy in the quest to help Ukraine to win the war, that means they will not allow
0: this. But is that the situation? Because he's only an ambassador to a betting company in Russia. He's not in any way supporting Russia's invasion of Ukraine.
2: But they will tell you that his role in the success of the betting company, which is the ambassadorial role, it brings money to the company. And that will, in the idea of the day, support Russia in the economy.
0: Okay.
2: They are everything they are doing is to just bring down Russia's power at this point. And so that is why Abramovich even was forced
0: to sell his club. But for Andre Pirlo, why is he failing to relinquish his role as an ambassador? Because, look, if you are a visionary coach, the target is for you to coach your national team at best, at worst. Coach some of the big clubs.
2: Yeah.
0: And because of what Russia and Ukraine have been doing, especially Russia, to the extent that they were given sporting sanctions, I think he should have been smart enough in the first place to relinquish his role as an ambassador, to open doors for other clubs to come in and then the national team as well. Now you've lost the national team job because of your ambassadorial role with a betting company in Russia.
2: Yeah, it's very, very controversial. I agree with you that, look, he should have considered his country in this situation. But you see, there's always the other argument that look, is that a reason why Italy will not appoint a competent manager? Is that the case? You get it? If the person is competent enough to coach the national team, why don't you appoint and just let it go? But look,
0: and overlook our political
2: undertones too are very, very important exactly, in this situation.
0: I mean, to bring peace.
2: To bring peace and make sure that Italy's interest is what is established over here. And there's also the betting aspect. You said about the Kashiopoli issue.
0: Yeah.
2: And after this, there are still stories about Italy still struggling to deal with betting issues in the country. And at this point, they strictly prohibit anything that has to do with betting and every professional, whether player or athlete in the sport, they want to do away with them. And so he's fighting with two things over here. Not just the fact that he's has links with Russia, but also...
0: He's involved in betting.
2: I mean, ambassador to a betting company.
0: Exactly, yeah.
2: It's something that puts the game and Italy into much dispute.
0: All right, you're still live on your superstation, Love 99.5. From a commercial break, when we come back, we'll zoom into the local segment of the show and talk about Accra Hartlepool. Ole Kingston to Hartlepool is now official, and they have a new Serbian tactician, Nebojša Kapo. What is your expectation of the newly appointed Accra Hartlepool coach? As a Hartlepool fan, I want to hear from you this afternoon. A commercial break, when we come back, of course, the Black Satellites are in action against Nigeria. It is all about the under 20 World B Championship. We're keeping tabs on that particular game and we'll be bringing you more updates after this.
3: Martin Luther King Jr. once said, and I quote, "Injustice somewhere is a threat to justice everywhere," unquote. Some interventions that are nuisance either don't inure to the common good of mankind. The chair panel of judges are great timekeeper, co-debaters, ladies and gentlemen, bonjour.
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14: Okay, okay, I'll see you soon. Why, baby? Mr. Enra, my boyfriend, I could see a boss star 959 hash. I want your phone so. And I will win.
15: Ah, Anita, I don't want doggy park.
14: Oh, bonsoir. I could see a sense about number one. Yeah, my dream now. And that there was so yummy show, papa. No, I did toss out my short, sexy dress. No, no, Mrs. Samiti. Now, me yummy nails. No, so come on.
15: Oh, no, no.
14: Me fa uba. Make a do some small 1-2, 1-2 rounds. Be answer me dream. They were three. Hey, Nene so he for order some Chinese any wine papa bi. And let them in this are check no.
15: Hey, Anita.
14: Na san ni mia when you hear TV bi no. I also say sound. No to prepaid. Na me timi chili esimu. I no go fit sweat like that. See fine girl.
16: Hey, Anita.
14: Jesus.
16: Baby, I would do no.

0: head down some.
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1: Hello.
0: Wamane futuwe ni links ya ese. 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
1: Afa! 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
0: With Republic Bank, dear, your Brahma will try junior waffle beer one among. 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
4: 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Then no, they allow me breathe.
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3: 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Time catch. You know they won't pay back.
4: Huh?
3: You know say no they end with you, right? You pay back, the next person self get chance. Somebody will really they need them.
4: I never see him like that before. Make a do him now. And done.
3: That's how it's supposed to be. You be the dog.
4: Yeah, I be that.
3: Yeah.
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7: 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It's 7 minutes to hit the top of the hour, 4 p.m. At 4 p.m., Melvin the Enigma and DJ Hashtag will come through with a drive. A quick update from the 2026 Commonwealth Games currently underway in Scotland, Glasgow. And Desmond Papu, Joshua, listen to you.

0: Desmond Papo overcomes Josh Tonga in split decision win to enter 80 kg quarterfinals. And guess his opponent in the quarterfinal? He will be fighting Joshua Ofori from Canada.
1: Joshua Ofori from Canada.
0: So
1: this is a Ghana to Ghana bout.
0: He's a Ghanaian. No, Master. What is this?
1: Ofori, the Ghanaian.
0: Just cue in his name in Google and then check the childhood life, the early life
1: of the young.
0: You will see his connection to Ghana. Now Desmond Papo beats Josh Tonga to qualify to the men's 80 kg quarterfinal, where he will face Joshua Ofori from Canada. Interesting. Now, earlier today, Benjamin Azamati and national 100 meters record holder Abdul Rashid Samini won their respective heat to qualify to the semifinals of the men's 100 meters. Unfortunately, Isaac Botio missed out on the podium and missed out in the semifinals. So that's the latest from the Commonwealth Games. And guess what? No semifinal spot for Deborah Achampon. The Ghanaian sprinter finishes third in heat 8 of the women's 100 meters after clocking 11.6 seconds in there. I want to get more update for our listeners. And like I said in my introduction, Rama Tukwe has been eliminated after a run of 16 loss to Canada's Wall Amber Jane. So we're about to, Rama Tukwe couldn't qualify to the next stage of the competition in there. And some boxers too have qualified. I've seen Ebenezer Ankra has exited at the run of 16, but Akai Nete has qualified to the next stage, which is the quarterfinal stage in 70 kg boxing division. Nancy Banfo and Lady Jabate have all been eliminated in the women's 54 kg boxing. But Ghanaian boxer Amadou Mohamed has set his sight on medal zone after progressing to the quarterfinals of the men's bantamweight, that is 55 kg, at the Commonwealth Games. So I think that's the latest from the Commonwealth Games.
1: So I have some information about Joshua Ofori.
0: Oh, wow. Uh-huh.
1: So Joshua Ofori says he's from Ghana.
0: God, Master.
1: He says both parents are in Ghana.
0: But challenge Joshua Ofori there.
1: He left Ghana when he was 11
0: Joshua
1: years
0: old. He's a Ghanaian. He left Ghana at what age?
1: When he was 11 years.
0: So why is he not fighting for Ghana?
1: But both parents are in Ghana.
0: Why is he not fighting for Ghana?
1: I think that's the strange thing. For somebody whose parents live in Ghana.
0: For all you know,
1: left Ghana at 11 years.
0: For all you know, it is possible the authorities and, well, let me mention the GOC, they probably may not have monitored him. If you go to Germany, some of their sprinters, they are Ghanaians. So.
1: Most of them, yes. In fact.
0: Anytime that you see a name that sounds familiar, try to
1: dig deeper.
0: Exactly. You see the Ghanaian route.
2: Yeah.
0: But this striker for Qatar, who scored the first goal for Qatar, the 2022 World Cup.
2: I'm forgetting his name.
0: Was it Muntaio? I forgot the name.
1: Yeah.
0: But he was in Ghana recently.
1: He's a typical
0: Ghanaian.
2: Yeah.
0: We sit here, for strikers.
2: We don't have to question why they represent the other countries.
0: Okay.
2: Because
0: you didn't contribute to their development.
2: Then let's put it aside. It's about paying respect and appreciating the environment that aided your progress.
0: Oh, yeah, that one is very.
2: We always say that there are thousands of talents here in Ghana, like Kobi Menu, like Odoi over here.
0: Maybe these talents, if they are born in Ghana, this country, would have gone wasted.
2: Yes. Mm. So if Canada have provided the environment and the facilities for him to be a professional athlete,
0: mm-hmm.
2: I mean, it makes sense that you just compete for everything.
0: Exactly.
2: To compete for Canada, US, these countries as the elite or the professional elite, it doesn't come easily.
0: Oh, yeah.
2: You go through a lot of stages.
0: But these are big countries.
2: The screening they do before they select you.
0: Yeah.
2: It's enormous. So
0: I say that he's lucky to be competing for Canada.
2: In a way, he's lucky. His end is trying to be there. So let's allow him to compete for them.
1: Fair point.
2: Yes,
0: Charlie, unfortunately, we cannot pick calls today because our phone lines are not working. Our technicians are still working on. And then, like I mentioned in my introduction, the Black Satellite, the under 20 team, men's team, were playing Nigeria in the first game of the under 20 Waffle Zone B Championship. Unfortunately, the Black Satellites lost to Nigeria by 4-2. At the point, at halftime, it was 3-1 against the Black Satellites, and the game has ended 4-2 in favor of Nigeria. We'll be looking ahead to the next one. And the WAFCON tournament has begun already. The Black Queens will be playing their first game against Cabo Verde on Wednesday. We'll bring you more details tomorrow. But guys, quick one, how's the fuck? Neboja Kapo has signed for Accra Hearts on a 2-year contract. So he has replaced Masudidi Dramani as the head coach of Accra Hearts.
1: I am not convinced that he has what it takes to change the fortunes of Hearts of Oak.
0: Mm-hmm.
1: Maybe this is a discussion for another day, but these are my preliminary thoughts about his appointment.
0: You're not convinced?
1: No.
0: Somebody who is no stranger to the local terrain.
1: No, he's been at Mediama United. Yeah.
0: How about you?
1: And in Mediama, in those 2 years, he ended, I think, the first season 8th and the second season 5th place. Look, Hearts of Oak, I really don't know. Maybe they are doing this. Maybe it's a rash decision. I don't know. But I'm not convinced with the appointment of Neboja Kapo.
0: Chairman,
2: he was here last season, right?
0: Neboja.
2: Which
0: did make him?
2: He was here last season. I think it was Mediama.
0: Last season Mediama.
2: But he didn't finish.
0: No, but Ibrahim Tanko won the league with Mediama.
2: With
0: last
2: Mediama.
0: Season. Yeah.
2: But he didn't finish.
0: I'm sorry, he was here in Ghana recently.
2: Yes.
0: It's very recent.
2: So I mean, maybe they watched him closely and they found some interesting things about him that they would like.
1: They watch him closely
2: about his football.
1: You've left the you've sacked Didi, and the next coach you brought was Neboja Kapo.
0: Charlie, the fella I have on Accra to forget. Can you imagine that? Most of the big coaches in Ghana
1: are
2: rejecting the
0: yes,
2: job.
0: Yes, have rejected Accra to folk job.
1: And that's what I'm saying. Let me mention a rash decision.
0: Masok Nodu, he rejected this job. Dr. Puswe Gunati. I remember board member Dr. Nyahota Maklo.
1: Yes.
0: When I think one of the coaches left, Black Stars coaches, he was advocating for Ogun to be appointed Black Stars coach.
1: Yeah.
0: So on any day, if Ogun is available, he will bring him to Accra Hearts of Oak. But guess what? Ogun to reject the job.
2: Wow.
0: So the problem at Accra Hearts of Oak probably goes beyond the technical team.
1: There's a big problem.
0: Why would did it come through? I mean, and I remember the unveiling. It looks look at the fanfare surrounding his appointment.
2: Yeah, yeah.
0: And all of a sudden, 12 months after his appointment, he leaves.
2: It was made in heaven. Didi Dramani coaching us to folk.
1: It's too sad.
2: You just see it that it's going to be a long-term project with him. But the trend has been that there's no job security at Hearts of Oak, so the managers will not want to take it.
0: Ah, Charlie. A club that can go for like 3 months without paying
2: players. So there's another risk.
0: Yeah, tomorrow, let's dissect the Hearts of Oak.
2: We have to. Yeah.
0: But Olele Kensuzu is now in their food. Goalkeeper straight. Champion coach.
2: World Cup goalkeeper, Blasters goalkeeper. Mm. I mean, they are one of the people that I want them to not just be goalkeeping coaches, but head coaches. Like,
1: and he has not done his
2: former
1: badges.
2: Blasters goalkeeper, not just being a goalkeeper.
1: He will have to do his badges.
2: He has to overtake the whole team, and because
1: he has to do his
2: badges. some players, we don't have to limit them to some jobs. Someone like Asamoah Gyan, I mean, more than a coach is something that we have to expect him to be. And same as Richard Kingston. You have to take bigger rules.
0: Well, maybe the opportunities are not coming, so what's the problem?
1: And even their
2: FA should aid them. Charlie should aid them.
0: Melvin, good afternoon. How are you doing?
3: I'm very fine, yourself.
0: Yeah, Charlie, I'm good. What club do you support in Ghana?
3: Asante Kotoko.
0: Kotoko.
3: Yeah.
0: So are you okay with your new coach?
3: Yes.
0: Have you been monitoring their training?
3: Yes, I have.
0: They can bend like 10 kilometers within
3: a
0: few hours.
3: Yes, I watched even their training at
0: the way some of the players are complaining that it is tedious, too intense.
3: They need to bend. You know, the coach is equally in the run for the 10 kilometers as well. Yes, at the
0: coach.
3: You know the coach that did that at United, Eric Ten Hag. The United players run the 15. Yes.
0: Eric Tinkler, champion coach.
3: Yes. He won the African Cup with South Africa.
0: Former captain of the South African national team.
3: 1996. Yes.
0: Unfortunately, no foreigner has ever won the league trophy with Kotoko.
3: No foreigner.
0: Yeah, no foreign coach.
3: But as it stands now, the things Kotoko has put in place to run the club, it's looking good.
0: Yeah, the board is new well, huh?
3: Yes, it's looking good. It's looking good. Yeah. It can only get better.
0: I'm just hoping
3: that it continues.
0: I'm just hoping that they will be able to scout the right players, bring in the right, because the materials we saw at Kotoko last in the year.
3: There's something Kotoko is doing that they actually let it go for some years, but now they've gone back. We've realized that Kotoko is going back to the cult kind of recruitment. They are not bringing in the big names that everyone knows them about. So you realize that Kotoko will come and sign a player, and you've not heard about them.
0: Use
3: in
0: the
3: days, in the past, that actually that's a template that has helped Kotoko in the past. Yes, before the Chastela, the Ember Powers, those eras.
0: You can't use coach players to win the league.
3: So no,
0: what you can do is that.
3: It's not about winning.
0: So hold on. What you can do is that you have a youth set up there, but the senior team is there, and the senior team is formidable.
3: Yes.
0: So the youth players will come in.
3: And they are bringing back the youth academy, right?
0: No, that's not what I'm saying. But the focus of Kotoko next season is to win the league. Because if a retinkler doesn't win the league, he will be under immense pressure.
3: Is that your focus or the boss focus?
0: Kotoko. Oh, the Manini second.
3: No, it's a question I asked you. You are saying Kotoko.
0: Ah, but the board chairman, Mr. James Brown, recently told him
3: that
0: he's here to revive Kotoko and take Kotoko back to his glory days.
3: No,
0: what does it mean?
3: Reviving Kotoko, Herbert Mensah's days at reviving Kotoko.
0: And you're talking about 25 years ago. What are you saying? 25 years ago.
3: No, if you're reviving Kotoko, why then you
0: revive Kotoko?
3: Is it you saying?
0: The board chairman said it. In the context of the discussion we're having now, Kotoko has not really won. In the last couple of years.
3: We agree.
0: So if the board chairman tells you...
3: Is it about winning the Ghanaian league?
0: If the board chairman tells you to revive Kotoko, take Kotoko back to its glory days, he's expecting you to win the league, take the club to Africa.
3: I agree.
0: CAF Confederation Cup.
3: I agree.
0: But in the CAF Championship...
3: I agree. But in the past, managers have come, proved their mettle in winning the league.
0: Yes.
3: But then again, what next?
0: So you don't want to win the league?
3: No, hold on. Uh-huh. If we are reviving Kotoko, the idea has to be that the team is not good and we need to build it.
0: Okay, so it takes time,
3: Kotoko is a team that is known for winning laurels.
0: Yes.
3: No one takes that one away from them. But we need to accept as supporters
0: that we are not
3: team there. So let's go through that rebuilding process. Chale. Let's build Kotoko and bring it back to its glory days and make our name in Africa.
0: I like the PR job you just did for Kotoko.
3: This is supposed to be
0: the communication direction of the club.
3: Yeah.
0: But look, we are arguing, but you see, the point is that Kotoko is not there. And I don't think Kotoko can win next season's Premier League.
3: Is
0: it going to be the communication direction? Because even Tinkler himself, in his first press conference interview with the club, he assured the fans, I'm here to win. I'm a winner.
1: So if he doesn't win, he attracts pressure to himself.
0: You get the point. But you see, there's another determining factor, which is the fan group. Kotoko, if you go 12 months without a trophy, they will mount pressure on you to quit.
3: Listen.
0: You are taking thousands of dollars.
3: Under Professor Ogum.
0: Professor Ogum Nate.
3: Ogum had...
0: Don't worry.
3: Ogum had a way of controlling the Kotoko supporters.
0: Yeah.
3: You know, look through the Ogum tenor. Mm. You realize that even when Kotoko loses, the fans are not so angry or agitated because he has given them the assurance that there's a performance on the field. Football is a win or lose kind of game.
0: Yeah, exactly.
3: Or draw kind of game.
0: Mm.
3: Tinkler, as you said, he's a coach. Coming in with that very kind of repertoire that he's got of a record, you're not thinking that he should say something otherwise.
0: Really?
3: But then it is the onus lie on the communication
1: department
3: team
1: of the
3: to actually take the pressure off the team.
0: But Melvin,
3: so that we all
0: have. But Melvin, you know the coach is in charge of the team, right? If the leader of the technical team tells me that I want to win the league, I'll win the league. It carries a lot of weight to the supporters group out there. Hold on. The coach who always trains the players every day is now telling me that we can win the league. My expectation as an ordinary Kotoko fan is to expect the league trophy. So if you don't win, I will put pressure on you to
3: come. I agree.
0: I don't know. Did you assure that?
3: I agree. The Ekoninia, whether Kotoko winning the league or anything, we need to take away pressure off the team.
0: Yes.
3: Pressure on Ankasa Ewo team, no so that. The coach is coming in with a rich CV. Definitely brings in that very pressure.
0: We'll take him like that.
3: Yes, we'll take it. Yeah. But
0: That alone is pressure. Expectation is on the high.
3: Exactly. Mm. So let me give you an example in entertainment. When Sarkozy decided to come and do the Rapaholic in Kumasi, you know, it was about 13 years Omba Kumasi. But that was a PR work he did.
0: First of its kind in Kumasi.
3: Yes. After 13
0: years. So there was pressure on him to deliver in Kumasi.
3: Exactly, but this is what he did.
0: Mm-hmm.
3: He said, I wasn't going to do a 360. I'm only filling the red stand. And he said, Basse, my filling red stand, I said, Nina, Eyema. It goes for me in the right way.
1: Okay.
3: Me man, me kasa, me ba be filling the whole stadium. I said, I'm filling the red stand. It's a PR work. The coach himself is giving himself that very pressure because he believes in the CV that he has presented to the board, which is good. It's okay, but it's a PR work to take the pressure off the players
1: and then allow them to focus.
3: Exactly.
0: Thank you very much. Speaking of Sarkodie, though.

0: and DJ hashtag.
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10: 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Cross over with prophetic direction. 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Come with great expectations. This could be the night that changes your life forever. Prayer Line, the presence of the Lord is here. Prayer Line, commanding my morning to influence my day.

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13: 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DJ Hashtag, give it to them. Primo say so. Oh God.
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15: DJ Hashtag made my brain go mad. 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I don't need to hear one more thing. You already know, 24/7. Keep it knocking.
16: Hey, what up, people? This is Camido, aka Mr. Grind on Stop, aka Top Boy. And right now, you're listening to DJ Hashtag. Keep it locked. Mido say so. Boomba.
17: Yo, yo, what's up, guys? My name is Darko Vibes, and I dig Kizaya with DJ Hashtag. You know what I'm saying? 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
18: Hey, Hashtag. I love it.
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19: Yo! 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

0: 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Love 99.5 FM. My name is Melvin Fifi Grant. Brian, you simply call me Melvin. The Enigma, as usual, the city chauffeur, driving you back home safely as always. Samuel Jupiter on production duty. DJ hashtag on the turntable as well. Money Making Monday. Welcome aboard once again. How's your weekend? Because my weekend was an exciting one, an amazing one, and a lovely one. And I do believe you also had a great time as well. Big shouts going out to you, coming through from the weekend up onto another week on the drive of your life, Drive Time, City's greatest late afternoon show. Usual suspect remains same at exactly 5:30. We cross over to Joy 99.7 FM for Top Story. And as well, News Night, we are back at 7 to 8 for the After Drive. Check time in the studio, some 46 minutes after 4. Get to know, I've got a great conversation as well coming up. And today, I really want to find out from you, what do you find weird? What do you find weird? Now, this very morning, I woke up very, very hungry. Now, comment demi pa. I woke up very, very hungry. So I decided, I'm not a breakfast individual, but today I decided to prepare for myself some breakfast. So I decided to step out and go get myself fresh bread. There's this woman in my area that's fresh bread, yeah? So I wanted to try the fresh bread as well and have myself some tea and eggs and stuff like that. Now, there's this drinking bar in my area. Yeah, a drinking bar in my area. As early as, what time was I walking around the area, though? That was around 9 a.m., I should say. And this drinking bar, they were playing gospel, yeah? And people already in there taking in expectation and stuff. I'm going to cross and answer to Nyami Nyumnibi. And I'm thinking, this is weird, bro. Do they know exactly where they find themselves? It's a drinking bar. And so no more crana no shit. Yeah, boy, I'm in your mom, so turn your mom, maybe. That is weird for me, though. I don't know about you. 055-111-1995 on the WhatsApp console. Share with me your thoughts. What do you find weird? What do you find weird? 055-111-1995. I definitely will activate the phone lines later on the show, and the numbers for you to be calling, or the number for you to be calling, is the same WhatsApp line. Okay, the same WhatsApp line. 055-111-1995. Welcome to the city's greatest late afternoon show, Drive Time.
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0: 55 minutes after 4. 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The deadline for submission of application form is the 30th of September 2026. 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

0: From Kumasi to the whole Riasi, nobody does it like Melvin. 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This BK so from Tema, Medasi.
1: So tell me, what do you find weird? 055-111-1995 on the WhatsApp console. 6 minutes after five, you're still live on Love 99.5 FM. Big tune coming from the camp of Mel Black. He features DJ Sonati on this one. And that's a favorite tune. You're just gonna love it. I'm telling you. Song title is Joy Overflow.
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0: You attended Cambridge International when you were in Ghana. You are now a resident in the USA, Virginia. Happy, happy birthday going out to you, sir. Nana Akwesi Ajiman from We All Here Love 99.5 FM. Wishing you the best of birthday celebration. Definitely leave beyond our frequency 99.5. Enjoy the good grace of the Almighty over your life. And as well, every blessing designed for this day. Nana Akwesi Ajiman. May you enjoy and have a double portion of that very blessing as well. It is your 40th birthday. More grace, more anointing, more speed in whatever you're doing. Nana Akwesi Ajiman, happy, happy 40th birthday celebration. We're still asking you, what do you find weird? That is the conversation on the drive convo 055-111-995. I'm activating my phone lines in a jiff, but hey, let me tell you about Bigo Cola Scan and Win, okay? 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Also get to know that a joint Ecobank Ghana and as well the Joy Business, you need to join them for the inaugural Ecobank Joy Business Financial Dialogue Series under the theme Driving Financial Inclusion Through Digital Transformation. Be a part of an insightful discussion on digital banking, mobile money, fintech innovation, cybersecurity, and the future of financial inclusion in Ghana and across Africa. It is coming off tomorrow, the 28th of July 2026 at 8 a.m. The Ecobank Joy Business Financial Dialogue Series, Shaping the Future of Finance in Africa. Don't miss it. It is going to be live on Joy News TV and Joy FM. Physical attendance, I beg of you, get to know it is strictly by invitation. 055-111-1995. Phone lines are activated. Okay, 055-111-1995. Give me a call now. Let's find out from you, what do you find weird? 055-111-1995. I have my first caller on the line. Let's see who I'm speaking to. Hello.
1: Hello.
0: Yes, please. Is this Pearl?
1: No, this is Justin Pax.
0: Hey, Jacinta. Hey, a friend of mine has a million passion. My boy would not a million passion. Anyways, Jacinta, I owe you. I'll fulfill my promise, okay? I owe you. Okay. Don't worry. Now, Jacinta, tell me, what do you find weird?
1: I have a cat too. But anytime this cat sees the mouse now. Why do you run?
0: Ah.
1: It's too long yet.
0: Instead of the cat to go for the mouse, it is running away.
1: Oh. Charlie. Anyway, happy birthday to my elder sister, Teresa, and for Sam watching.
0: Okay. Thank you very, very much for coming through. The cat is afraid of the mouse. Okay. Let's find out who this is. Oh, sorry about that. Sorry about that. Do call us back. Oh, I lost this very caller to you. Oh, what's happening? Hello.
2: Hello. Good evening.
0: Sir, turn down the volume of your radio set for me.
2: I've turned down.
0: Okay, thank you very much. Now, tell me, what do you find weird? Who am I speaking to first?
2: My name is Darlin, the Pragya driver.
0: Hey, Darlin.
2: Yeah.
0: Bro, how you doing?
2: I'm doing good. What about you?
0: I am very fine as well. Tell me, what do you find weird?
2: Anytime I go to bed, I wake up in the midnight, then I go in every day for the past 10 years.
0: For the past 10 years?
2: Yes, I woke up in the midnight to go and pee.
0: You wake up in the midnight to go and pee?
2: Every day for the past 10 years.
0: Hey, and you find that weird?
2: I don't know if it's consistently for the past 10 years.
0: How many times do you pee before the morning comes?
2: Like twice.
0: Oh, you pee twice?
2: Yeah.
0: Hey, yo. This is your weirdness, dear.
2: This is my weirdness.
0: Anyways, thank you very, very much. 055-1111-995. You wake up twice in the midnight to pee and you find it weird? Really? Wow, I see. 055-1111-995. 055-1111-995.

What's happening? Why are you doing this? You calling your... Oh, boy. Who is this one? If you're not going to call, I'm going to block you, sir. You can't be wasting other individuals' opportunity to call into the show. Hello. Oh.

0: Halo. Halo.
1: Yeah.
0: Yeah, Coffee.
1: Yeah, how are you?
0: Yeah, I'm very fine, Coffee. Good evening.
1: Yeah, good evening.
0: Nice one. Coffee, talk to me. What do you find very weird?
1: Mine is interesting. There's this pastor who prays on Love FM every dawn. And when it is 5 o'clock that we want to listen to BBC News, it is that time that you hear him asking people to go and sow their seeds. And you always eat into the time of the BBC News. I find that very, very weird because while some other people like prayers, some other people also want to listen to BBC News.
0: Mm.
1: I don't know.
0: It's a good input you're giving us. We'll find a better way to deal with that. Yeah, we'll deal with that one.
1: BBC News in India.
0: We'll deal with that one. Thank you very much, Coffee, for letting us know about that. We'll deal with that one. Thank you very much. Hello.
2: Hello.
0: Yes, please.
2: Let's see, right.
0: Sorry.
2: Leslie.
0: Oh, Leslie. Leslie, how are you?
2: I'm good, and you?
0: I'm very, very fine as well. Are you also coming to say that the mouse and the cat are playing together? Okay. Okay. Hey. What? Hold on. Say it again. You don't mean it.
2: I mean it. And I want to wish my mom a happy birthday. My elder mom.
0: Okay, Leslie. Okay,
2: happy
0: Leslie.
2: Birthday.
0: Thank you very much. Oh my God. Hello.
3: Now, Vendor Enigma.
0: Yes, sir. Good evening.
3: Evening.
0: Who do I have on the lines, please?
3: Andrew's calling from Asimaku, Perugia.
0: Oh, Andrew, how are you?
3: I'm doing great.
0: Nice one. Great to have you on the show, too, as well.
3: What was your accident that said Janida?
0: Ah! How is that possible? He caused the accident and left and ran the scene?
3: Yeah.
0: You don't mean it. No.
3: I mean it.
0: Really?
3: Yeah.
0: And you guys didn't catch him?
3: No.
0: It's about to know you anything. Wow. That is truly weird, though. That's truly weird. That's seriously weird. Andrew! Wow. How can you cause an accident and just run away from the scene? Who does that? Anyways, this is where time will permit us to come through with the call-in segment of the show. We're crossing over to Joy 99.7 FM for Top Story and as well News Night. My name is Melvin the Enigma. Good evening. Stay with us.
4: The Mahama government campaigned on to par. 24-hour economy and Women's Development Bank are failures, receiving low approval ratings from voters.
5: The edible is young, the toffee, young, the soup. Basically, what you want to infuse with, like adding meat to something.
4: Finance Minister Kassiel Atuforsen has responded by saying critics lack appreciation of the fine details of the program. So is the program
6: that the government has failed to communicate clearly or that the policies themselves are not delivering on the ground. We speak to the minister in charge of government communications to find out what has gone wrong with the flagship 24-hour economy policy right here on the Top Story program. My name is Kenneth Jesse. When we return from the break, we get into the details. Don't go anywhere.
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3: 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If

0: That there is a campaign song that pushed the NDC government's message hard on the 24-hour economy in the run-up to the 2024 elections. Well, a new poll by Global Info Analytics has shown that President Mahama's government remains underwater with voters on its 24-hour economy and the Women's Development Bank policies, two flagship programs which helped drive a successful 2024 campaign for the Jubilee House. The poll shows the Women's Development Bank scored 4.6, while the 24-hour economy scored 4.2. The four other key government policies, namely the no academic fee policy, the big push agenda, tax reliefs, and the national apprenticeship program, emerged as the best performing policies. That is according to the polls by colleague Michael Ashale, has been going through the findings and is joining me in the studio right now with more highlights from the polls released by Global Info Analytics. And Michael, what were the key policies that the voters rated according to the latest poll?
1: So what we know, Kenneth, is that the policies were no academic fee policy, the $10 billion big push, tax reliefs, national apprenticeship, and Ijumura Development Bank, and also the 24-hour economy. The poll we have seen shows Women's Development Bank and the 24-hour economy are the most, or are the major government policies voters rated poorly, 4.6 and 4.2 out of a score of 10 respectively. No academic fee policy and the big push, tax reliefs, and national apprenticeship program were the best performance, scoring 6.1, 6.0, 5.8, and then 5.5 respectfully, Kenneth.
0: Well, thank you very much, Michael. Let's go on to Zoom right now and speak to the man who led this new poll, Musa Dankwa. He's the executive director of Global Info Analytics. Musa, grateful for your time this evening. What informed this special polling, first of all?
2: Right, thank you very much for having me. We are going to be doing what we call longitudinal tracking poll of voters, and we chose July to be the month. So whilst we were preparing to go to survey for July for this special poll, we decided to take along other issues that are burning across the country. And one of them was the key policy of the government that they wrote on to win the elections. So among other things we surveyed, we decided to find out from people how they rate the government policies on free academic policy, the $10 billion big push, tax reliefs, national apprenticeship, development bank, and the almighty 24-hour economy. So the views we you have there is the views of voters when it comes to assessing what they think or how they think the government has performed on those policies.
0: Interesting. Let's look at the fine details now. Your poll shows the 24-hour economy scored 4.2 out of 10 and the Women's Development Bank scored 4.6 out of 10. Would you say this reflects dissatisfaction with the policies themselves or frustration with the pace of implementation after government promised quick results?
2: I think it's frustration due to pace of implementation. Let's pick the Women's Bank, for example. Bank is not on paper. Bank are seen operating on our main street. They have not seen any of the banks yet. So for them, that is a wait and see. They haven't seen it. They've had 410 million being put aside as seed capital, but they haven't seen the branch yet. So I think what will happen is that when the branches begin to open, perception will begin to change with regards to how they perform on that. The biggest one is the 24-hour economy, which I think is their biggest headache. It was sold as 133, but if you listen to what is happening in the 24-hour economy, it has shifted completely to a different thing, which is much bigger than 133. And I think unless they are able to explain themselves very well, I mean very well, to the satisfaction of people, it will still be a drag on them. Mm-hmm. Alternatively, if jobs becomes abundant and people get jobs, they wouldn't care whether they would put a job through 133 or just 111. Mm-hmm. So it's jobs, and lack of jobs is pushing them to really rate the 24-hour economy very low.
0: And were respondents asked whether they believe these policies can succeed if it is properly implemented, or was the assessment only based on their current performance?
2: Just assessment based on the current performance.
0: Musa Danko, grateful for your time this evening. That's the executive director of Global Info Analytics there. And government has come under fire on the seeming lack of action on its flagship policy. And the heat has squarely been on the finance minister, Kasiel Attoforsen. Critics say Attoforsen deliberately left out the 24-hour economy and other key government promises in the media budget review. Former finance minister Mohamed Amin Adam called it a betrayal and an omission that exposes the cracks in government's flagship agenda. Listen to him.
3: The reality is that this media budget left out some important issues that they promised the people of Ghana. Can you remember throughout the minister's presentation a single mention of the 24-hour economy?
4: No.
3: Did you hear a single mention of the 24-hour economy?
4: No.
3: Which is their flagship economic blueprint. And so the young people of Ghana must now know that this government is not going to give them the jobs they promised them. Did you hear throughout the minister's presentation a single mention of the 1 million coders program?
4: No.
3: No.
4: Johnny.
3: Again, apart from the 24-hour economy, which is about jobs for the youth, the 1 million coders program is about jobs for the youth. We didn't hear a single mention of it. The speech mentioned Big Push, but I can tell you that Big Push is not big pushing. It needs a push. It needs a push.
0: Mohamed Amin Adam is former finance minister, but we've also been hearing from finance minister Kasiel Attoforsen, who is blaming the minority for not reading the fine details.
5: You mean how much we spent on them?
6: You get an update.
5: Okay. It is in there again.
6: Why didn't you?
5: It was a bit again. The speech was getting a bit too much for me to remember. This is just a media review.
6: But this is your flagship.
5: Yes. I think it is in the document.
6: The full
5: document is there. I've given updates. How much money they have mobilized. How much they are working on incentive package that we are working on. Everything is in the.
6: When I pick the full document, I'll see the update.
5: If you pick the full document, you'll see under the policy initiative section is the first one.
6: Okay, but on top of that, can you tell me out of the 110 million you budget, yes, how much you actually release? How
5: I
6: much
5: think in excess? It will be difficult for me to give you precise numbers, but in terms of budget execution, we're on course. Remember, the money we allocated for them is for the secretariat to function in terms of wages and salaries of the secretariat, their goods and services, and all. And so it's not something that is delaying. You have to certainly pay somebody's wages and salaries. You have to certainly give them goods and service for them to run the activities of the secretariat. And so that, I can assure you, that we are releasing it.
6: What do you say to the criticism from the minority today that the only reason they didn't find space in what you read before the House is because the 24-hour economic program has collapsed?
5: I think it is a bit of lack of understanding on the part of the minority to appreciate what the 24-hour economy policy stands for. 24-hour economy is a private sector-led transformation of Ghana's economy. It is not all about just opening chop bars and restaurants and fuel stations. It's more than that. It is more of identifying major transformational policies, creating enclaves that can turn around this economy. For example, We mentioned the Afram River, the Afram Plains. By building that bridge alone, the 24-hour economies program, Grow 24, using the Volta Enclave as the agro-processing zone, is going to materialize because they are bringing investment into that enclave for them to work all year round from agriculture to processing, from processing to export and all. So it actualizes the program. The Honorable, the Venerable Guzitano has been going round to explain the rationale behind the 24-hour economy. And I think we need to do a lot more work to educate Ghanaians on the details of 24-hour economy. But it is not just opening shops for 24 hours.
6: And the second one I think here is in Kukon Kitten. That was also a big one.
5: Yes.
6: $244 million you budgeted for in 2026.
5: Yes.
6: I didn't hear about it.
5: Oh, I think it's all part of the Ministry of Agriculture's.
7: That's Finance Minister Kassiel Atoforsin in an interview with Evans Mensah on PM Express last week. We will come back to the 24-hour economy and the Women's Development Bank. We have Musa Dankwa back on the line with us. We'll also try to get response from government. But in the meantime, let's focus on another aspect of the polls that were released by Global Info Analytics. And it's quite interesting because it says that Education Minister Haruna Idrisu has lost momentum in the race to succeed President John Mahama as NDC National Chairman Johnson Isiedu Ngetia draws level with Finance Minister Kassiel Atoforsin in their latest polling, with Atoforsin still emerging as the party's strongest candidate for the 2028 election. Well, the July National Tracking Poll marks a shift from June, when Atoforsin led comfortably with 32.5%, followed by Isiedu Ngetia with 21.2% and Haruna Idrisu with 21.1%. Just a month later, though, Isiedu Ngetia has climbed sharply to tie Atoforsin at 31% each, while Haruna Idrisu has dropped to third with 15%. Well, the poll is also suggesting that despite the tightening race within the NDC, Atoforsin remains the party's strongest candidate in a potential 2028 presidential contest against the NPP. And joining me back in the studio again is Michael Ashali. And Michael has been going through that polling as well. Michael, the July poll appears to have reshaped the NDC secession race, if the Global Info Analytics

0: with Atuforsen, who has held virtually the same support. Haruna Idrisu, however, though, has fallen sharply to 15%, effectively dropping out of what is now a two-man contest. It used to be three individuals, Kassel Atuforsen, Asedu, Johnson Asedu Nketiah, and then Haruna Idrisu. And then usually you have the current vice president in fourth position. If you look at the polls clearly, almost everybody except for one other person who has gained some level of vote in this polls since June, the only person who fell significantly, actually, is that of Haruna Idrisu, who is the education minister currently.
1: That's quite interesting there. But if Asiedu Nketiah has caught Atuforsen in the race to lead the NDC, why does the poll suggest Atuforsen is the stronger candidate for the 2028 general election?
0: Well, what they've been doing is to also compare or put side to side the NPP candidates vis-a-vis the NDC candidates. I'm sure Musa Dango, when he joins, is able to give us possibly a direct answer to this question. But because the poll measures two different contests, right? The first is who NDC supporters want to succeed President Mahama. Then Atuforsen in that particular one and Asiedu Nketiah are tied on 31 each. The second is who Ghanaians are more likely to elect president in 2028. In that scenario, Atuforsen polls 57.5% against a field including Dr. Mahamudu Bawumia, while Asiedu Nketiah records 54.2% under the same conditions. That follows the pattern from June, when Atuforsen also outperformed Asiedu Nketiah in the presidential outlook, leading Dr. Bawumia by 54 to 34%, compared with Asiedu Nketiah's 49 to 38%. The trend suggests that while Asiedu Nketiah has closed the gap within the NDC, Atuforsen continues to be viewed as the party's strongest electoral candidate nationally when he is put side by side with the MPP candidates.
1: Michael Ashley, thank you very much. You still will stay with me in the studio, but in the meantime, let's go on Zoom and engage once again the Executive Director of Global Info Analytics, Musa Dankwa. Musa, you looked at the potential flag bearer race contest within the NDC, the race to succeed President John Mahama. Interestingly, there have been changes just within 1 month. What accounted for that?
2: Thank you very much for having me. Let me make one significant correction. You cannot compare this poll to that of the June poll. This particular poll sampled voters across the country by telephone only. And we intend for this to be the baseline poll for the telephone survey going forward. So that's why we didn't compare any of this data to the previous data that we published, because we are looking at a different set of people. In the June poll, we sampled people face-to-face across 83 constituencies. When we go back to the country in the next 3 months, we are unlikely to interview the same people we met the last June. So it is called cross-sectional poll. That is different from what we are doing now, which is longitudinal. We'll be calling the same delegate or the same people we've spoken to now in the next 2 months, and we'll track the views. So you cannot technically compare the two. We call this baseline, and it is baseline only.
1: Okay. Let's look at the margin of error in this latest poll. What is it?
2: The confidence level is 99%, and the margin of error is plus or minus 1.5%, according to the report. Now, what you see in the head and the race, which is Asiedu Nketiah, Atuforsen, and the race, is that the race is statistically tied, with Asiedu Nketiah leading with about 17 vote difference. And that is statistically a tie race. Now, what you also see is that when you disaggregate this data according to party affiliation, you will realize that Asiedu Nketiah's lead has been propelled by his level of support he gets from MPP voters. Though in the NDC folks, he has about 3% advantage, which is statistically tied as well because of the margin of error. And among the floating voters, Atu has a big advantage. And among those who don't tell us their party affiliation, both candidates are tied. And then among those who support other candidates, other parties, Atu has 5 points lead. So effectively, Asiedu Nketiah has been propelled by MP.

0: voters if you look at the data.
1: Interesting. And did your poll ask respondents why they preferred either Siadu Nketia or Tofosin? I'm curious to know, what did they tell you if you did?
0: Polls, we don't ask why most of the time, except some few cases. In this time, or in this instance, we didn't ask them why. But in the past, we've asked people what factors would they consider when choosing someone to replace John Mahama. And it has always been performance, vision, and also serve the government, as well as serve the party. So this is broadly what we think is driving people's numbers, though we have not linked them to the race yet.
1: Right. It's quite interesting, because in the likely matchup that any of them wins, your poll suggests that they will go on to beat Dr. Mahmoudou Bawumia of the opposition MPP. Tell us more.
0: Yes, in this baseline poll, it shows Atubwasi with nearly 58%, at 57.7% against Bawumia 35%. That's about 22% margin that he has. In the previous poll that we've done, we're not comparing them, the margins have been different. And in this poll, you could see Siadu Nketia doing better in this poll against Bawumia compared to the previous one, which we're not comparing, just to draw your attention. So Siadu Nketia underperforms Atufosin among the general voters, because Atufosin does better in the general election among MPP folks than Siadu Nketia does. And also, Atufosin does better among floating voters than Siadu Nketia does. So this is where Atufosin has a big advantage. In the general election, some of the MPP people prefer him. And then among the floating voters, he has a very wide, big margin.
1: Well, your poll seems to suggest a tightening race between Kassiel Atufosin and Siadu Nketia. Let's look at it statistically. Is the race effectively too close to call once the margin of error is applied, or can either candidate genuinely claim an advantage at this point?
0: Look, I mean, if you look at the race currently, the elections are long ahead, sometime 2027. But what we are seeing is that, from a Siadu Nketia's perspective, he's been around the country touring a thank you tour. So he's well known, as well put himself out there, that he could contest. We've not heard anything from Atufosin yet. He's not spoken. And if he does speak, I think that could fundamentally change the race. At the moment, some people are just holding back because they're not quite sure he's going to contest. Even a lot of people in high places don't believe he's going to contest. We don't know if he's going to contest. But from this data, it will be highly unlikely for him to say he won't contest.
1: Does that mean that anything can change with the next polling that you do, looking at the figures that we have right now?
0: Absolutely. There are things that could happen in the country that could change the perception of people. For Atufosin, let me be very honest with you, his work involving the parliament,

0: elected, it appears he's gone back to third or even further. Why?
1: You know, people are being realistic that for NDC, not as a country, for NDC, it may be unlikely they can go or they would go for another modern candidate. After having Mahama in the helm of affairs since 2012, from 2008 all the way till now. So they would like to have a change of pattern. And because NDC is a group of people who are from the Akan area, the Northern Bloc, the Ewe Bloc, and the Gadangbe Bloc, they may want to see another group take over the baton. And in that case, I think that kind of understanding is affecting our issue.
0: And then we also have the likes of Chief of Staff Julius Debra, the Vice President Nana Jane Opoku Ajuman, who the poll didn't really mention that much. Are their chances looking any better?
1: Look, I mean, there are certain individuals that I think from this data it will be very difficult for them to clinch up. Looking at how the race is turning to be a two-horse race, it will take something magical for the rest of them to be competitive the way Sitting Kitia and Atukosin is. If you look at the delegate numbers, which was published sometime last month, it looks the same way. Sitting Kitia has slight edge over Atukosin among the delegates, and Hamlet Bisu is distanced third. So we are seeing something similar to what we are seeing in this poll, in the delegate. And I believe, from my view and what I've seen on the data, that I've seen quite a lot, it's going to be Atukosin and Asimilin
0: Ketia, if he contests. Musa Dankwa, thank you very much. He's the Executive Director of Global Info Analytics. They're giving us a breakdown of his latest polling involving the likely individuals to lead the NDC into election 2028. It's now time for Top Story. Gemma has the headlines. Gemma, what's coming up tonight?
2: So government is demanding arrest and prosecution of those behind the killing of two Ghanaians in South Africa as it brings home hundreds of nationals caught up in renewed xenophobic attacks.
3: Yeah, to be justice, and we will continue to demand thorough investigations, arrests, and prosecution of those who killed our beloved two compatriots.
2: More as it assures returnees of financial and reintegration support.
3: We hope that they would also do better in managing this crisis, reining in those who are running amok, who are attacking, killing, looting shops. That is not the kind of Africa that we deserve.
2: We have details as Foreign Affairs Minister calls on South African authorities to do more to protect Ghanaians and end the attacks. Also, Narcotics Control Commission, NACOC, threatens prosecution as it warns students and parents following Joy News' documentary Deadly Doses 2, Ghana's Growing Drug Crisis, which exposes how drug traffickers are shifting from hidden ghettos to schools and university campuses using new tactics to target young people.
4: All those who get themselves involved in this and are picked, prosecution is your next option, whether you like it or not. And let me sound this more or less a caution to parents. If your children are involved in this, if there is any advice to give to them, the advice is to warn them to desist from this.
2: We have details on our latest hotline documentary, In Business.
5: Transport operators push for a 30% hike in fares due to rising prices of petroleum products.
2: In sports,
6: Ghanaian sprinters Abdul Rashid Saminu and Benjamin Azamati handed tough 100-meter men's draw in the 2026 Commonwealth Games.
2: And later, the Ghana Health Service says the rise in throat cancer isn't just about smoking, as officials warn that oral sex is fueling a surge in HPV-related cancers in the throat. More on that later in the bulletin. And on your say,
7: would a vending machine make it easier to practice safe sex? We tell you why the Ghana Ace Commission is betting on condom vending machines as part of its latest strategy to reduce new HIV infections. Well, you can be part of the conversation. Do share your thoughts with us on WhatsApp 055-1111-997, 055-1111-997. You can send via text or via voice notes. Do keep them brief and within 20 seconds.
2: The details of these stories and more now. The government of Ghana is demanding justice for two Ghanaians killed in the xenophobic attacks in South Africa as a second batch of nationals fleeing the violence arrives home today. Foreign Affairs Minister Samuel Okudzeto-Ablakwa says government will continue to demand thorough investigations, arrests and prosecution of those responsible for the deaths of Bashiru Isaac and Kojenchi. The body of Isaac has been received in Ghana, while government says it is still awaiting the remains of Kojenchi.
8: To the South African authorities, that the two Ghanaians, Mr. Bashiru Isaac and Mr. Kojenchi, are to be justice, and we will continue to demand thorough investigations, arrests, and prosecution of those who killed our beloved two compatriots, Mr. Bashiru Isaac, whose body we have received, and Mr. Kojenchi, whose body we are yet to receive.
2: My colleague Stephen Mensah was at the airport today and joins me in studio with more. Stephen, government is also engaging South African authorities over properties, shops and other assets left behind by Ghanaians who fled the attacks.
9: Yes, Gemma, and this has become an important part of government's response, because government says these attacks have gone beyond physical safety and Ghanaians have reportedly lost businesses, shops, homes and other investments because they had to flee the country. And government says it is actively engaging the South African authorities and has put together a legal team to pursue the concerns of affected Ghanaians. And the Foreign Affairs Minister, in fact, says government is also pursuing its petition before the African Union and will explore all available channels to ensure that Ghanaians who are deprived of their properties, shops and other life investments can be properly compensated. When government first announced the evacuation in May and June, a total of 980 Ghanaians arrived. So this is significant because many of those who are returning have lost their property. We can listen to Foreign Affairs Minister make that point.
8: I want to announce that, as we did for your compatriots who came earlier in the first round of evacuations, we are going to hand over to you travel allowances. We will also hand over to you reintegration allowances to everybody. We are not changing, we are not reducing. It is the same package because you are all valuable Ghanaians who we cherish and we adore very much. You do not have to continue to worry after all the trauma that you have gone through. I also want to assure you that those of you who have left behind property, shops, valuable assets, we continue to engage with the South African authorities, and we have put together a legal team. You are aware of the petition at the African Union, and we are going to explore all available channels to make sure that this clear violation of your fundamental human rights, the deprivation of your properties, your life investments, that you are well and duly compensated.
2: So, Stephen, the Foreign Affairs Minister has also renewed calls for an end to the attacks.
9: Yes, Gemma. And there's a context to this. On June 1, 2026, government advised its nationals, and that's the Ghana government, advised its nationals to avoid non-essential travels to South Africa because of the increasing attacks targeting African migrants. Now, the ministry has said that the violence had resulted in injuries, looting, and some closure of some shops. So this is not happening in isolation. South Africa has actually experienced some recurrent xenophobic violence over many years. So with this current context, the reporting and every violence that has been recorded, the government of Ghana says that the message is quite direct. South African authorities must protect foreign nationals, investigate the attacks, prosecute perpetrators, and prevent further violence. And the Foreign Affairs Minister actually makes a broader point about Pan-Africanism. South Africa and Ghana are both major players on the continent. So if these African countries are talking about integration and free movement, then African citizens must be able to live, work and do business safely across all African borders. So importantly, the Foreign Affairs Minister is trying to distinguish the perpetrators. He says that South African authorities should distinguish the perpetrators from the ordinary South Africans, seeing that he does not believe the majority of South Africans support the attacks and is calling for those who were involved in the attacks to be brought before book. You can listen to him.
8: Last week, President Mahama granted audience to a special delegation sent by President Ramaphosa to come explain the migrant crisis and to seek rapprochement and to cease and ease tensions. That was the objective of the visit, as we were told. In the discussions, it became clear from what they themselves told us that Ghanaians are law-abiding, Ghanaians are not criminals, and that when you look at the statistics, Ghanaians are the least in terms of suspects, criminal cases, and those who are even in prison in South Africa. We really are not a country of concern. And that is what they themselves confirm. So we will continue to hold talks with the South African authorities to ease tensions. We hope that they would also do better in managing this crisis, reining in those who are running amok, who are attacking, killing, looting shops. That is not the kind of Africa that we deserve. This whole xenophobic attacks casts a very bad image of our continent, and we hope that they will take steps to quickly remedy the situation so that when we talk about Pan-Africanism, when we talk about African unity, when we talk about integration, we can live it by our conduct, not just by empty rhetoric or sloganeering. We must demonstrate it as citizens of Africa in what we do at all times.
2: So, Stephen, the minister also spoke about the number of people coming into the country, being evacuated. The last batch we are learning is coming today.
9: Yes. So, Gemma, a total of 1,000 Ghanaians are expected to be evacuated from South Africa. And so far, we understand that 150 of these individuals have reached Ghana so far. But then the ministry is telling us that 1,000 of these Ghanaians will be brought to Ghana with the second batch. And we understand that the next batch will be arriving at 7 p.m. today.
2: Thank you very much, Stephen Mensah. Let's go to the phone line and speak to Professor Vladimir Entry Danso, an international relations expert. Welcome to News 9. The government of Ghana is demanding justice for two Ghanaians killed in their attacks in South Africa. Do you think this is possible for a thorough investigation to be done, an arrest and prosecution of those responsible for the deaths of the two, especially when we see the posture of South Africa in dealing with the attacks?
10: Thank you for having me. I think this is possible, and I think Ghana has taken the right path. In actual fact, when somebody loses his life in this manner, a call is made for, even if he were not a Ghanaian, they were not Ghanaians, whoever they were, if they were South Africans, proper investigation must take place and the culprits brought to book. So what Ghana is demanding is not from the moon. It's a normal thing. This is not the first time Ghana has done this. I draw your mind to a situation which happened some few years ago in the Gambia. 41 of our compatriots were killed under some mysterious circumstances. And Yahya Jammeh did not want to accept it. Ghana referred the case to the ECOWAS and to the AU. And pressure was brought to bear on the Gambia. Investigations went on. And then Gambia accepted its fault. Compensations were demanded. So what we are demanding is normally done in international relations. It is normally done in bilateral relations. So I strongly suspect that Ghana has not done anything untoward. What we are asking for is normally asked for under such circumstances.
2: Are we going to see the light of day of the investigations and any arrest or prosecution of those responsible? Because, as I earlier mentioned, the posture of the South African government for many is very nonchalant. People are perpetuating their attacks in South Africa, and the government seems unbothered or not doing so much to end their attacks.
10: That is what may seem to be the what we perceive. But let us wait until they have not fulfilled our demand, and then another action is taken. Diplomacy grinds slowly, very slowly, but then that is the only option rather than demand something which cannot be met. Or neither can we send our soldiers to go and demand justice. So let us have the patience and see what the South African government would do. Already, Ghana has asked the AU to act. So let's be very, very patient. I give you an example of what happened in the Gambia. We smiled finally because we got what we wanted. Let's see what happens. Whether they are nonchalant or whether they are playing footsie to the whole game, let's watch them. Because the fingers pointing at South Africa today is not good. It casts a slur on their foreign relations, and I think they would act.
2: So this night, we are expecting the last batch of returnees, and we are asking how this is going to affect Ghana's long-term relations with South Africa.
10: Well, normally such dents don't spoil relations until we escalate the issues. It's a normal thing in international relations that one offends the other. They jaw, or they even go to war, and finally they become friends. Look at Vietnam. Vietnam is one of the biggest friends of America today. But look at what Vietnam suffered. So let's be patient. I strongly suspect that our foreign ministry has done the right thing and they are on the right path. The pinches they are putting in are very good. And I believe that we'll get some good result. It's not going to cause a severance of relationship between us and South Africa. It's not going to do that. We are not going to recall our ambassadors. We're going to continue to jaw. We're going to demand that the proper thing be done. We would watch them do the proper thing. So I believe in diplomacy, and I believe that that is what Ghana has embarked upon. There are no insults yet, so...
2: Well, the Minister of Foreign Affairs today said that this has dented the image of South Africa. The xenophobic attacks reported in that country. Do you agree? And how can they recover from this?
10: Obviously, any observer would know that there is a huge dent in the reputation of South Africa in the eyes of the international public. So in the court of public opinion, South Africa should feel very guilty. And of course, when you have a problem like this for your country, you do everything possible to wash it away, redeem yourself. And that's what I think South Africa is going to do. They will try to redeem themselves through other means. It happens normally in all circumstances. When we had our revolution, so-called revolution in the 80s in Ghana, look, the whole world looked at Ghana as a state which is very negative. Gradually, years passed by before we were able to redeem ourselves and gotten ourselves onto a democratic line. So, yes, the nation has been seriously dented in the eyes of the global public, but they will have to redeem themselves through some other means. Before then, remember, they were very high on the everybody's mind and agenda. Why? Because they were the boldest country to be able to drag Israel to the International Court of Justice for... not xenophobic attack, but really genocide. It's the most serious thing. So they were high. Now they are low. They will have to redeem themselves. It happens to every country at every time.
2: Thank you very much, Professor Vladimir Chidanso, ASN International Relations Expert.
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1: In 2025, join Newsbroke Cameras into Tinker Island and Columbia, two of the notorious drug ghettos in the Ashanti region. We documented lives consumed by addiction. Authorities promised tougher enforcement. Communities hoped the crackdown would slow the trade. A year later, we returned expecting to measure progress. Instead, we uncovered a crisis that has become far more difficult to confront. It is spreading into schools and university campuses, into everyday food and drinks.
2: So with the infuse, you have the edibles, you have the toffee, you have the soap on you. Basically, what you want to infuse it with, so like adding weed to something. So some people also want it mixed with like other things, like alcohol, strong alcohol, some other drugs, opium and things. And most guys, they see, when they get high, that's when like they're able to like function well. That's how they're able to like steady, write their song, write their music, like do what they want to do.
1: These products rarely attract attention.
3: 41% of our tertiary students are aware of active use of drugs on their campuses.
1: Parents are no longer only looking for wraps, pills, or smell of marijuana. They are now confronted with products that resemble everyday food.
4: Yeah, because they use it to cook, to bake. You go and eat any woman's shito, and you are not sure. Be careful. It may be mixed with all sorts of weed or other substances.
1: A year ago, Columbia stood as one of the starkest symbols of Ghana's drug crisis. It was here the Joy News documented an abandoned settlement transformed into a marketplace for narcotics.
5: I am one time I take in much. I can take in like 70 boosters a day. Mm-hmm. I get high. I get to forget many things. I'm a mother, yeah? And then as a mother, depression is somehow part of us. You get it? So if you're a mother and you're taking this, it takes you far. Mm-hmm.
1: Rebecca is 25 years old. She's also a mother of two. Inside Columbia, many know her simply as BB. Behind the addiction is a woman who still speaks about her children, still hopes to leave this place, and still recognizes everything she has lost.
5: When we say about her in the debia or drink, I don't drink that as soon as I so it starts from there. It clear off every thought like BB, beer, how beer.
1: Tinker Island presents a similar picture.
6: Very soon, we may have to declare serious public concern for the rate at which our young persons are going to drugs.
7: If you want to be called rehab now, where is 6 months, 3 months? I don't feel rehab by
8: Obabachi. The challenge has been where to put them in terms of rehabilitation. It is very expensive housing these guys, some of whom don't even have where they live.
6: We are preparing a cabinet policy document where I want to go to cabinet to seek the cabinet approval so that we now make it mandatory that nobody will be able to join the public service unless you go through doctors.
8: Our bodies are too much exposed. And so they come in, especially the synthetics, they come in at will. We try to dominate those areas, but how can we dominate an entire country when we have so many porous borders?
9: There aren't enough psychiatrists, less than 100 for the entire country. So there should be more opportunities for people to train in the field of psychiatry.
3: It is a big problem that confronts us as a people. I say that just like Galam says, it's a problem. The problem of drugs is widespread that we can't even imagine. And in every household, you have somebody who is abusing one substance or the other.
4: Looking at 2025 annual performance review, we are realizing that for all disorders, including addictions, the age category that topped was from 20 to about 49, which is largely the schooling to the working age group.
1: 1 year after our first investigation, drugs remain, but the crisis has changed. It is no longer confined in the ghettos. It is reaching schools, campuses, and communities in ways that are harder to detect. The question now is not whether Ghana has a drug problem. It is whether the country's response can keep pace with an evolving threat.

0: And don't forget, you can catch the full documentary on all our social media platforms, WhatsApp, Facebook, X, TikTok and Instagram. Deadly Doses, produced by Nana Boachi Yatom.
1: Following the Hotline documentary, the Deputy Director General of the Narcotics Control Commission, NACOG, Alexander Chumberima, has issued a strong caution to parents whose children may be involved in drug-related activities, urging them

0: selling it to you. Rather, fellow students are selling it to their colleagues. How? But the good thing is that all those who get themselves involved in this thing and are paid, prostitution is your next option, whether you like it or not. And let me sound this, more or less a caution to parents. If your children are involved in this, if there is any advice to give to them, the advice is to warn them to desist from this. If you fail to do your part and get them to stay out, and they continuously engage in these things, no problem. But the day they will be arrested, please don't remember to call, because your calls will not save your child.
1: Deputy Director General of NACOG, Alexander Chum Berima. Now, President John Mahama is pushing for the speedy passage of the Code of Conduct for Public Officers Bill, currently before Parliament, saying the legislation is critical to strengthening integrity and accountability in public office. Civil society organizations have for years called for the passage of the bill, which seeks to establish clear ethical standards and obligations for public officers. Delivering remarks on behalf of the President at the launch of Parliament's National Integrity Awards, legal counsel to the President, Marietta Bruce, said that the Mahama government remains committed to upholding the highest standards of integrity in public service.
2: I read recently from Ghana Anti-Corruption Coalition that we lose about 3 billion cedis annually through corruption. What it means is that institutions of state, institutions of government cannot be strengthened with money. What it means is that the first step to strengthening our institutions is integrity and ethical leadership. On the part of government, we have two very critical initiatives that we have taken up. In fact, recently, Cabinet has approved what we call the NECAP, that is the National Ethics and Anti-Corruption Action Plan, to replace the National Anti-Corruption Plan, which expired in 2024. And that, I believe, has been or will be submitted to Parliament very soon. Also before Parliament is the Code of Conduct for Public Officers Bill, which will direct all public officers on the kind of leadership we want to see in public service. And there will be consequences for those who flout the law. And I believe that very soon Parliament will deal with these two very important initiatives.
1: Meanwhile, former Supreme Court judge and chairman of the National Integrity Awards Committee, Justice William Atuguba, has raised concerns about what he describes as deeply entrenched corruption across various sectors of society.
3: Now, this launch was not a mere ceremony. It has values which have been accepted and insisted upon, and that there's meaningful progress in our national life and the repellence of abject, horrible, deep-seated corruption. All facets of the life of this country. Our people deserve better. I thank you.
1: You heard Justice William Atuguba. He's a former Supreme Court judge.
4: You're still listening to Newsnight here on Joy 99.7 FM. Let's talk about fuel, because fuel prices are expected to climb even higher in the coming days, with energy sector players warning that consumers should brace themselves for more pain at the pumps unless the government intervenes. The latest pump price adjustments have pushed petrol to about 14 cedis per litre at some filling stations, while diesel is inching towards the 18 cedis per litre mark. The hikes have also triggered get fresh threats from transport operators, who say they will increase fares by 30%, accusing the government of failing to respond to the relentless rise in fuel prices. Executive Director of the Center for Environmental Management and Sustainable Energy, Benny Xia, says the upward trend is far from over, insisting petroleum prices will continue to rise regardless of developments on the international market. Listen to him.
5: Sooner or later, every society discovers that trust is its greatest currency.
4: Apologies for the wrong sound there. Let's go on to the lines right now and speak to the CEO of the Chamber of Oil Marketing Companies, Dr. Riverson Opon. Dr. Opon, welcome to the program.

0: pass on cost.
1: Okay.
0: It is our duty to do that. So if you look at what is happening now, the BDCs are increasing their prices. And I've witnessed BDCs increasing prices overnight. Some even doing, two or three times in a day. I wouldn't blame them. If their traders are increasing their prices, they would also do the same. And the OMCs cannot bear the cost always, because you will still come back and bash us that you are not being fair to the consumers. So we pass on the cost, true cost, from the BDCs to the OMC, from the OMC perspective to the consumers now.
1: Mm. And are there any sanctions for OMCs that are not complying with the pricing window?
0: I don't know what you mean, but nobody is selling below the price floor, so we are complying.
1: Mm. Are we likely to see prices go up in the first pricing window for August?
0: Very, very possible. We should expect price go up. At the chamber, what we expected the BDCs to do was to give us the same price at the selling window previously, so that we can price same. At this window, and since this is changing, the changes you're going to see will be in relation to what MP had already given, right, in the price floor. And this also tells you that when the chamber was advocating that the authority to keep, for the authority to keep the price floor, it was in essence of it. Today, check it. No BDC or no MC, no MC is selling at the price floor for the past two windows. You understand what I mean? So ideally, this is the true price that is adequately enough for any OMC just to break even or to get even a 1 peso as profit.
1: Mm. Dr. Riverson Opon, thank you very much for your time this evening. He's the CEO of the Chamber of Oil Marketing Companies. It's now time for business, and George Weafe is here with the very latest. George, what's happening?
2: Well, coming up, transport operators push for a 30% hike in fares due to rising prices of a petroleum product. And IMF board passes Ghana on final program review, paving way for disbursement of a little over $300 million, as well as approving the policy coordinating instrument request from the government of Ghana. The business news. Stanks and Pepsodent, Herbal and Chaco.
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0: You're welcome back to Business on News Night. Let's now settle for the details. Now, transport operators are pushing for a 30% hike in fares. This is due to what the operators say is rising cost of operations, which has been compounded by rising fuel prices. Samuel Ofori speaks for the Ghana Private Road Transport Union.
1: At the close of the day, use all your money to go and buy fuel, and you not earn anything to take home. So where the fuel prices now, it's not helping at all. It's not helping at all. The driving sector is not happy about the current, you know, prices that they are seeing. Last week, we were proposing that the government should do something about the petroleum products. You know, we don't normally rely on only petroleum products. We also consider the spare parts, the lubricants, and the taxes. As for the spare parts, we have been talking about it, you know, the dealers don't want to reduce it. So we are not really been talking about it again.
0: Samuel Ofori speaks for the Ghana Private Road Transport Union. Now, Ghana has finally passed its final IMF program review, paving the way for the release of a little over $300 million that should hit Bank of Ghana's accounts in the coming days. There is more in the following Business Desk report.
2: The release of these funds this week comes after the executive board of the fund approved Ghana's review, following a report submitted by the IMF staff in Washington, D.C. this afternoon. The approval could be described as timely, as these inflows may go a long way towards improving the Bank of Ghana's reserves, although only marginally. The reserves have declined by more than $1 billion over the past 2 months. We also learned that the board has approved Ghana's 2026 Article 4 consultation, a request for a waiver of non-observance of a performance criterion regarding the cost-sharing of gold board operations, as well as the financing assurance review. For some market analysts, the approval will go a long way towards improving investor confidence in Ghana and could possibly influence an upgrade of the country's credit ratings from their current levels. Based on today's development, we can indeed say Ghana has now completed the extended credit facility program it signed onto in 2023.
0: And that is a Business Desk report. Now, mining firm Gotho says it remains committed to responsible mining, community partnership and long-term investment in Ghana. The company, in a statement issued this afternoon today, said noted that recent media reports suggesting opposition to from the appeal to divisional council to the renewal of its mining lease doesn't reflect its long-standing relationship with the traditional authorities and host communities, as well as investment that it has made over the past 3 decades. To other story, Finance Minister Dr. Otto Forson has maintained that he remains optimistic about achieving the end-year revenue target. And this is coming after he had missed out on the half-year target by some 1.5 billion Ghana. This has risen fresh concerns about the ability of government to hit the end-year target of 223 billion Ghana cedis. But speaking on PM Express, the minister argued that they are committed to pressing hard on the reforms to achieve this target.
3: Modernize Ghana's tax regime. The objective at the time was so clear. One, remove all nuisance taxes. And so, ELV, betting tax, VAT on, motor insurance, all of that were removed. We actually reformed the VAT as well. We brought the effective VAT rate from 21.9 to 20%. We removed all the distortions. We, as much as possible, encourage businesses. And in doing so, what we've done is that businesses are able to do well and plow back some of their profit towards the growth of the company. And that is what we did in modernizing Ghana's tax regime. We did all of this without losing tax revenue as a percentage to Ghana's GDP. In fact, the truth is, between 2024 to 2025, Ghana's tax to GDP increased from 12.6% to 13.1%.
0: And that is the Finance Minister, Dr. Otto Forson. And if you had invested on the Ghana Stock Exchange, you've seen your return reach more than 70%, that is, year to date, in terms of investments made on the Ghana Stock Exchange, both in financial stocks and other ordinary stocks on the market. And that's all for Business on Newsnight. Back to you, Kenneth.
4: Thank you very much, George. Now, the Ghana Health Service says oral sex is significantly driving HPV-related throat cancer cases. Doctors say the trend is worrying. Ken has details. Ken, what are some of the symptoms for head and neck cancer?
5: So some of the symptoms, Gemma, include a persistent mouth ulcer that does not heal, a lump in the neck, persistent sore throat, difficulty in swallowing, change in voice, persistent ear pain, bleeding from the mouth or nose, white or red patches inside the mouth, unexplained weight loss, difficulty in opening the mouth. So these are some of the symptoms. But let's speak to somebody who knows more about oral sex. She is Dr. Ya Owusua Ofe-Dako. She's a medical officer at Kolebu. Dr. Owusua Ofe-Dako, grateful for your time this evening. This is a question that has been lingering on the minds of many people. Is oral sex safe at all?
6: All right, so good evening once again, and thank you for the platform. So, is oral sex safe? Well, yes, it is safe in the sense that you do not get unwanted pregnancy from it, but you can still get sexually transmitted infections from oral sex, including the HPV virus, the herpes simplex virus, hepatitis B, and HIV, even though the HIV transmission risk is extremely low. And then you can also get chlamydia or gonorrhea or syphilis from oral sex, that if your partner has it and it has gone untreated. So, yes. I wouldn't say it's 100% safe. Yes, there are still some risks associated with oral sex.
5: Okay. So what's the best remedy? Abstaining from it or doing it but with caution?
6: So, for those who come from a religious background, they would say abstinence is the way forward, is the best. But right now, with the current situation of things whereby you don't know what is going on even with your partners and your spouses, the unfaithfulness and all, we can't say categorically that abstinence, even though abstinence is the best way. But for those who want to go ahead and go for the oral sex, you need to understand that you need to protect yourself. You need to protect the person that is receiving from you. So my suggestion for those who want to have oral sex is you can use barrier protection. You can use barrier protection. You can get a condom and wrap it up, and then you do oral on penis. But some people will complain that it's like a toffee. When you're eating a toffee on a wrapper, it doesn't taste good.
5: Wow.
6: But that's one of the ways you can protect yourself, the condoms. There's another thing that you can get. I think the dentist should have it, pharmacy should have it. It's called a dental dam. So this is a protection that you put in your mouth, and it protects you as you're given oral sex from receiving any possible infection from the person receiving. Like you, the giver, it protects you, the giver, from the receiver. That's if the receiver is having any sexually transmitted infection and is not aware of or has gone untreated. The other thing too is if this is the person that you've been with for a long time and you guys are exclusive, you can do your regular STI screening. So I know that I am the only person you're sleeping with, you're the only person I'm sleeping with, we are not doing any side monkey business. What we can do is We go to the hospital, we do regular tests because HIV, for instance, is not gotten only through sex. There are other means of getting it, even though sex is one of the major ways you can get it. So you do your regular STI screenings, you walk into any public health unit at any facility, you go to any lab, Lancet, other places, you tell them that I want to screen for ABC. They take your blood, and so in a few hours, sometimes in a few days, you have your results. And then once you're clear, you know that everything is smooth sailing from there.
5: Right, Dr. Yah Owusua Ofe Dako, thank you very much for that education there. Let's do sports, and Daniel is in the studio. Daniel, you were laughing throughout the interview. Why? What's happening?
7: Some phone with somebody. Let's go straight into the sports stories where Ghanaian sprinters Benjamin Asamati and Abdul Rashid Saminu, they've been handed challenging draws for the men's 100-meter semi-finals at the ongoing 2026 Commonwealth Games in Glasgow. Now, after recording the fastest times in the heats, the two Ghanaians avoided being drawn in the same semi-final, but would each face stiff competition for a place in tomorrow's final. Asamati has been placed in the first semi-final, where he'll line up against reigning African champion Emmanuel Esime of Cameroon and Nigeria's Favour Ashi. Meanwhile, Saminu will compete in the second semi-final along with Wales's Jeremiah Azu, Nigeria's Kainsola Ajayi, and then the African record holder Ferdinand Omanyala. The men's semi-finals are scheduled to take place tomorrow evening before the final will happen immediately after that. There's some news in Italy regarding their technical director, Paolo Maldini. He has left his role as technical director of the Italian Football Federation following the decision not to appoint Andrea Pirlo as Italy's next head coach. Both Maldini and his advisor, Leonardo, they quit just 16 days after the federation made the official announcement of their appointment. Now, it was decided on Sunday, that was yesterday, that talks with Andrea Pirlo, Maldini and Leonardo to be Italy's next head coach will not proceed due to Pirlo's links with a Russian gambling firm, and that decision did not sit well with Maldini and Leonardo, hence their decision to leave their role. And that's all for sports. Back to you guys.
5: Thank you very much, Daniel.
4: Tonight, an unlikely comeback from the brink of

0: the best.
1: Hey, it's overwhelming. It's unbearable. If you like, we feel very happy. And we are hoping you can qualify to the final stage. And with God by our side, we will win the National Science and Maths Quiz this year, 2026. And here then, your senior high technical school is winning the National Science and Maths Quiz. With them and with God, everything is possible. And here to our people.
2: Interesting. This contest was very competitive. You were not even in their light. How do you feel?
3: I feel overwhelmed. God has done it so well. Thank you.
2: Amazing! I'm very happy. Oh. I'm very happy and amazing. Is this something you expected?
4: Yeah, we are very happy because it has been a debate between our National Science and Maths Quiz team and our debate team. So every day when the debate team, when they go, they'll be winning, and us, we have been like losing, but today they are free.
2: So, but this is the first time you've qualified to the national stage. Do you think that you can keep on with this performance?
5: Keep on, because people were expecting that we are going to lose, because the way they saw that we are losing, they were thinking about God somersaulted the contest, which made us win.
2: God did what?
5: Somersaulted the contest.
6: Wow, yeah. It's always the grammar for me.
7: God somersaulted the contest. My colleague Ramaz Bashiru joins me live from Central Region with more. Ramaz, we had students of Inyan Dentra SHTS. They've qualified for the national championship. Tell us about Wesley girls who have also secured qualification to the nationals.
8: Exactly, Gemma. As you mentioned, the Enya SHS students ended the Central Regional Qualifiers of this year's National Science and Maths Quiz. And just before their contest, Wesley girls had a very easy contest with the two schools that they met, which were, they were able to secure a 70 point and also became the first school to actually get the Goyo Bonanza, because they answered all four questions at the riddle round. I must say this particular victory was an easy one for Wesley girls. But when I spoke to them, they tell me that this time around, they are back stronger with discipline, and they know that they will get to the finals and win the trophy.
9: With discipline and with all the training we have put in, we are hopeful that we are going to win this year.
10: Are you winning 2026 National Science and Maths Quiz Championship?
9: Once again, with discipline and the training we have put in, we are going to go very far. Thank you.
11: We prepared very well this time. We learned from our mistakes last time and will not repeat it again.
12: First of all, I'd like to say that we are very excited for this win, and we'd like to give all thanks to God Almighty for this victory. Just as we sang in our school anthem, our school is built on God, and we know that our God is never going to fail us. Thank you.
6: Very interesting one there. They say God will never fail them.
7: Amen. Amen. Amen to that. Ramaz, which competition is next and which schools are involved?
8: So, Gemma, as we speak, the Central Regional Qualification actually has come to an end. And so from tomorrow, we are expecting the Western Region and the Western North, all of them will come to Infante Pem Senior High School to also battle for their own regional ticket to the national championship. This time around, we don't have the regional champions, the overall regional champion, but this is what we are. And interestingly, when these schools come, they are targeting the defending champions, of which it's in their school that we are holding the regional qualifiers.
7: Thank you very much. Ramaz Bashiru is reporting from the Central Region on the National Science and Maths Quiz Regional Qualifiers.
6: It's now time for my favorite segment of the show. It's time for your say, and Edem Kojo is here. Edem, what are people saying?
13: Before I say, one day, Kenneth, we should do an acapella of the ASIC tune.
6: Yeah, we should. Anoma Koliwa, Koliwa, Koliwa, Anoma Koliwa.
7: Come on, let's go. Is it Koliwa or Poliwa?
6: Koliwa.
7: Are you sure?
6: Yeah.
13: But Kenneth, are you sure?
6: Very. But can't you hear?
7: It's Koliwa. It's Koliwa.
13: How the two of you cannot even agree on whether it's Po or Po?
7: It's Koliwa.
13: Anyway, so we'll go back and we'll check if it is full or cool. Yes, but this is what people are saying from today. Francis in Accra says, so MPP and its MPs, don't they know the more they come to talk about the media budget and economic issues, they are making floating voters and Ghanaians angry. Hey. He also comes back and says, on the drugs issue in our SHS and universities, parents of such students should be held responsible.

0: possible. Then his last message on the fuel price issue, John Mahama should act fast with toll and some taxes again to cushion Ghanaians before the NPP jump on it. Now, Matilda from Keta says the Foreign Affairs Minister is working very hard to make Ghanaians enjoy the freedom, especially the xenophobic victims that left South Africa to come back to their homeland. Then also, Wisdom in Abodome says no African country should allow South Africa citizens into their country again to deter them from the bad action that they were or that they embarked on. Philip Yin from Tungo says the NDC will do itself good if Chairman General succeeds John Mahama with Atu as a running mate. Very interesting one there. Philip Abuchi in Keta says the Ghana government is doing well to bring Ghanaians from South Africa back home. This shows care for our citizens abroad. My humble suggestion is that the government should conduct proper screening and health or security tests for them before they are fully integrated into the country. This will help protect both the returnees and the people already here. And finally, this one from Nana Ikuamwa Boatin in Abeokuta Central says, I don't expect this incompetent government to tell us that the current increases in fuel prices came as a result of the Israel-US war against Iran. They should remove those nuisance taxes on fuel. This would also reduce the burden on Ghanaians. So, Kenneth, these are the thoughts from our listeners.
1: Right.
0: Yes. So let's listen to this then. As usual, we'll have our conversations.

0: Wow. When did you get the song?
1: Yeah.
2: That's the Lumba.
1: I want to hear the story behind the song.
2: Okay, so the last night here is Yareo. Yes.
0: Yeah.
2: So you can do what you want to do, but mm-hmm. it's a road. Well, the reason why I'm bringing this is that the Ghana is commission. There's an agenda, I think 95 to ensure that all of Ghanaians, all the HIV prevalence rate comes down to about 5%, so 95% mm-hmm. safety. And they realize that people are having sexual intercourse, but they don't like using rubber. Oh, sorry, they don't like using condom. So, the Ghana Aids Commission says it's going to put out condom vending machines in public places, uh-huh. including churches, trotro bus stops, behind mosques, and football stadia, where you can just go slot in a coin and you can get 3 condoms for 50%.
1: Interesting areas.
2: Yeah, so we went to town and then we decided to find out what people think about it. Let's listen to them.
3: I think it's okay because it will help people to just use the condom frequently so that it will bring down the AIDS that is going up.
4: I wouldn't go for that because I don't want anybody to look at me and say, oh, she's obviously going for a condom. But I would like to go to the pharmacy straight up, go for my condom and go where I'm going.
5: I think it's good for me to go to pharmacy, I need a condom, I want to buy a condom. And if it's distributing nationwide free, I think it's good to go.
6: We only want to have a lady to whatever situation you want to do. It's a secret. Why should be open to public? You walk to the pharmacy. Even when you are buying from the pharmacy, they write you without the knowledge of people over there. So to me, I'm disagreeing with that thing totally.
0: Wow.
2: Yeah, so these are the thoughts for us. Quick one. Gemma, would you patronize the condom vending machine?
1: You see, it's a secret, as he said.
0: How is it a secret? Oh, you could...
2: Okay, the question is, vending machine or pharmacy?
1: You see, I'm not the one who's buying.
2: You are not the one who's buying. Condom vending machine or pharmacy?
0: You said?
2: Condom vending machine or pharmacy. Anyway, so yes, I have a. There's an old song. Mm-hmm. Whenever I talk about it, there's this song that has been there 4 years ago. Mm-hmm. And let me we'll listen to a set of it. I'm done and I leave.
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10: Martin Luther King Jr. once said, and I quote, "Injustice somewhere is a threat to justice everywhere," unquote. Some interventions that are nuisance either don't inure to the common good of mankind. The chair panel charges a great timekeeper, co-debaters, ladies and gentlemen, bonjour.
11: 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Who will argue better? And who will be crowned the 2026 Love FM Kale Chaco Toothpaste High School's debate champions? Don't miss the excitement, the passion, and the clash of ideas. 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

0: In the book of Psalm, chapter 63, verse 1, David said, "Early will I seek thee." Abraham was an early riser. Joshua was an early riser. Moses was an early riser. Jesus prayed early in the morning. David also prayed early in the morning. What about you? Be an early riser as you join God's servant, the pastor, Obadjoy Obeng, on Prayer Line on Love 99.5 FM from Mondays through to Fridays, 2 a.m. to 5 a.m. each day. Prayer Line, the presence of the Lord is here. 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

Pretty like a night in Memphis. 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

Is it okay if I said that I don't wanna hide a thing? 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

0: Hello. When was the last time you listened to music like this? Wow. It's here now with Ziggy Brown's Jazz Lounge. 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
14: Martin Luther King Jr. once said, and I quote, "Injustice somewhere is a threat to justice everywhere," unquote. Some interventions and nuisance either don't inure to the common good of mankind. The chair panel charges a great timekeeper, co-debaters, ladies and gentlemen, bonjour.
15: 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And who will be crowned the 2026 Love FM Kale Chaco Toothpaste High School's debate champions? 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

0: Martin Luther King Jr. once said, and I quote, "Injustice somewhere is a threat to justice everywhere," unquote. Some interventions that are nuisance either don't inure to the common good of mankind. The chair panel of judges, a great timekeeper, co-debaters, ladies and gentlemen, bonjour.
1: The battle of brilliant ideas is back. 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Who will argue better? And who will be crowned the 2026 Love FM Kel Chaco Toothpaste High School's Debate Champions? 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
1: Joy headline news at 10 with me, Esther Isinkroma. President John Mahama is urging Parliament to expedite passage of the Code of Conduct for Public Officers Bill, describing it as key to promoting integrity and accountability in public office. Speaking on his behalf at the launch of Parliament National Integrity Awards, legal counsel for the President, Maria Tabu, said the government remains committed to upholding high ethical standards in public service.
2: Cabinet has approved what we call the NECAP, that is the National Ethics and Anti-Corruption Action Plan, to replace the National Anti-Corruption Plan, which expired in 2024. And that, I believe, has been or is, will be submitted to Parliament very soon. Also before Parliament is the Code of Conduct for Public Officers Bill, which will direct all public officers on the kind of leadership we want to see in public service. And there will be consequences for those who flout the law. And I believe that very soon Parliament will deal with these two very important initiatives.
1: Meanwhile, former Supreme Court Justice and Chairman of the National Integrity Awards Committee, Justice Williams Atukuba, has raised concerns about what he describes as deeply entrenched corruption across various sectors of Ghanaian society.
3: This launch was not a mere ceremony. It has values which have been accepted and insisted upon, and that there's meaningful progress in our national life and the repellence of abject, horrible, deep-seated corruption. All facets of life of this country, our people deserve better.
1: Away from that, government of Ghana is demanding justice for two Ghanaians killed in the xenophobic attacks in South Africa as a second batch of nationals fleeing the violence arrives home today. Foreign Affairs Minister Samuel Okudzeto Ablakwa says government will continue to demand thorough investigations, arrests and prosecution of those responsible for the deaths of Bashir Isaac and Kudjo Entry.
4: To the South African authorities, that the two Ghanaians, Mr. Bashir Isaac and Mr. Kudjo Entry, they are to be justice, and we will continue to demand thorough investigations, arrests, and prosecution of those who killed our beloved two compatriots, Mr. Bashir Isaac, whose body we have received, and Mr. Kudjo Entry, whose body we are yet to receive.
1: Government is also engaging South African authorities over properties, shops, and other assets left behind by Ghanaians who fled the attacks.
4: We are going to hand over to you travel allowances. We will also hand over to you reintegration allowances to everybody. We are not changing, we are not reducing. It is the same package because you are all valuable Ghanaians who we cherish and we adore very much. You do not have to continue to worry after all the trauma that you have gone through.
1: You had the Foreign Affairs Minister Samuel Okudzeto Ablakwa. Moving on, fuel prices are expected to rise further, with energy sector players warning consumers to brace for more pressure at the pumps unless government intervenes. Petrol has reached 14 cedis per litre, while diesel approaches 18 cedis. Transport operators have threatened a 30% fare increase, blaming government inaction over rising fuel cost. Executive Director for the Center of Environment Management and Sustainable Energy, Ben Nsia, says prices will continue to climb despite global market trends.
5: So Ghanaians must brace themselves for higher price of petroleum products, regardless of what happens on the international market, what crude oil price falls or not. The averages from MPA, based on their price indication, show that price will increase. And this is because all the products have seen their prices surge on the international market. The other side is that when prices increase and prices begin to decline after the 1st of August, maybe the subsequent window will see their prices drop. And you will see prices drop because of what is currently happening on the international market.
1: And before we go, an unlikely comeback from the brink of elimination ends in victory as first-time contenders Enyandenche SHTS defies the odds to clinch the final qualification slots for the Central Regional Qualifiers of the 2026 National Science and Maths Quiz Competition. And that'll be all for today. I am Esther Asim Kroma. For more news, to log on to myjoyonline.com.
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11: Plan B, B, C, Plan A for work. 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This is Kwesi Atta. You are listening to Nathaniel Mensa. Keep it locked. No forget to.
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1: Abigail, Manfred.

and I'm actually very empty on words. I actually don't know what to even say, but I still have to say something, yeah? I mean, last year around this time, the whole country was feeling very sad because we lost a legend. That is a year on. It's more like one day over from the actual day, the 26th of July, 2025. Last year, by this time, I mean, the whole country was a bit quiet and everybody so much in a very bad state. I mean, most of the people that even love Lumba to the fullest were some were even crying and I mean, couldn't even do anything. Most people couldn't even eat at all. And that's how great this man is, Daddy Lumba. And it's definitely his legacy lives on. Dia lives on. And so tonight we're celebrating Lumba on the show. And that's how come I've been playing you all these songs over the past 35 minutes. This is what I've been doing for you. Serving you some good Daddy Lumba songs. And so from now to 12 midnight, it's going to be a good time. And of course, you get to be the master of the show. It's a Monday, so yes, the Monday request show is on. You get to be the master of the show. And you tell me what you want to listen to. That's exactly what I'll be playing for you tonight. As a thank you very much for joining me on the show. It's a new week. But unfortunately, I'm very sorry I had to start on a sad note. Because I mean, we definitely have to remember our legend, yeah? But the fun doesn't stop. We're still right here to keep you company. Of course, give you the best of wind down after a long day's work. And of course, we're live on TikTok. You can join us right about now on TikTok. Phone lines will be open real soon. You get to call me, tell me that song that you would want to listen to, and I make sure that I drop it for you. My name is Nathaniel Mensah, and it's always a pleasure to be here. Always a pleasure to serve you the best of wine down. Of course, give to you your share of the big bowl of joy every other time. So don't forget, you can hop on our TikTok live right now, Nate Mensah_NATEMENSAH_. Maybe the radio is not enough for you, you want to see and also get to listen as well. That's exactly where you get to enjoy all of this and more. So make sure you hop on TikTok right now and get to be a big part of the show. Thank you very much. You're welcome to the show. Let's go. Before I get to the phone lines, I have to drop shouts to all of you on TikTok right about now. A big shout is going out to Esther. Thanks for joining. To you, Kwabna Lasio. Thanks for joining as well. A big shout is going out to you, Amma Sylvie. Amma Sylvie of Sylvie Scent Fragrance Hub. Thanks for joining. A big shout is going out to Light of the World. Thanks for joining us. Well, Rita Asiru, I see you. Thanks for joining. And a big shout out to you, Mami Kunedu. Thanks for joining us. Well, it's good to see all of you on the live. You can also join Nate Mensah_, NATEMENSAH_. Big shout out to Yaru. I see you as well. Thanks for joining. Well, the phone lines are open now. You get to call me. I pick some calls, and immediately I'm done with that. We get to hop online and start playing Request Online as well. Big shout out to Quick Kwame Morphe. Thanks for joining. I see you Monday. Thanks for joining. February, babe. I see you as well. Thanks for joining. To you, Mimi. Thanks for joining. I see you, Frida. Thanks for joining as well. Right, so four lines are open now. But if you want to send us a WhatsApp message, it's on 055-11-11995. 055-11-11995. The phone lines are open now. Give me a call now. And then tell me, it's a Monday, what song you want me to play for you? On 03-220-83596. 03-220-83597. And also on 03-220-83598. All you have to do is to pick up the phone now, dial the number, and give me a call right away. Let's get into it right now.

0: Oh, we still have a bad news, guys. Our phone lines are still not back working. Oh, so sorry about that. Our phone lines are not working. So, yes, we're going to do our request online. So, please send me a voice note. Send me a WhatsApp message right now on 055-11-11995. 055-11-11995. And if you're watching us live on TikTok, you can also drop it in the comments for me. And so that means we're going to have an online request all through the night. As if you just joined me, it's a Monday request night. And what song would you want to listen to? Tell me that song, and I'll make sure that we play for you here on the show. 055-11-11995. 055-11-11995 on WhatsApp. And of course, if you're on TikTok, you drop it to me in the comments. I'm going to play mine first. And then immediately we're done with that. You get to also request your song right here on the show. WhatsApp 055-11-11995. And of course on TikTok, you can drop it to the comments for me and I'll make sure that I play it for you. Thanks, guys, and Miss Maubi. Thanks for joining. I see you. Thanks for joining. Well, this is what I want to listen to as I'm going to play mine first. And when we're back, you get to request yours. Enjoy mine. I'll be back soon to pick your request.
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2: You are listening to Nathaniel Mensah.

Harry's That's My Song. And of course, I'm waiting for yours on WhatsApp 0551111995. You're watching me live on TikTok as well. You could also drop me a song in the comments and I make sure I play it for you. Kwabena last year wants me to play Pony from Daddy Lumba. Kwabena, this is your song. Enjoy it.

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And that's your song. Thanks for requesting it, Kwabena, last year. Away from that to the next one. I don't know why you want to listen to this song, though. But hey, Esther wants to listen to Nanaya Winner from Daddy Lumba. This is it.

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1: 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That's your song, Esther. Thanks very much for requesting it. All right, from that to the next one. Luis Gustavo wants me to play Anquanuma from Daddy Lumba. 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

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Miss B, why do we have our eyes here? What's up? Everything fine? Thanks for joining, though. Away from that to the next one. This is on WhatsApp, and it says, hi. It says, Nathaniel, good evening. I hope you're well. I'm doing well. And it says, play me B-Power by Daddy Lumba. Thank you, and enjoy the song. Okay.

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I enjoy the song. Yeah. All right. Away from that to the next one. Mr. Boateng wants me to play Ototrobonsu by O. Kenneth. This is your song. Enjoy.

Well, that's your song. 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All right, from that to the next one. This is from Mami Konedu. And Mami wants me to play Mfami Nkujami by Daddy Lumba. I think the title is Mfami Nkujami by Daddy Lumba. Enjoy it.

And that's your song. Thanks for requesting it, Mami Kuneri. Away from that to the next song. This one is from Miss B. Miss B wants us to play Odofupa Amantem. Okay, this is your song.

That's your song, Miss B. Thank you very much for requesting it. Away from that to the next one. Use the name is Akosua Sewa. Akosua Sewa wants me to play Nyame Beshewo. And she says she lost her dad. And so she wants to listen to the song with her sister. Akosua, this is your song. Enjoy it.

on akosua se wa oyonyame o kasama obi nkebi no kre no kre. That's your song, and I'm wishing you strength together with you and your sister, wishing you strength, and we're praying for the whole family that God guides you and give you all the happiness that you look for. So sorry. Away from that to the next one. This is from Echa. 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This is your song, Echa. Enjoy.

0: anyways, that's your song. 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Away from that to the next one. And Golding wants me to play Blame It On Me. This is your song. Enjoy it.
1: As life goes on, I'm starting to learn more and more about responsibility. And I realize that everything I do is affecting the people around me. So I want to take this time out to apologize for things that I've done and things that haven't occurred yet. And things that they don't want to take responsibility for.

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Thanks for requesting and golden. Away from that to the next one. Miss Anna wants us to play Lucky Mensa, Bottom of My Heart. This is your song. Enjoy it.

0: I just wish I could relate to the song. I'd probably be singing to somebody. I mean, but Charlie, forget about it. Miss Anne says, that's my wedding song, Second Dance. We got you. Anyways, what's your request? You can send it to us on WhatsApp 055-111-1995. Let's do some WhatsApp requests right here. I think I've not been on WhatsApp for a while. Let's do some requests on WhatsApp.
1: You are listening to Nathaniel Mensah. Nat, good evening. It's your boy Kwaku Ralph inside a block. And radio Matisse old brother the Lumbanum. Said I see a celebrity legend 1 year. Between him Bomeda the Lumbanum we or say can I say Gold Digger. That track my aim at the part, the instrumentals alone. I aim at the pop. Shouts to Ubia Uti Love FM. And shouts to Efia Sifa inside Inchi. Mama not download a tuning. And I'm catching Uti Love FM. So she's listening to you right now. Efia Sifa. This song goes to you. I'm not saying so you're good, the girl. Please, just say your name, then I want you to enjoy it yourself. Not what's so?
0: Say, you ever question your mama, dear? Oh, Kwaku Ralph, you ever question your mama? Oh, bro.

That's your song. Thanks very much for requesting it. Away from that to the next one. Nanaya wants, oh no, Bella. Bella wants me to play Ain't It Say Adian Chimia from Daddy Lumba. This is your song. Bella, Ain't It Say Adian Chimia. Enjoy it by Daddy Lumba.

And that's your song. Thanks very much for requesting it. I'm a Sylvie. Away from that to the next one. This is from Nanayao. Nanayao wants me to play Nidaswa Homo Bia from Daddy Lumba. Nana, this is your song. Enjoy it.

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That's your song. Thanks very much for requesting it. Manayal, thank you very much for requesting it. Away from that to the next one. My sister is on the line. Hey, shout out Anita. Anita, Mamiya sounds good for me. Mamiya is on the live. Mamiya, and my sister wants me to play Enimi. Enimi by Daddy Katie. Daddy Katie or Dada Katie. Enimi. This is your song. Enjoy it, mommy.

All right, so that's his song. Thank you very much for requesting it, Mamiya. And Mamiya is requesting a song from Mami Kunedu. Interestingly, that's her daughter. I don't know what that means, but that's her daughter. Interesting. Away from that to the next one. This is on WhatsApp, and this one says, I'm Manny from Santasi Kuchi. Please play me Cade Runaway featuring Jackie for my dear fiancé, Vicky Nashi. Okay, love that. This is your song, Vicky Nashi. Enjoy it. Baby Boy has a song for you. Enjoy it for me.

And that's your song. Thanks very much for requesting it, Money. And that's a romantic boy right there. All right, so Abinah Santowa of Beauty on Budgets wants me to play Stand By Me by Ben E. King. Beauty on Budgets. Why? Beauty on Budgets, this is your song. Enjoy it.

Anyways, that's your song, Abena Santua. 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I thought that we had a broken heart. So who's standing by you? I'm very confused at this point. Please, who is standing by you at this point? And could you please tell me who is standing by you? Because I just thought that you had a broken heart. That's what you told me last week. So who are we? Who is standing by you? Anyways, away from that to the next one. This is your song, Nadia Mensah. You want me to play you One More Night by Busy Signal. Defeated.

no. 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Thank you very much for requesting it. The feeling. This man. I tell you, I say, all right, we'll be there for you. I get it. Away from that to the next one. And Depi wants us to play Mefami Nkojami by Daddy Lumba. Depi, it's going to be fun, yeah? I mean, we'll hope. Bye.

That's your song, Deppy. Thanks for requesting it. And happy birthday going out to you, Miss Maobi. We pray that God strengthens you, give to you all the blessings you deserve. It's your day. And of course, we're celebrating you in style here. Pray that all the good things that you deserve, God grants it for you. Happy birthday to you, Miss Maobi. Away from that, till the next song, The Logistics Girl wants me to play Remember Me from Lucky Dubé.

Anyways, that's your song. Thank you very much for requesting it. Logistics Girl. I think I forgot the name. That's why I'm still using Logistics Girl. But I think you like that, right? Happy birthday to you, Ginger. And that's a sister of Miss Mawubi. It's your birthday today. And from Miss Mawubi and, of course, all of us here at Love 99.5 FM to you. I want to wish you a happy birthday. Happy birthday to you, Ginger. Enjoy your day to the max. And, of course, I pray that God strengthens you, give you all the great blessings that you deserve. Happy birthday to you, Ginger. Anyways, away from that to the next one. Luis Nani wants us to play Wusi Sinipa from Florence Obinim.

Well, that's your song. Thank you very much for requesting it, Luis Nani. It's a beautiful song, new one from the camp of Florence Obinim. And it's an amazing song. Please make sure you go get the song and listen to the song properly. Away from that to the next one. Andrea wants me to play Finally Over It by Summer Walker. What are we finally over, though? But this is your song. Enjoy it, Andrea.

anyways, all the stress is over for Andrea, and we're happy about that. Away from that is going to be my final song for tonight. Unfortunately, I can't play songs anymore. This is for you, Echampoma. Echampoma wants me to play Odonti from Ofuriam Ponsa. It's a song from Kilbits, though, and it features Ofuriam Ponsa and Ken Promise. This is your song. Enjoy it.

anyways, that's your song of Champomar. Thank you very much for requesting it. And that's how we wrap it up tonight. Thank you so much for listening to the show. We're back again Tuesday. I was so sorry, our phone lines are still acting funny. We're so sorry. So please, pardon me. I'm on chain WhatsApp. What delay to WhatsApp, Patrick? WhatsApp, yeah. So the baby, I'll me. I'll bash you on your cell phone. And yet, you might utter me out. WhatsApp, no. Number is 055-11-11995. Download WhatsApp. If you don't have WhatsApp, download it. Because that's how it can be a big part of the show. Tomorrow is going to be a talk time. And so please make sure that you get the number saved on the phone. And then so you can be very interactive on the show as well. As it cannot just happen that if the phone lines are not working, I don't get to hear from you. Tomorrow, I want to hear voice notes. It's going to be a voice note Tuesday. So I want to hear voice notes from everybody that call me. And so we can have a good time together. Right? Thank you so much for listening to the show. My name is Nathaniel Mensah. And this has been an amazing time. It's going to be great. See you tomorrow. As always, poco a poco, little by little, we're going to get there one brick at a time. So please don't push it. Don't rush it. It's definitely going to be possible. My name is Nathaniel Mensah. Thank you for listening. I'll see you soon. Until then, be safe. Be out of trouble. Bye.